0: Indonesian authorities have issued an early tsunami warning after a powerful 7.7 magnitude quake struck off its coast. Residents along affected coastlines are advised to move to higher ground. It happened at around 5 a.m. local time, with the epicenter about 68 kilometers northwest of Ende. The ESMC recorded the quake's depth at 35 kilometers, while USGS reported 10 kilometers. At least three aftershocks have been recorded. Indonesia experiences frequent earthquakes due to its location along the Pacific Ring of Fire, an arc of intense seismic activity in the region. At least eight people have died in a gas leak at a shipbreaking yard in southeastern Bangladesh. Police say the victims were dismantling a decommissioned ship in Sitakunde, an area home to one of the world's largest concentrations of shipbreaking yards. Several workers reportedly collapsed while cutting into one of the ship's tanks. Authorities say they are still facing difficulties managing the leak. Bangladeshi newspaper Pratham Alo reports the vessel was used to transport LNG. A representative of the shipyard also told media workers they had found what they described as liquid waste in a part of the vessel. The accident happened when a safety officer went to inspect the area. Bangladeshi law requires ships to be made gas-free before they can be cut. But Human Rights Watch has previously reported lapses in implementation of those safety requirements. Hundreds of ships from around the world are brought to Bangladesh each year for dismantling. The country accounts for more than a third of global ship scrapping, with nearly 150 registered shipbreaking yards employing tens of thousands of workers. The industry supplies more than half of Bangladesh's steel, but activists say safety and environmental standards in Bangladesh's shipbreaking yards remain inadequate. Japanese authorities are urging continued caution in Chiba Prefecture after an unprecedented rainstorm left eight people dead. Residents have been told to evacuate from dangerous places. Chiba Prefecture sits to the east of the Japanese capital, Tokyo. It recorded three times the average rainfall expected for August. It's the highest volume of rain ever recorded in Japanese history. The rains left thousands stuck overnight at Narita Airport and at train stations across the region. The Japan Meteorological Agency lowered its emergency warning for 22 regions in Chiba and landslide warnings in six cities. The deluge left more than 20,000 homes without power.
1: なんとかホテルを取ったんですけど、そのホテルを取った後に、距離があるっていうのが分かって、で、今度はタクシーに並ぶんですけど、タクシーは4時間待ちだったので、その時点で到着が2時半とか3時になりますっていう電話をすると、もう止まることはできないってことだったので、お金は払ったまま、キャンセル料も取られてしまって、で、結局行くところはなかったので、
0: Flood control and rescue efforts continue in central China after extreme rainfall linked to Typhoon Dolphin caused a levee breach along the Beiru River in Henan province. The incident happened on Wednesday evening in Yuxi village in Jiaxian County, with a gap initially measuring more than 40 meters wide. Authorities evacuated more than 2,000 people before Thursday. No casualties or trapped residents were reported. More than 2,800 personnel have joined the emergency response, moving materials by land and water to plug the gap. Crews began pumping concrete directly into the breach Friday, sealing more than 20 meters. The rescue effort comes as Beijing released nearly $12 million U.S. dollars for flood and geological disaster relief. The funds will support emergency operations in the provinces of Henan, Hubei and Anhui. They were hit by heavy rain and flooding brought about by the remnants of Typhoon Dolphin. Authorities say last month's natural disasters have caused economic losses of nearly $9 billion U.S. dollars. More than 300 people have died or have been reported missing. Residents in Indonesia's central Kalimantan are bracing for worsening haze as wildfires draw closer to residential areas. The fires have been burning across the region, destroying crops and plantations, while smoke has blanketed roads and homes. Some residents say they may have to evacuate if conditions deteriorate.
2: Kalau asapnya semakin tebal, kemungkinan kita bisa ngungsi dulu, Pak. Soalnya nggak berani juga, takut apa sesak napas apa kan.
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0: Among those helping fight the flames is a 15-year-old student dressed as Superman. He joins local volunteers after school spraying water on burning vegetation.
4: Aku setelah pulang sekolah suka membantu aja, jaga ibadah di rumah, main HP. Lebih baik membantu mereka, apalagi ini termasuk wilayah saya.
0: Forestry Ministry figures show more than 107,000 hectares burned between January and June. That's more than double the area recorded over the same period in 2023 when El Nino last affected Indonesia. The country is facing a longer and more severe dry season this year as El Nino intensifies, raising the risk of drought, further fires, and air pollution. Haze conditions worsening in parts of Malaysia, with poor air quality recorded in several areas. The National Weather Agency says conditions could persist till late September. Sarawak remains the hardest hit state, with eight districts recording hazardous air quality as of yesterday evening. The state government is planning another round of cloud seeding. More than 100 schools in Sarawak remain closed. Poor air quality also recorded in Kuala Lumpur and Selangor. Schools in Penang have been told to suspend outdoor activities if readings reach dangerous levels. Authorities say that while the situation remains under control, significant improvement will depend on a reduction of hotspots in Indonesia's Kalimantan region. Coming up on Asia Now, China calls Taiwan's annual military drills a wasteful charade as the island wraps up 10 days of war games, testing the island's defenses against a possible attack. Plus, Indonesian President Prabowo Subianto touts the country's strongest first-half economic growth in more than a decade.
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5: 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Japan Hour, tonight on CNA.
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8: In an all-new season of Meet Me There.
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0: Malaysian Prime Minister Anwar Ibrahim's party is holding its annual National Congress in Malacca today and tomorrow. Mr. Anwar is due to deliver his opening speech shortly as the People's Justice Party, or PKR, reassesses its direction after recent electoral setbacks. Pakatan Harapan's saw back-to-back defeats in Johor and Negeri Sembilan state elections. The results do not affect Mr. Anwar's parliamentary majority, but analysts say they have shifted the political dynamics within the federal unity government. The focus now is on whether PKR can regroup and chart a path to recovery ahead of the next general election, which is due by February 2028. Its ally, the Democratic Action Party, is also holding its annual conference tomorrow in Putrajaya. DAP delegates are expected to vote on whether party leaders should relinquish their government posts or remain until the end of the parliamentary term. Indonesian President Prabowo Subianto has touted the country's strongest first-half economic growth in more than a decade. He sees GDP expansion hitting 6% this year, despite global uncertainty. But Mr. Prabowo stressed gains must translate into more jobs and higher living standards. CNA's senior correspondent Chani Vatvani reports.
1: A myriad of issues were discussed and highlighted as President Prabowo Subianto delivered his annual State of the Nation address here at Parliament in Jakarta, taking stock of his administration's achievements and the country's state of affairs.
2: In his nearly two-hour-long speech, the president said his administration had implemented 121 strategic policies over 21 months. He said that was equivalent to roughly one new policy every 5 days since taking office in October 2024. The president outlined what had worked and what still needed improvement, saying flagship programs were beginning to benefit the public, including free nutritious meals, digital social assistance, village cooperatives, and free healthcare.
3: Janji makanan bergizi, bantuan sosial, dan hilirisasi tidak lagi menjadi rencana di atas kertas. 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
2: Touting gains in self-sufficiency, President Prabowo said Indonesia was now self-sufficient in several food commodities, including rice, corn, chicken, and chilies. He said the government aims to achieve the same for beef within the next 5 to 6 years. The president also highlighted plans to end diesel imports and implement B50 biofuel, while saying his administration was fully prepared to deal with El Nino conditions this year. On the economy, Mr. Prabowo expressed confidence that growth could reach 6% this year. He also wants to use more dividends from state-owned enterprises to fund downstream industries and acquisitions of foreign companies. Meanwhile, the new state export firm will take on an expanded role in monitoring key commodity shipments, but will not take control of exports. He emphasized the importance of improving people's welfare.
3: Bagi saya, pertumbuhan dan investasi bukan tujuan akhir. Tujuan kita adalah kesejahteraan rakyat kita.

0: pertemuan tinggi tidak bisa dinikmati oleh rakyat kita, kebanyakan tidak bermanfaat bagi kita.
1: In his second speech of the day, President Prabowo proposed to a budget of more than $200 billion for 2027, with a fiscal deficit at 2.4% of GDP, well below the 3% cap, along with plans to maximize benefits from resource earnings to boost growth. He said the 2027 budget will be focused on 8 priority programs, including achieving food and energy self-sufficiency, downstreaming and industrialization, healthcare and education. Chani Vadvani, CNA, Jakarta.
2: Taiwan has concluded its biggest military exercise of the year. The 42nd iteration of the Han Kuang drills reflected lessons learned in recent conflicts. CNA's senior correspondent Victoria Jen tells us more.
3: Taiwan has wrapped up its annual Han Kuang military drills after 10 days and 9 nights of exercises. This year, the focus was not just on how Taiwan's military would fight in a war. It was also about how the island would keep going. Troops practice moving quickly around the island, protecting key facilities and keeping supplies moving. There was also more use of drones and other new technology. This year, ordinary people also had a bigger role. Air raid drills were held across Taiwan. People were told to take shelter, while authorities tested evacuation and emergency response processes. In some areas, mobile internet was even slowed down to show that could happen if communications were disrupted during a conflict.
4: I think that the design of Han Kuang 42nd particularly involve the psychological preparedness of our public in wartime situation. And I commend the Ministry of Defense and other government agencies that are working together to inform our citizens better prepare for a harsh situation if a war occurs.
3: And that may be one of the main messages from this year's Han Kuang exercises. Taiwan wants its military to be ready, but it also wants ordinary people to understand what could happen and know what to do if a crisis becomes real. Victoria Jen, CNA, Taipei.
2: Still to come on Asia Now, Italian police recover multi-million dollar French paintings stolen in a 3-minute heist back in March. And later, from playing football and tug-of-war to weightlifting, thousands of robots showcase athleticism in Olympic-style games in Beijing.
5: China's rise started on the coast. 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
13: 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Love your Siam. She's trying to spice up our marriage.
11: Meet Me There returns to places that have shaped lives and relationships. 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

0: us and the stories that connect us.
1: Oh my God! Oh, she's really there!
0: Meet Kan Lekan, Singapore's first deaf natural science illustrator and conservation photographer, whose extraordinary journey proves that passion and determination know no boundaries. This August on CNA.
2: Italian police have recovered three famous paintings stolen during a museum heist in March. The artworks by French masters Paul Cézanne, Pierre-Auguste Renoir, and Henri Matisse were worth more than $10 million combined. Police released CCTV footage showing two masked burglars entering via a window, grabbing the paintings off the wall, and then immediately exiting the building. It took less than 3 minutes. Authorities say the artworks were discovered during searches, though no further details were given as investigations are ongoing. In a similar bust, Brazilian police have located eight paintings by Henri Matisse following an apartment raid. They were part of a collection of 13 pieces stolen back in 2015. Police have arrested one man in relation to the art theft. Five paintings remain missing. The collection is valued at more than $190,000. Brussels' iconic Grand Place has been transformed into a giant canvas. Thousands of dahlia flowers have been used to recreate the Great Wave of Kanagawa, a famous 19th century work by Japanese artist Hokusai. William Denslow reports for CNA from Brussels.
3: Grand Place is one of Brussels' most iconic sites, and it has been transformed, a transformation that took a little over 5 hours. More than 100 volunteers gathered at around 7 a.m. local time Thursday to begin putting the final pieces together. But it's a process that took far longer than that. Organizers say that it was an idea that really taken 2 years nearly to come to fruition. Visitors coming here to Grand Place say it's certainly worth the wait.
4: I really appreciate it. I'm grateful.
5: I think it's really nice. I mean, looks good. The place is really nice.
6: Amazing. Yeah, wonderful. Are still fresh.
7: I've never seen anything like it. I think it's incredible. It's beautiful.
3: This depiction of the Great Wave of Kanagawa is comprised of roughly 750,000 dahlias. Now, this event coincides with another heat wave blanketing Belgium with more extreme temperatures. But organizers tell me that these dahlias come from parts of South America, that they are resilient to the heat. They are confident that even those coming on Sunday, the last day of this exhibition, will still be treated to the vibrant colors you can see behind me.
8: It's a plant which needs sun and heat to grow beautiful flowers. So people from Lunau, who brings the flowers here, said it's one of the best years for the flowers.
3: From 1986, this flower carpet exhibition has been put on every 2 years. It really has blossomed in popularity, attracting people from the world over. The theme of this year is fostering bilateral ties between Belgium and Japan, as the two countries are marking 160 years of diplomatic ties. For CNA, I'm William Denslow in Brussels.
2: More than 2,000 robots from 16 countries are gearing up for the second World Humanoid Robot Games in Beijing next week. That's more than four times the number of robots that were involved in last year's inaugural event. From football and high jump to weightlifting and tug of war, these robots are being put through their paces at this training base. More than 600 teams will take part across 51 events this year, almost double the number from last year's edition. The events will test the robots' speed, strength, and precision, as well as their ability to think, move, and stay on their feet. Teams from 16 countries, including the U.S., Germany, and Japan, are set to compete. And the robots are getting the full athlete treatment, too, with their own village complete with electronic IDs, storage and repair areas, and, of course, plenty of places to recharge. New scenario-based events will also put the robots to work on practical tasks like housekeeping and sorting library books in simulated homes, hotels, and factories. Organizers hope lessons from the competition can help take robots from the sporting arena into the real world.
9: It might look like a simple game of table tennis here, but there's actually a lot happening. The robot has to spot the incoming ball, predict where it's going and time its return, all on its own without anyone controlling it remotely.
10: We also hope to build a better international 技术交流和合作的平台，未来呢，能让更多的国际赛队能够参与到这个运动会。我们也是希望通过运动会能够促进人形机制产业的迭代升级，能够推动中国人形机制产业的高质量发展。
2: Circling back to our top story in Indonesia, after a 7.7 magnitude quake struck off Flores Island early this morning, authorities have ordered evacuations in 8 coastal districts as the geophysics agency raised an early tsunami warning for some regions. An alert has been issued for waves ranging from 0.5 meters to 3 meters. Residents have reported seeing the sea receding in the town of Momere, a common phenomenon ahead of a possible tsunami. Local media reports show residents in nearby Nkekeo Regency evacuating the area and showing damaged buildings. We'll bring you more updates on this developing story in the next hour. And that's Asia Now for this hour. Thanks for joining us. Don't forget headlines anytime at cna.asia and CNA 938 Radio. Also on Facebook and YouTube.
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0: cruise through the heart of Budapest on the Danube and uncover a city that captivates day and night. 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
1: The future of global shipping depends on cleaner fuels, and the race is on to develop them. But what if a fuel claiming to be green isn't?
2: They look the same, they smell the same.
1: In Singapore, scientists are searching for fuel fingerprints hidden at the atomic level.
2: The most important clue that we are looking for lies in the carbon.
1: Watch Breakthroughs on demand at cna.asia.

0: Today, I am attending a focus group chat with youths between 13 and 35 years old. Singapore is contemplating tiering restrictions to social media access depending on the kids' ages. And for the last 2 months, the authorities are finding out what teens and their parents think.
1: Good morning, everyone. My name is Amanda.

0: let's say full access for those 13th onwards already.
1: Many of our friends, we also have access to social media and there's FOMO.
2: Government can give guidelines to the parents, then the parents can impose like proper rules and regulations for the child. But for the government, there's only so much they can do.
0: I can guarantee you, no matter how many restrictions you put in place, we will somehow find a way to bypass it.
3: This debate has been going on for a while. How much social media access should our teens have? Now, elsewhere in the region, governments are already acting. So I'll be heading to Malaysia, where social media restrictions for under 16s came into effect on June 1st, and then to Australia, where teenagers have been banned since December 2025. Has the implementation been successful? Most importantly, what is life there like now for the teenagers there? Find out with me in this two-part Talking Point special.

0: Wow, Princess Palace. Okay, what shall I help you with today?
1: So today I'm making a PR video for this product here. Mm-hmm. And then I need help with setting up my camera and the tripod.
2: Meet Yi Lim, also known as Lily. She has 19.9 thousand followers on TikTok. And at only 14, she is already a beauty influencer, sponsored by over 20 brands, with some clips hitting millions.
0: Okay, so cute. This is your tripod.
1: Yeah, put the phone on. I have to set up this light and then got it on the stage.
3: Diana, you are the PA.
0: Usually first day of intern is like this.
1: Yeah, she can watch me do it. Okay, so first we're gonna be showing this product because this is the product we are promoting. And then you can do some ASMR like that.
0: Okay.
1: You just have to swatch the cream.
0: Oh.
1: And then you apply it on your hand. And then you just show it like that.
0: Cut now?
1: Yeah. Okay, cut. Got me.
0: I feel very accomplished. Do you get paid for this?
1: Some company, they will pay you for making videos.
0: What is the age group of your followers?
1: 13 to 18.
0: How long did it take for you to reach almost 20,000 followers on TikTok?
1: I started since August 2024. It grew because one of my videos going viral.
0: What do you think of Malaysia's move to not allow below 16-year-olds like yourself to have their own social media account?
1: So what I know is that they are having this team where they look out to accounts that's under 16 to have them like permanently banned. For myself, I feel really worried for my account. That time when it was announced, I was at this school camp. So everyone stay up until midnight and they'll look at their social media like, oh my god, my social media is gonna get banned.
0: How does that make you feel? I mean, you've worked on this for 2 years.
1: Upset.
0: Yeah?
1: Yeah. Because most of the followers are like under 16, right? Suddenly, half of your people are gone. It'll be harder for people to reach out to you. Mm-hmm. And really, really hard to get followers in the future. It's unfair. I personally think that it should be allowed for like 13 plus.
0: What are your friends' reactions to your content creation?
1: Most of my friends actually supports me, but there's always a part of them that like hate on you, like cyberbully, you know?
0: What do they do? Like,
1: they can screenshot my content and put on their Instagram story and talk about it and all.
0: How would you know that they do that?
1: Other people show me.
0: And what do you do about it?
1: Ignore it.
0: This次马来西亚政府呢要未成年的小朋友呢做这个验证，你觉得这个措施是怎么样的？
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0: In an all-new season of Meet Me There.
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2: Whoop, whoop, whoop! Bernard, Harrison!
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0: Higher stakes.
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3: Meet me there.

The search is on. 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

0: 城市把货拿到重庆来，我们走中班里。
1: Can Chongqing and Chengdu become China's next growth engines?
2: The idea is to foster economic cooperation.
3: 有一年的时间没有找到一个合适的工作。
1: Insight Thursday on CNA.

0: My card is one of Malaysia's most important identity documents. It contains your unique biometric data. With this information, it can also be used for financial purposes like applying for credit cards. Today, you will also need it to have an account on major social media platforms. To verify that you are 16 and above, you will need to scan official government-issued documents such as MyCard, which is why there's fear that this would increase the risks of data privacy breaches, or that social media platforms might store sensitive personal data without enough safeguards. Lucien Xia works with Makshik, an online parenting platform.
1: Basically, I will have to upload my IC. In Singapore's term, it will be the IC. I would have to upload my IC to prove that I'm in fact not 16 years old.
2: Yes, that's right.
3: In terms of data privacy, I have some serious concerns.
2: To put information out there, there could be, you know, bad actors in terms of that. I tell my kids that actually you shouldn't even put your last name, you shouldn't put your address or your school, reveal all that. What more now, they're putting up all their registration information.
3: And it is being put in the hands of platforms.
0: But the authorities have also given many assurances that the data will be well protected, whether is it on the part of the social media companies or the government. Is that assurance not sufficient for you?
3: I'm sure the intentions are there, but in actuality, sometimes these leaks can happen.
0: You have an 11-year-old and a 14-year-old. What have you been saying to them?
3: My 11-year-old has been looking forward to 13, which is our household's age, to get a social media account. So now she's asking, why does she have to wait until she's 16? It's really tough.
0: It's not fair.
3: Not fair at all. Why does her elder brother get it for, he's been having it for 2 years now, he's 14. He's, on the other hand, also asking, like, why are they taking this away from me? This is like my right to communicate, to socialize. So my 14-year-old has already said that probably they will move to another platform, which is currently not in, implementing all these checks and balances. So now I have an added job to also monitor him on that. Previously, I had already had family pairing and family center on Instagram and TikTok, but now I have to also monitor this one, and I don't really know whether they have enough parental controls.
2: So what are the new platforms that you need to learn as a parent? I heard Discord is one of them, but I wouldn't be surprised if they find anything.
0: What do you think is the biggest thing that parents will get out of it?
2: Below this age, there definitely needs to be a lot of guidance, a lot of thought, and boundaries for children, because they are still children, they're still developing.
0: So what I'm hearing is that the law sends a very clear signal to parents that they need to be more in charge and to take social media controls of under 16s even more seriously.
2: Exactly.
0: Okay. Now, even before this, Malaysia had some of the strictest laws governing harmful online content. For example, it's one of the few countries where social media giants require a state license to operate. This forces them to comply with local laws, such as removing harmful content instantly and now blocking anyone under 16 from registering new accounts. If they fail, there could be hefty fines. But despite a wave of backlash since the licensing announcement in mid-2024, the regulators are pushing ahead. I am speaking to a spokesperson from Malaysian Communications and Multimedia Commission. They are the authority who has been crafting and leading the social media restrictions here.
4: So we believe that social media platforms in particular, we need to hold them on a higher level of accountability. We need to make sure that they're taking proactive steps to protect children. Anyone who provides product for consumption in the open market has to ensure that the product is safe and secure for use. And it's not to the user to determine what

0: sort of safety actions that they should take. It's actually the manufacturer of the product that has to do so. And you know, if you apply that analogy to online activities, people that provide online content has to be aware in terms of who is accessing their platforms.
1: Many countries actually are adopting a wait and watch attitude. So why has Malaysia decided to bite the bullet, so to speak?
0: I think we have enough evidence to tell us that children are being harmed, and are saying that oftentimes cases of abuse initiated from contact through social media. And even what people are saying now is not so much the issue of whether children should be accessing social media, but whether social media platforms are allowed to access children.
1: It sounds like Malaysia has decided to do something about it because you feel that social media companies aren't doing enough. Can I say that?
0: Yes, we believe so. And it's not just about Malaysia that's facing this issue, it's also global scale. You know, I want to be clear that we are after the people who are committing crimes and taking advantage of platforms. We're not painting up platforms to be the enemy. We want to work with them. We want to hold them on a higher level of accountability and responsibility, yes, for sure.
1: I think it's no surprise that many people are concerned about breachings, because when I have to upload my personal identification information online, is there any guarantee that information will not be stored by the social media company or their vendors?
0: One of the things that we require is obviously a reporting back to us. Okay, what methods are you using? And is that robust enough to ensure the data minimization policy is adhered to? Data minimization is really about just collecting data that's to be used for the purpose that it's intended for. Meaning, if it's for the purpose of age verification, then you only collect the date of birth. You don't collect where the person lives or whatever else information that's in the IC. You know, after which you have to dispose that information once the account is verified. So I think that's really key. What we want is for you to be able to verify age. And alongside that requirement is also data minimization. We believe data minimization, privacy of everyone, including children, are paramount. And that has to come hand in hand. It's not a trade-off.
1: So what I'm hearing is that as a user, if I live in Malaysia and I upload my passport, for example, they're not supposed to keep a visual of my passport anywhere.
0: That's right. It's supposed to just look up the information for the purpose of verification.
1: So what else do the social media companies need to do better at this stage of your implementation?
0: Well, it's just about showing, proving that you're walking the talk. They all say that they have the children's welfare and the utmost of their concerns and things like that. Then show us how are you complying with that.
1: The youngsters, do you think that they are able to register for new accounts right now?
0: I have heard that they are able to. Like I said, this is going to be a long journey.
2: Malaysia is still in its early stages of this journey, and the impact of the ban has yet to be seen on the ground. Australia is the first country in the world to ban teens under 16 from social media. It took them over 2 years to get to this point. At the heart of it was a letter from a grieving mother to the Prime Minister.
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3: Witness the scars left by the Tohoku earthquake and the unwavering spirit that's bringing this land back to life. 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

0: 12-year-old Charlotte has just started high school. She likes pink and butterflies. And tonight is like any other weekday. Her favorite creamy chicken pasta is served, then it's time for math homework. She plays with her little brother Will before heading to bed. The next morning, her mother found a suicide note.
1: Mama, please share my story to raise awareness. Always remember that I love you. I'll be shining down on you from heaven.
2: So we lost Charlotte in September 2024. She had experienced bullying at school that had been ongoing for a couple of years, and that had escalated to online as well.
0: Do you think that Charlotte would still be alive if not for social media and the cyberbullying associated with it?
1: Yeah. The last message she got, the one that sparked her emotions to be so large, was, "You're fat, you're ugly, go kill yourself." And now she's not here anymore.
2: You know, 8 weeks after Charlotte passed away, that we were heading down to Canberra to meet with the Prime Minister. The meeting was about to gain bipartisan support to push back the age of social media to 16.
1: And I said, I've got a first-hand experience on how social media affects people under 16, and having already lost everything, I thought there's nothing to lose to fight for other kids in Charlotte's name.
2: You know, I would say that Charlotte had social media taken off her more times than she had it. And you would see differences in behaviour when she had it to when she didn't have it, when it was taken from her. You would see a very interactive little girl, you know, back part of the family and happy. But unfortunately, in the world that we're sort of raising our kids at the moment, that if you're the only one who doesn't have access to it, you get ostracised too. So there was a lot of, I don't have it and everybody else has it. So you're in this constant pressure between should you give your kids access to it or not.
0: Kelly, when you found out that the government had passed the law on the social media ban, what was the first thing that came to your mind?
1: It's not happiness, because you can't get your child back, but it's relief that other people might. You know, this generation, they're already addicted. They're already, you know, pushing back, finding ways around. But it's for the up-and-coming kids and the next generation who will just know this life to be normal, to not want 10,000 likes or 800 followers.
0: There's been a lot of attention on how the ban may be in place, but many of the kids remain on social media.
2: A lot of the kids have made their way back onto the platform. And, you know, you hear these comments from some parents, oh, you know, the kids are smart. You're right, kids are smart. Kids are incredibly tech savvy today, but I can assure you that there is nobody smarter than these social media companies. They know how old your child is. They can count the birthday candles on the cake. They can determine what you are watching on there. These companies, if they wanted the kids off the platform, the children would be off the platform. And the fact that all these kids are still on the platform today shows me that they are not doing enough.
0: The government has already imposed a social media ban. What do you think is the missing piece here?
1: Time. It takes time for people to get used to change.
0: And by people, do you mean parents or the kids?
1: Parents. I got Charlotte a phone because I was running late for school pickup about 5 minutes. She was crying outside the school thinking I wouldn't pick her up at all. So we went straight to the phone shop, got her a phone. That was supposed to be a device for protection and for sharing information with me. I thought, yes, it would connect her to her friends, but I didn't think it would connect her directly to her death, which it did.
0: It's 8 months into the ban. Has Australia successfully kept under 16s off social media?
3: It's just like, look left, look right. And yeah, then I was like sucking in their cheeks and it's like, all good to go. I was looking at him while he was doing it and I'm like, this is so unfair.
0: You are already turning 16, so why still challenge the law?
4: The legislation has always been a terrible idea. Like, banning the kids has never been the correct solution for it.
0: Australia wants teens off social media, and he's fighting back by taking the government to court. What happens if you lose?
4: We will keep challenging the ban.
0: Others have found their way around it.
5: Are a lot of your friends still on social media?
3: Yeah, 85%, 90%.
0: What will it take to keep kids off social media? Talking Point, Sunday on CNA.
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2: It's 9 a.m. in Singapore and Hong Kong, 6:30 in New Delhi, and 8 o'clock in Jakarta. Good morning. I'm Rani Samtani. At this hour, a powerful 7.7 magnitude earthquake strikes off the coast of Indonesia's Flores Island, triggering a brief tsunami warning and prompting hundreds to evacuate. No casualties have been reported. The haze blankets parts of Sarawak amid wildfires in Malaysia and neighboring Indonesia, forcing school closures and sparking health concerns. And Bangladesh launches an investigation into a deadly gas leak at a shipbreaking yard with questions over safety protocols and environmental standards.

0: Indonesian authorities have lifted the tsunami warning issued after a 7.7 magnitude earthquake near Flores Island. The earthquake struck before 5 a.m. local time, with the epicenter about 68 kilometers northwest of Enda. The ESMC recorded the quake's depth at 15 kilometers. At least three aftershocks followed. Footage posted on social media show buildings collapsing in East Nusa Tenggara province. Initial reports indicate damage to homes and public facilities. There are no immediate reports of casualties. Residents in Indonesia's central Kalimantan are bracing for worsening haze as wildfires draw closer to residential areas. The fires have been burning across the region, destroying crops and plantations, while smoke has blanketed roads and homes. Some residents say they may have to evacuate if conditions deteriorate.
1: Kalau asapnya semakin tebal, kemungkinan kita bisa ngungsi dulu, Pak. Soalnya nggak berani juga, takut apa sesak napas apa kan.
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0: Among those helping fight the flames is a 15-year-old student dressed as Superman. He joins local volunteers after school, spraying water on burning vegetation.
3: Aku setelah pulang sekolah suka membantu aja, dari ibadah di rumah, main HP, lebih baik membantu mereka, apalagi ini termasuk wilayah saya.
0: Forestry Ministry figures show more than 107,000 hectares burned between January and June. That's more than double the area recorded over the same period in 2023, when El Nino last affected Indonesia. The country is facing a longer and more severe dry season this year as El Nino intensifies, raising the risk of drought, further fires, and air pollution. Haze conditions worsening in parts of Malaysia, with poor air quality recorded in several areas. The National Weather Agency says conditions could persist till late September. Sarawak remains the hardest hit state, with eight districts recording hazardous air quality as of yesterday evening. The state government is planning another round of cloud seeding. More than 100 schools in Sarawak remained closed. Poor air quality also recorded in Kuala Lumpur and Selangor. Schools in Penang have been told to suspend outdoor activities if readings reach dangerous levels. Authorities say that while the situation remains under control, significant improvement will depend on a reduction of hotspots in Indonesia's Kalimantan region. As parts of Indonesia continue to battle fires, experts are closely watching whether the smoke could eventually drift towards Singapore. Caitlin Ng explains what forecasters are monitoring and what conditions would need to align for haze to reach our shores.
4: There are hundreds of fires burning across Indonesia, with some of the most significant hotspots here in Kalimantan. But here in Singapore, the sky has remained largely clear. So why is that? And it's a question worth asking. Now, the Singapore Institute for International Affairs has rated this year's risk for a severe transboundary haze event as red. Only the second time it's issued its highest warning since the outlook began in 2019. And that's due to a combination of factors, including the potential for hotter and drier conditions associated with El Nino. And with August and September expected to be the peak danger period, let's take a closer look. Now, to help break it all down, I've asked an expert in climate change and air pollution to join me. So, Prof, first of all, the fires. You know, we see some of the hotspots scattered across Indonesia here. Is there any particular thing that makes one hotspot more concerning than the other?
5: Mm-hmm. So, if you look at the map, that two particular areas are very crucial. One is the West Kalimantan, and the other one is the South Sumatra. Because they are in the upwind direction, prevailing direction in the season right now, so if they have a lot of the hotspots or fire activities over there, that would be have a high chance that the prevailing wind can bring the pollutants to affect Singapore.
4: So one of the factors we do see agencies like NEA tracking is the wind direction. Mm-hmm. And from what I understand, this wind direction is blowing from a south to southeast direction. Mm-hmm. And it looks like it's carrying the smoke from the hotspots away from Singapore. Mm-hmm. What wind direction changes would concern you?
5: Because the wind direction is not necessarily same in the near level, near ground level and upper level. They could be different wind direction. Usually this kind of transboundary pollution happen in the upper level instead of in the near to the ground level. Because in the ground level, we have a lot of building

0: buildings or other obstacles that can block the pollutant transport effectively. If the wind now is in, especially in upper level, is from easterly and also southeasterly, that will be very effective to transport to the country here.
1: Weather is the other key piece of the puzzle. Hotter and drier conditions allow fires to spread and persist. For now, NEA expects dry weather to continue across much of the southern ASEAN region, meaning hotspot and smoke conditions could remain elevated in areas experiencing prolonged dryness.
0: Air quality now in Singapore, in the past week at least, is deteriorating now, but would not be only by the transboundary haze only, but also the combined effect with the local situation. Together with the measurement and the forecast model, hopefully that we can have a more comprehensive early warning of this kind of haze events in the country here.
1: So Singapore's haze risk isn't determined by the number of hotspots alone. Instead, it's a combination of things. How active the fires are, whether weather conditions allow them to keep burning, and where the winds carry the smoke. With the region now entering what the SIIA has identified as the peak danger period, these are the maps forecasters will be watching closely.
2: Japanese authorities are urging continued caution in Chiba Prefecture after an unprecedented rainstorm left 8 people dead. Residents have been told to evacuate from dangerous places. Chiba Prefecture sits to the east of the Japanese capital, Tokyo. It recorded 3 times the average rainfall expected for August. It's the highest volume of rain ever recorded in Japanese history. Rains left thousands stuck overnight at Narita Airport and at train stations across the region. The Japan Meteorological Agency lowered its emergency warning for 22 regions in Chiba and landslide warnings in 6 cities. The deluge left more than 20,000 homes without power.
3: お店閉まる時は降ってなかったんですよ。で、夜中がすごい降って、本当にもうなんなかったです。なんとかホテルを取ったんですけど、そのホテルを取った後に、距離があるというのが分かって、今度はタクシーに並ぶんですけど、タクシーは4時間待ちだったので、その時点で到着が2時半とか3時になりますっていう電話をすると、もう止まることはできないってことだったので、お金は払ったまま、キャンセル料も取られてしまって、で、結局行くところがなかったので、
2: Flood control and rescue efforts continue in central China after extreme rainfall linked to Typhoon Dolphin caused a levee breach along the Beru River in Henan Province. The incident happened on Wednesday evening in Yushi Village in Jiaxian County, with a gap initially measuring more than 40 meters wide. Authorities evacuated more than 2,000 people before Thursday. No casualties or trapped residents were reported. More than 2,800 personnel have joined the emergency response, moving materials by land and water to plug the gap. Crews began pumping concrete directly into the breach Friday, sealing more than 20 meters. The rescue effort comes as Beijing released nearly $12 million for flood and geological disaster relief. The funds will support emergency operations in the provinces of Henan, Hubei and Anhui. They were hit by heavy rain and flooding brought about by the remnants of Typhoon Dolphin. Authorities say last month's natural disasters have caused economic losses of nearly $9 billion. More than 300 people have died or have been reported missing. Coming up on Asia Now, investigations launched after a gas leak killed 8 people in a ship-breaking yard in southeastern Bangladesh. Plus, heightened security around India's historic Red Fort as it prepares to mark its 80th Independence Day.
4: This National Day.
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2: At least 8 people have died in a gas leak at a ship-breaking yard in southeastern Bangladesh. Police say the victims were dismantling a decommissioned ship in Sitakunde. That's an area home to one of the world's largest concentrations of ship-breaking yards. Several workers reportedly collapsed while cutting into one of the ship's tanks. Authorities say they are still facing difficulties managing the leak.
14: এখানে আপনার ক্লোরিন গ্যাস অথবা কার্বন বেজ যে কার্বন মনোঅক্সাইড গ্যাস যেটা আপনার অত্যন্ত মারাত্মক বিষাক্ত গ্যাস ওরা যখন এটা কাজ করছিল তখন এই গ্যাস আক্রান্ত হয়ে এই দুর্ঘটনা ঘটেছে.
2: Bangladeshi newspaper Pratham Alo reports the vessel was used to transport LNG. A representative of the shipyard also told media that workers had found what they described as liquid waste in a part of the vessel. The accident happened when a safety officer went to inspect the area. Bangladeshi law requires ships to be made gas-free before they can be cut. But Human Rights Watch has previously reported lapses in the implementation of those safety requirements. Hundreds of ships from around the world are brought to Bangladesh each year for dismantling. The country accounts for more than a third of global ship scrapping, with nearly 150 registered shipbreaking yards employing tens of thousands of workers. The industry supplies more than half of Bangladesh's steel. But activists say safety and environmental standards in Bangladesh's shipbreaking yards remain inadequate. Security is tight in New Delhi as India marks its 80th Independence Day. More than 3,000 police personnel have been deployed to the Red Fort, where Prime Minister Narendra Modi will deliver his 13th consecutive Independence Day address. The Indian leader is expected to talk about youth empowerment in line with this year's official theme. Malaysian Prime Minister Anwar Ibrahim's party is holding its annual National Congress in Malacca today and tomorrow. Mr. Anwar is due to deliver his opening speech shortly as the People's Justice Party, or PKR, reassesses its direction after recent electoral setbacks. Pakatan Harapan saw back-to-back defeats in Johor and Negeri Sembilan state elections. The results do not affect Mr. Anwar's parliamentary majority, but analysts say they have shifted the political dynamics within the federal unity government. The focus now is on whether PKR can regroup and chart a path to recovery ahead of the next general election, which is due by February 2028. Its ally, the Democratic Action Party, is also holding its annual conference tomorrow in Putrajaya. DAP delegates are expected to vote on whether party leaders should relinquish their government posts or remain until the end of the parliamentary term. Indonesian President Prabowo Subianto has touted the country's strongest first-half growth in more than a decade. He sees GDP expansion hitting 6% this year, despite global uncertainty. But Mr. Prabowo stressed gains must translate into more jobs and higher living standards. CNA's senior correspondent Chani Vatvani reports.
1: A myriad of issues were discussed and highlighted as President Prabowo Subianto delivered his annual State of the Nation address here at Parliament in Jakarta, taking stock of his administration's achievements and the country's state of affairs.
15: In his nearly two-hour-long speech, the president said his administration had implemented 121 strategic policies over 21 months. He said that was equivalent to roughly one new policy every 5 days since taking office in October 2024. The president outlined what had worked and what still needed improvement, saying flagship programs were beginning to benefit the public, including free nutritious meals, digital social assistance, village cooperatives, and free healthcare.
16: Janji makanan bergizi, bantuan sosial, dan hilirisasi

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1: Touting gains in self-sufficiency, President Prabowo said Indonesia was now self-sufficient in several food commodities, including rice, corn, chicken, and chilies. He said the government aims to achieve the same for beef within the next 5 to 6 years. The president also highlighted plans to end diesel imports and implement B50 biofuel, while saying his administration was fully prepared to deal with El Nino conditions this year. On the economy, Mr. Prabowo expressed confidence that growth could reach 6% this year. He also wants to use more dividends from state-owned enterprises to fund downstream industries and acquisitions of foreign companies. Meanwhile, the new state export firm will take on an expanded role in monitoring key commodity shipments, but will not take control of exports. He emphasized the importance of improving people's welfare.
0: Bagi saya, pertumbuhan dan investasi bukan tujuan akhir. Tujuan kita adalah kesejahteraan rakyat kita. Pertumbuhan tinggi tidak bisa dinikmati oleh rakyat kita. Kebanyakan tidak bermanfaat bagi kita.
1: In his second speech of the day, President Prabowo proposed to a budget of more than $200 billion for 2027, with a fiscal deficit at 2.4% of GDP, well below the 3% cap, along with plans to maximize benefits from resource earnings to boost growth. He said the 2027 budget will be focused on 8 priority programs, including achieving food and energy self-sufficiency, downstreaming and industrialization, healthcare and education. Chani Vatvani, CNA, Jakarta.
2: Taiwan has concluded its biggest military exercise of the year. The 42nd iteration of the Han Kuang drills reflected lessons learned in recent conflicts. CNA's senior correspondent Victoria Jen tells us more.
3: Taiwan has wrapped up its annual Han Kuang military drills after 10 days and 9 nights of exercises. This year, the focus was not just on how Taiwan's military would fight in a war. It was also about how the island would keep going. Troops practiced moving quickly around the island, protecting key facilities and keeping supplies moving. There was also more use of drones and other new technology. This year, ordinary people also had a bigger role. Air raid drills were held across Taiwan. People were told to take shelter, while authorities tested evacuation and emergency response processes. In some areas, mobile internet was even slowed down to show that could happen if communications were disrupted during a conflict.
4: I think that the design of Han Kuang 42nd particularly involve the psychological preparedness of our public in wartime situation. And I commend the Ministry of Defense and other government agencies that are working together to inform our citizens better prepare for a harsh situation if a war occurs.
3: And that may be one of the main messages from this year's Han Kuang exercises. Taiwan wants its military to be ready, but it also wants ordinary people to understand what could happen and know what to do if a crisis becomes real. Victoria Jen, CNA, Taipei.
2: Still to come on Asia Now, Italian police recover multi-million dollar French paintings stolen in a 3-minute heist back in March. And from playing football and tug-of-war to weightlifting, thousands of robots showcase athleticism in Olympic-style games in

0: No coding skills? She built her own app anyway.
1: What I thought programmers could do, I could do it now.
0: How this couple saves up to 90% of what they earn while living on the road. Their restaurant was failing. Could social media save it? On Money Mind, Wednesday on CNA.
2: How do you feed billions of people as climate change accelerates?
3: Paddy rice cultivation is a major source of global methane emissions.
4: When production is disrupted, the impact is felt across the community.
5: Farmers say olives are a rare bright spot in stressed farmlands such as this one.
2: CNA correspondent explores the solutions that are taking root across the region. Feeding Asia's future. Wednesday on CNA.
0: China's rise started on the coast. Today, it's building its next growth pole thousands of kilometers inland.
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11: Italian police have recovered three famous paintings stolen during a museum heist in March. The artworks by French masters Paul Cézanne, Pierre-Auguste Renoir and Henri Matisse were worth more than $10 million combined. Police released CCTV footage showing two masked burglars entering via a window, grabbing the paintings off the wall and then immediately exiting the building. It took less than 3 minutes. Authorities say the artworks were discovered during searches, though no further details were given as investigations are ongoing. In a similar bust, Brazilian police have located eight paintings by Henri Matisse following an apartment raid. They were part of a collection of 13 pieces stolen back in 2015. Police have arrested one man in relation to the art theft. Five paintings remain missing. The collection is valued at more than $190,000. More than 2,000 robots from 16 countries are gearing up for the second World Humanoid Robot Games in Beijing next week. That's more than four times the number of robots that were involved in last year's inaugural event. From football and high jump to weightlifting and tug of war, these robots are being put through their paces at this training base. More than 600 teams will take part across 51 events this year, almost double the number from last year's edition. The events will test the robots' speed, strength, and precision, as well as their ability to think, move, and stay on their feet. Teams from 16 countries, including the U.S., Germany, and Japan, are set to compete. And the robots are getting the full athlete treatment, too, with their own village complete with electronic IDs, storage and repair areas, and, of course, plenty of places to recharge. New scenario-based events will also put the robots to work on practical tasks like housekeeping and sorting library books in simulated homes, hotels, and factories. Organizers hope lessons from the competition can help take the robots from sporting arena to the real world.
12: It might look like a simple game of table tennis here, but there's actually a lot happening. The robot has to spot the incoming ball, predict where it's going and time its return, all on its own without anyone controlling it remotely.
13: We also hope to build a more international cooperation platform. 未来呢，能让更多的国际赛队能够参与到这个运动会。我们也是希望通过运动会能够促进人形机器人产业的迭代升级。

0: 能够推动中国人行机产业的高质量发展。
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1: The ideas, aspirations and attitudes of Singaporeans are changing the nation that raised them.
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0: There's no point playing it safe. 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
5: Midnight, later tonight here in Thailand. 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

The producers told me that this week's episode was going to be on East Coast Road. And I thought, great, finally, an episode in Singapore. I wouldn't have to pack my bags, book a flight, just hop on a bus and bam, I'm there. But of course, nothing is ever as simple as it seems. So the producers decided to surprise me by telling me that it's more than one East Coast Road in the world. So guys, welcome to India.

0: keep their traditional way of life.
1: Hi.
2: Nice to meet you.
1: Thank you for having me.
2: Welcome to the farm. The farm dates back 50 years.
1: Right.
2: It was started by my in-laws in 1974. Primarily, always been a dairy farm. And because we have the cows and buffaloes, we have access to so much of manure.
1: Right.
2: And, you know, it allows us to do some organic farming. To hold on to a farm like this, you've got to be creative and inventive about the things that you do.
0: The farm really did get creative. From being just a dairy farm initially, today it has a restaurant specializing in a farm-to-table approach and a shop that retails delectable goodies like pickles, jams, condiments and, wait for it, cheese!
1: You can't tell me that you make all of this over here.
2: We do, actually. 17 different cheeses are what we make on the farm.
1: You have a Tom cheese.
2: What's beautiful about a Tom and the reason we chose it is because by nature of the simplicity in its method of making, a Tom sings of the flavors of that particular location. What are your cows eating? What are the grasses in that particular season or that particular altitude? A Tom will always be named after the village that it is made in.
1: Okay.
2: As a result of which, we have Tom the Cemetery, which is
1: Tom
2: the name
1: the
2: of
1: cemetery.
2: Our village. Yeah.
1: Amazing.
3: Wow, I was not expecting this spread.
1: From, I mean, being born into this dairy farm and then moving it to this business and now making cheese.
4: Yeah.
5: Since we are farmstead and artisanal, so the cheese is made on the farm where the cattle are. The milk doesn't come from outside. So it's really super fresh.
1: So you just kind of have to get creative. I mean, the methods don't really change other than you trying to make sure that you create the right kind of environment with whatever you have accessible to you.
5: Basically Indian jugaad, you can say.
1: Jugaad.
5: You have to use jugaad and, you know, figure out how to do it because you don't have the conditions existing, but you can create the conditions.
1: Yeah.
5: There's a lot of trial and error. And today with the internet, there's so much connectivity. We can talk to so many people. You can see what other people are doing. There's so much information and knowledge available out there. It's a matter of searching and sifting through and you get a tip and then you take it on from there, you know.
1: Tom de Cemetery. Let's give it a shot. This is just cow's milk?
5: Just cow's milk.
1: I'm amazed at all the cheeses and this is really tasty. It's nice and soft and
2: wow. It's creamy.
1: Yeah.
2: This is the taste of the farm.
1: If this is the taste of your farm, I would like to live here.
4: Yeah.
5: Dhanasekhar here is going to teach you how to milk
1: a cow. Come.
5: She won't kick him, but if she doesn't know you.
1: Very good.
5: Yeah, cool. That's good.
1: 2 liters.
5: There you go. Can you see the foam on it?
1: It's a lot thicker.
5: Yeah. This is basically the mozzarella curd. And so now we're going to add some hot water into it.
1: Right.
5: Now you'll see it's starting to melt and stretch.
1: Yeah,
5: can you see the bits of stretch there?
1: Yeah. So what do I do?
5: Yeah, you just lift it up a little bit and then work the next section. Yeah. And then you look at the bottom. You want to make sure that it's all evenly heated up, right?
1: Right. So how do you stretch this part? How do you stretch
5: it? Yeah, you can fold it in. Do whatever you'd like.
1: Okay,
5: yeah.
1: Okay.
5: Just making cheese is a lot about just common sense. Put them in like this. Get them nice and cold. Yeah.
1: Like this way.
5: No, hold it with both hands.
1: Uh-huh.
5: Yeah. Okay. Yeah. So try to make it nice and tight up here. Yeah, with your hands like this. Yeah, there you go.
1: And
5: see how shiny the top is, right?
1: Oh, that's so beautiful.
5: Yeah.
0: Apart from being a haven for cheese, the farm is an oasis from the urbanization at its doorstep. But they've done this whilst modernizing. Unique, yet it makes sense.
5: The one thing is that we don't want to become industrial and we don't want to become large scale. So that's important to us to keep it within a certain scale.
1: Yeah.
5: You know, there's only that much water that we can use in this area.
1: Of course.
5: How to strike that balance? We have to find ways to earn a little more, but at the same time, not change a lot of what we do the way we do.
0: The farm is a great microcosm of Mahabalipuram and the East Coast Road. Life has definitely evolved here, but not to the point where tradition has become a distant memory. I would say a fine balance

0: That was ridiculously tough. Ridiculously difficult.
1: Wipe off? Me? Not a chance.
2: Today, like a very tough condition to like a lot like serve it. This is called like a messy wave. Very hard to like catch a wave, like a very hard to like do something.
0: So I did a pretty good job, no?
2: Yes.
3: So Spencer, how has Mahabalipuram been?
0: Amazing. From Mahabalipuram, an ancient temple city, to Mahaks, a surfer's paradise. There is a shore temple that hugs the coast of Mahabalipuram. So apparently, sea erosion was happening and the government was really afraid that the temple was going to topple over. So what they did was, they had put these huge granite stones as breakers along the coast. And it worked. And incidentally, it also created the best waves for surfing. There you go. An effort to preserve the past opened up the gateway to the future. There's truly no other street like this.

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2: Meet me there. Love your Siam. She's trying to spice up our marriage.
0: Meet Me There returns to places that have shaped lives and relationships. Take a heartfelt journey across Singapore and uncover cherished memories, enduring bonds, and the stories that connect us.
3: Oh my God! Oh, she's really there!
0: Meet Kan Lekan, Singapore's first deaf natural science illustrator and conservation photographer, whose extraordinary journey proves that passion and determination know no boundaries. This August on CNA.
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Headline news this hour. At least two people have been killed after a 7.7 magnitude earthquake struck Flores Island in Indonesia. The epicenter was about 68 kilometers northwest of Ende. Residents in nearby Nagakeo Regency were racing to higher ground after a tsunami warning was issued. The alert was later lifted. Authorities urged caution over possible aftershocks. Bangladesh launches an investigation into a deadly gas leak at a shipbreaking yard, with questions over safety protocols and environmental standards. Eight people have been killed. Police say the victims were dismantling a decommissioned ship when they collapsed. Authorities are racing to control the gas leak. And security stepped up in the Indian capital as Prime Minister Narendra Modi leads the country's 80th Independence Day celebrations at New Delhi's Red Fort this hour. Celebrations will include a 21-gun salute and a flag-hoisting ceremony. Posting on social media ahead of his national address, Prime Minister Modi paid tribute to the country's freedom fighters. And that's the latest from the CNA newsroom.

0: Welcome to Singapore Hour, your all-access pass to the city's sights, sounds and secret spots. Today, we're starting with a burst of colour. Because here in Singapore, art doesn't just live in galleries, it's all around us, in the streets. We're going to meet Anna Dutoit, an artist who will take us through a journey that takes us through the city's vibrant art scene, one that's breaking boundaries and colouring well outside the lines.
1: Then you can bring out and then just lay flat on it.
2: How did I do?
1: Nice.
2: Am I hired now?
3: This may not be my strongest work. My foundation is in fine arts, but my passion embraces all forms of art. Growing up, I was always surrounded by creativity. I studied fine art at the Ruskin School of Art in Oxford, where I got into oil painting and drawing with ballpoint pen. When I came home, I found a creative scene bursting with life, and I'm proud to be a part of it. As an artist, a curator, and a maker. In Singapore, art isn't just in galleries. It finds its way into everyday life. And I want to take you around to see just how vibrant it's become. So I'm kicking things off somewhere a little unexpected. Lavender, with a scoop of ice cream. This is my good friend Tiffany So. We're both curators of an independent art platform called Gofi.
2: So it's the one with the purple one there?
4: No.
3: We share the same goal to make art part of everyday life. Especially work by artists from Southeast Asia.
2: Cheers! Me and Tiff are actually involved in the curation for this joint collaborative exhibition together with Sweet Cheeks.
5: And the theme is melting thresholds. This idea of blurring boundaries of where art can live, where it can sit, and how it can be experienced in our everyday lives. Hence also why we work with local everyday spaces like this one. Get to experience art in an environment that's a lot more welcoming, a lot more accessible.
2: I mean, I just love how like the collaboration runs so deep into small details like the packaging of this ice cream cup and down to the like ice cream flavors.
5: Gofi always works with emerging artists, artists who are either very early on in their careers or people who are very underrepresented in the mainstream art scene from around the region who have never had the opportunity to showcase their works in a public space.
2: And I feel like, as an artist, just putting my art out here, for example, on an ice cream cup, when people engage with my art in such a almost intimate way, it sort of opens up this whole new world for me as an artist.
3: As someone still finding my way as an artist, I know how hard it is to get seen, especially when you're mostly sharing your work online. Having it in a physical space where people can spend time with it makes a big difference. Which brings me to my next stop, Alexandra. Gillman Barracks has changed a lot over the years, but it's still one of the few places in Singapore with this many galleries in one spot. My favourite's right at the entrance. It's a non-profit space that supports local artists, emerging, established, or even those who don't call themselves artists yet. This is Mae Anderson. She's been a big part of shaping Singapore's art scene for over two decades.
2: So Mae, I have been a huge longtime fan of Hearth. So what exactly is Hearth and what is the space that we're in right now?
6: I'm so glad, Anna. Art Outreach is a charity that has been around for 22 years. We now focus on supporting art practitioners because we believe that artists reaches an audience through powerful visual language. Hearth is a program we've run for the last 5 years. So the space is given to an artist for free. We give them a small micro grant. We support them with videography, photography to capture not just the persons behind the art, but the process as well as the beautiful finished product. What has been the nicest part about this space is the diversity of practitioners. So we have a lot of artists that come right to us from art school. We have artists who are architects, who are writers, tech people, and this is their chance to express their artistic side.
3: I'm meeting the artists behind Hearth's latest exhibit, Jiaqi and Aaron. Their art doesn't hang on walls. Visitors contribute to the work as it unfolds. The duo want to spark new conversations and invite people to think and respond. And they're just two of over 300 artists who've shown here.
7: Oh my God.
8: I've always been interested in this idea of like learning and how it can take in different shapes and form. We did an open call for the public to submit different assignments that reflects a knowledge that's important to them, to really make it like a little workshop in progress such that, you know, many different people can come in to try unexpected or surprising assignments. So it's really an ongoing, I guess, participatory exhibition.
9: We never had a studio big enough to do all this making and experimenting and tweaking and the flexibility. I think that was very helpful.
8: Art outreach also helps with like marketing and all that, which I think is really good. We can really look into like creating the work itself and having dialogue with the people who come to the space.
2: Where do you guys go to look for art?
8: I think we really are drawn to public art installations or community-based works.
9: I think another alternative view is taking time to just wander can lead you to some nice chance encounters.
3: Some of the most surprising places to find art are the ones you pass through without even thinking. So May takes me underground to a place I thought I knew very well. Dhoby Ghaut is the biggest MRT station in Singapore. I pass through it all the time, but I've never actually stopped to look at the art within. This one before us, created by one of my most formative teachers, Delia Pavaki, and her husband and artist, Milenko Pavaki.
6: The Art in Transit program that features artwork in every MRT station. 112 stations and 116 artists. Singapore's largest collection of public art.
2: Wow.
6: So it's a real cool thing that art is not just in local museums, but actually it's in our MRT stations, free, accessible. We are standing at an artwork called Interchange, and it's especially apt because this is an interchange station. It starts with blue and white pottery, and then it ends with Peranakan colours, celebrating that transition from people from China coming to Singapore, bringing the tradition of ceramics, but of course having it integrate with the Southeast Asian flavours. But it took about 9 months. So can you imagine firing each piece by herself? Every piece of the wall was fired by hand by Delia. And for Milenko, he had to lay all the mosaic along this wall and also along pillars in the station. And all of that was truly a labor of love, giving birth to this love child.
3: As an artist, creating art at this scale in such a public space feels like a once-in-a-lifetime opportunity. I head to my next stop, Promenade Station, to see a large-scale art installation by the art collective Funk.
10: When we first approached the project, we were really excited because this is our first large-scale public commission.
11: But we got the plans, and one of the things that really stood out to us was that there were a few spots that had direct sunlight that was coming through, and that really inspired us to do something that could work with the sunlight that was coming through. There's a lot of water around this station, and we wanted to have the element of water and life and light coming together to reflect each other.
12: I think it's a very transitional place.
10: People just walk, you know, in and out of the station. At least for maybe a couple of people to just look up for that brief moment for a couple of seconds, it actually brings them to a place of wonder.
12: Hence, the piece of the work is actually called DISCO. So it's an acronym for Dreams in Social Cosmic Odyssey. What we wanted was to bring a little bit of spiritedness into the MRT station, and hopefully if people can see the work and gather around it, they can do a little bit of dance.
3: After seeing all that public art, I just really wanted to make something myself. Fortunately in Singapore, there are creative spaces everywhere. Whether you're learning a new skill or just trying something different on the weekend.
13: But relax yourself a little bit.
3: My go-to is this quiet ceramic studio in the West, where my friend Yang Tao has been working for the past 15 years, creating everything from tableware to sculptures. For her, ceramics isn't just something you do.
14: Ceramic is really part of my daily life. It's also a very important medium where I get to express my inner thoughts and transfer it into something physical outside. So I'm taking on the mountain series. We have it in carving form, so taking away clay instead of like adding on.
7: Wow.
14: Yeah, so while I remove the clay, I also sort of like realize they really look like a kind of like mountain kind of landscape.
7: So why did you decide to start off with functional wear?
14: I also visit like different artist studio. And then when you go to their studio, they will be serving you with drinks or food with their utensils.
7: Yeah.
14: For me, that's really, I feel so thankful and grateful. And I think I want to continue that tradition. For someone who receives it the first time, it really elevates everything.
7: Oh,
14: right?
7: Absolutely. Like, I felt so welcome.
3: Today, I'm trying raku firing, an ancient Japanese technique. First, we apply a glaze formulated specifically for raku firing. We then fire it in a microwave kiln. Then, while it's red hot, it's dropped into flammable materials.
2: Oh, it's not very hot.
14: Uh-huh.
2: Wow.
14: Heat transfer. Sometimes if it cools down like too fast, then it might crack, that's all.
2: Oh, I see. Yeah.
14: You get this very lustrous and very shiny metallic kind of finishing.
2: So pretty.
14: Each individual piece is going to be very different. Even after applying glaze, one layer or two layer will result in different changes already. And then with the combustion and then the change in atmosphere, it gives even a dramatic kind of finishing to it.
7: I love that sort of unpredictability. Mm. I love it.
3: Ta-da! My finished piece. It's rough, random, and totally one of a kind. And that's what I've come to love about ceramics and Singapore's art scene. Unpredictable, open, always growing, and best of all, it's for everyone.
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0: Chinatown is a popular tourist spot with irresistible street food, rich history, and temples. And no one better than Alvin Cheong, who's going to show us some places that the TikTok reels tend to miss. He's going to take us to his old gang's stomping ground. It's now a stop on his tour route.
1: I ran with gangs. Knew every hidden alley, every shortcut, every deal that went down here. But life doesn't always go the way we want it.

0: I'm Alvin Chong, ex-travel member turned tourist guide in Chinatown. South Beach Road in Chinatown, which is one of the oldest roads in Singapore, which is very important to the early migrants. I've been a tour guide in Chinatown for slightly more than 2 years. Who is familiar with this place? My tours are quite unique because of my background and my time in this neighborhood in my younger days. Chinatown is very special to me. What's so special about this temple? Not a single nail or screw was used, like the Japanese technique. 1839, they start building. 1842, it was built. Chinatown is located in the southern part of Singapore, just on the edge of the Central Business District. Why Pagoda Street? For the Chinese, during that time, we don't have street names. So how we identify and tell people where we are? This is called the Gopuram, a towering entrance gateway to a Hindu temple. So it looks like a pagoda to the Chinese. So if I'm nearby this street, I will say I'm at Pagoda Street. You also find a mosque along Mall Street and Temple Street around the corner. So this is how diverse we have in Singapore. Everybody celebrate everybody's festival.
1: I am very interested in history, and I think it's worth every penny. As a Singaporean, I think it's very meaningful.
0: My walking tours usually take about 3 hours. It's fun and I truly enjoy it. Let's take a walk to Neil Road and get ourselves some tea, shall we? I'm at Tea Chapter now, one of the oldest tea houses located in Chinatown, to meet my friend and owner, Li Fan.
2: Hi, Alvin. Have a seat.
0: Hey, Fan. It's been quite some time I visited you. So I'm craving for some teas now. And that's something I always wanted to ask you. What makes tea, traditional tea appreciation, so special?
2: Well, for traditional Chinese tea, it's an art, it's a philosophy, and it's also a bridge between generations. It actually teaches mindfulness, respect, and patience. And in fact, you're at right now is the room whereby we serve the Queen, Queen Elizabeth II. Yeah.
0: Wow. I would like to try what tea she drank during that visit.
2: Okay, so this is the tea that we have right now. This tea is called Imperial Golden Cassia. It boosts to have a natural floral aroma, so you can give it a try.
0: Okay. So what should I do?
2: With this cup, you hold on the top like this with two fingers. So give it a smell. So the first smell that you experience, this is called the hot aroma. So right now you pour it over to the shorter cup over here. This is what we call the appreciation cup. So the empty cup, you smell it once more. So this is the warm aroma. So it's evaporating a bit, it's more obvious. Lastly, you put it between your palms like this, give it a rub. And the temperature of the cup will fall. And right now you can smell it again. So this is the cold aroma. It does change a bit, right? Yeah, so kind of caramelizes a bit.
0: A simple cup of tea can hold centuries of tradition and apparently royal approval too. If it's good enough for Queen Elizabeth II, it's definitely good enough for me. I love walking through all these alleys in Chinatown. And with all these beautiful wall murals of the past, how they live, it reminds me of my childhood. My dad was a home-based tailor, and Chinatown was where we got fabric and visited my mom's godmothers. But in my teens, I started coming here for the wrong reasons. This was where I got my fix. These days, I give talks and share my story, hoping it will steer others away from the path I once took. If you want to see the heart of Chinatown today, look no further than its hawker centers. With more than 200 stores, Chinatown Complex Food Center is one of Singapore's largest hawker centers. Some of the renowned dishes you can find here are steamboat, dim sum, and glutinous rice ball. I'm craving for my bowl of chendol. my favorite dessert. Cendol has roots across Southeast Asia, from Malaysia to Indonesia to Thailand. Every country has their own version. Hi, Yuning.
3: Hey, hi.
0: I have a favor to ask you today.
3: Sure.
0: Can you teach me how to make my own cendol?
3: Sure, come on in. The first thing that you have to prepare is to shave ice. The next thing that you can put on is our fresh cold-pressed coconut milk. And then the next one will be our red beans. So we import our premium red bean from overseas.
0: Oh.
3: And then we cook it over hours. And the next one will be the legendary cendol where we make ourselves. And this is the palm sugar that we are using. We import palm sugar from our surrounding neighbor and then we brew it over charcoal all by ourselves. So you are done with your first bowl of own made cendol.
0: Marvelous. What makes you have the thoughts of starting a cendol business?
3: Okay, so I started this business, Amoy Cendol, back in 2017. That's when I first came back from overseas, when I wanted a bowl of traditional cendol, which I could not find. There's no one really serving a natural and also freshly made cendol in Singapore. That's where I decided that I should serve one in our neighborhood, Chinatown.
0: Time to walk off my cendol. I'm going to visit a hidden gem in People's Park Complex. Anthony, the spice maker. I will call him personally the spice master. He always have the ingredients I need for my cooking. Hey, Anthony, what are you doing?
4: I'm doing a blend of a so-called golden satay. You need sugar, the salt, and I use Himalaya pink salt, more healthy salt. For this ingredient, I need to add some chili and also need some cinnamon, because it'll be a secret recipe.
0: Oh, I see. Now I know your secrets. Don't worry, we are good friends. Spice is the heart of many Singaporean dishes, and Anthony's got them all.
4: I'm the second generation. So in the 70s, my parents have a spice shop. A young boy, I helped them out. The old granny, they always like to do the spices at home, blend themselves, but they don't have strength to pound themselves. So they have to visit our shop and ask me to do the recipe. So this is how I secretly know this granny recipe.
0: I know that your business don't just cater for locals, right? You also do overseas.
4: Yeah, right. That's why we actually sell online, overseas. And now actually my daughter is also in Switzerland selling online.
0: I know you have a special name for your daughter, right?
4: Oh, yes. The name's called Spice Girl.
0: Wow, nice one. Yeah. I'm really impressed by how Anthony managed to turn his parents' old school business into an online success. It's not easy preserving tradition while going digital, but he has nailed it. I've had this nagging back pain for a while, so today I'm visiting a traditional Chinese medicine doctor.
5: Hi, Evan. How are you?
0: Not so good. I have an appointment with Dr. Chow. Am I on time?
5: Yeah, you're on time. Dr.
0: Chow
5: is waiting for you.
0: Okay, thank you so much.
6: Thank you.
0: Dr. Chow.
6: Hi, Evan. Nice to see you here. How's everything?
0: Not so good recently. My sleep disc relapsed.
6: Oh. Okay, let me check for your condition. Somewhere about lower back here.
0: Yeah, it's at the L4,
6: L5. L4, L5 area. Yeah. Okay. So later we go out and do an examination and check on your body condition, okay?
0: Okay, thank
6: Just
0: you.
6: Just follow me.
0: Acupuncture is based on the concept of qi, the body's natural energy flow. When qi is blocked, it causes pain and imbalance. These needles help stimulate specific points to restore circulation, relieve tension, and activate the body's natural healing process. Can feel the numb.
6: You feel numb, right?
0: Yes. 一点都不痛，就是一点麻麻的感觉， 因为那个针是好像毛发这么幼。中医跟西医必须要合并起来，一起合作来针对病人的情况，
6: 解决病人的症状。
0: The whole session took about 30 minutes, and I must come back for a few more to see the result. I'm back at Chinatown Complex Food Center. So this will be my last stop. Craft beer on taps in a hawker center. Can I have something dark?
7: Sure.
0: On tap.
7: Got one from Japan here, so this is the porter.
0: The best thing to have after a hard day's work. To most people, Chinatown is a tourist spot. To me, it's a story. A story of resilience, survival, and transformation. No matter how much it changes, its spirit remains the same. And as for me, Chinatown is always home.
8: In an all-new season of Meet Me There.
9: Ming!
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10: Whoop, whoop, whoop! Bernard, Harrison!
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0: 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She built her own app anyway.
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0: 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On Money Mind, Wednesday on CNA.
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8: Singapore doesn't just move, it grooves. From its buzzing streets to rich cultural mix, the city's got rhythm. Adding her own pulse is Namiko, a Taiko drummer who brings culture, community, and some serious sound to Singapore's multicultural hearts.
9: Are you ready for the circle? Let's dance first. Yep. This thing is really a lot of things to learn. None of that. Just this practice is not enough, so please watch video and practice.
10: Arigatou gozaimashita! Arigatou gozaimashita! Arigatou gozaimashita!

0: I came to Singapore in year 2000, quite a long time already. And he is my husband.
1: I'm Ku, from Malaysia. I came here about 1998.
0: I'm a Japanese drum taiko player. Also, I teach taiko as well.
2: I studied Hibikiya in 2009 as a place to teach Japanese traditional music and to promote Japanese culture in Singapore.
3: I'm very happy that Hibikiya is the platform that people who are interested in Japanese culture, not necessarily taiko, to come and enjoy doing together.
0: I want to keep the authenticity. At the same time, I want to open the door more to the...
1: Not to more people.
0: More people, yes. We actually have a session called Rojak Day. So that's where we put many songs within a day that we practice. The word Rojak, I quite like it. Like USA kind of say, they say melting pot kind of thing, right? But this Rojak, the word, and of course there is a food Rojak. So to me, the Singapore, this Rojak culture, very
1: unique.
0: Unique, they're comfortable.
1: All blending together.

0: My favorite mutton soup.
1: Well, after rehearsal, sometimes we come to Upper Thomson, this the roti prata shop.
0: Prata house.
1: Prata house. Now she eats more spicy food than me.
2: And then we will try to introduce her lots of local stuffs. I don't know whether are we successful to teach you like kangkong sambal.
0: Kangkong I love. It's
1: kangkong sambal.
0: Drink order still okay. I can order for them kopi or kosong. For the Chinese food, I can read, I can write, but I cannot pronounce properly. So for order-wise, still not very successful.

0: Adi Atta. Yeah. We are preparing to pick up some ingomi in Japanese. It's rubbish.
1: Are we ready?
2: Let's go.
1: I joined the international exchange program called SEAP, Ship for Southeast Asia Youth Program. SEAP is an international youth exchange program where people from ASEAN countries and Japan would travel by ship for more than 1 month to each other's countries. So because of that program, I had a lot of friends in Singapore. The first time I visited Singapore was in 1993. And then in 1997, as a SEAP participant, eventually in 2000, I moved here permanently.
0: During the SEAP, we actually had a lot of different activities. We just decided to clean up a beach as a very small first action with our friends. And it's very nice that I have friends from the SEAP program to meet, and they do something for Singapore Beach.
3: All good.
0: Thank you very much for joining.
2: Thank you for inviting us again.
0: Thank you.

0: met Rosalie Raja Alichu through SEIUP in 1997, and since then, we've been friends.
1: All of us gather in Singapore Port of Call. So the contingent from different countries
2: fly to Singapore
1: to start the journey from there.
2: Each port of call, we had homestay program and institutional visit and courtesy calls.
0: When I first came and teaching Japanese language, I was trying to make the lesson fun. So I pick up Singlish here and there to make my students laugh. But it took so short time for me to really like Singlish become part of me already. So I used to speak differently, but I cannot remember the way I spoke last time because I'm so used to it. The time I didn't have much vocabulary, but now I can talk like jalan jalan, makan makan kind of thing. It's really a communication tool. This is from our batch, 97.
3: This is what they call
2: Singapore.
3: I remember writing letters to the physical letters. Physical after. Yeah.
2: Did you write during sale? To your family?
3: Yeah, to the family, yeah, the stamp, yeah. With, put some postcards, yeah.
4: Yeah.
2: Yeah.
4: Okay.
2: Can you see it? Yay.
5: Ooh. Very hot.
2: Yeah.
4: Gross.

0: ます。
1: I love toast.
0: I
1: love roti prata as well.
0: So nice.
1: Arigato.
0: So, I just spread a bit. So you mix, you see how much spicy.
1: Oishii.
0: We
1: didn't really do jalan jalan like today for very long time. So today we visited many places. It's fun. We should come more. When it's not too hot. We've been here for 26 years. Enough local food. More than half of our bodies are local.
0: So more than half of us are in Singapore.
1: But I'm very happy that he's been. I hope you're happy too.
0: I didn't think or didn't expect I would become like this. Right? Looking at where I was born, the place that I'm from, very simple. Didn't expect I could do so many, right, after being with you. I've been enjoying.
1: Yeah. Thank you. Yeah.

0: we are invited to perform for the event. This event to celebrate their 30th anniversary. よろしくお願いします。
1: よろしくお願いします。

0: We started Hibikiya back in 2009. We were invited to perform here, this exact place. I'm very happy to perform here again after 16 years.
1: Ladies and gentlemen, Hibikiya! Thank you, Hibikiya, for that wonderful performance.
2: お疲れ様でした。
0: We received an award, Foreign Minister's Commendation from the Japanese government. That was last year.
3: Over the years, my wife worked very hard promoting and involved in a lot of things. So, very honored, Japan Foreign Ministry awarded us this commendation award.
0: What I do, which is the performance and introducing Japanese culture, Singapore is the best place.

whatever I am doing now made possible because of all the people I met and all the experience I went through. I feel that I

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1: Japan and the U.S. have spent billions trying to prop up the yen, but it's still weakening. On your next Asia First, we examine whether Japan's economy is strong enough to keep interest rates rising and lend the currency some support.

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2: Meet me there. Love your Siam. She's trying to spice up our marriage.
0: Meet Me There returns to places that have shaped lives and relationships. Take a heartfelt journey across Singapore and uncover cherished memories, enduring bonds, and the stories that connect us.
3: Oh my God! Oh, she's really there!
0: Meet Kan Laken, Singapore's first deaf natural science illustrator and conservation photographer, whose extraordinary journey proves that passion and determination know no boundaries. This August on CNA. 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
9: Is everywhere in steady hands, bold ideas and flavors that you won't forget. We're about to head into kitchens, breweries and food labs where local bites are getting a bold remix and made to stand out.
10: Most of Singapore's food is imported, but some makers are doing things differently. Crafting bold, homegrown flavours from scratch and putting Singapore on the global taste map. In a food facility in Woodlands, something unmistakably Singaporean is being cooked up.
11: Imagine you're eating basically a seafood dish. It has a very strong umami taste. It's salty, also sweet, and it tastes a little bit of a curry leaves and a hint of chili as well. So it's quite a unique taste.
12: What are the problems with this one?
13: This one because got a blackhead.
12: Okay, blackhead.
10: Irvin didn't set out to create a snack. He opened a Chinese restaurant in 2009, hoping to make a name for himself in the F&B world. Things were going well, until a move to a quieter location.
11: I had to really pick my brain to come up with something new, basically to survive, to save the business. And I asked the chef, what should we do? You know what? People actually come to our restaurant to eat the salted egg crab at the time. Every single table will eat the salted egg crab. So why don't we try to focus on that?
10: They took the same salted egg mixture from the crab dish and tossed it over something completely different. Crispy fish skin and potato chips.
11: We packaged the snacks into a jar and we were just selling it in our restaurant back then.

0: in the cashier, in fact. But after 6 months or so, it turns out the sales of the snacks actually outsells my restaurant's business itself.
1: Today, Urban snacks are sold in over 20 countries. While they are made in massive quantities, the heart of the process hasn't changed. Step inside the factory, and it doesn't feel like a typical production line.
0: It's sort of like a big kitchen because the process is still the same. There's a cooking process. We use like real ingredients.
1: Fresh curry leaves, sifted by hand. Chilies, blended for heat. Salted egg yolks, cooked and mixed till creamy. This is the base of Irvin's signature sauce, made from scratch, batch by batch.
0: So the sauce will be mixed with the fish skin or potato chips, and then we will put it into the oven for it to be made more crispy.
1: Once the snacks pass through quality control, they move into the final stage, where automation takes over. Each pouch is flush with nitrogen to keep the chips crisp, then sealed by machine to lock in flavor and shelf life. It's a crucial step, part of scaling the business while keeping every bag consistent, safe, and ready to go. Even as the process evolves, the heart of it stays the same. A flavor rooted in a Singaporean dish and now landing on shelves around the world.
0: I think what makes Irvin special also, we embrace ourselves as our own heritage. It didn't came from the idea that we're trying to follow a trend or something like that. And we proved that we can elevate a Singaporean dish to become global.
1: In Sembawang, another flavor is taking shape. One that starts with a single bean.
2: Eight years ago, craft chocolate or bean-to-bar chocolate is a very new concept.
1: Jay wasn't a trained chocolatier. But when he discovered the world of craft chocolate, he saw the potential to create something unique. Unlike mass-produced chocolate, bean-to-bar makers roast, grind, and refine the cacao themselves.
2: I found that there's actually chocolates that are much more flavorful, even with just cacao and cane sugar, much more flavorful than what we're all used to.
1: Good flavor starts with good beans. Sourced from trusted producers, then sorted by hand, to make sure only the best make it into the chocolate. Then comes roasting, the first real transformation of flavor. By adjusting time and temperature, Jay brings out different flavor notes.
2: When you roast the beans, how fast that beans absorb thermal energy and convert it into a process that caramelizes, so that basically change the chemical composition of the beans inside, and that transforms into flavor.
1: After roasting, the beans are cooled to let moisture evaporate. Then they're cracked, the husks are blown away, and what's left are the nibs, 100% pure cacao. The nibs are ground into cocoa liquor, then refined in a ball mill until the sugar, cacao, and cocoa butter are silky smooth. Next comes conching.
2: This allows some of the volatile flavor compound to evaporate away. So we can control how intense we want the cacao to be or how the chocolate should be.
1: Lastly, it's filtered, tempered, and molded.
2: Once it's set solid, we take it out and then that's the final product.
1: But for Jay, flavor doesn't stop at the bean.
3: This is a barbecue.
4: Without the smoke, it's nice.
1: Once the base is perfected, he starts experimenting, infusing the chocolate with unexpected ingredients.
2: So when we came to make chocolate, we came without any background in chocolate. So I think that allows us to think outside of the box. That's why we started playing around with all the different flavors.
1: That freedom to experiment

0: led them to a world of flavors. But the ones that meant the most come from home.
1: We want Singaporeans to evoke a sense of nostalgia on the kind of flavors that we have locally, and then for foreigners to have a taste of Singapore, so that next time when they come over to Singapore, they know that, bak kut teh is something that I have to try. Rojak is something that I really have to taste, because it tastes so wacky, right? How does it taste in the dish itself? But when they taste the dish, it kind of relates to the chocolate bar that they have tasted before.
0: Across the island, something else is brewing.
2: Can we try maybe a bit lower? I want to get it drier though.
0: John is the founder of Brewlanda, one of Singapore's first craft beer brewery. But long before the tanks and tap lines, he was brewing in his apartment, fitting in after work.
2: Home brewing for me was my escape every weekend. I would look forward to improving things I've done before and getting it to where I'm happy. And it was very addictive for me.
0: What began as a hobby quickly turned into something more. As his brews improved, so did the feedback. But what pushed John further was spotting a gap in Singapore's beer scene.
2: Every time I'm traveling within Asia, I'm already starting to see like craft beer popping up in local markets. But when I came back to Singapore, it's all the international commercial brands. And I think that's why the whole motivation is to have Brewlanda be that iconic representation of what Singapore craft beer is.
0: To do that, John knew the beer had to speak for itself. And that meant going all in on the craft. It starts with malted barley that's crushed and soaked in hot water. This process, called mashing, extracts sugars from the grain. Next comes lautering. The mash moves to a new tank that acts like a giant metal sieve. Here, a sweet liquid called wort is separated from the grain. The wort is then boiled and hops are added. That's what gives the beer its bitterness, aroma, and complexity. After boiling, it's cooled and transferred to a fermentation tank. Yeast is added, and over the next few days, it eats up the sugar and produces alcohol. This is where John's craft stands out, in the way he works with yeast.
2: If you understand your yeasts and keep it happy, put it in an environment that makes it happy, your beers will be amazing. Most breweries would like to only deal with 1-2 yeasts because they don't want to maintain too many yeasts. We use more than 10 different yeasts. We blend yeast at times as well. Because to me, it's like different yeast creates different flavor.
0: Some yeasts are clean and subtle. Others bring out bold and fruity notes. For John, it all comes back to the belief that when brewed with care, a beer can go places.
2: Singapore's leading the world in so many things and aspects, right? I think that we can also endeavor to make our beer seen.
0: From salted egg snacks.
3: The color looks good today.
4: Yeah, the color looks good.
0: To single origin chocolate. To local brews. These makers are crafting flavor with purpose. What began in humble kitchens and workshops is now reaching taste buds around the world. One bold idea at a time.
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2: Yeah, I think you're doing something right. 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
0: And a duo adding a dash of Balkan spice to paradise. 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
3: It's 11 a.m. in Singapore and Hong Kong, 8:30 in New Delhi, and 10 o'clock in Jakarta. Good morning. I'm Rani Somtani. At this hour, Prime Minister Narendra Modi pushes for self-reliance as he addresses the nation for India's 80th Independence Day celebrations in New Delhi. He highlights energy security as a key priority. One person killed after a powerful 7.7 magnitude earthquake rocked Indonesia's Flores Island. The tremor triggered a brief tsunami warning and forced hundreds to evacuate. And Bangladesh launches an investigation into a deadly gas leak at a shipbreaking yard, with questions looming over safety protocols and environmental standards.

0: Indian Prime Minister Narendra Modi has pushed for a self-reliant India in his address to the nation on its 80th Independence Day. He outlined the country's achievements, including in harnessing alternative sources of energy. The Indian leader describing energy security as the need of the hour amid the crisis in the Middle East.
1: 2047 tak hum 100 gigawatt nuclear power ka lakshya lekar ke chal rahe hain. इसी एक दशक में हम पांच नए न्यूक्लियर रिएक्टर शुरू करने का लक्ष्य लेकर के चल रहे हैं.
0: Mr. Modi also highlighting that India has rapidly progressed in the last decade, especially in digital and manufacturing sectors. This was Mr. Modi's 13th consecutive Independence Day speech as Prime Minister. Security in New Delhi has been tightened in light of the celebrations in the capital and in cities across the country. Japan is commemorating the 81st anniversary of its World War II surrender. Live pictures now out of Tokyo. Emperor Naruhito and Prime Minister Sane Takaichi are attending the annual ceremony at Nippon Budokan. Defense Minister Shinjiro Koizumi was seen paying his respects today at the Yasukuni War Shrine alongside a crowd of people. Ms. Takaichi has appeared to skip a visit, despite speculation that she would do so as her mentor Shinzo Abe did in December 2013. The shrine is dedicated to Japanese soldiers killed during World War II, including several convicted war criminals. Previous visits by Japanese leaders have riled China and South Korea. Japan's neighbors believe the visits overlook the atrocities the Imperial Japanese forces committed during the conflict. Local media reports say that Prime Minister Takaichi did send an offering to the shrine, as previous prime ministers have done. The Japanese leader had previously visited the shrine regularly before becoming prime minister in October. Indonesian authorities say one person has been killed following a 7.7 magnitude earthquake near Flores Island. Officials remain on alert for more aftershocks. The earthquake struck before 5 a.m. local time, with the epicenter about 68 kilometers northwest of Enda. The ESMC recorded the quake's depth at 15 kilometers. At least three aftershocks followed. A tsunami warning was in place for a few hours, but has since been lifted.
2: Besar, soalnya aja baru pertama rasa yang begini.
3: Ya, sekarang masih panik.
2: Sekarang juga masih panik, masih was-was, masih gelisah tuh.
3: Masih berada di luar rumah.
2: Iya, masih di luar rumah.
4: Goyang kete, Pak. Tuh dia orang ini urut kare kok bisa apa di? Kita di baitan di kan rumah tadi. Mata di rumah tadi tiga pelan.
0: Footage posted on social media show a building collapsing at this port in Momere, the main town of Sika in Sika Regency on Flores Island. The building was seen collapsing in dust and rubble, with people running away. Initial reports indicate damage to homes and public facilities. Indonesia has deployed its national search and rescue agency, Basarnas, alongside the military and police. The joint team is conducting evacuation operations on site, while other agencies are coordinating to ensure the safety of communities in affected areas. At least eight people have died in a gas leak at a shipbreaking yard in southeastern Bangladesh. Police say the victims were dismantling a decommissioned ship in Sitakunda. That's an area home to one of the world's largest concentrations of shipbreaking yards. Several workers reportedly collapsed while cutting into one of the ship's tanks. Authorities say they are still facing difficulties managing the leak.
5: ওই এখানে আপনার ক্লোরিন গ্যাস অথবা কার্বন বেজ যে কার্বন মনোক্সাইড গ্যাস যেটা আপনার অত্যন্ত মারাত্মক বিষাক্ত গ্যাস ওরা যখন এটা কাজ করছিল তখন এই গ্যাস আক্রান্ত হয়ে এই দুর্ঘটনা ঘটেছে.
0: Bangladeshi newspaper Pratham Alo reports the vessel was used to transport LNG. A representative of the shipyard also told media that workers had found what they described as liquid waste in a part of the vessel. The accident happened when a safety officer went to inspect the area. Bangladeshi law requires ships to be made gas-free before they can be cut. But Human Rights Watch has previously reported lapses in the implementation of those safety requirements. Hundreds of ships from around the world are brought to Bangladesh each year for dismantling. The country accounts for more than a third of global ship scrapping, with nearly 150 registered shipbreaking yards employing tens of thousands of workers. The industry supplies more than half of Bangladesh's steel, but activists say safety and environmental standards remain inadequate. Coming up on Asia Now, an unprecedented rainstorm in Japan's Chiba Prefecture leaves 8 people dead and more than 20,000 homes without power. Plus, thick haze blankets parts of Sarawak amid wildfires in Malaysia and neighboring Indonesia.
6: 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Bing!
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0: Meet Me There returns to places that have shaped lives and relationships. 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
3: 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Oh, she's really there!
0: Meet Kan Lekem, Singapore's first deaf natural science illustrator and conservation photographer, whose extraordinary journey proves that passion and determination know no boundaries. This August on CNA.
4: Japanese authorities are urging continued caution in Chiba Prefecture after an unprecedented rainstorm left 8 people dead. Residents have been told to evacuate from dangerous areas. Chiba Prefecture sits to the east of the Japanese capital, Tokyo. It recorded 3 times the average rainfall expected for August. It is the highest volume of rain ever recorded in Japanese history. The rains left thousands stuck overnight at Narita Airport and at train stations across the region. The Japan Meteorological Agency lowered its emergency warning for 22 regions in Chiba and landslide warnings in 6 cities. The deluge left more than 20,000 homes without power.
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4: 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The fires have been burning across the region, destroying crops and plantations, while smoke has blanketed roads and homes. Some residents say they may have to evacuate if conditions deteriorate.
6: Kalau asapnya semakin tebal, kemungkinan kita bisa ngungsi dulu, Pak. 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
4: Among those helping fight the flames is a 15-year-old student dressed as Superman. He joins local volunteers after school spraying water on burning vegetation.
8: Aku setelah pulang sekolah suka membantu aja, jaga ibadah di rumah, main HP. Lebih baik membantu mereka, apalagi ini termasuk wilayah saya.
4: Forestry Ministry figures show more than 107,000 hectares burned between January and June. That's more than double the area recorded over the same period in 2023 when El Niño last affected Indonesia. The country is facing a longer and more severe dry season this year as El Niño intensifies, raising the risk of drought, further fires, and air pollution. Haze conditions worsening in parts of Malaysia with poor air quality recorded in several areas. The National Weather Agency says conditions could persist till late September. Sarawak remains the hardest hit state with 8 districts recording hazardous air quality as of yesterday evening. The state government is planning another round of cloud seeding. More than 100 schools in Sarawak remained closed. Poor air quality also recorded in Kuala Lumpur and Selangor. Schools in Penang have been told to suspend outdoor activities if readings reach dangerous levels. Authorities say that while the situation remains under control, significant

0: improvement will depend on a reduction of hotspots in Indonesia's Kalimantan region. As parts of Indonesia continue to battle fires, experts are closely watching whether the smoke could eventually drift towards Singapore. Caitlin Ng explains what forecasters are monitoring and what conditions would need to align for haze to reach our shores.
1: There are hundreds of fires burning across Indonesia, with some of the most significant hotspots here in Kalimantan. But here in Singapore, the sky has remained largely clear. So why is that? And it's a question worth asking. Now, the Singapore Institute for International Affairs has rated this year's risk for a severe transboundary haze event as red, only the second time it's issued its highest warning since the outlook began in 2019. And that's due to a combination of factors, including the potential for hotter and drier conditions associated with El Niño. And with August and September expected to be the peak danger period, let's take a closer look. Now, to help break it all down, I've asked an expert in climate change and air pollution to join me. So, Prof, first of all, the fires. You know, we see some of the hotspots scattered across Indonesia here. Is there any particular thing that makes one hotspot more concerning than the other?
2: Mm-hmm. So, if you look at the map, that two particular areas are very crucial. One is the West Kalimantan, and the other one is the South Sumatra. Because they are in the upwind direction, prevailing direction in the season right now. So, if they have a lot of the hotspots or fire activities over there, that would be have a high chance that the prevailing wind can bring the pollutants to affect Singapore.
1: So one of the factors we do see agencies like NEA tracking is the wind direction. Mm-hmm. And from what I understand, this wind direction is blowing from a south to southeast direction. Mm-hmm. And it looks like it's carrying the smoke from the hotspots away from Singapore. Mm-hmm. What wind direction changes would concern you?
2: Because the wind direction is not necessarily same in the near level, near ground level and upper level. They could be different wind direction. Usually this kind of transboundary pollution happen in the upper level instead of in the near to the ground level. Because in the ground level, we have a lot of buildings or other obstacles that can block the pollutant transport effectively. If the wind now is in, especially in the upper level, is from easterly and also southeasterly, that will be very effective to transport to the country here.
1: Weather is the other key piece of the puzzle. Hotter and drier conditions allow fires to spread and persist. For now, NEA expects dry weather to continue across much of the southern ASEAN region, meaning hotspot and smoke conditions could remain elevated in areas experiencing prolonged dryness.
2: Air quality now in Singapore, in the past week at least, is deteriorating now. But would not be only by the transboundary haze only, but also the combined effect with the local situation. Together with the measurement and the forecast model, hopefully that we can have a more comprehensive early warning of this kind of haze events in the country here.
1: So Singapore's haze risk isn't determined by the number of hotspots alone. Instead, it's a combination of things. How active the fires are, whether weather conditions allow them to keep burning, and where the winds carry the smoke. With the region now entering what the SIIA has identified as the peak danger period, these are the maps forecasters will be watching closely.
0: Taiwan has concluded its biggest military exercise of the year. The 42nd iteration of the Han Kuang drills reflected lessons learned in recent conflicts. CNA's senior correspondent Victoria Jen reports.
3: Taiwan has wrapped up its annual Han Kuang military drills after 10 days and 9 nights of exercises. This year, the focus was not just on how Taiwan's military would fight in a war. It was also about how the island would keep going. Troops practiced moving quickly around the island, protecting key facilities and keeping supplies moving. There was also more use of drones and other new technology. This year, ordinary people also had a bigger role. Air raid drills were held across Taiwan. People were told to take shelter, while authorities tested evacuation and emergency response processes. In some areas, mobile internet was even slowed down to show that could happen if communications were disrupted during a conflict.
4: I think that

0: does the design of Hangguang 42nd particularly involve the psychological preparedness of our public in wartime situation? And I commend the Ministry of Defense and other government agencies that working together to inform our citizens better prepare for a harsh situation if a war occurred.
1: And that may be one of the main messages from this year's Hangguang exercises. Taiwan wants its military to be ready, but it also wants ordinary people to understand what could happen and know what to do if a crisis becomes real. Victoria Jen, CNA, Taipei.
2: Still to come on Asia Now, Italian police recover multi-million dollar French paintings stolen in a three-minute heist back in March. And from playing football and tug of war to weightlifting, thousands of robots showcase athleticism in Olympic-style games in Beijing.
3: Tonight on Japan Hour, our cyclist Zach arrives in Iwate, where nature's beauty meets remarkable resilience.
4: There's a lot of earthquakes in this area.
3: Witness the scars left by the Tohoku earthquake and the unwavering spirit that's bringing this land back to life. Japan Hour, tonight on CNA.
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Italian police have recovered three famous paintings stolen during a museum heist in March. The artworks by French masters Paul Cézanne, Pierre-Auguste Renoir, and Henri Matisse were worth more than $10 million U.S. dollars combined. Police released CCTV footage showing two masked burglars entering via a window, grabbing the paintings off the wall, and then immediately exiting the building. It took less than 3 minutes. Authorities say the artworks were discovered during searches, though no further details were given as investigations are ongoing. In a similar bust, Brazilian police have located eight paintings by Henri Matisse following an apartment raid. They were part of a collection of 13 pieces stolen back in 2015. Police have arrested one man in relation to the art theft. Five paintings remain missing. The collection is valued at more than 190,000 U.S. dollars. More than 2,000 robots from 16 countries are gearing up for the second World Humanoid Robot Games in Beijing next week. That's more than four times the number of robots that were involved in last year's inaugural event. From football and high jump to weightlifting and tug of war, these robots are being put through their paces at this training base. More than 600 teams will take part across 51 events this year, almost double the number from last year's edition. The events will test the robots' speed, strength, and precision, as well as their ability to think, move, and stay on their feet. Teams from 16 countries, including the U.S., Germany, and Japan, are

0: set to compete. And the robots are getting the full athlete treatment, too, with their own village, complete with electronic IDs, storage and repair areas, and, of course, plenty of places to recharge. New scenario-based events will also put the robots to work on practical tasks like housekeeping and sorting library books in simulated homes, hotels, and factories. Organizers hope lessons from the competition can help take robots from the sporting arena into the real world.
1: It might look like a simple game of table tennis here, but there's actually a lot happening. The robot has to spot the incoming ball, predict where it's going and time its return, all on its own without anyone controlling it remotely.
0: Singapore national football coach Gavin Lee says keeping his team calm, relaxed, and focused is his priority ahead of the ASEAN Hyundai Cup semi-final first leg match against regional powerhouse Thailand at Jalan Besar Stadium. The Lions have earned the respect of seven-time champions Thailand, with the visitors wary of the goal threat that Singapore striker Ilhan Fandi brings. Nadine Yam with this report.
2: Singapore is unbeaten in its ASEAN Hyundai Cup campaign thus far. With two wins and two draws, the Lions have achieved a second straight qualification into the knockout stages. But the team has yet to face a tougher opponent than the one taking the pitch at Jalan Besar Stadium on Saturday. Regional powerhouse Thailand, kings of ASEAN football seven times, ranked 54 places higher than Singapore in the world rankings.
3: They're very young, talented front line in midfield as well, but backed by experienced players at the back. And you have seen in the last four group games, they have kept clean sheets. We respect them as our opposition, but we respect ourselves even more for the growth that we have. So again, we put our attention on us, we focus on our plan, and we go out there and do our jobs.
2: Lee has almost a full squad to choose from, with Song Yeong the only absentee through suspension. Striker Ilhan Fandi says the Korean-born midfielder will be a big miss.
4: It's not only going to be me missing him on the pitch, I think it's the fans and the team as well, because we know how big of an impact he can be to our team, and yeah, everything he does for the team is amazing.
2: The other side of the pitch will see the War Elephants aiming to continue their dominance of regional football. Four straight wins and no goals conceded so far. On paper, it could be an easy win against Singapore, but the Thais are not taking anything for granted.
5: We come here fully aware of their threats, how they play, and we know they're a team that we have to be at our very best.
2: The Lions will have their work cut out for them as they face seven-time champions Thailand in the first leg of the semi-finals on Saturday. With both teams coming into the game on a high from their final group stage matches, fans will be watching closely to see if Singapore can capitalize on their home ground advantage or if Thailand can continue their flawless defensive record of five clean sheets. Kickoff will start at 9 p.m. Singapore time.
0: That's Asia Now for this hour. Thanks for joining us. Don't forget headlines anytime at CNA.Asia and CNA 938 Radio. 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

0: The future of global shipping depends on cleaner fuels, and the race is on to develop them. But what if a fuel claiming to be green isn't?
1: They look the same, they smell the same.
0: In Singapore, scientists are searching for fuel fingerprints hidden at the atomic level.
1: The most important clue that we are looking for lies in the carbon.
0: Watch Breakthroughs on demand at cna.asia.

0: What would you do if it was your last day? I would say I enjoy a good adventure. Take yourself out of comfort zone to see how you react to a particular situation.
1: I want to do so many things, but you can only do so much in 24 hours. So I guess the one thing I'd love to do would be to conquer my fear.
2: Okay.
3: Oh, my leg can't even move.
4: After the transplant, I became very afraid of death. I cherish my life more.
0: I've never once made Andrea feel that she owed me anything.
4: 3, 2, 1, let's do this!
0: This is my last day.
4: Hi, I'm Andrea, and I used to be a host on TV, TV personality. I did a little bit of acting.
5: Sorry about that racket.
6: No, don't be. You have such a beautiful voice. It brought tears to my eyes.
7: Andrew De Cruz and Terrence Sanchez.
8: Hello, everyone!
9: Good evening, everyone, and welcome to the President Star Charity 2006.
4: Having been on the brink of death before, I feel that out of a lot of people, I would know better what it feels like for it to be my last day on Earth. Prior to transplant, I had all the freedom and I thought I had all the time in the world. I played hard, I partied hard, I learned hard. Transplant changed me a lot.
6: I had been filming a lot. I thought all I was feeling was just exhaustion. I didn't know I was ill. Until my sister, who used to work for the National Kidney Foundation, looked at me and she said, "You need to go and see a doctor." And I said, "Why?" She said, "Your whites are very yellow." So I went to see the doctor and she sort of pressed on me, on my tummy, and she said, "Your liver's inflamed." From then on, everything just went downhill. Yeah.
10: Peter Corbatis and host Andrea De Cruz is in critical condition and urgently needs a liver transplant.
6: I was probably admitted on the 11th of April, and by 7th of May, I needed the transplant.
4: And there was a priest that had come visit me just before transplant. I told him that if God takes me, I'm very ready because I'd led a fulfilled life. I chose carpentry on my last day because I've always had a love for furniture.
11: Welcome to the side table class. So we are here to create your very first piece of furniture. Mm-hmm. The first thing is we are going to measure all the wood that is already provided.
4: So I haven't actually tried building furniture professionally, but in my own time, I've stripped paint, I've painted furniture, and I think building something today from scratch, which I've never done in my life, it will definitely bring much more joy.
12: All the way up.
11: All the way under.
4: So the reason why I chose to build a bookshelf, because I think it would have been the simplest form of carpentry and that I would have been able to achieve.
6: I figure it's here. It's here okay?
11: Yeah.
6: Okay.
11: Full speed.
4: I think the importance of actually building something with my own hands allowed me to feel that I had control over something. You could control how long, how big, how tall, how short, as opposed to my health. Like, I have no control of my health.
6: I didn't know how severe my condition was.
4: I just remember people coming in and going, you know, lots of blood taking. One thing I also remember quite clearly, my soon-to-be mother-in-law, she said that, oh, she has approved of her son being my donor. And I said to her, no, it's okay, I'm going to get better.
0: I said, sure, put me on the list. Now I'm willing to be her donor. They asked me, who are you? I remember during the transplant, Andrea and I had no blood relation. They wanted to establish that there was an emotional tie between Andrea and me. And I said, well, I'm her boyfriend and I proposed to her. She's now my fiancée.
13: Well, it has been 5 days since the landmark operation where part of Pierre Peng's liver has been given to Andrea De Cruz to save her life.
6: It was all a blur to me. The realization hit me when I woke up post-transplant in the ICU. I think a nurse woke me up and she said, Pierre is in front of you. Pierre is in front of you. And that was when I realized that he really was my donor. Yeah.
0: We were the first non-related living transplant that happened.
4: If I didn't get a transplant, I probably wouldn't be sitting here talking to you today.
10: MediaCorp artists Andrew De Cruz and Pierre Peng are in a stable condition after a successful 12-hour liver transplant operation.
6: I knew I was recovering, but I was hearing from the doctors who were coming to see me every day as well that Pierre was in a lot of pain. He had the morphine patch, he was on painkillers, he was on pain jabs, because at the end of the day, he had an entire right lobe, which is the larger part of the liver, missing.
2: So we want the dots to go in perfectly, if we can.
1: I think this side connects well.
4: Every time I spoke to Pierre about wanting to go into a workshop to learn how to build furniture, he'll always say to me, yeah, go, why will you go? Why are you not going? Go and do what you want to do.
11: Our next step, right, is to sand down all this sticking out.
1: Right.
6: I suppose it'd be something I could leave behind where he would be so proud of me, because he's always been so supportive of everything that I do.
0: One of the first things I like to do for today is to get back on a motorcycle. I've not ridden a bike since my last accident. The bone got snapped. It fractured into 5 pieces. So I gave up the whole idea about owning a bike. Riding on a motorcycle gives me a lot of joy. So you feel the engine rumbling between your legs. You feel the wind blowing against your face, the freedom. It's something I miss doing.
5: If I were to name that one big moment that changed my direction in life, it would have to be Andrew's transplant.
0: We had just gone through something very life-changing. Andrea had a transplant the year before. The transplant was a success. Her body accepted the liver. We got married as soon as possible. On my last day, I'd like to go visit
5: Church of Our Lady of Perpetual Succor. This church has got very special meaning to me and Andrea because this is where we got married. I tried to be as cool as I could, but I cried a little bit. Finally, Andrea walked up together with her uncle, and when her uncle placed her hand on mine, I was just happy. I was just beyond words, just filled with gratefulness, just filled with lots of love. And finally, the day has come. We are going to be officially husband and wife.
14: Sixteen to 17 months after the transplant, we got married.
4: Before the transplant, I was quite a rambunctious person, very adventurous, and just do it, no fears. Transplant changed me a lot. I went into this period of being very fearful of death.
15: In an all-new season of Meet Me There.
16: Bing!
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17: 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Bernard, Harrison!
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15: The search is on. Saturday to Monday on CNA. How do you feed billions of people as climate change accelerates?
3: Paddy rice cultivation is a major source of global methane emissions.
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8: Farmers say olives are a rare bright spot in stressed farmlands such as this one.
15: CNA correspondent explores the solutions that are taking root across the region. Feeding Asia's Future, Wednesday on CNA. China's rise started on the coast. Today, it's building its next growth pole thousands of kilometers inland.
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19: I think you're doing something right. 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
0: I chose scuba diving as one of the activities on my last day because it's pretty much something that I really enjoyed doing. The Oceanarium, I think it would be the closest thing to diving overseas where the water is clear and it's a smart move because the fish are all in a tank. They can't swim away from you. Wherever they hide, you'll be able to find them. Hi, are you the dive instructor?
28: Yes, I'm the dive instructor for you. Okay, my name is Firdaus. Okay, I'll be the one guiding you for your diving as well.
0: Wonderful,
28: yes.
0: Pierre. Nice to meet you.
28: So from here, we're going to do your discover scuba diving and just explore around in the open ocean habitat.
29: I really love scuba diving. It's a place where your world becomes quiet. It's a place where your mind finally gets some peace.
0: I mean, I spent 24 years as an actor. Everywhere I go, I have to kind of entertain. I have to be on my best behavior. Well, underwater, nobody knows who you are. The fish will just swim to you or maybe away from you. I don't have to do anything to impress anyone.

0: I'm happy about the life I'm living now. Now that I've experienced scuba diving again, it makes me feel contented, fulfilled.
1: Well, on this last day, I really hope to conquer my fear of heights because, you know, I've seen Pierre enjoying all these adventures and these extreme sports, which he loves doing so much. And I always thought it was so brave of him. For me, I suppose it's just the ability to know that I am in control and I can conquer this fear.
2: Hi.
3: Hi.
2: Hi.
3: Hello.
2: Okay.
3: So welcome to Split Rock Sami. I'm going to help you with your harnessing.
2: Okay.
3: So very simple, all the way up, all right hand.
2: A little bit nervous. I'm actually well harnessed up, but still there's this
3: Now the gap should face metal plate, you slide in. So if you face any difficulties, right, you cannot go through, you just wiggle. Mm. Then you'll be able to enter.
2: Okay.
3: Okay, you can slowly climb up.
1: I have no recollection of why I'm afraid of heights. I just know it's something that stemmed from when I was a child.
2: So, fear of heights, yes. Have to get that conquer on my last day.
1: After the transplant, the whole realization that I almost lost my life really hit me. I've not tried to conquer my fear of heights or do anything extreme because I cherish my life more. But today is my last day after all, and I guess I have nothing to lose.
2: This is something so simple, but when your brain is not thinking straight. Okay. We're almost there. This last few steps to climb, and we're on top of the summit.
0: I know Andrea is probably terrified right now, so I'm here to support her and to cheer her on.
4: Welcome to the highlight of Split Rock Summit. So this is where you will be going down a 10-meter descent.
2: Oh, 10!
4: Okay, so before you jump down, I'm going to attach these devices onto you. Don't let go yet, okay?
2: I've avoided bungee jumping, skydiving. It's stuff that Pierre has always enjoyed doing. Okay.
4: All right. Amazing,
2: okay.
4: Amazing. All you have to do is to extend your arms.
2: You ready? Oh, are you sure?
4: I'm sure. 3, 2.
2: How are you here?
4: Huh? Over here.
1: Okay. Oh, all wet.
0: Yeah.
2: What time did you come?
0: Yesterday. I came in just in time. But you made me so proud.
2: Oh, thank you. Thank you.
0: I know Andrea can achieve anything she sets her mind to. Honey, you did so well at the Split Rock Summit. I am so proud of you. Are you ready for another adventure with me?
2: It depends.
0: I would want to dare her to do something more challenging.
5: I think the giant swing is a nice introduction to bungee jumping. The giant swing is a thrilling activity because the two of us are in a prone position strapped together side by side and one of us gets to decide when to pull the rope.
2: Yeah, I'm glad I'm doing this with you though.
0: Okay. So am I.
1: Having Pierre by my side is everything. The courage always comes from him.
0: Woo! I'm very proud of you.
2: Oh, thank you.
0: I'm very proud of you.
1: If this were my last day and he asked me to do something extreme, I would do it with him because I have him to hang on to for dear life.
2: 3, 2, 1. Let's do this!
0: Yeah! Ah!

0: Do you think we would last this long?
1: When we got married, I definitely hoped that we would last a lifetime. On my last day,
2: I would love to relive our initial days when we were still dating.
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2: Hey, on our last day, I would love to relive our initial days when we were still dating. 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
19: It's really great to relive that, our first date, and let's go eat durian.
1: For our first date, what was I wearing? I think something similar, just minus the jacket. I had butterflies. I was really excited that I was going on a date with him. I'm not so much nervous, but more excited.
20: Gloves?
21: No gloves.
20: Okay, no gloves, okay.
21: We're going back to 20 years ago, okay?
22: Oh, it wasn't one bit awkward. Very natural. We talked about everything under the sun. We kind of knew we liked each other, so we were subtly like planting information, like what kind of house we liked, what kind of car, how we want to raise children.
20: If memory serves me right, I think we got to talking about food and what we enjoy eating, and you brought up the subject of durians, thinking I wouldn't like durians, right? And then you were quite like, huh, you actually like durian?
21: I was very shocked that you liked durian, because you were this like uptown girl that I was trying to pursue, and I thought you were like really atas, and not that atas people cannot eat durian, but
20: atas
21: then
20: people eat durian.
21: Yeah, no, but I mean, it's just, I didn't think you would like durian, so I don't know why, but I mean, when you say you like durian, I'm like, wow, that's
0: think people must be wondering, these two are so weird. The first day they're going to eat durians together.
4: But that was what I liked about you. I mean, it's like very spontaneous and getting on my bike, riding around, looking at houses, like we're going to buy a house together. But then we only just started dating and both was trying to suss each other out, hinting to each other. Very subtle, but also very bold, very direct. I mean, I always thought like you'd be somebody that will only date someone that drives a car and to sit behind me on a bike and eat durians on our first date. Did you think I was special? Do you think I was like unique? Like, wow, this guy really got the balls to date me like that. Huh?
0: Nobody has ever taken me on a durian date on a first date. So definitely, yes, you were special.
4: Did you think we would last this long?
0: Honestly, I never really gave it any thought. When we got married, I definitely hoped that we would last a lifetime until our last day on Earth. Like I always mentioned to you, that if I go, I hope it will be going with you too, right? I'd probably like to tell Pierre that I truly, truly enjoyed this ride with him. All the ups and downs, really. During the times that I was taken ill, I actually put a lot of faith in Pierre because he's the best person to have around when the storm hits. When he's calm, I'm calm. I draw a lot of strength from him, and I think that helps in anyone's recovery process.
4: The good thing is I've never once made Andrea feel that she owed me anything. We still fight, we still quarrel, we still disagree about a lot of stuff, and we are very honest with each other. And I've never said, hey, hang on. Your liver, I've never held her ransom, and I've always allowed her to be who she is. I would tell Andrea, thank you for trusting me. Thank you for never giving up on me.
0: Okay, so what do you want to do?
4: You know how I told you at my funeral, I don't want people to go there and
0: cry
4: and
0: mourn,
4: make things worse,
0: you
4: ask you,
0: laugh.
4: Are you okay and all that. Yeah. So for the people who are there, entertain them with...
0: your bloopers.
4: Play bloopers for people to watch.
0: Let's go watch your bloopers.
4: Now?
0: Yeah.
5: I was too afraid to watch. I remember this one.
23: 有时候很小会做很多
5: Oh my god.
0: Oh my goodness.
23: I went for lunch in this outfit, you know.
0: That's funny.
5: I spent my life making other people happy, and making them happy makes me happy. And if I had just 24 hours to do whatever I wanted to do and I managed to do it, I didn't... Wow, isn't that what everyone wishes for? To be happy and to not have too many regrets in life?
0: Reimagining my last day has definitely taught me to be brave. Doing all these activities will probably spur me to want to take on more challenges and not to always think that, we're back to there's more time. I mean, I've lived past that, 20 years past transplant, and I'm in my 50s. So if you think about it, I don't really also have much time, just like everyone else who's in their 50s. So do the things that we really want to do and do it without fear.
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7: In a remote village 2,000 metres above sea level, Sri Simigaon Primary School in Nepal has a rather unconventional curriculum. Besides subjects like English, math and science, students are also taught the basics of mountain climbing. The students here are ethnically Sherpas. With many growing up to work as mountain guides, the school believes that starting young will give the children a head start in their career. With no government funding, lessons are conducted by volunteers. They teach for 1 week a month before returning to their day jobs as mountain guides. When one leaves, another takes their place. The students start their training scaling a nearby rock face, working their way up to a much higher climb by the end of the school year. This initiation in mountaineering has shaped the children's aspirations, with many now dreaming of climbing Mount Everest.
8: This is Asia Now.
9: It's 12 p.m. in Singapore and Hong Kong, 9:30 in New Delhi and 11 o'clock in Jakarta. I'm Rani Samtani at this hour. Prime Minister Narendra Modi pushes for self-reliance as he addresses the nation for India's 80th Independence Day celebrations in New Delhi. He highlights energy security as a key priority. One person killed after a powerful 7.7 magnitude earthquake rocked Indonesia's Flores Island. The tremor triggered a brief tsunami warning and forced hundreds to evacuate. And Bangladesh launches an investigation into a deadly gas leak at a shipbreaking yard, with questions looming over safety protocols and environmental standards.

0: Indian Prime Minister Narendra Modi has pushed for a self-reliant India in his address to the nation on its 80th Independence Day. He outlined the country's achievements, including in harnessing alternative sources of energy. The Indian leader describing energy security as the need of the hour amid the crisis in the Middle East.
1: 2047 tak hum 100 gigawatt nuclear power ka lakshya lekar ke chal rahe hain. Isi ek dashak mein hum 5 naye nuclear reactor shuru karne ka lakshya lekar ke chal rahe hain.
0: Neha Punia is tracking this story for CNA from New Delhi, and she joins us live. Neha, what were the key takeaways from Prime Minister Modi's Independence Day address?
2: Rani, this is a milestone year for India as it marks nearly 8 decades of being an independent country. And as Prime Minister Narendra Modi delivered his annual speech from the ramparts of the Red Fort, he used that address to the nation to reflect on how far the country has come, particularly in the last 12 years of him being at the helm. He talked about the progress India has made when it comes to lifting millions of people out of poverty. He talked about how the very perception of India has changed from once being a fragile economy to now being one of the world's fastest growing economies. But he prefaced that by saying that's simply not enough. And his next target is 2047, which is when he's hoping that when India completes 100 years of being an independent country, India will be a developed country. He also, of course, spoke about self-reliance. These are two themes, the developed nation aspect and self-reliance that he's invoked multiple times in the last few years. But there's a new urgency to this, particularly given the sort of economic pressures that countries in the global south are facing because of the ongoing conflict in West Asia. India is a big importer of crude oil, and it has particularly felt the impact of the closure of the Strait of Hormuz and the uncertainty surrounding the reopening of that crucial waterway. And Mr. Modi referenced some of those uncertainties in his speech. He said that it has been a year of uncertainty. Before that, there was the Ukraine war. He said before that, there was COVID. And he says that his government has shown resolve and forward planning, which has meant that India has not suffered as badly as many other countries in the world perhaps has. He spoke about how his government has not passed on, for example, the cost of urea and fertilizer.

0: increases to the farmers, saying that the government is bearing those costs despite those costs increasing significantly. He also said, you know, he's been talking about self-reliance for several years now, but it's now something that every country in the world is being forced to consider because of how interlinked the global economy is and how that's impacting, you know, countries the world over. He's also laid out a map of seven strands, which he says will help India become a developed country in the next 20 years. He's talked about boosting the manufacturing sector. He's talked about India becoming the next technology hub globally. He's talked about India becoming self-reliant, particularly when it comes to defense technology and manufacturing, also talking about India successfully deploying its soft power to achieve that goal.
1: Neha, Mr. Modi also put India's youth at the center of his vision for the future. What did he have to say?
0: That's right. You know, much of his speech, there were references to the youth, but a large chunk of his speech towards the very end was a direct address to the youth of the country. Now, India is home to one of the largest youth populations anywhere in the world. And the reason why his message and his direct outreach to the youth is important is because just a few weeks ago, there was a mass uprising just a few kilometers away from Red Fort, from where he delivered his speech on Saturday, where you had a Gen Z protest that eventually only ended when Mr. Modi's education minister resigned following an exam paper leak scandal. Now, Mr. Modi has acknowledged that, you know, there were concerns, particularly surrounding the high cost of education in India. He's spoken about the financial burden that many families have to endure, particularly when it comes to going to coaching centers to get privately funded, you know, coaching for cracking competitive exams. And he says his government is now setting up a framework, a digital framework, to allow youth across the country to get free online coaching. This was a big announcement. We've heard many youngsters when we were out at the protest talking about how the fees of coaching institutes is something that becomes an unbearable burden, especially for you know, poorer families. He's also talked about how AI is particularly something that's impacting young Indians. It's eating into entry-level jobs. And he said that his government is going to set up a program where 10 million Indian youngsters will get AI skills training, and this will help them get ready for an AI-led workforce. He's also talked about how the idea of a developed India is something that is youth-centric. He says his government is talking about achieving it, but the real beneficiaries of a developed India is going to be the youth of the country, and they should work with his government to try and achieve that. Now, we've seen the sort of anger that exists among Gen Z towards Mr. Modi's government, you know, particularly over the handling of that protest. We've seen how the Kokroj Janata Party that led that protest has talked about carrying out an audit of government-run schools. They say that'll start on August 15th as well. So Mr. Modi's outreach to the youth is significant from that point of view as well.
1: Thank you, Neha, for those updates. That was Neha Punia reporting for CNA live from New Delhi. Japan is commemorating the 81st anniversary of its World War II surrender. Emperor Naruhito and Prime Minister Sane Takaichi are both in attendance at an annual ceremony at Nippon Budokan to honor fallen soldiers. Prime Minister Takaichi delivered a short speech. A moment of silence was also observed. Defense Minister Shinjiro Koizumi was seen paying his respects earlier today at the Yasukuni War Shrine alongside a crowd of people. Ms. Takaichi has appeared to skip a visit today, despite speculation that she would do so as her mentor Shinzo Abe did in December 2013. The shrine is dedicated to Japanese soldiers killed during World War II, including several convicted war criminals. Previous visits by Japanese leaders have riled China and South Korea. Japan's neighbors believe the visits overlook the atrocities the Imperial Japanese forces committed during the conflict. Local media reports say that Prime Minister Takaichi did send an offering to the shrine, as previous prime ministers have done as well. The Japanese leader had previously visited the shrine regularly before becoming prime minister in October. Indonesian authorities say one person has been killed following a 7.7 magnitude earthquake near Flores Island. Officials remain on alert for more aftershocks. The earthquake struck before 5 a.m. local time, with the epicenter about 68 kilometers northwest of Enda. The ESMC recorded the quake's depth at 15 kilometers. At least three aftershocks followed. A tsunami warning was in place for a few hours, but has since been lifted.
2: Besar, soalnya baru pertama rasa yang begini. Ya, sekarang masih panik. Sekarang juga masih panik, masih was-was, masih gelisah tuh.
3: Masih berada di luar rumah.
2: Iya, masih di luar rumah.
4: Goyang kete, batu di orang ini, buka rekod di sana di. Kita jebatan dengan rumah sana. Mata di rumah sana tiga pelan.
1: Footage posted on social media show a building collapsing at this port in Momere, the main town in Sika Regency on Flores Island. The building came down in dust and rubble, with people running away. Initial reports indicate damage to homes and public facilities. Indonesia has deployed its National Search and Rescue Agency alongside the military and police. The joint team is conducting evacuation operations on site, while other agencies are coordinating to ensure the safety of communities in affected areas. At least eight people have died in a gas leak at a ship-breaking yard in southeastern Bangladesh. Police say the victims were dismantling a decommissioned ship in Sitakunde. That's an area home to one of the world's largest concentrations of ship-breaking yards. Several workers reportedly collapsed while cutting into one of the ship's tanks. Authorities say they are still facing difficulties managing the leak.
5: ওই এখানে আপনার ক্লোরিন গ্যাস অথবা কার্বন বেজ যে কার্বন মনোক্সাইড গ্যাস যেটা আপনার অত্যন্ত মারাত্মক বিষাক্ত গ্যাস ওরা যখন এটা কাজ করছিল তখন এই গ্যাস আক্রান্ত হয়ে এই দুর্ঘটনা ঘটেছে।
1: Bangladeshi newspaper Pratham Alo reports the vessel was used to transport LNG. A representative of the shipyard also told media that workers had found what they described as liquid waste in a part of the vessel. The accident happened when a safety officer went to inspect the area. Bangladeshi law requires ships to be made gas-free before they can be cut. But Human Rights Watch has previously reported lapses in the implementation of those safety requirements. Hundreds of ships from around the world are brought to Bangladesh each year for dismantling. The country accounts for more than a third of global ship scrapping, with nearly 150 registered ship-breaking yards employing tens of thousands of workers. The industry supplies more than half of Bangladesh's steel, but activists say safety and environmental standards remain inadequate. Coming up on Asia Now, Malaysian Prime Minister Anwar Ibrahim's party holds its annual National Congress this weekend following a series of electoral setbacks.
6: Australia wants teens off social media, and he's fighting back by taking the government to court.
7: What happens if you lose?
8: We will keep challenging the ban.
6: Others have found their way around it.
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6: 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Talking Points, Sunday on CNA.
11: No coding skills? 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
3: Meet me there. Love your Siam. She's trying to spice up our marriage.
13: Meet Me There returns to places that have shaped lives and relationships. Take a heartfelt journey across Singapore and uncover cherished memories, enduring bonds, and the stories that connect us.
15: Oh my God! Oh, she's really there!
13: Meet Kan Lekan, Singapore's first deaf natural science illustrator and conservation photographer, whose extraordinary journey proves that passion and determination know no boundaries. This August on CNA.
1: Malaysian Prime Minister Anwar Ibrahim's party is holding its annual National Congress in Malacca this weekend. The gathering began with calls for unity as PKR looks to regroup following Pakatan Harapan's recent electoral setbacks. The coalition is coming off defeats in Johor and Negeri Sembilan, as well as a setback in Sabah, with another state election looming in Malacca.
16: We may have lost the battle, but we will win the war.
1: For more, our senior correspondent, Melissa Goh, joins us now from Ayer Koroa in Malacca. Mel, what key points did Prime Minister Anwar make in his opening speech?
17: Well, I think the main takeaway from Prime Minister Anwar's hour-long speech at the opening of the PKR Congress as party president is that the party has been through many ups and downs in the last 27 years. Perhaps more downs, he said, than ups. But each time he stressed that the party bounced back. He assured over 2,000 delegates, as well as the signatories from the diplomatic corps, that although it seems that the party is now at the lowest ebb following the consecutive electoral setbacks, the party just needs to work a lot harder to connect with the masses, to convince the people that the government is genuine in fighting corruption. That's a key pillar of his reform pledges, adding that the government will double down on efforts by expanding graft probes to include other institutions such as FELDA and MARA and many more. Let's hear him out.
18: We will do the right thing. Now there is political stability, thank you. And there's this renewed commitment, and therefore we will have to save this nation. How do we save the nation? Stop the crooks from squandering money from public purse.
17: Now it's really a boisterous affair. Almost 2,000 delegates here, as well as many of Mr. Anwar's supporters. Now, Mr. Anwar admitted that the party's weakness in communicating with the masses, although the economy posted a record 6% growth in the second quarter and attracted billions of dollars in foreign investment and so on, but the people are not feeling it on the ground. The trickle-down effect is just too slow. And he promised to do more to address their problems in rising costs and also better welfare. Now, he's tasked the delegates to do that. Let's take a listen.
18: And be prepared to change. Not listen in order to respond and lecture. I want to hear tomorrow our leaders listen and respond. This is a reform party.
17: Now, tomorrow there will be a whole day of debates, as well as delegates debate about the president's speech before the winding up speech by Prime Minister Anwar, and then also by his daughter, the outgoing deputy president, will also be speaking tomorrow.
1: Mel, how are party members responding to Mr. Anwar's message, particularly after Pakatan Harapan's recent electoral setbacks?
17: You know, the party delegates whom I spoke with here at the Congress, they are eager to move on, despite the dismal showings in the Johor and in the Negeri Sembilan state polls and last year in Sabah elections, where PKR failed to win any seats. Now, some appear anxious. Something drastic, they said, needs to be done, but they don't know exactly what. They need clearer direction and instruction, they said. You know, what more with all the high-profile departures of senior party leaders? It's not an issue being played up here at the Congress. Now, Prime Minister's daughter, Nurul Izzah, you know, who's going to be leaving on leave after this, he said that with and without her, the party will be okay. And he's not worried about the party, he's not worried about the fathers, who's leading the unity government and is now locked in intense competition with the opposition and also with his own ally, Barisan Nasional, at the state levels. Now, we asked Prime Minister Anwar the doorstop after the opening remark, and he said that he maintains stable relationship with his number two, Zahid Hamidi. Let's take a listen.
18: Saya jalur damai sebab tadi saya ucap terima kasih dalam ucapan saya tentang peranan Datuk Sri Zahid dan UMNO dan Selaku PUSBN dalam memeterai kerajaan perpaduan peringkat awal.
19: Di peringkat nasional masih baik?
18: Ada gaduh. Peringkat negeri ada sikit.
17: Now, meanwhile, we have just received confirmation that his former number two in the party, Rafizi Ramli, that's leading the new party, Parti Bersama, right now, will be announcing their candidates for the coming state poll in Melaka tonight. Here in Melaka, at a different location now, all these adding up to tensions and all the drama that's happening at the party congress.
1: Thank you, Mel, for those updates. That was CNA's senior correspondent, Melissa Goh, live from PKR's annual National Congress in Melaka. Still to come on Asia Now, a glimpse into preparations before Singapore takes on Thailand in the ASEAN Hyundai Cup later today.
20: How do you feed billions of people as climate change accelerates?
21: Paddy rice cultivation is a major source of global methane emissions.
22: When production is disrupted, the impact is felt across the community.
23: Farmers say olives are a rare bright spot in stressed farmlands such as this one.
20: CNA correspondent explores the solutions that are taking root across the region. Feeding Asia's Future, Wednesday on CNA. China's rise started on the coast. Today is building its next growth pole thousands of kilometers inland.
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20: Can Chongqing and Chengdu become China's next growth engines?
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28: The future of global shipping depends on cleaner fuels, and the race is on to develop them. But what if a fuel claiming to be green isn't?
29: They look the same, they smell the same.
28: In Singapore, scientists are searching for fuel fingerprints hidden at the atomic level.
29: The most important clue that we are looking for lies in the carbon.
28: Watch Breakthroughs on Demand at cna.asia.
1: Singapore national football coach Gavin Lee says keeping his team calm, relaxed and focused is his priority ahead of the ASEAN Hyundai Cup semi-final first leg match against regional powerhouse Thailand at Jalan Besar Stadium. The Lions have earned the respect of seven-time champions Thailand, with the visitors wary of the goal threat that Singapore striker Ilhan Fandi brings. Nadine Yam with this report.
30: Singapore is unbeaten in its ASEAN Hyundai Cup campaign thus far. With two wins and two draws, the Lions have achieved a second straight qualification into the knockout stages. But the team has yet to face a tougher opponent than the one taking the pitch at Jalan Besar Stadium on Saturday. Regional powerhouse Thailand, kings of ASEAN football seven times, ranked 54 places higher than Singapore in the world rankings.
0: They're very young, talented frontline in midfield as well, but backed by experienced players at the back. And you have seen in the last four group games, they have kept clean sheets. We respect them as our opposition, but we respect ourselves even more for the growth that we have. So again, we put our attention on us, we focus on our plan, and we go out there and do our jobs.
30: Lee has almost a full squad to choose from, with Song Yu-yong the only

0: absentee through suspension. Striker Ilhan Fandi says the Korean-born midfielder will be a big miss.
1: It's not only going to be me missing him on the pitch, I think it's the fans and the team as well, because we know how big of an impact he can be to our team, and yeah, everything he does for the team is amazing.
0: The other side of the pitch will see the War Elephants aiming to continue their dominance of regional football. Four straight wins and no goals conceded so far. On paper, it could be an easy win against Singapore, but the Thais are not taking anything for granted.
2: We come here fully aware of their threats, how they play, and we know they're a team that we have to be at our very best.
0: The Lions will have their work cut out for them as they face seven-time champions Thailand in the first leg of the semi-finals on Saturday. With both teams coming into the game on a high from their final group stage matches, fans will be watching closely to see if Singapore can capitalise on their home ground advantage or if Thailand can continue their flawless defensive record of 5 clean sheets. Kickoff will start at 9 p.m. Singapore time.
3: Singapore and Thailand renew their rivalry in the ASEAN Hyundai Cup semifinals with plenty at stake for both teams. CNA's Nikhil Khattar breaks down the key stats ahead of the clash.
4: Let's start with the numbers Singapore will want to change. 10. That's the number of consecutive wins Thailand has against the Lions. Singapore's last victory, December 2012, when the Lions beat the War Elephants 3-1 in the first leg to win the ASEAN title. Thailand has yet to concede a goal this tournament and holds the best defensive record. Singapore has not been quite as watertight, but Jacob Mahler has impressed in defence. Even Vietnam, the region's highest scoring side, couldn't find a way through. And with Singapore playing at home, keeping the gate shut could be crucial. But where the game could be decided is the midfield. Singapore has Kyogo Nakamura back after suspension. The Lions missed his composure on the ball, but he goes up against Sarat Yuyen. The experienced Thai star has 92 caps to his name and 4 ASEAN Championship winners' medals in his cabinet. Thailand's threat up front has spread across the team, 10 goals among 6 players. Singapore has scored just half of that. 3 of those goals have come from one man, Ilhan Fandi. Could the informed Singaporean striker continue his hot streak, or could Thailand take an advantage back home to Bangkok for the second leg? History favours Thailand, but recent form gives Singapore reasons to believe.
3: You can catch the ASEAN Hyundai Cup live or on demand on MeWatch until 26th August. Follow Mediacorp Sports on YouTube, TikTok, Instagram and Facebook for the latest updates and trending content. And that's Asia Now for this hour. Thanks for joining us. 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
3: Amazing. Yeah. So the mulberries are from the garden.
4: No, that's delicious.
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6: I really do love reptiles and finding out about them, so I really love my job.
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8: 目前还是一直要创新一些新的东西，我也不希望是人家把我看作是八十岁的人。
9: There are those who dare to be different, who have made their mark in Singapore and beyond.
1: You have such big dreams, you know, you want to change the world with your art.
10: Obviously, every fighter wants to win, so all you can do is to prepare yourself to win.

0: He quit college, and now he's cleaning up as a professional cleaner. She has no salary, so why is she saving more money than when she had a full-time job? Just 15, but already learning how to run a business. He quit college to become a cleaner.
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0: 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If the business failed, he would lose about 10,000 Hong Kong dollars, money he had already earned from cleaning jobs. If it worked, he could build something a paper qualification could not guarantee: control over his income and career.
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0: the harder risk was not only financial, it was social. At home, his decision was not accepted right away.
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0: 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Jason was doing all the jobs himself, alongside his girlfriend and three staff. 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
0: That trust is built before many customers even contact the company. Jason says most customers now come through social media. The cleaning videos build trust before anyone asks for a quotation.
1: 我哋嘅客人通常都系嚟自 social media， 都系我定期可能出一啲 reels， 咁就佢哋见到，觉得又可能有个治愈嘅成分喺度啦，所以其实都有啲 fans 系真系 keep 住睇，中意睇啲片嘅，咁慢慢去到啊唔得啦，我屋企都有呢个需要啦，就变咗我哋嘅客人咯。
0: Today, the business has reached a seven-figure annual profit in Hong Kong dollars. But growth brings a different challenge. The company can only take on more work if it has enough trained people. Currently, they get up to 800 inquiries a week whenever a video is released, but are only able to complete around 30 jobs a month.
1: 咁依家去到第三年，我全年嘅盈利都有去到七位數噶啦。咁我現時嘅公司盈利都去到六位數字啦。咁我都期望喺呢兩年內做到可能20萬至30萬，呢個係我比較中期嘅目標嚟嘅。咁去到依家啦，就唔係咁簡單，純粹係清潔上面嘅問題，而係一啲點樣去令到自己嘅員工做到自己嘅質素，亦都同自己一樣咁 care 呢個生意。Today,
0: Jason's biggest job is no longer cleaning. It's training people. From a team of 20 today, he hopes to have 50 staff in 2 years.
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0: up, she quit her job and moved back home. How did she end up with more money in the bank?
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15: Meet me there. Love your sayang. She's trying to spice up our marriage.
13: Meet Me There returns to places that have shaped lives and relationships. Take a heartfelt journey across Singapore and uncover cherished memories, enduring bonds, and the stories that connect us.
16: Oh my God! Oh, she's really there!
13: Meet Kan Lekan, Singapore's first deaf natural science illustrator and conservation photographer, whose extraordinary journey proves that passion and determination know no boundaries. This August on CNA.
0: Imagine walking away from your job and ending up with more money in the bank. The secret for Jisun Kim was going home. No salary, more savings. That's the financial equation she says changed her life. 4 months ago, the 31-year-old quit her job in Seoul and moved back in with her father. In South Korea, people like her are known as full-time children. Instead of earning a salary, Jisun now runs the household. She says it's helping her save more money than when she lived alone.
17: 사실 제가 5년 전 첫 직장에서도 세후 300만 원 조금 넘게 받았었어요. 근데 5년이 지난 지금 세후 290만 원 정도를 받았는데 그 사이에 물가가 너무 많이 오르고 월세도 너무 부담스러워서 일단 퇴사를 하게 되었고 자취를 유지하는 것보다 본가에 내려와서 지내는 게 더 효율적이라고 생각이 들어서 내려왔습니다.
0: Jisun worked as a physical therapist in Seoul. Almost 70% of her salary went towards rent and living expenses. After 5 years of working, she was saving around 800,000 won a month, just under $600. But she didn't think it was enough to build her future.
17: 제가 따로 하는 적금이나 주식 계좌를 봤을 때 제가 서울에서 지내면서 남은 금액이 이 정도밖에 안 되는 거에서 약간 현타가 왔었고
0: Today, Jisun lives 2 hours from Seoul in Incheon province. She's currently receiving unemployment benefits while preparing for her next step. The payments end in November this year. Her father provides the home they share and covers most household costs. Jisun pays for insurance, some daily expenses, and puts around 1 million won a month into savings and investments. With housing and transport

0: 현실적으로 세후 350만 원 정도는 있어야 독립을 할수 있을 것 같아요.
1: Some people see full-time children as depending on their parents. Ji-sun sees it as sharing the workload and the expenses. Her father provides the home. She runs the household. For now, both say the arrangement works.
0: 주변에서는 그냥 집에서 아무것도 안 하고 쉬는 게 아니냐라는 질문도 많이 받았었어요. 근데 제 생각에는 집에서 아빠와 시간을 보내고 그 시간들을 유튜브에 영상을 올리면서 다음 단계를 준비하는 과정이라고 생각을 해요. 그래서 만약 아무것도 안 하는 시간이 아니라고 생각이 듭니다.
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10: Paddy rice cultivation is a major source of global methane emissions.
11: When production is disrupted, the impact is felt across the community.
12: Farmers say olives are a rare bright spot in stressed farmlands such as this one.
1: CNA correspondent explores the solutions that are taking root across the region. Feeding Asia's Future, Wednesday on CNA. China's rise started on the coast. Today is building its next growth pole thousands of kilometers inland.
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15: Japan and the U.S. have spent billions trying to prop up the yen, but it's still weakening. On your next Asia First, we examine whether Japan's economy is strong enough to keep interest rates rising and lend the currency some support.

0: Most teenagers are still figuring out what to do after school, but not 15-year-old Keanu.
1: Hi, I'm Keanu, and I cut hair during my free time in my house.
0: He runs a fully booked barber business from home. His biggest business challenge? Staying fully booked. Ironically, Keanu's journey started because of one bad haircut.
1: I went to a $10 salon below my house, and after I got the haircut, my confidence really dropped because it was really bad. So after that, I saw videos online, like haircuts can be better than what I got. So

0: I got interested in cutting hair. And
1: his teacher, YouTube. His first customer, his brother. The results were not exactly professional.
0: It was actually like really terrible. It had like lines, unfinished fades, and like overall the haircut was so uneven.
1: But every bad haircut became another lesson. Eventually, friends wanted haircuts. At first, they were free. Then came the question everyone with a side hustle hopes to hear.
0: My cut started getting good over time. And like one of my friends, they say like, hey, you should start charging because your cuts can make money. So I raised my price to $5.
1: Word of mouth gave him his first customer base. Then social media changed everything. Every haircut became content. Every video became an ad. And every view brought new customers.
2: He appeared quite often on my TikTok, and I was in need of a haircut. And I didn't mind trying new stuff. And he really looked professional also. And when I went to his shop for the first time, I came out, a lot of people complimented my hair, so I decided to stick with him, like, forever.
1: As more customers booked appointments, Keanu's hobby slowly became a business. His price rose from $5 to $15. Demand just continued growing. From an average of 20 bookings, he was fully booked. He was squeezing in up to 30 haircuts a week. Great for business. Not so great for someone also juggling school.
0: I think it started to become a problem when like I started being tired like every day. So like in school, sometimes I like doze off. I like not focus really well because I had poor sleep.
1: So Keanu had a choice: more haircuts or risk losing customers. He chose something most new businesses are afraid to do. He raised his prices by another $5 and limited his bookings to a maximum of 20 a week.
0: I wouldn't be worried because I know what my cuts are worth.
1: Despite healthy earnings each week, most of the money goes straight back into the business.
0: I use the money I earn from my barber business to buy better tools. And I spent about $500 on barber tools. I spent about $800 to set up my barber station in my house. This $800 came from the money that I earned from my barber business.
1: Today, he saves up to 70% of what he earns.
0: It taught me that money is like precious. I don't know how to explain, but like people really work hard for it. So we shouldn't like really take it for granted. Now that I spend the money that I earn, I try not to spend too much money on like unnecessary things.
1: At 15, Keanu isn't sure whether being a barber will be his long-term career, but it's already taught him lessons far beyond cutting hair.
0: Running this business taught me to be like more disciplined, or like manage my own time, manage my own money. Eventually, I will want to be an entrepreneur in the future and set up my own business, like barber related or like hair care related.

0: No coding skills? She built her own app anyway.
1: What I thought programmers could do, I could do it now.
0: How this couple saves up to 90% of what they earn while living on the road. Their restaurant was failing. Could social media save it? On Money Mind, Wednesday on CNA.

0: Headline news this hour. One person confirmed killed after a powerful 7.7 magnitude earthquake rocked Indonesia's Flores Island. AFP, citing emergency officials, says the death toll has jumped to 20. The tremor triggering a brief tsunami warning and forcing hundreds to evacuate. Authorities urge caution over possible aftershocks. Prime Minister Narendra Modi pushes for self-reliance as he addresses the nation for India's 80th Independence Day celebrations in New Delhi. He highlights energy security as a key priority amid the ongoing crisis in the Middle East. And Bangladesh launches an investigation into a deadly gas leak at a shipbreaking yard with questions over safety protocols and environmental standards. Eight people have been killed. Police say the victims were dismantling a decommissioned ship when they collapsed. Authorities are racing to control the gas leak. And that's the latest from the CNA newsroom.
1: You are about to watch Japan Hour.
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3: Due to Japan's immensely varied landscape and climate, this island nation developed unique cultural traditions. 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This time, we're visiting Ehime Prefecture on Shikoku Island. 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And its mild climate is perfect for fruit growing. We're here in the spring. The flowers are opening, and life is starting to stir again. It's also an active time for the people who live in Ehime.
4: Whoa!

0: Maine. While much of Sinagiri's architecture has been lost to time, traces of its foundations offer a glimpse of what it once was. The king's delicately carved throne can still be seen today, while ponds with complex filtration systems suggest a level of engineering that was ahead of its time. Following the king's death, Sinagiri was abandoned as a royal residence and later converted into a monastery. Even without its former grandeur, the view from the top is as majestic as ever.
1: Sky Whisper, a celebration of whispered promises, interchangeable ring and pendant capturing fireworks in the sky, real touch, only natural diamonds. With grading certificate, Mason Jewelry.
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3: It's 2 p.m. in Singapore and Hong Kong, 11:30 in New Delhi, and 1 o'clock in Jakarta. I'm Clara Lee. At this hour, one person confirmed killed after a powerful 7.7 magnitude earthquake rocked Indonesia's Flores Island. More casualties are expected as emergency teams reach affected areas. The tremor triggered a brief tsunami warning and forced hundreds to evacuate. Prime Minister Narendra Modi pushes for self-reliance as he addresses the nation for India's 80th Independence Day celebrations in New Delhi. The Indian leader highlighting energy security as a key priority. Malaysia's Anwar Ibrahim urges his party to regroup after a string of electoral setbacks at PKR's annual National Congress. He vows to double down on anti-corruption efforts and reconnect with voters.

0: Indonesian authorities say one person has been killed following a 7.7 magnitude earthquake near Flores Island. AFP, citing emergency officials, says the death toll has jumped to 20. Officials remain on alert for more aftershocks. Footage posted on social media show a building collapsing at this port in Maumere, the main town in Sikar Regency on Flores Island. The building was seen collapsing in dust and rubble, with people running away. Initial reports indicate damage to homes and public facilities. The earthquake struck before 5 a.m. local time, with the epicenter about 68 kilometers northwest of Ende. The ESMC recorded the quake's depth at 15 kilometers. At least three aftershocks followed. A tsunami warning was in place for a few hours, but has since been lifted.
1: Besar, soalnya aja baru pertama rasa yang begini.
2: Ya, sekarang masih panik.
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0: Indonesia has deployed its national search and rescue agency alongside the military and police. The joint team is conducting evacuation operations on site, while other agencies are coordinating to ensure the safety of communities in affected areas.
4: Untuk Kabupaten Sika sendiri, penanganan yang sudah dilaksanakan oleh tim SAR gabungan dari Basarnas dan dari Potensi SAR, terdapat 3 korban jiwa, 2 dalam kondisi luka-luka, 1 dalam kondisi meninggal. 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
0: At least 8 people have died in a gas leak at a shipbreaking yard in southeastern Bangladesh. Police say the victims were dismantling a decommissioned ship in Sitakunda. That's an area home to one of the world's largest concentrations of shipbreaking yards. Several workers reportedly collapsed while cutting into one of the ship's tanks. Authorities say they are still facing difficulties managing the leak.
5: ওরা শ্রমিকরা যখন কাটতে ছিল তখন এখানে এখানে আপনার ক্লোরিন গ্যাস অথবা কার্বন মনোক্সাইড গ্যাস যেটা আমরা অত্যন্ত মারাত্মক বিষাক্ত গ্যাস ওরা যখন এটা কাটতে ছিল তখন এই গ্যাস আক্রান্ত হয়ে এই দুর্ঘটনা ঘটেছে.
0: Bangladeshi newspaper Pratham Alo reports the vessel was used to transport LNG. A representative of the shipyard also told media that workers had found what they described as liquid waste in a part of the vessel. The accident happened when a safety officer went to inspect the area. Bangladeshi law requires ships to be made gas-free before they can be cut. But Human Rights Watch has previously reported lapses in the implementation of those safety requirements. Hundreds of ships from around the world are brought to Bangladesh each year for dismantling. The country accounts for more than a third of global ship scrapping, with nearly 150 registered shipbreaking yards employing tens of thousands of workers. The industry supplies more than half of Bangladesh's steel. But activists say safety and environmental standards remain inadequate. Indian Prime Minister Narendra Modi has pushed for a self-reliant India in his address to the nation on its 80th Independence Day. He outlined the country's achievements, including in harnessing alternative sources of energy. The Indian leader describing energy security as the need of the hour amid the crisis in the Middle East.
6: 2047 tak hum 100 gigawatt nuclear power ka lakshya lekar ke chal rahe hain. इसी एक दशक में हम 5 नए न्यूक्लियर रिएक्टर शुरू करने का लक्ष्य लेकर के चल रहे हैं.
0: Neha Punia has been tracking PM Modi's Independence Day address for CNA, and she tells us the main takeaways.
7: This is a milestone year for India as it marks nearly 8 decades of being an independent country. And as Prime Minister Narendra Modi delivered his annual speech from the ramparts of the Red Fort, he used that address to the nation to reflect on how far the country has come, particularly in the last 12 years of him being at the helm. He talked about the progress India has made when it comes to lifting millions of people out of poverty. He talked about how the very perception of India has changed from once being a fragile economy to now being one of the world's fastest growing economies. But he prefaced that by saying that's simply not enough, and his next target is 2047, which is when he's hoping that when India completes 100 years of being an independent country, India will be a developed country. He also, of course, spoke about self-reliance. These are two themes, the developed nation aspect and self-reliance that he's invoked multiple times in the last few years. But there's a new urgency to this, particularly given the sort of economic pressures that countries in the global south are facing because of the ongoing conflict in West Asia. He says that his government has shown resolve and forward planning, which has meant that India has not suffered as badly as many other countries in the world perhaps has. He also said, he's been talking about self-reliance for several years now, but it's now something that every country in the world is being forced to consider because of how interlinked the global economy is and how that's impacting, countries the world over. He's also laid out a map of seven strands, which he says will help India become a developed country in the next 20 years.
0: Japan is commemorating the 81st anniversary of its World War II surrender today. Emperor Naruhito and Prime Minister Sanae Takaichi are both in attendance at an annual ceremony at Nippon Budokan to honor fallen soldiers. Prime Minister Takaichi delivered a short speech. A moment of silence was also observed. Defense Minister Shinjiro Koizumi was seen paying his respects earlier today at the Yasukuni War Shrine alongside a crowd of people. Ms. Takaichi has appeared to skip a visit today, despite speculation that she would do so as her mentor Shinzo Abe did in December 2013. The shrine is dedicated to Japanese soldiers killed during World War II, including several convicted war criminals. Previous visits by Japanese leaders have riled China and South Korea. Japan's neighbors believe the visits overlook the atrocities the Imperial Japanese forces committed during the conflict. Local media reports say that Prime Minister Takaichi did send an offering to the shrine, as previous prime ministers have done. The Japanese leader had previously visited the shrine regularly before becoming prime minister in October. Ahead on Asia Now, an unprecedented rainstorm in Japan's Chiba Prefecture leaves 8 people dead and more than 20,000 homes without power.
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8: 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Japan Hour, tonight on CNA.
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11: In an all-new season of Meet Me There.
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13: Whoop, whoop, whoop! Bennett, Harrison!
11: A killer cast.
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16: If I don't find her in 5 hours, I will start to panic.
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11: Saturday to Monday on CNA.

0: Malaysian Prime Minister Anwar Ibrahim's party is holding its annual National Congress in Melaka this weekend. The gathering began with calls for unity as PKR looks to regroup following Pakatan Harapan's recent electoral setbacks. The coalition is coming off defeats in Johor and Negeri Sembilan, as well as a setback in Sabah, with another state election looming in Melaka.
1: We may have lost the battle, but we will win the war.
0: CNA's Melissa Goh breaks down the key points from Prime Minister Anwar Ibrahim's opening speech.
2: The main takeaway from Prime Minister Anwar's hour-long speech at the opening of the PKR Congress as party president is that the party has been through many ups and downs in the last 27 years. Perhaps more downs, he said, than ups. But each time he stressed that the party bounced back. He assured over 2,000 delegates as well as the signatories from the diplomatic corps that although it seems that the party is now at the lowest ebb following the consecutive electoral setbacks, the party just needs to work a lot harder to connect with the masses, to convince the people that the government is genuine in fighting corruption. That's a key pillar of his reform pledges, adding that the government will double down on efforts by expanding graft probes to include other institutions such as FELDA and MARA and many more.
3: We will do the right thing. Now there is political stability, thank you. And there's this renewed commitment. And therefore, we will have to save this nation. How do we save the nation? Stop the crooks from squandering money from public purse.
2: It's really a boisterous affair. Almost 2,000 delegates here, as well as many of Mr. Anwar's supporters. Now, Mr. Anwar admitted that the party's weakness in communicating with the masses, although the economy posted a record 6% growth in the second quarter and attracted billions of dollars in foreign investment and so on, but the people are not feeling it on the ground. The trickle-down effect is just too slow. And he promised to do more to address their problems in rising costs and also better welfare. Now, he's tasked the delegates to do that.
3: Listen and be prepared to change. Not listen in order to respond and lecture. I want to hear tomorrow our leaders. Listen and respond. This is the Reform Party.
0: Japanese authorities are urging continued caution in Chiba Prefecture after an unprecedented rainstorm left 8 people dead. Residents have been told to evacuate from dangerous places. Chiba Prefecture sits to the east of the Japanese capital, Tokyo. It recorded 3 times the average rainfall expected for August. Mud and flood water covered roads, homes, cars and parts of railway tracks. Homes were flooded, while nearly 230,000 residents were advised to seek shelter. The Japan Meteorological Agency lowered its emergency warning for 22 regions in Chiba and landslide warnings in 6 cities. The flooding brought transport across the region to a standstill. Around 7,000 people were stranded overnight at Narita Airport after trains serving the key international hub were suspended. The deluge left more than 20,000 homes without power.
4: で、夜になって降り始めて様子を見に来たんですけど、もう夜中がすごい降って、もうどうにもならなかったです。なんとかホテルを取ったんですけど、そのホテルを取った後に距離があるというのが分かって、今度はタクシーに並ぶんですけど、タクシーは4時間待ちだったので、その時点で到着が2時半とか3時になりますっていう電話をすると、 泊まることはできないということだったので、お金は払ったままキャンセル料も取られてしまって、で、結局行くところがなかったので、成田空港に戻ってきて。
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0: 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Some residents say they may have to evacuate if conditions deteriorate.
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0: Among those helping fight the flames is a 15-year-old student dressed as Superman. He joins local volunteers after school spraying water on burning vegetation.
3: Aku setelah pulang sekolah suka membantu aja. Jaga ibadah di rumah, main HP. Lebih baik membantu mereka, apalagi ini termasuk wilayah saya.
0: Forestry Ministry figures show more than 107,000 hectares burned between January and June. That's more than double the area recorded over the same period in 2023, when El Nino last affected Indonesia. The country is facing a longer and more severe dry season this year as El Nino intensifies, raising the risk of drought, further fires and air pollution. Haze conditions worsening in parts of Malaysia, with poor air quality recorded in several areas. The National Weather Agency says conditions could persist till late September. Sarawak remains the hardest hit state, with 8 districts recording hazardous air quality as of yesterday evening. The state government is planning another round of cloud seeding. More than 100 schools in Sarawak remain closed. Poor air quality also recorded in Kuala Lumpur and Selangor. Schools in Penang have been told to suspend outdoor activities if readings reach dangerous levels. Authorities say that while the situation remains under control, significant improvement will depend on a reduction of hotspots in Indonesia's Kalimantan region. Ahead on Asia Now, a glimpse into preparations before Singapore takes on Thailand in the ASEAN Hyundai Cup later today.
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16: Meet me there. Love your sayang. She's trying to spice up our marriage.
14: Meet Me There returns to places that have shaped lives and relationships. Take a heartfelt journey across Singapore and uncover cherished memories, enduring bonds, and the stories that connect us.
17: 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Oh, she's really there!
14: Meet Kan Laken, Singapore's first deaf natural science illustrator and conservation photographer, whose extraordinary journey proves that passion and determination know no boundaries. This August on CNA.
0: More than 2,000 robots from 16 countries are gearing up for the second World Humanoid Robot Games in Beijing next week. That's more than 4 times the number of robots that were involved in last year's inaugural event. From football and high jump to weightlifting and tug of war, these robots are being put through their places at this training base. More than 600 teams will take part across 51 events this year, almost double the number from last year's edition. The events will test the robots' speed, strength and precision, as well as their ability to think, move and stay on their feet. Teams from 16 countries, including the US, Germany and Japan, are set to compete. And the robots are getting the full athlete treatment too, with their own village, complete with electronic IDs, storage and repair areas, and of course, plenty of places to recharge. New scenario-based events will also put the robots to work on practical tasks like housekeeping and sorting library books in simulated homes, hotels and factories. Organizers hope lessons from the competition can help take robots from the sporting arena into the real world.
18: It might look like a simple game of table tennis here, but there's actually a lot happening. The robot has to spot the incoming ball, predict where it's going and time its return, all on its own without anyone controlling it remotely.
0: Singapore national football coach Gavin Lee says keeping his team calm, relaxed and focused is his priority ahead of the ASEAN Hyundai Cup semi-final first leg match against regional powerhouse Thailand at Jalan Besar Stadium. The Lions have earned the respect of seven-time champions Thailand, with the visitors wary of the goal threat that Singapore striker Ilhan Fandi brings. CNA's Nadine Yum with this report.
19: Singapore is unbeaten in its ASEAN Hyundai Cup campaign thus far. With two wins and two draws, the Lions have achieved a second straight qualification into the knockout stages. But the team has yet to face a tougher opponent than the one taking the pitch at Jalan Besar Stadium on Saturday. Regional powerhouse Thailand, kings of ASEAN football seven times, ranked 54 places higher than Singapore in the world rankings.
20: They're very young, talented front line in midfield as well, but backed by experienced players at the back. And you have seen in the last four group games, they have kept clean sheets. We respect them as our opposition, but we respect ourselves even more for the growth that we have. So again, we put our attention on us, we focus on our plan, and we go out there and do our jobs.
19: Lee has almost a full squad to choose from, with Song Yeong the only absentee through suspension. Striker Ilhan Fandi says the Korean-born midfielder will be a big miss.
21: It's not only going to be me missing him on the pitch, I think it's the fans and the team as well, because we know how big of an impact he can be to our team, and yeah, everything he does for the team is amazing.
19: The other side of the pitch will see the War Elephants aiming to continue their dominance of regional football. Four straight wins and no goals conceded so far. On paper, it could be an easy win against Singapore, but the Thais are not taking anything for granted.
22: We come here fully aware of their threats, how they play, and we know they're a team that we have to be at our very best.
19: The Lions will have their work cut out for them as they face seven-time champions Thailand in the first leg of the semi-finals on Saturday. With both teams coming into the game on a high from their final group stage matches, fans will be watching closely to see if Singapore can capitalise on their home ground advantage or if Thailand can continue their flawless defensive record of five clean sheets. Kickoff will start at 9 p.m. Singapore time.
0: Singapore and Thailand renew their rivalry in the ASEAN Hyundai Cup semi-finals, with plenty at stake for both teams. CNA's Nikhil Qatar breaks down the key stats ahead of the clash.
23: Let's start with the numbers Singapore will want to change. 10. That's the number of consecutive wins Thailand has against the Lions. Singapore's last victory, December 2012, when the Lions beat the War Elephants 3-1 in the first leg to win the ASEAN title. Thailand has yet to concede a goal this tournament and holds the best defensive record. Singapore has not been quite as watertight, but Jacob Mahler has impressed in defence. Even Vietnam, the region's highest scoring side, couldn't find a way through. And with Singapore playing at home, keeping the gate shut could be crucial. But where the game could be decided is the midfield. Singapore has Kyogo Nakamura back after suspension. The Lions missed his composure on the ball. But he goes

0: Goes up against Sarat Yuyen. The experienced Thai star has 92 caps to his name and 4 ASEAN Championship winners' medals in his cabinet. Thailand's threat up front has spread across the team, 10 goals among 6 players. Singapore has scored just half of that. 3 of those goals have come from one man, Ilhan Fandi. Could the informed Singaporean striker continue his hot streak, or could Thailand take an advantage back home to Bangkok for the second leg? History favours Thailand, but recent form gives Singapore reasons to believe.
1: 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Follow Mediacorp Sports on YouTube, TikTok, Instagram and Facebook for the latest updates and trending content. 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

0: Matcha isn't just tea in Japan. It's ritual, tradition, and perfection.
1: But China is a master of the art of growing and selling matcha.
0: What made the powdered green tea a global icon?
1: The

0: In Japan, the city of Uji in Kyoto Prefecture is revered for its rich cultural heritage. Its ancient sacred site. And as the setting of what's widely regarded as the world's first novel. Abroad, though, Uji is famous for one thing above all, matcha. Tea first took root in these fertile lands about 800 years ago, using seeds brought from China.
1: Many traveled across this bridge centuries ago to travel between Kyoto and Nara. And on the way, they would stop for tea. And this tea house where they stopped still exists.
0: Today, tea lovers continue to make the pilgrimage to Uji. It's home to historic farms like Aoyama and Okunoyama, the sole survivor among Uji's legendary seven tea gardens, where generations of tea masters perfected the technique of shade-grown cultivation for matcha. These tea leaves, called tencha, spend 20 to 40 days under black netting. Only the finest leaves are handpicked. And for premium matcha, only the first spring harvest or first flush, the most flavorful, is used. Once picked, the leaves are rushed to a processing plant. Before oxidation can set in. Chotaro Hori's tea company runs Okunoyama. Its plant is shared by seven other tea growers in Uji, reducing cost. Mr. Hori's great-grandfather helped modernize matcha processing, pioneering drying techniques still used today. The stems are removed before the leaves are ground into powder. The process is painstakingly slow. Each millstone takes an hour to produce just 40 grams of matcha.
2: 80代 ありますけれども、 一番高級なのはもう10代とか決めてますのでね。
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0: Japan's matcha shortage made headlines around the world last year as demand outpaced supply. According to the country's agriculture ministry, exports of Japanese green tea, including matcha, hit record highs for 6 years running. In 2025, the total exceeded 12,600 tons, up 43% from the previous year. But if Japan can't produce enough matcha, who can?
3: Shrouded in the mist of Fanjing Mountain lies the city of Tongren in the southwestern province of Guizhou. Its cool climate and abundant rainfall have long made the region ideal for growing tea. But its rugged landscape also slowed development. Then, demand for matcha exploded.
4: Over a decade ago, these hillsides in Guizhou generated little income. Today, they're part of a fast-growing matcha supply chain.

0: Local authorities encouraged farmers to revive their tea fields, offering help like subsidies. The result? New jobs and a rural economy increasingly tied to global demand for matcha.
1: Oh, why?
2: Seventy-one-year-old Yang Xiuyuan has worked these fields for much of his life. He earns 100 yuan, or about $15 a day, pruning, fertilizing, and harvesting tea. More than 100,000 farmers now make a living from the matcha industry in what was once China's poorest province. Today, Tongren City alone produces roughly a fifth of China's matcha, helping to drive the country's rise as the world's largest matcha producer. Last year, China accounted for about 70% of global matcha supply, more than 12,000 tons, according to the China Tea Marketing Association. And leading the way is Gui Tea, the country's biggest matcha maker.
3: 日本的抹茶近几年呢，它的增长其实也是很快的，但是赶不上市场的需求的速度。所以说，这些年中国很多的新进入抹茶产业的企业非常多。
2: Gui Tea entered the matcha business a decade ago. Today, it exports matcha to Japan and more than 50 other countries. It sold more than 2,500 tons of matcha last year, more than half of it overseas.
3: 然后对外国人最受欢迎的是哪个？像这种茶包，这种茶包的话，对对，这种茶包，我们在海外的话，现在也有很多的客户在咨询。
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2: Guizhou is investing heavily in matcha. The province is aiming to grow the industry into a $1.5 billion business by 2030 through technology and production upgrades. So, as the world's thirst for matcha grows, change is brewing in both China and Japan.
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0: So where do you think your matcha came from?
1: I think it came from Japan.
2: My country, China. China has a long history of tea.
3: Matcha is only from Japan.
4: Well, I really like Uji matcha.
2: First is how it looks, then second, how it tastes like. I just don't care where it comes from.
5: For some, where their matcha comes from is reason enough to travel halfway around the world. Outside Horiishijimeien in the Japanese city of Uji, the queues begin even before the doors open. Its prize-winning matcha can cost nearly $170 a tin. The crowds are a welcome sight for its owner, who inherited the business at a very different time. Horiishijimeien's matcha now sells for 3 to 5 times what it did 5 years ago. For decades, though, Japan's tea farm struggled with falling domestic demand for loose-leaf varieties and historically low prices. And as Uji urbanized, farmland steadily shrank, limiting how much tea could be grown. The demand for matcha didn't just revive tea farms. It revitalized the city itself. Last year, it drew a record 6.2 million tourists, many in search of matcha.
6: Hold the bamboo waste from the top. Please do it slowly because matcha waste is very breakable.
5: These visitors traveled from India to discover matcha, where its modern story began.
7: Where did you have matcha?
8: I started searching for good matchas in India, but I wanted to come to Japan to experience it.
5: As pride in Uji's matcha and optimism about its future grows, a new generation is returning to the fields.
9: Uji 周辺の高級な伝統文化茶道に引っ付いた抹茶を原料作られている天茶農家の方は若い人にも引き継がれていると生産原価が高かったもんですね。ただ本当にお茶摘みさんが、まあ、女性の方が多いんですけども、その方がやっぱり高齢化されたりしてですね、集めるのが今ちょっと大変ですね。
5: 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He wants to introduce Uji matcha to more people around the world while preserving what makes it authentic.
10: あの7つの名園っていう看板を背負わせてもらってる土地性とか土壌とか、気候、そこに原点に、まあ、立ち返ってあの世界に伝えていく必要があるんじゃないかなってことを、まあ、考えてます。
5: Elsewhere in Japan, tea growing regions have their own specialties. In Shizuoka, it's Sencha, Japan's most common green tea, made from leaves grown in full sun.
11: Now, many farmers here are shifting away from growing tea leaves mainly for sencha and turning to tencha to cash in on the global matcha boom.
5: Yoshiaki Hattori's family founded a tea wholesale business a century ago, specializing in sencha. In 1989, he struck out on his own.
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1: 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But the country is producing less sencha, its most widely consumed tea. Output last year fell by more than a quarter compared to 2015, to less than 37,000 tons. The consequences are already being felt.
2: 去年から今年あたりに対して中小のお茶屋さんが先に潰れてるでしょ。先手もですね、値段が釣り上げられちゃったんですね、去年ね。で、今年もまた上がってるんですよ。それを消費者がね、買うかどうかですよ。
1: 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Visitors come to its factory for matcha, but the hope is they will explore other tea varieties.
3: 30% ぐらいは抹茶がどんどん増えていっている状態です。抹茶ブーム自体はとてもありがたいお話、お茶っていうものに少しでも興味を持ってもらえるっていう意味では、もう抹茶でも何でもとりあえず興味を持ってもらって、どれだけ深く入ってくれるのか。
1: This group of mostly Thai cafe owners is here to try and buy Japanese tea. What they choose offers a glimpse of how tastes are changingBeyond Japan,
4: sencha not popular in Thailand. I think matcha is number one.
5: I'm planning to expand our cafe into UK as well, so I think that would be very interesting to explore on sencha.
1: But outside Japan, tea drinkers know Uji, not Shizuoka.
3: 海外行った時に静岡茶って言って静岡がどこにあるのかわからないって言われた時が一番ショックなんですよ。
1: As tea producing regions compete to supply the world's matcha, it's no longer just about growing it, but finding ways to stand out.

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5: No coding skills? 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
5: 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Their restaurant was failing. Could social media save it? On Money Mind, Wednesday on CNA.
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10: Japan and the US have spent billions trying to prop up the yen, but it's still weakening. On your next Asia First, we examine whether Japan's economy is strong enough to keep interest rates rising and lend the currency some support.

China wants to become a global matcha powerhouse and reclaim what it says is a Chinese tradition.

0: This factory supplies matcha processing equipment to producers across the country, including Gui Tea.
1: 好，老师可以介绍一下你们的设备吗？
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0: 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The company has set its sights on the overseas market, but for now, its biggest customers are at home.
3: 那么今年呢，整个订单已经排到了12月份，整个生产量呢是完全无法满足国内设备的需求的。China
0: isn't just producing more matcha. This country of 1.4 billion people is cultivating a taste for matcha. Across Guizhou province, the streets are taking on a shade of green. Businesses are putting matcha on the menu, including this noodle shop. Zhang Jun quit his job and poured 6 million yuan, or about $890,000, into this restaurant.
4: 因为它起源于我们中国的唐宋时期嘛，现在呢，这个抹茶呢又回到了我们中国，然后后来有了这个抹茶以后呢，我就说尝试一下变革。Customers
0: couldn't stomach the noodles when he first set up shop, describing them as bitter and rough. But after 2 years perfecting the recipe, the noodles have become a local attraction, drawing even foreign tourists for a taste.
1: Wow. Matcha soya bean, matcha noodles, matcha mantou, and matcha dumplings. I've been saving my stomach for this, so let's taste the noodles first. It doesn't have a very strong matcha taste. It actually tastes quite normally like what I usually eat.
5: 首先喝抹茶呢，后来，它就是把这个喝茶改为了一个吃茶，可能对我们的这个当地的一个经济发展啊，然后有了一个质的一个变化。中国会不会超过日本？这个是必然，这个是不用考虑的。We've
6: tried some matcha from China. The quality is good, the quality is there. But to be honest, as a food business in the UK, I think the traceability, the credibility is more than it's more important than just unit price. Another important reason for why we source matcha from Japan because they've been doing this very long. They are very standardized specification for different grades.
7: Before I making tea, I will show you this is the tea you choose and where it comes from. We should create a certificate or origin label or quality labeling so that people can understand the easily this is from Japan, this is the highest quality premium matcha. But now, even not the real Japanese matcha, they said premium Japanese matcha.
8: So you think shops are selling fake matcha tea?
7: I cannot sell fake because there's no international definition, unfortunately.
8: But they're not selling Japanese matcha.
9: Ah, okay. Mm.
10: The
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6: With the Chinese capacity of producing matcha, it will bring a big turning point into the industry.
0: But out in the tea fields, the rivalry can feel a world away.
1: 然后全世界现在都知道什么是贵州茶。你有什么感受呢？
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0: How do you feed billions of people as climate change accelerates?
1: Paddy rice cultivation is a major source of global methane emissions.
2: When production is disrupted, the impact is felt across the community.
3: Farmers say olives are a rare bright spot in stressed farmlands such as this one.
0: CNA correspondent explores the solutions that are taking root across the region. Feeding Asia's Future, Wednesday on CNA.
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10: Journey into extraordinary stories that challenge limits and inspire possibilities this August.
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12: Meet me there. Love your Sayang. Is she trying to spice up our marriage?
10: Meet Me There returns to places that have shaped lives and relationships. Take a heartfelt journey across Singapore and uncover cherished memories, enduring bonds, and the stories that connect us.
13: Oh my God! Oh, she's really there!
10: Meet Kan Laken, Singapore's first deaf natural science illustrator and conservation photographer, whose extraordinary journey proves that passion and determination know no boundaries. This August on CNA.

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1: It's 3 p.m. in Singapore and Hong Kong, 12:30 in New Delhi and 2 o'clock in Jakarta. I'm Clara Lee. At this hour, at least 14 people killed after a powerful 7.7 magnitude earthquake rocked Indonesia's Flores Island. The tremor triggered a brief tsunami warning and forced hundreds to evacuate. Dozens of buildings have been damaged. Prime Minister Narendra Modi pushes for self-reliance as he addresses the nation for India's 80th Independence Day celebrations in New Delhi. The Indian leader highlighting energy security as a key priority. Malaysia's Anwar Ibrahim urges his party to regroup after a string of electoral setbacks at PKR's annual National Congress. He vows to double down on anti-corruption efforts and reconnect with voters.

Indonesian authorities say at least 14 people have been killed following a 7.7 magnitude earthquake near Flores Island. Two are seriously wounded, while nearly

0: A dozen others suffer minor injuries. Officials remain on alert for more aftershocks. Footage posted on social media show a building collapsing at this port in Maumere, the main town in Sikar Regency on Flores Island. The building was seen collapsing in dust and rubble, with people running away. Preliminary data shows dozens of houses and various public facilities have been damaged. The earthquake struck before 5 a.m. local time, with the epicenter about 68 kilometres northwest of Ende. The ESMC recorded the quake's depth at 15 kilometres. At least four aftershocks followed. A tsunami warning was in place for a few hours, but has since been lifted.
1: Besar, soalnya aja baru pertama rasa yang begini.
2: Ya, sekarang masih panik.
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3: Goyang kete, pak. 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Mata di rumah sampai tiga pelan.
0: Indonesia has deployed its National Search and Rescue Agency alongside the military and police. The joint team is conducting evacuation operations on site, while other agencies are coordinating to ensure the safety of communities in affected areas. Indian Prime Minister Narendra Modi has pushed for a self-reliant India in his address to the nation on its 80th Independence Day. He outlined the country's achievements, including in harnessing alternative sources of energy. The Indian leader describing energy security as the need of the hour amid the crisis in the Middle East.
4: 2047 tak hum 100 gigawatt nuclear power ka lakshya lekar ke chal rahe hain. इसी एक दशक में हम पांच नए न्यूक्लियर रिएक्टर शुरू करने का लक्ष्य लेकर के चल रहे हैं।
0: Neha Punia has been tracking PM Modi's Independence Day address to CNA, and she tells us the main takeaways.
5: This is a milestone year for India as it marks nearly eight decades of being an independent country. And as Prime Minister Narendra Modi delivered his annual speech from the ramparts of the Red Fort, he used that address to the nation to reflect on how far the country has come, particularly in the last 12 years of him being at the helm. He talked about the progress India has made when it comes to lifting millions of people out of poverty. He talked about how the very perception of India has changed from once being a fragile economy to now being one of the world's fastest growing economies. But he prefaced that by saying that's simply not enough, and his next target is 2047, which is when he's hoping that when India completes 100 years of being an independent country, India will be a developed country. He also, of course, spoke about self-reliance. These are two themes, the developed nation aspect and self-reliance that he's invoked multiple times in the last few years. But there's a new urgency to this, particularly given the sort of economic pressures that countries in the global south are facing because of the ongoing conflict in West Asia. He says that his government has shown resolve and forward planning, which has meant that India has not suffered as badly as many other countries in the world perhaps has. He also said, he's been talking about self-reliance for several years now, but it's now something that every country in the world is being forced to consider because of how interlinked the global economy is and how that's impacting countries the world over. He's also laid out a map of seven strands, which he says will help India become a developed country in the next 20 years.
0: Singapore President Tharman Shanmugaratnam says the country will continue working closely with India, especially in trade, digital economy, energy transition and energy security. He said this in a congratulatory letter to his Indian counterpart Draupadi Murmu on Saturday to mark India's 80th Independence Day. President Tharman says Singapore and India share a robust and forward-looking comprehensive strategic partnership. Cooperation is multifaceted, expanding into new areas, including skills development and digitalization. He says by drawing on complementary strengths, the two countries will continue to find fresh opportunities to benefit both peoples. Japan is commemorating the 81st anniversary of its World War II surrender today. Emperor Naruhito and Prime Minister Sanae Takaichi are both in attendance at an annual ceremony at Nippon Budokan to honour fallen soldiers. Prime Minister Takaichi delivered a short speech. A moment of silence was also observed. Defense Minister Shinjiro Koizumi was seen paying his respects earlier today at the Yasukuni War Shrine alongside a crowd of people. Ms. Takaichi has appeared to skip a visit today, despite speculation that she would do so as her mentor Shinzo Abe did in December 2013. The shrine is dedicated to Japanese soldiers killed during World War II, including several convicted war criminals. Previous visits by Japanese leaders have riled China and South Korea. Japan's neighbors believe the visits overlook the atrocities the Imperial Japanese forces committed during the conflict. Local media reports say that Prime Minister Takaichi did send an offering to the shrine, as previous prime ministers have done. The Japanese leader had previously visited the shrine regularly before becoming prime minister in October. South Korea's president has proposed dialogue with the North to end the years-long Korean War. Lee Jae-myung making the remarks during an address marking 81 years since Korea's liberation from Japanese colonial rule.
6: 한반도의 평화는 곧 동북아의 안정과 협력을 촉진하고 핵 없는 세계를 향한 이정표가 될 것입니다. 분쟁으로 고통받는 세계에 희망과 가능성을 선사할 것입니다. 전쟁을 종식하고 한반도의 불안정한 정전 체제를 평화 체제로 바꾸는 여정에 나설 것입니다. 서로에 대한 상호 위협 의사를 내려놓고 아주 오래된 전쟁을 끝내기 위한 당사자들 간의 논의를 시작합시다.
0: The two Koreas have remained at war since an armistice ended the Korean War in 1953 instead of a peace treaty. Mr. Lee has made repeated reconciliatory gestures since taking office in June last year, though Pyongyang has yet to echo the sentiment. The South Korean president in today's speech also vowed to pursue, quote, pragmatic diplomacy with Japan and build on trust to usher in another 60 years of peace and prosperity.
6: 지난 1년 동안 한일 양국은 활발한 셔틀 외교를 이어가며 신뢰의 기반을 다져왔습니다. 공급망과 에너지, 첨단 산업 분야의 협력을 넓혀왔고 미래 세대 간 교류의 기반도 꾸준히 확대되어 왔습니다. 우리 정부는 앞으로도 실용적 국익 외교를 바탕으로 공동의 이익을 위한 협력의 지평을 넓히고 지혜를 모아 우리 공동의 과제를 함께 해결해 나가겠습니다.
0: Ahead on Asia now, Malaysian Prime Minister Anwar Ibrahim's party holds its annual National Congress this weekend following a series of electoral setbacks.
7: In an all-new season of Meet Me There.
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0: Malaysian Prime Minister Anwar Ibrahim's party is holding its annual National Congress in Melaka this weekend. The gathering began with calls for unity as PKR looks to regroup following Pakatan Harapan's recent electoral setbacks. The coalition is coming off defeats in Johor and Negeri Sembilan, as well as a setback in Sabah, with another state election looming in Melaka.
1: We may have lost the battle, but we will win the war.
0: CNA's Melissa Goh breaks down the key points from Prime Minister Anwar Ibrahim's opening speech.
2: The main takeaway from Prime Minister Anwar's hour-long speech at the opening of the PKR Congress as party president is that the party has been through many ups and downs in the last 27 years. Perhaps more downs, he said, than ups. But each time he stressed that the party bounced back. He assured over 2,000 delegates as well as the signatories from the diplomatic corps that although it seems that the party is now at the lowest ebb following the consecutive electoral setbacks, the party just needs to work a lot harder to connect with the masses, to convince the people that the government is genuine in fighting corruption. That's a key pillar of his reform pledges, adding that the government will double down on efforts by expanding graft probes to include other institutions such as FELDA and MARA and many more.
3: We will do the right thing. Now there is political stability, thank you. And there's this renewed commitment. And therefore, we will have to save this nation. How do we save the nation? Stop the crooks from squandering money from public purse.
2: It's really a boisterous affair. Almost 2,000 delegates here, as well as many of Mr. Anwar's supporters. Now, Mr. Anwar admitted that the party's weakness in communicating with the masses, although the economy posted a record 6% growth in the second quarter and attracted billions of dollars in foreign investment and so on, but the people are not feeling it on the ground. The trickle-down effect is just too slow. And he promised to do more to address their problems in rising costs and also better welfare. Now, he's tasked the delegates to do that.
3: Listen. Listen and be prepared to change. 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
0: Indonesian President Prabowo Subianto has touted the country's strongest first-half growth in more than a decade. He sees GDP expansion hitting 6% this year, despite global uncertainty. But Mr. Prabowo stressed gains must translate into more jobs and higher living standards. CNA's senior correspondent Chani Vadvani reports.
4: A myriad of issues were discussed and highlighted as President Prabowo Subianto delivered his annual State of the Nation address here at Parliament in Jakarta, taking stock of his administration's achievements and the country's state of affairs. In his nearly two-hour-long speech, the president said his administration had implemented 121 strategic policies over 21 months. He said that was equivalent to roughly one new policy every 5 days since taking office in October 2024. The president outlined what had worked and what still needed improvement, saying flagship programs were beginning to benefit the public, including free nutritious meals, digital social assistance, village cooperatives, and free healthcare.
5: Janji makanan bergizi, bantuan sosial, dan hilirisasi tidak lagi menjadi rencana di atas kertas. 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
4: Touting gains in self-sufficiency, President Prabowo said Indonesia was now self-sufficient in several food commodities, including rice, corn, chicken, and chilies. He said the government aims to achieve the same for beef within the next 5 to 6 years. The president also highlighted plans to end diesel imports and implement B50 biofuel, while saying his administration was fully prepared to deal with El Niño conditions this year. On the economy, Mr. Prabowo expressed confidence that growth could reach 6% this year. He also wants to use more dividends from state-owned enterprises to fund downstream industries and acquisitions of foreign companies. Meanwhile, the new state export firm will take on an expanded role in monitoring key commodity shipments, but will not take control of exports. He emphasized the importance of improving people's welfare.
5: Bagi saya, pertumbuhan dan investasi bukan tujuan akhir. Tujuan kita adalah kesejahteraan rakyat kita. Pertumbuhan tinggi tidak bisa dinikmati oleh rakyat kita. Kebanyakan tidak bermanfaat bagi kita.
4: In his second speech of the day, President Prabowo proposed to a budget of more than $200 billion for 2027, with a fiscal deficit at 2.4% of GDP, well below the 3% cap, along with plans to maximize benefits from resource earnings to boost growth. He said the 2027 budget will be focused on 8 priority programs, including achieving food and energy self-sufficiency, downstreaming and industrialization, healthcare and education. Chani Vadvani, CNA, Jakarta.
0: Singapore's Trade and Industry Ministry, or MTI, says it will take firm action against businesses that violate the country's trade laws. It adds that it does not condone businesses using their association with Singapore to circumvent foreign trade laws. Its warning comes after the US flagged the Republic as one of more than 40 nations at risk of being used to help Chinese goods evade tariffs. In a statement today, MTI says Singapore's economic competitiveness is underpinned by strong rule of law, transparent regulations, and zero tolerance for criminal activities. The country is committed to safeguarding the integrity of its business environment. MTI says Singapore takes trade compliance seriously, and businesses transshipping goods through the country must fully comply with laws and regulations. Last June, Singapore Customs had reminded all traders to accurately declare the place of origin when applying for permits. Ahead on Asia Now, from playing football and tug-of-war to weightlifting, thousands of robots showcase athleticism in Olympics-style games in Beijing.
6: What will be amazing to see in Singapore? 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
7: As auditors, you would spend hours trying to identify patterns or understand where the real risks were. Today, we can identify patterns and anomalies much faster. But AI doesn't replace what we do. It gives us more space to do our work better.
8: We were growing rapidly, and manual processes could no longer keep up. 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And the result? 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
8: IMDA played a very significant role. We're able to find market-proven solutions with grant support for our business challenges. We were able to keep our workforce intact and handle much more as the business grew.

0: Now, while these tools can help us work more effectively, responsibility still sits with us. We need to ask the right questions, apply the right professional judgment, and make sense of what we are seeing.
1: There shouldn't be a fear of AI. There are far more advantages than disadvantages.
0: The future is not about humans versus AI. It's humans working alongside AI.
2: We are ready to move forward together, building this step by step across Singapore. Built responsibly, used well, creating value for people, businesses, and Singapore.

0: Taiwan has concluded its biggest military exercise of the year. The 42nd iteration of the Hanguang drills reflected lessons learned in recent conflicts. CNA senior correspondent Victoria Jen reports.
1: Taiwan has wrapped up its annual Hanguang military drills after 10 days and 9 nights of exercises. This year, the focus was not just on how Taiwan's military would fight in a war. It was also about how the island would keep going. Troops practiced moving quickly around the island, protecting key facilities and keeping supplies moving. There was also more use of drones and other new technology. This year, ordinary people also had a bigger role. Air raid drills were held across Taiwan. People were told to take shelter, while authorities tested evacuation and emergency response processes. In some areas, mobile internet was even slowed down to show that could happen if communications were disrupted during a conflict.
2: I think that the design of Hanguang 42nd particularly involve the psychological preparedness of our public in wartime situation. And I commend the Ministry of Defense and other government agencies that working together to inform our citizens better prepare for a harsh situation if a war occurred.
1: And that may be one of the main messages from this year's Hanguang exercises. Taiwan wants its military to be ready, but it also wants ordinary people to understand what could happen and know what to do if a crisis becomes real. Victoria Jen, CNA, Taipei.
0: More than 2,000 robots from 16 countries are gearing up for the second World Humanoid Robot Games in Beijing next week. That's more than four times the number of robots that were involved in last year's inaugural event. From football and high jump to weightlifting and tug of war, these robots are being put through their paces at this training base. More than 600 teams will take part across 51 events this year, almost double the number from last year's edition. The events will test the robots' speed, strength and precision, as well as their ability to think, move and stay on their feet. Teams from 16 countries, including the US, Germany and Japan, are set to compete. And the robots are getting the full athlete treatment too, with their own village, complete with electronic IDs, storage and repair areas and, of course, plenty of places to recharge. New scenario-based events will also put the robots to work on practical tasks like housekeeping and sorting library books in simulated homes, hotels and factories. Organizers hope lessons from the competition can help take robots from the sporting arena into the real world.
3: It might look like a simple game of table tennis here, but there's actually a lot happening. The robot has to spot the incoming ball, predict where it's going and time its return, all on its own without anyone controlling it remotely.
4: That's
0: Asia Now for this hour. Don't forget headlines anytime at cna.asia and CNA 938 Radio. 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

0: Cruise through the heart of Budapest on the Danube and uncover a city that captivates day and night. 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
1: The ideas, aspirations and attitudes of Singaporeans are changing the nation that raised them.
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0: There's no point playing it safe. 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
3: This is Singapore. 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

The producers told me that this week's episode was going to be on East Coast Road. And I thought, great, finally, an episode in Singapore. I wouldn't have to pack my bags, book a flight, just hop on a bus and bam, I'm there. But of course, nothing is ever as simple as it seems. So the producers decided to surprise me by telling me that it's more than one East Coast Road in the world. So guys, welcome to India.

0: East Coast Road is a 777-kilometer highway that connects Chennai to Kanyakumari. And it has brought me to the ancient port city of Mahabalipuram, a place peppered with 7th and 8th century monuments, with the Shaw Temple being its crowning glory. More than just the land of temples, Mahabalipuram is a hub for sculptors. These artisans here have preserved this ancient art form and ensured that every generation continues to keep this tradition alive.
1: Hi. 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
2: 1985 la appa inda work culture inda business start pannanga. 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
1: So your father was a pioneer at this business. In this place, and then you took over, so you were like second generation of this shop.
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2: ஷோர். Yeah, you just try this one.
1: This?
2: Yes.
1: You sure?
2: Yeah.
1: Solve
2: yeah,
1: it then?
2: Yeah. No problem. வேகமாக அடிக்கணும். ஃபோன் உடைக்கிற அளவுக்கு பாவஸ் வரணும். உங்களுக்கு எப்படிலாம் தோணுதோ அப்படிலாம் எனக்கு தேவை இந்த பார்ட் ரிமூவ் பண்ணணும்.
1: 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It's a lot harder than it looks. And I think I'm really scared. I'm going to smash my fingers with this.
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0: Today, Mahabalipuram is also home to a very different kind of artist. More than a decade ago, a few Australians made an exciting discovery on Kovalam Beach. The waves were perfect for surfing. So, they christened it Mahabs. And as they always say, the rest is history. Today, the local surfing community has embraced all aspects of surfing culture, including making their very own surfboards.
3: Sagar?
4: Hello.
3: Hi, bro. Nice to meet you. How did you get the interest to go into surfing anyway?
4: Okay, I'm a fisherman. Kovalam on the fishing village. So, fisherman are going most on the ocean. Kovalam on the natural and the U-shape. So on the U shape, so wave on the always like a better arm. Because surfing on the patina, so wave on the one side on the break eye. So another foreigner in the arm. For 15 years, Munai on the patina, so a foreigner on the surf on it in the. So a path is only your interest, okay. So put the side with Tesno Pantrangle, I'm disorting. So I'm going to get a board on it slower. Or Anjipir on the start from starting like a surfing course.
0: Mahabalipuram became Mahabs in quite a short period of time. And the pioneers of the sport here are not too different from the people who invented surfing.
4: Hawaii la on the first start I see. So on the basic our fishing community that start panang surfing.
3: Right.
4: So I don't know but wood death start panang. Then I recover on the patina, so rich sport I see. So I put in the kunjan the board on the patina cast on the expensive I see. And I'm used for the wood day. So on the maripo on the expensive. So
3: okay.
4: Remember back to like a fisherman kitty and the sport on the so India.
3: Wow, amazing. So it's like going back in time.
4: Yes.
3: Over here in India. And it's sort of like giving back to where it all started, which is with the fishermen.
4: Yes.
3: Unglod appa on the fishermen as well.
4: Yes. So fifth standard then I've achieved. So I go fishing then not a life, full life. So other than the surfing on the surfing in the patina, so the boat shaping. Because Nare a lot time on the patina, so board on the Mele Poy on the Wanguria. So I'm expensive. So in a kind of patina, so number yeah, start panamuria there. Park wrong. நிறைய யூடியூப் அதெல்லாம் இருக்கு. ஓகே சார், பார்த்துட்டு நம்ம கற்றுக்கலாமே சொல்லிட்டு ஸோ நான் ஸ்டார்ட் பண்ண ஆரம்பித்தேன். திஸ் இஸ் வி ஆர் ஸ்டார்டிங் லைக் ரைட். ஸோ இப்போ தான் இதை ஸ்டார்ட் பண்ணுறோம். ஸோ இது வந்து பார்த்திங்கன்னா ஒரு ஷேப்.
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4: 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You can see like grip.
3: Yeah,
4: this
3: yeah,
4: is
3: yeah.
4: enough.
3: This is enough?
4: Yes, yes. So now we can take like a resin.
3: Uh-huh. Hard enough?
4: Yeah, hard enough, yeah.
3: Ah, right.
4: So then you can go.
3: How long does it take to do one surfboard?
4: 10 to 15 days. Like a shape panna solli kuda vandu pathina, so you have to see exactly like a line properly,
3: right?
4: Channel, this rail, this is not like very important. One thing's like wrong, no? Board performance not doing like good.
3: Oh.
4: Compared to this, like shaping part, like very important.
3: Will you teach me surfing?
4: Yes, maybe sometime.
3: Sometime?
0: It is wild how Mahabalipuram is home to both traditional sculptors and the more modern surfboard shapers. But I have a feeling this part of the East Coast Road offers way more than just craft work.
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8: Australia wants teens off social media and he's fighting back by taking the government to court.
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12: Japan and the US have spent billions trying to prop up the yen, but it's still weakening. On your next Asia First, we examine whether Japan's economy is strong enough to keep interest rates rising and lend the currency some support.
13: How do you feed billions of people as climate change accelerates?
14: Paddy rice cultivation is a major source of global methane emissions. When production is disrupted, the impact is felt across the community.
15: Farmers say olives are a rare bright spot in stressed farmlands such as this one.
13: CNA correspondent explores the solutions that are taking root across the region. Feeding Asia's Future, Wednesday on CNA. China's rise started on the coast. Today is building its next growth pole thousands of kilometers inland.
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13: Can Chongqing and Chengdu become China's next growth engines?
17: The idea is to foster economic cooperation.
13: Insight, Thursday on CNA.
0: When Mahabalipuram became more accessible to the rest of Tamil Nadu via the East Coast Road, life was bound to change for the businesses here. With modernity from the cities closing in on them, many here turned to sustainability as a way to upkeep their traditional way of life.
3: Hi.
18: Nice to meet you.
3: Thank you for having me.
18: Welcome to the farm. The farm dates back 50 years.
3: Right.
18: It was started by my in-laws in 1974. Primarily, always been a dairy farm. And because we have the cows and buffaloes, we have access to so much of manure.
3: Right.
18: And, you know, it allows us to do some organic farming. To hold on to a farm like this, you've got to be creative and inventive about the things that you do.
0: The farm really did get creative. From being just a dairy farm initially, today it has a restaurant specializing in a farm-to-table approach and a shop that retails delectable goodies like pickles, jams, condiments and, wait for it, cheese!
3: You can't tell me that you make all of this over here.
18: We do, actually. 17 different cheeses are what we make on the farm.
3: We have a Tom cheese.
18: What's beautiful about a Tom and the reason we chose it is because by nature of the simplicity in its method of making, a Tom sings of the flavors of that particular location. What are your cows eating? What are the grasses in that particular season or that particular altitude? A Tom will always be named after the village that it is made in.
3: Okay.
18: As a result of which, we have Tom the Cemetery, which is
3: Tom
18: the name
3: the cemetery.
18: Of our village. Yeah.
3: Amazing.
19: Wow, I was not expecting this spread.
3: Being born into this dairy farm and then moving it to this business and now making cheese.
20: Yeah. Since we are farmstead and artisanal, so the cheese is made on the farm where the cattle are. The milk doesn't come from outside. So it's really super fresh.
3: So you just kind of have to get creative. I mean, the methods don't really change other than you trying to make sure that you create the right kind of environment with whatever you have accessible to you.
20: Basically Indian jugaad, you can say. You have to use jugaad and, you know, figure out how to do it because you don't have the conditions existing, but you can create the conditions.
3: Yeah.
20: There's a lot of trial and error. And today with the internet, there's so much connectivity. We can talk to so many people. You can see what other people are doing. There's so much information and knowledge available out there. It's a matter of searching and sifting through and you get a tip and then you take it on from there, you know.
3: Tom de Semenjen. Let's give it a shot. This is just cow's milk?
20: Just cow's milk.
3: I'm amazed at all the cheeses and this is really tasty. It's nice and soft and
18: wow. It's creamy.
3: Yeah.
18: This is the taste of the farm.
3: If this is the taste of your farm, I would like to live here.
20: Dhanasekar here is going to teach you how to milk a cow. Come. She won't kick him, but if she doesn't know you. Very good. Yeah, cool. That's good. There you go. Can you see the foam on it?
3: It's a lot thicker.
20: Yeah. This is basically the mozzarella curd. And so now we're going to add some hot water into it.
3: Right.
20: Now you'll see it starting to melt and stretch.
3: Yeah,
20: can you see the bits of stretch there?
3: Yeah. So what do I do?
20: Yeah, you just lift it up a little bit and then work the next section. Yeah. And then you look at the bottom. You want to make sure that it's all evenly heated up, right?
3: Right.
2: So how do you stretch this part? How do you start?
20: Yeah, you can fold it in. Do whatever you'd like. Okay, yeah. Okay. Right, just making cheese is a lot about just common sense. Put them in like this. Get them nice and cool. Yeah.
2: Like this way.
20: No, hold it with both hands. Uh-huh. Yeah. Okay. Yeah. So try to make it nice and tight up here. Yeah. With your hands.

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1: The farm is a great microcosm of Mahabalipuram and the East Coast Road. Life has definitely evolved here, but not to the point where tradition has become a distant memory. 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
2: In an all-new season of Meet Me There.
3: Bing! Where are you?
4: Oh my God, where are you, girl?
3: Whoop, whoop, whoop! Bennett, Harrison!
2: A killer cast.
5: Yeah, my sister.
4: No, what?
2: Higher stakes.
4: We're running out of time, bro.
2: 8 hours, no communication.
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0: That was ridiculously difficult.
1: Wipeout? Me? Not a chance.
2: Today, like a very tough condition to like a lot like serve. This is called like a messy view. Very hard to like catch a meal, like a very hard to like do something.
0: So I did a pretty good job, no?
2: Yes.
3: So Spencer, how has Mahabalipuram been?
0: Amazing. From Mahabalipuram, an ancient temple city, to Mahats, a surfer's paradise. There is a shore temple that hugs the coast of Mahabalipuram. So apparently, sea erosion was happening and the government was really afraid that the temple was going to topple over. So what they did was, they had put these huge granite stones as breakers along the coast. And it worked. And incidentally, it also created the best waves for surfing. There you go. An effort to preserve the past opened up the gateway to the future. There's truly no other street like this.

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1: Midnight later tonight here in Thailand, it's too little too late.
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3: Look, things are never perfect when you're engaged in politics.
0: Each one doing what each one wants.
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9: 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Oh, she's really there!
6: Meet Kan Laken, Singapore's first deaf natural science illustrator and conservation photographer, whose extraordinary journey proves that passion and determination know no boundaries. This August on CNA.
10: The future of global shipping depends on cleaner fuels, and the race is on to develop them. But what if a fuel claiming to be green isn't?
11: They look the same, they smell the same.
10: In Singapore, scientists are searching for fuel fingerprints hidden at the atomic level.
11: The most important clue that we are looking for lies in the carbon.
10: Watch Breakthroughs on Demand at cna.asia.
12: Your headline news this hour. At least 14 people have died after a 7.7 magnitude earthquake and dozens of aftershocks struck off eastern Indonesia. Two are seriously wounded, while nearly a dozen others suffer minor injuries. About 2,000 residents in Nagekeo, the region closest to the epicenter, were evacuated. Damage was reported for a number of residential, commercial and government facilities. Power also cut in several areas of the regency. Japan has renewed its pledge for peace during a memorial ceremony in Tokyo to mark the 81st anniversary of the end of World War II. Emperor Naruhito said he hopes the ravages of war will never again be repeated. Prime Minister Sanae Takaichi mourned the victims of major devastation in Hiroshima, Nagasaki and Okinawa, as well as those in overseas battlefronts. In South Korea, President Lee Jae-myung has called for talks with North Korea to pursue peaceful coexistence in a speech marking the anniversary of the country's liberation from Japanese colonial rule. He said Seoul would seek safeguards to prevent conflict and noted the need to replace the peninsula's armistice with a, quote, peace regime. On relations with Japan, Lee said he hopes to launch 60 years of peace and prosperity with Japan as a close neighbor while confronting the past. India's Prime Minister Narendra Modi says his government will provide free online coaching lessons for competitive exams. He made the announcement in New Delhi at a speech marking the anniversary of the country's independence. Modi says the initiative is aimed at easing the financial burden of millions of families caught up in a fiercely competitive education system. The move comes after weeks of nationwide youth-led protests triggered by the leak of a key medical entrance examination paper and a series of other recruitment scandals, which forced the education minister to resign. And that's the latest from the CNA newsroom.

0: When Singapore separated from Malaysia on August 9th, 1965, it became one of the world's last city-states. Like the grand city-states of old, these modern outliers stay relevant to the world by being open.
1: As a small city-state, you must be able to trade, you must be able to do business, you have to be porous.
0: But this comes with the trade-offs of welcoming wealth, ideas, and immigrants like me.
2: My mom is a Singaporean Chinese, and my dad was originally from England. But that makes it a little bit hard for people to pinpoint exactly what my identity is. And I guess in many ways, Singapore is exactly the same. It's constantly grappling with its duality of being a global city and a nation state.
3: How do you create a society that is both outward-looking but is also rooted in its own values? And that is the great challenge.
2: Juggling the tensions of being a global city-state could just be Singapore's greatest balancing act.

0: At the Port of Singapore, millions of containers are transferred between ships, connecting global trade. Its exceptional efficiency has made it the world's leading transshipment hub.
1: The Port of Singapore is extraordinarily well run. They couldn't afford to have an inefficient port because, hey, if I want an inefficient port, there's plenty of other places I can go. When you're small, you got to be better. And if you're a city-state, you're going to have to be very efficient at what you do.
2: Thanks to Singapore's strategic position as a global trade hub, we get access to produce from all around the world. But there is a catch. When there are global disruptions and supply chain issues, we really feel the pinch here.
0: Relying too much on one specialty can make a city-state vulnerable. How do city-states stay relevant in more ways than one? In southern France, on its border with Italy, lies the Principality of Monaco. It's a tiny city-state, just 2 square kilometers, but it's become a magnet for wealth from around the world.
2: The Casino de Monte Carlo has been at the heart of Monaco's economy since 1863. By attracting wealthy visitors and gamblers from all across Europe, the casino was able to turn Monaco from a struggling principality to a thriving, prosperous destination.
0: But does Monaco still depend on gaming and luxury tourism? To better understand Monaco's economy, I caught up with their Minister of Finance.
3: Minister Caprori, when we talk about Monaco, a lot of us think of the casino and the Grand Prix, but how much of Monaco's economy is actually driven by these two industries?
4: Not much, actually. Monaco has a very diversified economy.
5: Financial activities,
4: banks, wealth management, even industrial activities. We used to have pharmaceuticals. We have a lot of research, development. The key thing to understand Monaco's economy is we want to maximize value added per square meter. Any small place is exploited in the most efficient way.
0: Monaco's GDP has nearly doubled in the last decade. Its approach reminds me of how Singapore diversified its economy to maximize its limited land. Beyond trade and logistics, Singapore has built up world-class industries in advanced manufacturing, technology, and financial services. Singapore's rise as a financial center mirrors how historic city-states gained influence through finance. Located in northern Italy, Venice was once an island republic that endured over 1,000 years. Venetian author and historian Alessandro Mazzamagno shares how Venice became the gold standard of financial centers by minting the Venetian ducat.
6: It was the first gold coin in the whole history of the Venetian state. It became the most important coin for all Europe towards the Middle East. Coins were not just a piece of silver or a piece of gold. They were the symbol of the state, and so people had trust in them. And so they contributed to create this financial system.
2: So what contributed to the rise of Venice as a financial hub?
6: In Rialto, the financial heart of Venice.
7: You have to imagine a sort of a place full of people, trader people, bankers. You have insurance, you have banks and exchanges, you know. And the people came there to sell and to buy from all around all Europe.
8: So for Venice, finance emerged very naturally from trade. For Singapore, it was a very different story.
2: Singapore is one of the top financial centers in the world, and its financial sector here employs over 200,000 people, including my husband. But Singapore wasn't always a financial hub. It started as a center for entrepot trade, where merchants and middlemen, like the ones you see behind me, would import goods and store them in their warehouses. They would then go on to export those goods to other markets. All the trade along the Singapore River attracted moneylenders and bankers, but this alone didn't make Singapore a world-class financial hub. No, the Singapore government took deliberate steps to support the financial sector.
8: It was then Dr. Goh Keng Swee who decided under the counsel of Albert Winsemius from the United Nations that Singapore is well positioned to be a financial hub.
0: Over six decades, various key milestones have paved the way for Singapore to be ranked among the world's top financial centres. But being a global financial hub does have its trade-offs.
8: So it is a bit unfortunate that many global financial centres across the world also experience high levels of inequality. When the financial centre takes root, financial elites and professionals enter the city. Now, as the financial sector grows and attracts more investors, high net worth individuals will not only bring their capital to the city, they'll also relocate to the city.
0: Singapore is home to a rising number of billionaires and ultra-high net worth individuals with assets exceeding $30 million.
9: To get some additional units.
0: To understand what's attracting the super rich to Singapore, I speak to Ken Chu. He's an advisor to a family office. It's an organization set up to manage and invest the generational wealth of an ultra-wealthy family. Mm-hmm. Ken works for a billionaire who made his fortune in East Asia.
10: Hi, Kelly. So this is our tea room.
3: Nice.
10: For Chinese
3: decoration. So Ken, what do you think it is about Singapore that attracts these ultra-high net worth individuals to come here, park their money here and really develop?
10: Singapore is fortunate as it's being deemed as a safe place. It's efficient and it's international. Since the last 6 years, the world being a more volatile place compared to before. We have new wars, new disease outbreaks, new geopolitical tensions. People are looking for a safe harbor.
0: But how does more apparent wealth affect Singapore society? Dr. Nathan Peng is a policy expert who studies inequality in Singapore.
11: We come across certain instances of ostentatious or flashy consumption. I think some Singaporeans might get reminded about inequality and their position in society and why is it that I am unable to afford some of these luxuries. The number of luxury cars in Singapore as a percentage of the total number of cars is actually rising in recent years.
3: Do you think that there is a greater perception of inequality here then?
11: From macroeconomic numbers that we measure with things like income ratios, Gini coefficients, since World War II, inequality in Singapore has been relatively stable. But that said, and you see this from opinion polls done by Access Singapore, where about 50% of Singaporeans feel that in the last 10 years, inequality has actually worsened.
3: So then what are the risks involved of that felt inequality?
11: So I think our former Prime Minister Lee Hsien Loong said in 2018 that if left unaddressed, politics will turn vicious, society will fracture, and the country will wither.
0: A city-state's government can curb inequality by taxing the ultra-wealthy and limiting how much they influence politics. This was underscored recently when a Singaporean minister was convicted for accepting gifts from a wealthy businessman and sentenced to 12 months in prison. Like Singapore, Venice was watchful of corruption. Venetian author and historian Alberto Tosofei says strict rules kept its leaders accountable and this helped the Republic to endure for centuries.
12: The Doge's palace was the heart of a city-state, political and administrative heart. The whole of a major council shows the portraits of the first 76 doges of the Republic among the 120 who ruled the city-state during its history.
3: But there is one which has been covered up with a black veil. What happened there?
12: Marin Falliere searched to become the sole ruler of a town. He was discovered, beheaded, and buried with his head between his legs. No place for the man who betrayed the Republic.
3: So it seems like there was a very harsh stance on corruption or using your power for personal gain.
12: The Doge, they couldn't accept gifts. A gift is the first step for corruption. And the Doge could not move a step without being controlled. The Doge was submitted to a trial after his death. There was a trial on the corpse and all his living act.
3: So after you've died,
12: yeah,
3: you go through a trial,
12: yeah,
3: and it's your family members and descendants that then suffer the consequences of your poor choices whilst you were ruling.
12: That's it.
3: Wow. That seems really harsh. Learning about how Venice was like back in the days of being a city-state was really quite remarkable. They knew that they had to make sure that there was no corruption whatsoever amongst its ministers, even amongst the top dog or the top doge, simply because if they allowed it to happen, even something as small as a gift exchange, they knew that that would sow the seeds for something much, much bigger.
0: Despite its checks and balances, corruption and nepotism crept into the Venetian state as a few powerful merchant families came to dominate both commerce and politics.
8: Now, our lessons from Renaissance Italy has shown us that corruption can lead to the decline of city-states. If the government becomes corrupt and is captured by the financial elite, it could lead to a broad loss of trust. It could lead to political decay. For a small city-state, there may be no coming back from this kind of decline.
13: Australia wants teens off social media, and he's fighting back by taking the government to court.
14: What happens if you lose?
15: We will keep challenging the ban.
13: Others have found their way around it.
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17: Yeah, 85%, 90%.
13: What will it take to keep kids off social media? Talking Point, Sunday on CNA. No coding skills? She built her own app anyway.
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13: How this couple saves up to 90% of what they earn while living on the road. 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Could social media save it? On Money Mind, Wednesday on CNA.
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31: Meet me there. Love your science. She's trying to spice up our marriage.
29: Meet Me There returns to places that have shaped lives and relationships. Take a heartfelt journey across Singapore and uncover cherished memories, enduring bonds, and the stories that connect us.
32: Oh my God! Oh, she's really there!
29: Meet Kan Lekan, Singapore's first deaf natural science illustrator and conservation photographer, whose extraordinary journey proves that passion and determination know no boundaries. This August on CNA.

0: It's fascinating to see models of Singapore and go and find where your house is. It just helps you appreciate everything that gets done to make sure that Singapore is developed and utilized in a great and efficient manner.
1: Singapore is very unique because we're not just a city, we're also a country and an island. And so we have to find ways to fit all the different needs into 735 square kilometers of land. What we have to do is to strike a balance that enables us to plan for a Singapore where we will have a vibrant economy, we will have a society that's very inclusive, and we will also have nature and heritage as well to make our city a very lovable and livable one.
2: Urban planners in Singapore have long faced the challenge of balancing livability and growth.
3: Singapore, expanding industrially, is growing all the time.
2: In the 1960s, the city faced a housing crisis due to overcrowding and poor living conditions. So the government rehoused Singaporeans in high-density public flats. 80% of Singaporeans came to live in public housing by the 1980s. Today's housing challenge is keeping homes affordable as prices rise due to limited land, population growth, and high demand from local and foreign buyers.
4: So I think
5: the Singapore government has tried to insulate the Singapore population from some of these effects, for example, rising housing prices, by creating two housing markets, one with public housing for 80% of Singaporeans, where Singaporeans get relatively cheaper access to housing, and then the private housing market for the remainder of the population and also foreigners.
6: Over here, we've got public housing, behind us some private condominiums, and across the road, landed property as well. How does this reflect the broader social fabric here in Singapore?
5: So I think across Singapore, you see the exact same patterns replicated across different neighbourhoods. And that's largely a result of our policy to have different housing types mixing in the same neighbourhood to kind of ensure a mixing of different income groups and the prevention of enclaves, right, from forming here in Singapore.
7: Singapore is about the only global city and financial hub that is building public housing in the city centre. Now, imagine if we were a little bit like the other financial hubs, like Hong Kong or New York, where most of the prime locations are dominated by private real estate developers, private condominiums, and only high-income individuals could purchase houses in these areas. If we allow enclaves of private estates and the rich to emerge, that could result in a broader decline in our societal order and trust. And for a city-state like Singapore, this would be especially disastrous.
2: Affordable housing is a major challenge in Monaco, where extreme land scarcity and high property prices surpass those of Singapore. The influx of wealthy residents further drives up demand and prices.
6: Monaco has some of the priciest real estate in the world. The penthouse at the Odeon Towers was sold for just over $400 million. The project caters to the world's elite, with swimming pools, private spas, and 24/7 concierge access.
8: Bonjour, monsieur.
9: Bonjour, madame.
2: But the Odeon Tower doesn't just contain luxury apartments. It includes many state-owned apartments reserved for Monegasque citizens. Its developer, Group Marzocco, a leading luxury real estate company, has developed other projects with a mix of private and public flats.
6: These state-owned apartments don't just reside in public housing estates, but they can also be featured within ultra-luxe apartment buildings like this one.
2: Mixing apartment types maximizes land, but most public and private housing remains separate.
10: The balance between private and public housing that's decided at the government level, the total real estate in Monaco is sort of harmonious. Every Monaco citizen has a right to housing, and if they cannot afford one, it will be given by the government with very large subsidies.
6: Currently, Monaco has over 3,000 state-owned apartments set aside for its Monegasque citizens. Now, it doesn't seem like a lot until you remember that there are only about 10,000 Monegasque nationals in total.
8: Bonjour.
11: Bonjour.
8: Nice to meet you.
11: Nice to meet you.
2: Mrs. Karen Meyer was originally from Bolivia, but gained Monegasque citizenship through marriage to her late husband. She has two children and a new husband, who is French.
8: I think my first impressions of meeting a Monegasque family was, wow, what an amazing place to stay. It is a stunning apartment, and I think to have public housing that looks and feels very premium is quite a luxury. But it's obviously a way of taking care of the Monegasques.
0: So Karen, how much would you pay for a place like this?
9: Aujourd'hui, mon logement me coûte 1560 euros exactement par mois. Personnellement, si je n'étais pas monégasque, je ne pourrais pas me loger dans un appartement de cette taille et encore moins à Monaco au prix du logement actuel ici. 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
2: Over 60% of Monegasque citizens live in public housing, and the city is building more state-owned apartments to house 75% of Monegasques by 2034. But citizens of prosperous city-states don't just expect their homes to be affordable. They want their homes to be green and well-connected too. And that takes planning. I'm meeting Nicholas Lee, a designer from the Urban Redevelopment Authority. He's showing me a tool they use to plan Singapore's future cityscape.
11: ePlanner is a very powerful platform that allows us to integrate over 200 data sets of information that's useful for planning and urban design. It's almost like playing SimCity. With a click of a button, it actually will generate accurate and realistic development simulations that are in accordance with the master plan.
0: So Nicholas showed me the ePlanner tool, which also blew my mind, just because it creating a replica of Singapore.
11: So every tree has been surveyed and mapped out. So this is quite an accurate depiction of the trees that are on site.
0: And what it does is it helps you to scope and also to assess building planning, air flows, traffic flows, people flows. Just seeing how they're utilizing technology is remarkable.
2: One plan that's come to life in Singapore is the new Bidadari Estate. The area was a cemetery, but has been resurrected as a housing estate with a public park at its core. Professor Cheong Kun Hien oversaw the planning and redesign of Bidadari when she was the chief of the Housing and Development Board.
12: Bidadari actually is a reflection of the challenges we have in planning Singapore. We had to put in a new town, which is highly dense, into quite a small space. So we started by asking, so what is Bidadari about? A lot of people think that it's a cemetery, but if you go back in history, Bidadari actually had a beautiful alcove garden here many decades ago. So the idea of putting in a regional park became the central theme of this master plan. I think people need greening, they need parks, especially in a very dense city, because it provides respite.

0: and a getaway feeling for relaxation and recreation.
1: The Bidadari project makes room for green, open spaces through efficient use of land. The lake isn't just for recreation. It collects and drains stormwater to prevent floods. The housing blocks are densely packed, yet positioned to maximize wind flow, reducing urban heat and keeping residents comfortable.
0: When we developed Bidadari, I think many of the bird watchers were very concerned that the birds would disappear. So what we did was we planned the park very carefully and we worked with Nature Society and the bird watchers and made sure that we actually preserve many of the mature trees that are here. So as a result, the birds came back and so did the bird watchers. We need to provide housing, which means we need to use up land. But people who love nature do not like the fact that a lot of the greenery may have to be removed. So again, it's about bringing stakeholders together to try to understand these tension points and come to some conclusion where we can strike a good balancing act.
2: I think Singaporeans are a tricky bunch to please. You know, we want the best of everything. You're never going to please everybody. But I think the government's doing a pretty good job of trying to check all the boxes.
3: If you look at the most beautiful urban landscapes in the world, a lot of them were city-states because they had to be good at what they did. If you have limited land, how do you use it efficiently? And I think Singapore's done a great job of that by keeping open space. You know, when you're in Singapore, you don't feel the claustrophobia that you would feel, for instance, in a big city.
4: In an all-new season of Meet Me There.
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Japan and the U.S. have spent billions trying to prop up the yen, but it's still weakening. On your next Asia First, we examine whether Japan's economy is strong enough to keep interest rates rising and lend the currency some support.

0: Singapore is a nation state, but as Singapore innovates, as Singapore moves upwards in the value chain, it needs talents.
1: A city state has to compete on brains and talent and good administration.
2: This is where the lawyers used to stay.
3: Alberto says talented inventors were drawn to Venice because it upheld the rule of law.
2: A representation of Venice is justice.
3: In 1474, the Republic of Venice became one of the first to introduce patent laws, protecting inventors' rights to profit from their ideas. This attracted people to innovate in the city.
2: Venice invented a lot of stuff. Invented the first assembly line. Invented the mirror. A small Venetian mirror with a silver frame had the same value of three paintings of Raphael. Venice invented many things related to print, to books. It was the capital of books during the 16th century.
3: As a publishing center, Venice offered innovators and explorers a platform to share their ideas with the world. The Marciana Library has preserved a treasure trove of historic books published in Venice.
4: We have here the first geographical treaty. The author, Ramusio, was a geographer. You could know all the known world of that time. Or you can also know the gastronomy. The author was the cook of the Pope. And he wrote one of the first, the most important kitchen book of the 16th century.
5: The original cookbook. I love it.
2: Innovation and creativity are the best instrument to go over time, you know, and to give to the state something, a wellness to people who live in the state, and also something to give as an heritage to the world.
5: So I think it's quite remarkable that patent laws were around even back then. They knew that respecting the innovation and the creator of that innovation was a key to attracting talent. And I think Singapore wants to attract that same level of talent in the same way that Venice did all those years ago.
3: In Singapore, universities are magnets for global talent. At the NUS School of Medicine, I meet Professor Dean Ho. He's an award-winning scientist from America who joined the university in 2018.
6: All right, Kelly, we're going to put this wearable on you, and then after that, we're going to slowly ramp up the pace, and with the data that we get, we're going to start the process of making a digital twin of you to see how to best personalize your treatment.
3: Combining his expertise in AI and bioengineering, Prof. Dean has helped establish an institute in the new field of digital medicine.
6: And this digital twin tells us what dose or difficulty that will net them the highest level of performance improvement.
5: You could have gone anywhere in the world, but you chose Singapore. Why is that?
6: For me, on the professional side, I really wanted to be part of an ecosystem where the path to getting these innovations to patients is accelerated. Every day we get there quicker, lives are saved. At the same time, I also wanted to be part of a community that was welcoming, that would support and embrace my family as well, being that I would be able to love coming to work every day and actually viewing my colleagues as close friends and family. And when you look at wrapping all of these together, I knew Singapore was a place where both personally and professionally, we would be happy, that I would be happy.
7: Kopi Oko Song. Two.
3: Prof. Dean's work goes beyond the lab and office. He surveys different neighborhoods to understand people's diets and lifestyles.
6: When I'm at an HDB exercise,

0: facility. I get met with smiles and waves as I'm doing, you know, quick pull-ups, but also seeing the community out there looking after themselves is motivating. It's welcoming, and it actually just makes my morning. It's really fun.
1: Prof Dean's ability, desire, and willingness to integrate himself into a heartland society is really important when it comes to foreign talent coming to Singapore. When I moved to Singapore, my parents were very, very explicit with, we are not here as expats, we are here living as locals. And I feel like Prof Dean has done exactly the same thing.
2: As a global city-state, you have to attract talents. You have to let talents come in. And this is good for Singapore. But at some points, this creates tensions because the local population feel that their places are being taken up by immigrants. So this is a constant challenge for a nation-state that is also a global city-state.
3: Singapore's foreign workforce makes up about 1 in 4 people in the city-state. As of June 2024, there were over 1.5 million foreign workers. They are issued different work passes based on their skill levels. At the Ministry of Manpower, I meet Kenny Tan. As Deputy Secretary, he says his job is to unleash the potential of Singapore's workforce.
4: Am I in danger of losing my job to a foreigner? Like, I feel that's maybe a question that a lot of Singaporeans might have.
5: It's not a zero-sum game between foreigners and local workers, but rather it's about growing the economic pie and creating a bigger slice for Singaporeans. That translates to more jobs for Singaporeans, not less.
4: So then, DS, where do you see global talent competing with Singaporean talent there?
6: We must recognise that at the individual level in the workplace, global talent does compete with a Singaporean talent. And some people may feel anxious about this. But I think the way to deal with this is how can we support Singaporeans to compete strongly and fairly. Over the next 5 years, we are setting aside $10 billion to empower all Singaporeans to take charge of their career health, upskill, and seize new opportunities in the future economy. Secondly, I think it's also important that we ensure a level playing field. So the qualifying salaries for the employment pass and S-pass holders, we peg these salaries to the wages of the top one-third of the Singaporean workforce. So this ensures that the foreign professionals who come in are of high quality and don't come in to undercut local wages. So dealing with competition is tough, we recognise that. But Singaporeans, us too, we have a part to play. We've got to work hard, upskill, and meet the competition head on.
3: The city-state of Monaco depends even more heavily on foreign talent than Singapore does.
7: Each weekday, tens of thousands of workers commute into Monaco from neighbouring France and Italy, outnumbering the residents that live here in this small city-state.
8: Total population is about 40,000. We've got between 50 and 60,000 people moving into Monaco in the morning and leaving Monaco in the evening.
3: With 75% of Monaco's residents already foreign nationals, the daily influx makes the workforce 90% foreign. Karen works at the Monegasque Sanitation Company, which employs about 300 people, many from abroad.
9: Yes, pour le coup, mais il y a beaucoup de Comoriens, beaucoup de Portugais, beaucoup d'Italiens, beaucoup de Français. Je rencontre beaucoup, beaucoup des Européens. Moi, personnellement, à mon travail, on est, je sais pas, pas beaucoup de Monégasques.
3: Monegasques make up just 10% of the workforce and less than 25% of the resident population.
10: Most of the people are from out of town. That's okay, but I guess the trade-off is that you have to accept that as a Monegasque, you are the minority. You would feel quite outnumbered, I feel. In Singapore, you don't get that sense as much simply because you don't have that sort of flooding into Singapore. So whilst we talk about Singapore having a lot of foreign talent, we're still the majority.
2: Local citizens may feel that I don't want to have too many short-term immigrants in my midst. Then when you bring in a lot of this talent and those born, bred and raised in Singapore becomes smaller and smaller, it will affect, I guess, our social cohesion. and what it means to be

0: define our identity as Singaporeans.
1: How do you create a society that is both outward-looking and tolerant, but is also rooted in its own values? And that is the great challenge that any city-state or any society faces.

0: Tonight on Japan Hour, our cyclist Zach arrives in Iwate, where nature's beauty meets remarkable resilience.
1: There's a lot of earthquakes in this area.
0: Witness the scars left by the Tohoku earthquake and the unwavering spirit that's bringing this land back to life. Japan Hour, tonight on CNA.
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3: How do you feed billions of people as climate change accelerates?
4: Paddy rice cultivation is a major source of global methane emissions.
5: When production is disrupted, the impact is felt across the community.
6: Farmers say olives are a rare bright spot in stressed farmlands such as this one.
3: CNA correspondent explores the solutions that are taking root across the region. Feeding Asia's Future, Wednesday on CNA.
7: On this episode of Singapore Hour, it's island thrills and seaside chills at this waterfront town.
8: Prawning is something that is very unique to Mongolians.
7: Plus, the secrets to staying chic on the cheap.
9: I think you're doing something right. Yeah.
7: And a duo adding a dash of Balkan spice to paradise. 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
10: East Asia, a region steeped in history, now helping to write the future of our world.
11: From the corridors of power to the region's most remote corners, we'll break down the news driving some of the world's largest economies and explain why it matters.
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0: love my neighborhood of Katong and Joo Chiat. It really is a slice of multicultural Singapore. And over the years, the various migrant communities have contributed to the ever-changing landscape. More recently, gentrification has brought in hip cafes, expats, and transnational residents like myself.
1: But in a city-state that's so diverse and dynamic, it's hard to find shared values beyond our multiculturalism.
2: I think multiracialism is a defining value for Singapore because it is the very reason why there is a Singapore as an independent and sovereign state.
3: Singapore and any city-state has to be very, very aware of its cultural heritage and its sense of uniqueness. If you look like a center anywhere else, you lose that little bit of advantage that you might have had. That's a danger that city-states face all the time. What are they about? What's their culture?
1: Unlike Singapore, in the other modern city-states, citizens are united by a shared religion. Their citizens are also rooted in centuries-old institutions. While the Vatican City has been an independent city-state for less than 100 years, its unbroken line of popes has led the Catholic Church for about 2,000 years.
0: I think there is a lot of love for people around the world for the Pope. So even if you are not a citizen of the Vatican City itself, it's almost like you feel like

0: your home?
1: So we've walked for 1,000 kilometres in 2 months, specifically to come to Rome.
2: The Vatican City, I mean, it's such a remarkable place, really. And

0: Personally, as a Catholic, I think coming here to the Vatican and being a part of the Angelus was quite an emotional experience. I think I expected the message from the Vatican to be one which was a lot more religious, but the one that I received was actually one of love and peace, regardless of religion.
1: Tacciano le armi, si dia spazio al diavolo. Preghiamo per le martoriata Ucraina. La Palestina, Israele, Myanmar, Sud Sudan.
2: Offering a universal message of peace helps the Vatican remain relevant, not just to Catholics, but to the world. It uses its moral authority to address global crises like the refugee crisis and climate change.
3: We try to keep that universal dimension. In this office, I think we have 25, 26 different nationalities. I come from England, from Liverpool. The Holy Father is an Argentinian Jesuit, a member of an international order.
2: Today's Vatican embraces the world. Unlike centuries ago, when it was intolerant of people of other faiths, even supporting crusades against Muslim forces. In contrast, Venice welcomed foreigners that could contribute to the economy.
4: It was a place where, whether you were Muslim or Jewish, you could go there. And, you know, the Venetians cared about one thing. It was called money.
1: So now we have some of the most precious books of the history of publishing. Three religious books from different religions. And the first, Talmud, was published in Venice. Venice became the hub of Hebrew pressing. Then we have a religious Armenian book. In Venice was published the first Armenian book ever. And then we have the first translation of the Holy Quran in Italian.
0: Why was it that Venice was publishing books from different religions?
1: In the 16th century, Venice was a city of foreigners. People from all over Europe and Middle East was able to work with books in different languages.
2: Venice profited from foreign business networks, but managed diversity by keeping communities separate. For example, they confined the Jewish population to this area, which gave rise to the term ghetto.
1: In 1516, there was a war outside Venice. Many Jews came to Venice to escape the enemies. The government of Venice said, okay, we give you a place, but a place where you stay closed.
2: At its peak, up to 5,000 residents lived in the ghetto. But the state restricted how openly Jews could worship and even controlled the kinds of jobs they could do.
1: So they were mainly bankers, magicians, doctors, you know? And for instance, William Shakespeare wrote The Merchant of Venice, and where we can spot a Jewish banker and a Christian banker working together, but separating during the night because the Jewish one had to come back here and sleep here and not in the rest of the city.
0: Were they allowed to intermingle socially? Were they allowed to get married, for example?
1: No, marriage between Christians and Jewish were forbidden.
2: Venice enforced separation, but Singapore imposes social integration. Racial enclaves persisted from the colonial era into independence, with public housing blocks often dominated by single ethnic groups. To bridge these divides, the government introduced racial quotas in public housing in 1989. Dr. Leong Chan-Hung researches social cohesion in Singapore. He shares with me the rationale for the ethnic integration policy.
5: The goal is to ensure that there will not be a pure ethnic enclaves. Every block and every neighborhood, you would have Chinese, the Malays, the Indians, and the ethnic others. You have the opportunity to come in contact and meet people who are different, which is important to establishing a common understanding of who we are as Singaporean as a multiracial, multicultural society.
2: In Singapore's public housing estates, there are also quotas for non-citizens and permanent residents. It's a way to maintain social harmony as the immigrant population grows.
5: In general, having shared spaces, community spaces, really help.
0: When I first moved to Singapore, one of the first things that my dad and I did was actually seek out a space that we could go and do karate together. And one

0: One of the places was actually in a community centre, and we found some great friends that we got on well with, and we found that sport really helped to bond us within that community.
1: Community centres, by and large, they have the mandate to bring people together, to create opportunities for interactions.
2: While state-run community centres are purpose-built for gathering, Dr. Leong says social integration often unfolds naturally in shared, everyday spaces.
3: Hello.
4: Hello. Hello. Green and yellow.
3: Okay, yellow here.
4: Yellow here.
3: Green there. Green there. Good.
2: Take this open field. On Sundays, immigrants and locals gather not by policy, but through the shared love of football.
5: Hugh and Sunday is rather diverse. The bulk of it are people from Singapore. We've got guys from Malaysia like myself. There are some guys from India, some guys from Bangladesh. There's a Taiwanese kid. We've got the guys from Myanmar who join us on and off.
6: I think when you pull people with the same interests, there's already a bond or respect or just camaraderie that we are all trying to, you know, do things together.
1: These organic kind of interactions really help to build that confidence and understanding of each other.
0: What more needs to be done?
1: You could also consider encouraging more permanent residents or non-residents to study in the local schools rather than international schools.
7: Okay, so today's topic, celebrating diversity with gratitude. We're gonna play a game. It's gonna be blow, win, blow. Blows those who have friends from different races, religions, or nationalities. So what's your race?
8: I'm an Indian.
7: So Nafa is from what race?
9: Malay.
7: Malay. Malay. Is that right, Nafa? Ah. Jong Ho?
10: Korean.
7: Korean?
10: Australian.
7: What is the nationality of Oliver?
11: British.
12: England, not British.
2: This was the first time I've been able to sit and witness what class is like for my daughter.
7: Sienna?
13: I am Malaysian.
7: Malaysian?
2: What? To her, she is a quarter Singaporean, a quarter English, and half Malaysian. I enrolled Sienna in Tanjong Katong Primary School for it is an exceptionally diverse school. And I never wanted Sienna to feel that she was different and out of place.
14: Tanjong Katong Primary School was actually formed in 2001, and it was an amalgamation of three different schools. And in our early years, we actually had this reputation of being a mini United Nations. Because in 2007, our school actually attracted students from 35 different nationalities. Things have changed a little, but we still have a very diverse nationality even until this day.
2: Some of your classmates from?
15: I have classmates from Vietnam, Malaysia, Australia, Indonesia, and I even have some from India.
16: Being a global citizen means you're a citizen of the world, you have a global outlook, and you can form relationships from international friends.
2: So then what makes you Singaporean?
16: I personally think that most Singaporeans have respect for other people, and we are able to accept what their daily life is like and how they eat, what is life like in their other countries. Singapore is friends with everyone, so we are able to live in peace and harmony.
2: I think the notion of respect is something that's highly ingrained here at TKP. I think it just sets a really good framework and foundation for the future. And you look at them and you go, yeah, I think Singapore's in good hands, especially if they're all able to just come together in this way and set all differences aside, all preferences aside, and just be happy.
17: I think the openness means that you have to be exposed to a whole host of ideas. Some of them good, you learn new things, but some of them can influence you in negative ways.
18: I think the key to managing it is, again, social cohesion.
19: The key balancing act for a city-state is how do I stay open and still keep my identity and some sense of security? And it's a very difficult thing to accomplish. And, you know, Singapore has many issues, of course, but I can't think of any place on the planet that's done a better job.

I'm not really awfully aware of him filming, except there are one or two occasions where he gets into the film, and I do remember him doing things like that.

They actually set up a pretend film studio in the backyard. And they were obviously acting out, you know, what the Japs did. And another point, he actually went and filmed in the street, which was extremely dangerous, because if he'd been caught, he would have been shot.

0: This is Asia Now.
1: It's 5 p.m. in Singapore and Hong Kong, 2:30 in New Delhi and 4 o'clock in Jakarta. I'm Claire Lee. At this hour, rescue operations are underway to find survivors after a powerful 7.7 magnitude earthquake rocked Indonesia's Flores Island. Authorities say the death toll has risen to 38. Prime Minister Narendra Modi pushes for self-reliance as he addresses the nation for India's 80th Independence Day celebrations in New Delhi. The Indian leader highlighting energy security as a key priority. Malaysia's Anwar Ibrahim urges his party to regroup after a string of electoral setbacks at PKR's annual National Congress. He vows to double down on anti-corruption efforts and reconnect with voters.

0: Rescue operations are underway to find survivors after a powerful 7.7 magnitude earthquake rocked Indonesia's Flores Island. Indonesian authorities say at least 38 people have been killed, while six others are injured. Officials remain on alert for more aftershocks. Footage posted on social media show a building collapsing at this port in Maumere, the main town in Sikar Regency on Flores Island. The building was seen collapsing in dust and rubble, with people running away. Preliminary data shows dozens of houses and various public facilities have been damaged. The earthquake struck before 5 a.m. local time, with the epicenter about 68 kilometers northwest of Ende. The ESMC recorded the quake's depth at 15 kilometers. At least four aftershocks followed. A tsunami warning was in place for a few hours, but has since been lifted.
1: Soalnya baru pertama rasa yang begini.
2: Sekarang masih panik.
1: Sekarang juga masih panik, masih was-was, masih gelisah tuh.
2: Masih berada di luar rumah.
1: Iya, masih di luar rumah.
3: Goyang kete, Pak. Tuh orang ini urut rekor pin sampai di kita di baitan di kan rumah sampai. Mata di rumah sampai tiga plan.
0: Indonesia has deployed its National Search and Rescue Agency alongside the military and police. The joint team is conducting evacuation operations on site, while other agencies are coordinating to ensure the safety of communities in affected areas. Indian Prime Minister Narendra Modi has pushed for a self-reliant India in his address to the nation on its 80th Independence Day. He outlined the country's achievements, including in harnessing alternative sources of energy. The Indian leader described

0: describing energy security as the need of the hour amid the crisis in the Middle East.
1: 2047 tak hum 100 gigawatt nuclear power ka lakshya lekar ke chal rahe hain. Isi ek dashak mein hum 5 naye nuclear reactor shuru karne ka lakshya lekar ke chal rahe hain.
0: Neha Punia has been tracking PM Modi's Independence Day address for CNA, and she tells us the main takeaways.
2: This is a milestone year for India as it marks nearly 8 decades of being an independent country. And as Prime Minister Narendra Modi delivered his annual speech from the ramparts of the Red Fort, he used that address to the nation to reflect on how far the country has come, particularly in the last 12 years of him being at the helm. He talked about the progress India has made when it comes to lifting millions of people out of poverty. He talked about how the very perception of India has changed from once being a fragile economy to now being one of the world's fastest growing economies. But he prefaced that by saying that's simply not enough. And his next target is 2047, which is when he's hoping that when India completes 100 years of being an independent country, India will be a developed country. He also, of course, spoke about self-reliance. These are two themes, the developed nation aspect and self-reliance that he's invoked multiple times in the last few years. But there's a new urgency to this, particularly given the sort of economic pressures that countries in the global south are facing because of the ongoing conflict in West Asia. He says that his government has shown resolve and forward planning, which has meant that India has not suffered as badly as many other countries in the world perhaps has. He also said, he's been talking about self-reliance for several years now, but it's now something that every country in the world is being forced to consider because of how interlinked the global economy is and how that's impacting countries the world over. He's also laid out a map of 7 strands, which he says will help India become a developed country in the next 20 years.
0: Singapore President Tharman Shanmugaratnam says the country will continue working closely with India, especially in trade, digital economy, energy transition and energy security. He said this in a congratulatory letter to his Indian counterpart, Draupadi Murmu, on Saturday to mark India's 80th Independence Day. President Tharman says Singapore and India share a robust and forward-looking comprehensive strategic partnership. Cooperation is multifaceted, expanding into new areas, including skills development and digitalization. He says by drawing on complementary strengths, the two countries will continue to find fresh opportunities to benefit both peoples. Japan is commemorating the 81st anniversary of its World War II surrender today. Emperor Naruhito and Prime Minister Sanae Takaichi are both in attendance at an annual ceremony at Nippon Budokan to honour fallen soldiers. Prime Minister Takaichi delivered a short speech. A moment of silence was also observed.
3: 今日の我が国の平和と繁栄は戦没者の皆様の尊い命と苦難の歴史の上に築かれたものであることを私たちは決して忘れません。Defense
0: Minister Shinjiro Koizumi was seen paying his respects earlier today at the Yasukuni War Shrine alongside a crowd of people. Ms. Takaichi has appeared to skip a visit today, despite speculation that she would do so, as her mentor Shinzo Abe did in December 2013. The shrine is dedicated to Japanese soldiers killed during World War II, including several convicted war criminals. Previous visits by Japanese leaders have riled China and South Korea. Japan's neighbors believe the visits overlook the atrocities the Imperial Japanese forces committed during the conflict. Local media reports say that Prime Minister Takaichi did send an offering to the shrine, as previous prime ministers have done. The Japanese leader had previously visited the shrine regularly before becoming prime minister in October. South Korea's president has proposed dialogue with the North to end the years-long Korean War. Lee Jae-myung making the remarks during an address marking 81 years since Korea's liberation from Japanese colonial rule.
4: 한반도의 평화는 곧 동북아의 안정과 협력을 촉진하고 핵 없는 세계를 향한 이정표가 될 것입니다. 분쟁으로 고통받는 세계에 희망과 가능성을 선사할 것입니다. 전쟁을 종식하고 한반도의 불안정한 정전 체제를 평화 체제로 바꾸는 여정에 나설 것입니다. 서로에 대한 상호 위협 의사를 내려놓고 아주 오래된 전쟁을 끝내기 위한 당사자들 간의 논의를 시작합시다.
3: The two Koreas have remained at war since an armistice ended the Korean War in 1953 instead of a peace treaty. Mr. Lee has made repeated reconciliatory gestures since taking office in June last year, though Pyongyang has yet to echo the sentiment. The South Korean president in today's speech also vowed to pursue, quote, pragmatic diplomacy with Japan and build on trust to usher in another 60 years of peace and prosperity.
4: 지난 1년 동안 한일 양국은 활발한 셔틀 외교를 이어가며 신뢰의 기반을 다져왔습니다. 공급망과 에너지, 첨단 산업 분야의 협력을 넓혀왔고 미래 세대 간 교류의 기반도 꾸준히 확대되어 왔습니다. 우리 정부는 앞으로도 실용적 국익 외교를 바탕으로 공동의 이익을 위한 협력의 지평을 넓히고 지혜를 모아 우리 공동의 과제를 함께 해결해 나가겠습니다.
3: North Korean leader Kim Jong-un has paid tribute to fallen soldiers who fought Japan in the Second World War as events took place around the capital to mark the 81st anniversary of liberation from colonial rule. Mr. Kim visited the Liberation Tower in Pyongyang, which commemorates former Soviet soldiers who fought against Japan during the war. The North Korean leader also vowing to further strengthen ties with Russia. The visit comes amid deepening relations between Moscow and Pyongyang, which has drawn international concern. Footage released also show Mr. Kim standing with wreaths at a giant cemetery on the outskirts of Pyongyang, which venerates people North Korea describes as revolutionary martyrs. He also visited a monument that remembers anti-Japanese revolutionary fighters. Ahead on Asia Now, Malaysian Prime Minister Anwar Ibrahim's party holds its annual National Congress this weekend, following a series of electoral setbacks.
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3: Malaysian Prime Minister Anwar Ibrahim's party is holding its annual National Congress in Melaka this weekend. The gathering began with calls for unity as PKR looks to regroup following Pakatan Harapan's recent electoral setbacks. The coalition is coming up.

0: of defeats in Johor and Negeri Sembilan, as well as a setback in Sabah, with another state election looming in Malacca.
1: We may have lost the battle, but we will win the war.
0: CNA's Melissa Goh breaks down the key points from Prime Minister Anwar Ibrahim's opening speech.
2: The main takeaway from Prime Minister Anwar's hour-long speech at the opening of the PKR Congress as party president is that the party has been through many ups and downs in the last 27 years. Perhaps more downs, he said, than ups. But each time he stressed that the party bounced back. He assured over 2,000 delegates as well as the signatories from the diplomatic corps that although it seems that the party is now at the lowest ebb, following the consecutive electoral setbacks, the party just needs to work a lot harder to connect with the masses, to convince the people that the government is genuine in fighting corruption. That's a key pillar of his reform pledges, adding that the government will double down on efforts by expanding graft probes to include other institutions such as FELDA and MARA and many more.
3: We will do the right thing. Now there is political stability, thank you. And there's this renewed commitment. And therefore, we will have to save this nation. How do we save the nation? Stop the crooks from squandering money from public purse.
2: It's really a boisterous affair. Almost 2,000 delegates here, as well as many of Mr. Anwar's supporters. Now, Mr. Anwar admitted that the party's weakness in communicating with the masses, although the economy posted a record 6% growth in the second quarter and attracted billions of dollars in foreign investment and so on, but the people are not feeling it on the ground. The trickle-down effect is just too slow. And he promised to do more to address their problems in rising costs and also better welfare. Now, he's tasked the delegates to do that.
3: Listen. Listen and be prepared to change. 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This is the Reform Party.
0: Residents in Indonesia's central Kalimantan are bracing for worsening haze as wildfires draw closer to residential areas. The fires have been burning across the region, destroying crops and plantations, while smoke has blanketed roads and homes. Some residents say they may have to evacuate if conditions deteriorate.
4: Kalau asapnya semakin tebal, kemungkinan kita bisa ngungsi dulu, Pak. 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
0: Forestry Ministry figures show more than 107,000 hectares burned between January and June. That's more than double the area recorded over the same period in 2023, when El Niño last affected Indonesia. Indonesia is facing a longer and more severe dry season this year as El Niño intensifies, raising the risk of drought, further fires and air pollution. As parts of Indonesia continue to battle fires, experts are closely watching whether the smoke could eventually drift towards Singapore. Caitlin Ng explains what forecasters are monitoring and what conditions would need to align for haze to reach our shores.
6: There are hundreds of fires burning across Indonesia, with some of the most significant hotspots here in Kalimantan. But here in Singapore, the sky has remained largely clear. So why is that? And it's a question worth asking. Now, the Singapore Institute for International Affairs has rated this year's risk for a severe transboundary haze event as red, only the second time it's issued its highest warning since the outlook began in 2019. And that's due to a combination of factors, including the potential for hotter and drier conditions associated with El Niño. And with August and September expected to be the peak danger period, let's take a closer look.

0: Now, to help break it all down, I've asked an expert in climate change and air pollution to join me.
1: So, Prof, first of all, the fires. You know, we see some of the hotspots scattered across Indonesia here. Is there any particular thing that makes one hotspot more concerning than the other?
2: Mm-hmm. So, if you look at the map, that two particular areas are very crucial. One is the West Kalimantan, and the other one is the South Sumatra. Because they are in the upwind direction, prevailing direction in the season right now, so if they have a lot of the hotspots or fire activities over there, that would be have a high chance that the prevailing wind can bring the pollutants to affect Singapore.
1: So one of the factors we do see agencies like NEA tracking is the wind direction. Mm-hmm. And from what I understand, this wind direction is blowing from a south to southeast direction. Mm-hmm. And it looks like it's carrying the smoke from the hotspots away from Singapore. Mm-hmm. What wind direction changes would concern you?
2: Because the wind direction is not necessarily same in the near level, near ground level and upper level. They could be different wind direction. Usually this kind of transboundary pollution happen in the upper level instead of in the near to the ground level. Because in the ground level, we have a lot of buildings or other obstacles that can block the pollutant transport effectively. If the wind now is in, especially in the upper level, is from easterly and also southeasterly, that will be very effective to transport to the country here.
0: Weather is the other key piece of the puzzle. Hotter and drier conditions allow fires to spread and persist. For now, NEA expects dry weather to continue across much of the southern ASEAN region, meaning hotspot and smoke conditions could remain elevated in areas experiencing prolonged dryness.
2: Air quality now in Singapore, in the past week at least, is deteriorating now. But would not be only by the transboundary haze only, but also the combined effect with the local situation. Together with the measurement and the forecast model, hopefully that we can have a more comprehensive early warning of this kind of haze events in the country here.
0: So Singapore's haze risk isn't determined by the number of hotspots alone. Instead, it's a combination of things. How active the fires are, whether weather conditions allow them to keep burning, and where the winds carry the smoke. With the region now entering what the SIIA has identified as the peak danger period, these are the maps forecasters will be watching closely.
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4: No coding skills? She built her own app anyway.
5: What I thought programmers could do, I could do it now.
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6: How do you feed billions of people as climate change accelerates?
7: Paddy rice cultivation is a major source of global methane emissions.
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9: Farmers say olives are a rare bright spot in stressed farmlands such as this one.
6: CNA correspondent explores the solutions that are taking root across the region. Feeding Asia's future. Wednesday on CNA.
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12: Meet me there. Love your sayang. Is she trying to spice up our marriage?
10: Meet Me There returns to places that have shaped lives and relationships. Take a heartfelt journey across Singapore and uncover cherished memories, enduring bonds, and the stories that connect us.
13: Oh my God! Oh, she's really there!
10: Meet Kanlaken, Singapore's first deaf natural science illustrator and conservation photographer, whose extraordinary journey proves that passion and determination know no boundaries. This August on CNA.

0: A helicopter caught fire at an airport in Subang, Malaysia, earlier today, shortly before takeoff. A Ukrainian crew member suffered minor injuries, while three others escaped unharmed. Flights to and from the Sultan Abdul Aziz Shah Airport were suspended for about 2 hours as authorities responded to the incident. The Selangor Fire and Rescue Department said it was alerted to the incident at 12:30 p.m. local time. All four people on board, including two pilots and two crew members, managed to escape. One of the crew members suffered minor injuries after being struck by debris outside the aircraft. The Civil Aviation Authority of Malaysia said the helicopter was undergoing an engine ground run as part of maintenance activities just before the incident. Authorities are investigating the cause of the fire. Singapore national football coach Gavin Lee says keeping his team calm, relaxed and focused is his priority ahead of the ASEAN Hyundai Cup semi-final first leg match against regional powerhouse Thailand at Jalan Besar Stadium. The Lions have earned the respect of seven-time champions Thailand, with the visitors wary of the goal threat that Singapore striker Ilhan Fandi brings. Nadine Yum with this report.
1: Singapore is unbeaten in its ASEAN Hyundai Cup campaign thus far. With two wins and two draws, the Lions have achieved a second straight qualification into the knockout stages. But the team has yet to face a tougher opponent than the one taking the pitch at Jalan Besar Stadium on Saturday. Regional powerhouse Thailand, kings of ASEAN football seven times, ranked 54 places higher than Singapore in the world rankings.
2: They're very young, talented front line in midfield as well, but backed by experienced players at the back. And you have seen in the last four group games, they have kept clean sheets. We respect them as our opposition, but we respect ourselves even more for the growth that we have. So again, we put our attention on us, we focus on our plan, and we go out there and do our jobs.
1: Lee has almost a full squad to choose from, with Song Yeong the only absentee through suspension. Striker Ilhan Fandi says the Korean-born midfielder will be a big miss.
3: It's not only going to be me missing him on the pitch, I think it's the fans and the team as well, because we know how big of an impact he can be to our team, and yeah, everything he does for the team is amazing.
1: The other side of the pitch will see the War Elephants aiming to continue their dominance of regional football. Four straight wins and no goals conceded so far. On paper, it could be an easy win against Singapore, but the Thais are not taking anything for granted.
4: We come here fully aware of their threats, how they play, and we know they're a team that we have to be at our very best.
1: The Lions will have their work cut out for them as they face seven-time champions Thailand in the first leg of the semi-finals on Saturday. With both teams coming into the game on a high from their final group stage matches, fans will be watching closely to see if Singapore can capitalise on their home ground advantage or if Thailand can continue their flawless defensive record of five clean sheets. Kickoff will start at 9 p.m. Singapore time.
0: 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Follow MediaCorp Sports on YouTube, TikTok, Instagram and Facebook for the latest updates and trending content. 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

0: Asia, a region steeped in history, now helping to write the future of our world.
1: From the corridors of power to the region's most remote corners, we'll break down the news driving some of the world's largest economies and explain why it matters.
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0: Today, I'm attending a focus group chat with youths between 13 and 35 years old. Singapore is contemplating tiering restrictions to social media access depending on the kids' ages. And for the last 2 months, the authorities are finding out what teens and their parents think.
1: Let's say full access for those 13 onwards already.
2: Many of our friends, we also have access to social media and there's FOMO.
3: Government can give guidelines to the parents, then the parents can impose like proper rules and regulations for the child. But for the government, there's only so much they can do.
1: I can guarantee you, no matter how many restrictions you put in place, we will somehow find a way to bypass it.
0: This debate has been going on for a while. How much social media access should our teens have? Now, elsewhere in the region, governments are already acting. So I'll be heading to Malaysia, where social media restrictions for under 16s came into effect on June 1st, and then to Australia, where teenagers have been banned since December 2025. Has the implementation been successful? Most importantly, what is life there like now for the teenagers there? Find out with me in this two-part Talking Point special.

0: Wow, Princess Palace. Okay, what shall I help you with today?
1: So today I'm making a PR video for this product here. Mm-hmm. And then I need help with setting up my camera and the tripod.
2: Meet Yi Lim, also known as Lily. She has 19.9 thousand followers on TikTok. And at only 14, she's already a beauty influencer, sponsored by over 20 brands, with some clips hitting millions.
0: Okay, so cute. This is your tripod.
1: Yeah, put the phone on. I have to set up this light and then got it on the stage.
3: Diana, you are the PA.
0: Usually first day of intern is like this.
1: Yeah, she can watch me do it. Okay, so first we're gonna be showing this product because this is the product we are promoting. And then you can do some ASMR like that.
0: Okay.
1: You just have to swatch the cream.
0: Oh.
1: And then you apply it on your hand. And then you just show it like that.
0: Cut now?
1: Yeah. Okay, cut. Got me.
0: I feel very accomplished. Do you get paid for this?
1: Some company, they will pay you for making videos.
0: What is the age group of your followers?
1: 13 to 18.
0: How long did it take for you to reach almost 20,000 followers on TikTok?
1: I started since August 2024. It grew because one of my videos going viral.
0: What do you think of Malaysia's move to not allow below 16-year-olds like yourself to have their own social media account?
1: So what I know is that they are having this team where they look out to accounts that's under 16 to have them like permanently banned. For myself, I feel really worried for my account. That time when it was announced, I was at this school camp. So everyone stay up until midnight and they'll look at their social media like, oh my god, my social media is gonna get banned.
0: How does that make you feel? I mean, you've worked on this for 2 years.
1: Upset.
0: Yeah?
1: Yeah. Because most of the followers are like under 16, right? Suddenly, half of your people are gone. It'll be harder for people to reach out to you. Mm-hmm. And really, really hard to get followers in the future. It's unfair. I personally think that it should be allowed for like 13 plus.
0: What are your friends' reactions to your content creation?
1: Most of my friends actually supports me, but there's always a part of them that like hate on you, like cyberbully, you know?
0: What do they do? Like,
1: they can screenshot my content and put on their Instagram story and talk about it and all.
0: How would you know that they do that?
1: Other people show me.
0: And what do you do about it?
1: Ignore it.
0: This次马来西亚政府呢要未成年的小朋友呢做这个验证，你觉得这个措施是怎么样的？
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5: 我有过一次，那是我的错啦。真的，网络世界可以是非常非常危险的。
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2: Cyberbullying is one of the reasons Malaysia is restricting social media for those under 60. Just last year, the Malaysian Communications and Multimedia Commission received 27 cyberbullying-related cases daily. And cyberbullying isn't the only harm that Malaysian kids are exposed to. There has also been a rise in other harmful content, such as online gambling ads, scams, child grooming, and child pornography.Which might explain why a study found 77% of Malaysian parents supportive of such restrictions, the highest in 15 countries.
6: In Malaysia, if you are under 16, you are not allowed to create or maintain accounts on major social media platforms. That's referring to platforms with more than 8 million users in Malaysia.This means no Instagram, no YouTube, no TikTok, and no Facebook. And if you are an existing user like Ye Lim, these platforms will have till year end to remove your accounts. Malaysia's restrictions are some of the strictest in the world. For example, most countries allow a variety of digital methods to estimate or verify age, such as facial analysis.But in Malaysia, you must verify your age by using government-issued official documents. Now, while rigorous, that is creating another concern.
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12: No coding skills? 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
14: How do you feed billions of people as climate change accelerates?
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22: Meet me there. Love your science. She's trying to spice up our marriage.
1: Meet Me There returns to places that have shaped lives and relationships. Take a heartfelt journey across Singapore and uncover cherished memories, enduring bonds, and the stories that connect us.
23: Oh my God! Oh, she's really there!
1: Meet Kan Laken, Singapore's first deaf natural science illustrator and conservation photographer, whose extraordinary journey proves that passion and determination know no boundaries. This August on CNA.
0: My card is one of Malaysia's most important identity documents. It contains your unique biometric data. With this information, it can also be used for financial purposes like applying for credit cards. Today, you will also need it to have an account on major social media platforms. To verify that you are 16 and above, you will need to scan official government-issued documents such as MyCard, which is why there's fear that this would increase the risks of data privacy breaches, or that social media platforms might store sensitive personal data without enough safeguards. Lucien Xia works with Makshik, an online parenting platform.
24: Basically, I will have to upload my IC. In Singapore's term, it will be the IC. I would have to upload my IC to prove that I'm in fact not 16 years old.
25: Yes, that's right.
26: In terms of data privacy, I have some serious concerns.
25: To put information out there, there could be, you know, bad actors in terms of that. I tell my kids that actually you shouldn't even put your last name, you shouldn't put your address or your school, reveal all that. What more now, they're putting up all their registration information.
26: And it is being put in the hands of platforms.
0: But the authorities have also given many assurances that the data will be well protected, whether is it on the part of the social media companies or the government. Is that assurance not sufficient for you?
26: I'm sure the intentions are there, but in actuality, sometimes these leaks can happen.
0: You have an 11-year-old and a 14-year-old. What have you been saying to them?
26: My 11-year-old has been looking forward to 13, which is our household's age, to get a social media account. So now she's asking, why does she have to wait until she's 16? It's really tough.
0: It's not fair.
26: Not fair at all. Why does her elder brother get it for, he's been having it for 2 years now, he's 14. He is, on the other hand, also asking, like, why are they taking this away from me? This is like my right to communicate, to socialize. So my 14-year-old has already said that probably they will move to another platform, which is currently not in, implementing all these checks and balances. So now I have an added job to also monitor him on that. Previously, I had already had family pairing and family center on Instagram and TikTok. But now I have to also monitor this one, and I don't really know whether they have enough parental controls.
25: So what are the new platforms that you need to learn as a parent? I heard Discord is one of them, but I wouldn't be surprised if they find anything else.
0: What do you think is the biggest thing that parents will get out of it?
25: Below this age, there definitely needs to be a lot of guidance, a lot of thought, and boundaries for children, because they are still children, they're still developing.
0: So what I'm hearing is that the law sends a very clear signal to parents that they need to be more in charge and to take social media controls of under 16s even more seriously.
25: Exactly.
0: Okay. Now, even before this, Malaysia had some of the strictest laws governing harmful online content. For example, it's one of the few countries where social media giants require a state license to operate. This forces them to comply with local laws, such as removing harmful content instantly and now blocking anyone under 16 from registering new accounts. If they fail, there could be hefty fines. But
2: Despite a wave of backlash since the licensing announcement in mid-2024, the regulators are pushing ahead. I am speaking to a spokesperson from Malaysian Communications and Multimedia Commission. They are the authority who has been crafting and leading the social media restrictions here.
3: So we believe that social media platforms in particular, we need to hold them on a higher level of accountability. We need to make sure that they're taking proactive steps to protect children. Anyone who provides product for consumption in the open market has to ensure that the product is safe and secure for use. And it's not to the user to determine what sort of safety actions that they should take. It's actually the manufacturer of the product that has to do so. And you know, if you apply that analogy to online activities, people that provide online content has to be aware in terms of who is accessing their platforms.
2: Many countries actually are adopting a wait and watch attitude. So why has Malaysia decided to bite the bullet, so to speak?
3: I think we have enough evidence to tell us that children are being harmed, and are saying that oftentimes cases of abuse initiated from contact through social media. And even what people are saying now is not so much the issue of whether children should be accessing social media, but whether social media platforms are allowed to access children.
2: It sounds like Malaysia has decided to do something

0: something about it because you feel that social media companies aren't doing enough. Can I say that?
1: Yes, we believe so. And it's not just about Malaysia that's facing this issue, it's also global scale. You know, I want to be clear that we are after the people who are committing crimes.

0: to ensure the data minimization policy is adhered to. Data minimization is really about just collecting data that's to be used for the purpose that it's intended for. Meaning, if it's for the purpose of age verification, then you only collect the date of birth. You don't collect where the person lives or whatever else information that's in the IC. You know, after which you have to dispose that information once the account is verified. So I think that's really key. What we want is for you to be able to verify age. And alongside that requirement is also data minimization. We believe data minimization, privacy of everyone, including children, are paramount. And that has to come hand in hand. It's not a trade-off.
1: So what I'm hearing is that as a user, if I live in Malaysia and I upload my passport, for example,
0: yes,
1: they're not supposed to keep a visual of my passport anywhere.
0: That's right. It's supposed to just look up the information for the purpose of verification.
1: So what else do the social media companies need to do better at this stage of your implementation?
0: Well, it's just about showing, proving that you're walking the talk. They all say that they have the children's welfare and the utmost of their concerns and things like that. Then show us, how are you complying with that?
1: The youngsters, do you think that they are able to register for new accounts right now?
0: I have heard that they are able to. Like I said, this is going to be a long journey.
2: Malaysia is still in its early stages of this journey, and the impact of the ban has yet to be seen on the ground. Australia is the first country in the world to ban teens under 16 from social media. It took them over 2 years to get to this point. At the heart of it was a letter from a grieving mother to the Prime Minister.
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4: There's a lot of earthquakes in this area.
3: Witness the scars left by the Tohoku earthquake and the unwavering spirit that's bringing this land back to life. Japan Hour, tonight on CNA.
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0: 12-year-old Charlotte has just started high school. She likes pink and butterflies. And tonight is like any other weekday. Her favorite creamy chicken pasta is served, then it's time for math homework. She plays with her little brother Will before heading to bed. The next morning, her mother found a suicide note.
1: Mama, please share my story to raise awareness. Always remember that I love you. I'll be shining down on you from heaven.
2: So we lost Charlotte in September 2024. She had experienced bullying at school that had been ongoing for a couple of years, and that had escalated to online as well.
0: Do you think that Charlotte would still be alive if not for social media and the cyberbullying associated with it?
1: Yeah. The last message she got, the one that sparked her emotions to be so large, was, "You're fat, you're ugly, go kill yourself." And now she's not here anymore.
2: You know, 8 weeks after Charlotte passed away, that we were heading down to Canberra to meet with the Prime Minister. The meeting was about to gain bipartisan support to push back the age of social media to 16.
1: And I said, I've got a first-hand experience on how social media affects people under 16. And having already lost everything, I thought there's nothing to lose to fight for other kids in Charlotte's name.
2: You know, I would say that Charlotte had social media taken off her more times than she had it. And you would see differences in behaviour when she had it to when she didn't have it, when it was taken from her. You'd see a very interactive little girl, you know, back part of the family and happy. But unfortunately, in the world that we're sort of raising our kids at the moment, that if you're the only one who doesn't have access to it, you get ostracised too. So there was a lot of, I don't have it and everybody else has it. So you're in this constant pressure between should you give your kids access to it or not.
0: Kelly, when you found out that the government had passed the law on the social media ban, what was the first thing that came to your mind?
1: It's not happiness, because you can't get your child back, but it's relief that other people might. You know, this generation, they're already addicted. They're already, you know, pushing back, finding ways around. But it's for the up-and-coming kids and the next generation who will just know this life to be normal, to not want 10,000 likes or 800 followers.
0: There's been a lot of attention on how the ban may be in place, but many of the kids remain on social media.
2: A lot of the kids have made their way back onto the platform. And, you know, you hear these comments from some parents, oh, you know, the kids are smart. You're right, kids are smart. Kids are incredibly tech savvy today, but I can assure you that there is nobody smarter than these social media companies. They know how old your child is. They can count the birthday candles on the cake. They can determine what you are watching on there. These companies, if they wanted the kids off the platform, the children would be off the platform. And the fact that all these kids are still on the platform today shows me that they are not doing enough.
0: The government has already imposed a social media ban. What do you think is the missing piece here?
1: Time. It takes time for people to get used to change.
0: And by people, do you mean parents or the kids?
1: Parents. I got Charlotte a phone because I was running late for school pickup about 5 minutes. She was crying outside the school thinking I wouldn't pick her up at all. So we went straight to the phone shop, got her a phone. That was supposed to be a device for protection and for sharing information with me. I thought, yes, it would connect her to her friends, but I didn't think it would connect her directly to her death, which it did.
0: It's 8 months into the ban. Has Australia successfully kept under 16s off social media?
3: It's just like, look left, look right. And yeah, then I was like sucking in their cheeks and it's like, all good to go. I was looking at him while he was doing it and I'm like, this is so unfair.
0: You are already turning 16, so why still challenge the law?
4: The legislature

0: legislation has always been a terrible idea. Like, banning the kids has never been the correct solution for it.
1: Australia wants teens off social media, and
2: he's fighting back by taking the government to court.
3: What happens if you lose?
0: We will keep challenging the ban.
1: Others have found their way around it.
4: Are a lot of your friends still on social media?
5: Yeah, 85%, 90%.
1: What will it take to keep kids off social media? Talking Point, Sunday on CNA.
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7: They look the same, they smell the same.
6: In Singapore, scientists are searching for fuel fingerprints hidden at the atomic level.
7: The most important clue that we are looking for lies in the carbon.
6: Watch Breakthroughs on demand at cna.asia.
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9: It's 6 p.m. in Singapore and Hong Kong, 3:30 in New Delhi and 5 o'clock in Jakarta. I'm Paul Sung at this hour. Rescue operations are underway to find survivors after a powerful 7.7 magnitude earthquake rocked Indonesia's Flores Island. Authorities say the death toll has risen to 38. Prime Minister Narendra Modi pushes for self-reliance as he addresses the nation for India's 80th Independence Day celebrations in New Delhi, the Indian leader highlighting energy security as a key priority. Malaysia's Anwar Ibrahim urges his party to regroup after a string of electoral setbacks at PKR's annual National Congress. He vows to double down on anti-corruption efforts and reconnect with voters.

0: Rescue efforts are underway in eastern Indonesia after a powerful magnitude 7.7 earthquake killed at least 38 people. Two others are still reported to remain trapped under the rubble of collapsed buildings. Six have been injured. Strong aftershocks have continued to rattle the region, and here's how the disaster unfolded.
1: The moment a powerful earthquake struck off the coast of Indonesia early Saturday. Panic and chaos unfolded in the eastern town of Maumere as parts of a building collapsed, sending dust and rubble into the air. Indonesia's disaster agency says the quake struck just before 5 a.m. local time. Its epicenter was offshore near Nagekeo Regency in East Nusa Tenggara at a depth of 15 kilometers. Strong shaking lasted for about a minute in several parts of the province, with the tremor felt as far as South Sulawesi. The quake initially triggered a tsunami warning. Authorities directed residents in coastal communities to move to higher ground. Thousands of people evacuated to safety on their own. The tsunami alert was lifted hours later after authorities detected no significant changes in sea levels. The earthquake damaged dozens of homes and various public facilities. Regional disaster teams are working with the military, police and local authorities to assess the damage and provide assistance.
2: Tadi pagi sudah sempat berkomunikasi langsung dengan Gubernur Nusa Tenggara Timur untuk sekali lagi kita semua, baik pemerintah pusat maupun pemerintah daerah dan seluruh jajaran terkait, termasuk TNI dan Polri, melakukan langkah-langkah mitigasi, melakukan langkah-langkah cepat, tanggap darurat cepat untuk terutama segera mengatasi keadaan di awal-awal kejadian.
1: Some of the worst-hit communities have requested for emergency supplies, including tents, food, medicine, generators and water tanks. Indonesia lies on the Pacific Ring of Fire, one of the world's most active seismic zones, leaving the country vulnerable to earthquakes and volcanic eruptions.
0: Indian Prime Minister Narendra Modi has pushed for a

0: Elfiland, India, in his address to the nation on its 80th Independence Day. He outlined the country's achievements, including in harnessing alternative sources of energy. The Indian leader describing energy security as the need of the hour amid the crisis in the Middle East.
1: 2047 tak hum 100 gigawatt nuclear power ka lakshy lekar ke chal rahe hain. Isi ek dashak mein hum 5 naye nuclear reactor shuru karne ka lakshy lekar ke chal rahe hain.
0: Neha Punyam has been tracking PM Modi's Independence Day address for CNA, and she tells us the main takeaways.
2: This is a milestone year for India as it marks nearly 8 decades of being an independent country. And as Prime Minister Narendra Modi delivered his annual speech from the ramparts of the Red Fort, he used that address to the nation to reflect on how far the country has come, particularly in the last 12 years of him being at the helm. He talked about the progress India has made when it comes to lifting millions of people out of poverty. He talked about how the very perception of India has changed from once being a fragile economy to now being one of the world's fastest growing economies. But he prefaced that by saying that's simply not enough. And his next target is 2047, which is when he's hoping that when India completes 100 years of being an independent country, India will be a developed country. He also, of course, spoke about self-reliance. These are two themes, the developed nation aspect and self-reliance that he's invoked multiple times in the last few years. But there's a new urgency to this, particularly given the sort of economic pressures that countries in the global south are facing because of the ongoing conflict in West Asia. He says that his government has shown resolve and forward planning, which has meant that India has not suffered as badly as many other countries in the world perhaps has. He also said, he's been talking about self-reliance for several years now, but it's now something that every country in the world is being forced to consider because of how interlinked the global economy is and how that's impacting countries the world over. He's also laid out a map of 7 strands, which he says will help India become a developed country in the next 20 years.
0: Singapore President Tharman Shanmugaratnam says the country will continue working closely with India, especially in trade, digital economy, energy transition and energy security. He said this in a congratulatory letter to his Indian counterpart, Draupadi Murmu, on Saturday to mark India's 80th Independence Day. President Tharman says Singapore and India share a robust and forward-looking comprehensive strategic partnership. Cooperation is multifaceted, expanding into new areas including skills development and digitalization. He says by drawing on complementary strength, the two countries will continue to find fresh opportunities to benefit both peoples. Japan is commemorating the 81st anniversary of its World War II surrender today. Emperor Naruhito and Prime Minister Sanae Takaichi are both in attendance at the annual ceremony at Nippon Budokan to honor the fallen soldiers. Prime Minister Takaichi delivered a short speech. A moment of silence was also observed.
3: 今日の我が国の平和と繁栄は戦没者の皆様の尊い命と苦難の歴史の上に築かれたものであること、私たちは決して忘れません。Defense
0: Minister Shinjiro Koizumi was seen paying his respects earlier today at the Yashikuni War Shrine alongside a crowd of people. Ms. Takaichi has appeared to skip a visit today, despite speculation that she would do so, as her mentor Shinzo Abe did in December 2013. The shrine is dedicated to Japanese soldiers killed during World War II, including several convicted war criminals. Previous visits by Japanese leaders have riled China and South Korea. Japan's neighbors believe the visits overlook the atrocities the Imperial Japanese forces committed during the conflict. Local media reports say that Prime Minister Takaichi did send an offering to the shrine, as previous prime ministers have done. The Japanese leader had previously visited the shrine regularly before becoming prime minister in October. South Korea's president has proposed dialogue with the North to end the years-long Korean War. Lee Jae-myung making the remarks during an address marking 81 years since Korea's liberation from Japanese colonial rule.
3: 한반도의 평화는 곧 동북아의 안정과 협력을 촉진하고 핵 없는 세계를 향한 이정표가 될 것입니다. 분쟁으로 고통받는 세계에 희망과 가능성을 선사할 것입니다. 전쟁을 종식하고 한반도의 불안정한 정전 체제를 평화 체제로 바꾸는 여정에 나설 것입니다. 서로에 대한 상호 위협 의사를 내려놓고 아주 오래된 전쟁을 끝내기 위한 당사자들 간의 논의를 시작합시다.
0: The two Koreas have remained at war since an armistice ended the Korean War in 1953 instead of a peace treaty. Mr. Yi has made repeated reconciliatory gestures since taking office in June last year, though Pyongyang has yet to echo the sentiment. The South Korean president in today's speech also vowed to pursue, quote, pragmatic diplomacy with Japan and build on trust to usher in another 60 years of peace and prosperity.
3: 지난 1년 동안 한일 양국은 활발한 셔틀 외교를 이어가며 신뢰의 기반을 다져왔습니다. 공급망과 에너지, 첨단 산업 분야의 협력을 넓혀왔고 미래 세대 간 교류의 기반도 꾸준히 확대되어 왔습니다. 우리 정부는 앞으로도 실용적 국익 외교를 바탕으로 공동의 이익을 위한 협력의 지평을 넓히고 지혜를 모아 우리 공동의 과제를 함께 해결해 나가겠습니다.
0: North Korea leader Kim Jong-un has paid tribute to fallen soldiers who fought Japan in the Second World War as events took place around the capital to mark the 81st anniversary of liberation from colonial rule. Mr. Kim visited the Liberation Tower in Pyongyang, which commemorates former Soviet soldiers who fought against Japan during the war. The North Korean leader also vowing to further strengthen ties with Russia. The visit comes amid deepening relations between Moscow and Pyongyang, which has drawn international concern. Footage released also showed Mr. Kim standing with wreaths at a giant cemetery on the outskirts of Pyongyang, which venerates people North Korea describes as revolutionary martyrs. He also visited a monument that remembers anti-Japanese revolutionary fighters. And ahead on Asia Now, Malaysian Prime Minister Anwar Ibrahim's party hosts its annual National Congress this weekend, following a series of electoral setbacks.
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Malaysian Prime Minister Anwar Ibrahim's party is holding its annual National Congress in Melaka this weekend. The gathering began with calls for unity as PKR looks to regroup following Pakatan Harapan's recent electoral setbacks. The coalition is coming off defeat.

0: defeat in Johor and Negeri Sembilan, as well as a setback in Sabah, with another state election looming in Melaka.
1: We may have lost the battle, but we will win the war.
0: CNA's Melissa Goh breaks down the key points from Prime Minister Anwar Ibrahim's opening speech.
2: The main takeaway from Prime Minister Anwar's hour-long speech at the opening of the PKR Congress as party president is that the party has been through many ups and downs in the last 27 years. Perhaps more downs, he said, than ups. But each time he stressed that the party bounced back. He assured over 2,000 delegates as well as the signatories from the diplomatic corps that although it seems that the party is now at the lowest ebb following the consecutive electoral setbacks, the party just needs to work a lot harder to connect with the masses, to convince the people that the government is genuine in fighting corruption. That's a key pillar of his reform pledges, adding that the government will double down on efforts by expanding graft probes to include other institutions such as FELDA and MARA and many more.
3: We will do the right thing. Now there is political stability, thank you. And there's this renewed commitment. And therefore, we will have to save this nation. How do we save the nation? Stop the crooks from squandering money from public purse.
2: It's really a boisterous affair. Almost 2,000 delegates here, as well as many of Mr. Anwar's supporters. Now, Mr. Anwar admitted that the party's weakness in communicating with the masses, although the economy posted a record 6% growth in the second quarter and attracted billions of dollars in foreign investment and so on, but the people are not feeling it on the ground. The trickle-down effect is just too slow. And he promised to do more to address their problems in rising costs and also better welfare. Now, he's tasked the delegates to do that.
3: Listen. Listen and be prepared to change. Not listen in order to respond and lecture. I want to hear tomorrow our leaders. Listen and respond. 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
0: A helicopter caught fire at an airport in Subang, Malaysia earlier today, shortly before takeoff. A Ukrainian crew member suffered minor injuries while three others escaped unharmed. Flights to and from the Sultan Abdul Aziz Shah Airport were suspended for about 2 hours as authorities responded to the incident. The Selangor Fire and Rescue Department say it was alerted to the incident at 12:30 p.m. local time. All four people on board, including two pilots and two crew members, managed to escape. One of the crew members suffered minor injuries after being struck by debris outside the aircraft. The Civil Aviation Authority of Malaysia said the helicopter was undergoing an engine ground run as part of maintenance activities just before the incident. Authorities are investigating the cause of the fire. Residents in Indonesia's central Kalimantan are bracing for worsening haze as wildfires draw closer to residential areas. The fires have been burning across the region, destroying crops and plantations, while smoke has blanketed roads and homes. Some residents say they may have to evacuate if conditions deteriorate. As part of Indonesia continue to battle fires, experts are closely watching whether the smoke could eventually drift towards Singapore. Caitlin Ng explains what forecasters are monitoring and what conditions would need to align for haze to reach our shores.
4: There are hundreds of fires burning across Indonesia, with some of the most significant hotspots here in Kalimantan. But here in Singapore, the sky has remained largely clear. So why is that? And it's a question worth asking. Now, the Singapore Institute for International Affairs has rated this year's risk for a severe transboundary haze event as red. Only the second time it's issued its highest warning since the outlook began in 2019. And that's due to a combination of factors, including the potential for hotter and drier conditions associated with El Niño. And with August and September expected to be the peak danger period, let's take a closer look. Now, to help break it all down, I've asked an expert in climate change and air pollution to join me.
5: So, Prof, first of all, the fires. You know, we see some of the hotspots scattered across Indonesia here. Is there any particular thing that makes one hotspot more concerning than the other?
6: Mm-hmm. So, if you look at the map, that two particular areas are very crucial. One is the West Kalimantan, and the other one is the South Sumatra. Because they are in the upwind direction, prevailing direction in the season right now. So, if they have a lot of the hotspots or fire activities over there, that would be have a high chance that the prevailing wind can bring the pollutants to affect Singapore.
5: So one of the factors we do see agencies like NEA tracking is the wind direction. Mm-hmm. And from what I understand, this wind direction is blowing from a south to southeast direction. Mm-hmm. And it looks like it's carrying the smoke from the hotspots away from Singapore. Mm-hmm. What wind direction changes would concern you?
6: Because the wind direction is not necessarily same in the lower level, near ground level and upper level. They could be different wind direction. Usually this kind of transboundary pollution happen in the upper level instead of in the near to the ground level. Because in the ground level, we have a lot of buildings or other obstacles that can block the pollutant transport effectively. If the wind now is in, especially in the upper level, is from easterly and also southeasterly, that would be very effective to transport to the country here.
4: Weather is the other key piece of the puzzle. Hotter and drier conditions allow fires to spread and persist. For now, NEA expects dry weather to continue across much of the southern ASEAN region, meaning hotspot and smoke conditions could remain elevated in areas experiencing prolonged dryness.
6: Air quality now in Singapore, in the past week at least, is deteriorating now. But would not be only by the transboundary haze only, but also the combined effect with the local situation. Together with the measurement and the forecast model, hopefully that we can have a more comprehensive early warning of this kind of haze events in the country here.
4: So Singapore's haze risk isn't determined by the number of hotspots alone. Instead, it's a combination of things. How active the fires are, where the weather conditions allow them to keep burning, and where the winds carry the smoke. With the region now entering what the SIIA has identified as the peak danger period, these are the maps forecasters will be watching closely.
0: And ahead on Asia now, a glimpse into preparations before Singapore takes on Thailand in the ASEAN Hyundai Cup later today.
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0: Welcome back. Singapore national football coach Gavin Lee says keeping his team calm, relaxed and focused is his priority ahead of the ASEAN Hyundai Cup semi-final first leg match against regional powerhouse Thailand at Jalan Besar Stadium. The Lions have earned the respect of seven-time champions Thailand, with the visitors wary of the goal threat that Singapore striker Ilhan Fandi brings. Nadine Yam with this report.
1: Singapore is unbeaten in its ASEAN Hyundai Cup campaign thus far. With two wins and two draws, the Lions have achieved a second straight qualification into the knockout stages. But the team has yet to face a tougher opponent than the one taking the pitch at Jalan Besar Stadium on Saturday. Regional powerhouse Thailand, kings of ASEAN football seven times, ranked 54 places higher than Singapore in the world rankings.
8: They're very young, talented front line in midfield as well, but backed by experienced players at the back. And you have seen in the last four group games, they have kept clean sheets. We respect them as our opposition, but we respect ourselves even more for the growth that we have. So again, we put our attention on us, we focus on our plan, and we go out there and do our jobs.
1: Lee has almost a full squad to choose from, with Song Yi-yong the only absentee through suspension. Striker Ilhan Fandi says the Korean-born midfielder will be a big miss.
11: It's not only going to be me missing him on the pitch, I think it's the fans and the team as well, because we know how big of an impact he can be to our team, and yeah, everything he does for the team is amazing.
1: The other side of the pitch will see the War Elephants aiming to continue their dominance of regional football. Four straight wins and no goals conceded so far. On paper, it could be an easy win against Singapore, but the Thais are not taking anything for granted.
15: We come here fully aware of their threats, how they play, and we know they're a team that we have to be at our very best.
1: The Lions will have their work cut out for them as they face seven-time champions Thailand in the first leg of the semi-finals on Saturday. With both teams coming into the game on a high from their final group stage matches, fans will be watching closely to see if Singapore can capitalise on their home ground advantage or if Thailand can continue their flawless defensive record of five clean sheets. Kickoff will start at 9 p.m. Singapore time.
0: A milestone celebration for Hong Kong's first locally born giant panda twins as crowds gather to mark their second birthday. Fans flock to Ocean Park, Hong Kong to mark Jia Jia and De De's birthday, eager to snap photos and videos of the popular siblings feasting on special bamboo treats. Celebrations also featured an ice birthday cake. Visitors were treated to a rare family reunion with the twins joined by their mother, Ying Ying. She made history in 2024 as the world's oldest first-time giant panda mother at the age of 19. And with panda cubs typically becoming independent at around 3 years old, seeing the trio together is becoming an increasingly special sight.
20: 其實今天很開心的,因為始終他們兩個都是港產,從小看到他們大,看到他們大,就有這麼多,其實心情是很替他們高興,希望他們快樂成長的。都很緊張,很替他們開心,因為由他們從小到大,看到現在他們很大隻,看到他們很健健康康,就很開心。That's
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1: Biodiversity is booming, which is inviting for some local foragers and farmers who embrace edible wildlife.
2: We're the largest organic banana grower in Singapore.
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2: Amazing. Yeah. So the mulberries are from the garden.
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0: What would you do if it was your last day?
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0: Take yourself out of comfort zone to see how you react to a particular situation.
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3: 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Oh, I can't even walk.
4: After the transplant, I became very afraid of death. I cherish my life more.
5: I've never once made Andrea feel that she owed me anything.
4: 3, 2, 1. Let's do this!
0: This is my last day.
4: Hi, I'm Andrea, and I used to be a host on TV, TV personality. I did a little bit of acting.
6: Sorry about that racket.
7: No, don't be. You have such a beautiful voice. It brought tears to my eyes.
8: Andrea De Cruz and Terrence Chow.
9: Hello, everyone!
10: Good evening, everyone, and welcome to the President's Star Charity 2006.
4: Having been on the brink of death before, I feel that out of a lot of people, I would know better what it feels like for it to be my last day on Earth. Prior to transplant, I had all the freedom and I thought I had all the time in the world. I played hard, I partied hard, I learned hard. Transplant changed me a lot.
7: I had been filming a lot. I thought all I was feeling was just exhaustion. I didn't know I was ill. Until my sister, who used to work for the National Kidney Foundation, looked at me and she said, "You need to go and see a doctor." And I said, "Why?" She said, "Your whites are very yellow." So I went to see the doctor and she sort of pressed on me, on my tummy, and she said, "Your liver is inflamed." From then on, everything just went downhill. Yeah.
11: Media Corp artist and host Andrea De Cruz is in critical condition and urgently needs a liver transplant.
7: I was probably admitted on the 11th of April, and by 7th of May, I needed the transplant.
4: And there was a priest that had come visit me just before transplant. I told him that if God takes me, I'm very ready because I'd led a fulfilled life. I chose carpentry on my last day because I've always had a love for furniture.
12: Welcome to the side table class. So we are here to create your very first piece of furniture. Mm-hmm. The first thing is we are going to measure all the wood that is already provided.
4: So I haven't actually tried building furniture professionally, but in my own time, I've stripped paint, I've painted furniture, and I think building something today from scratch, which I've never done in my life, it will definitely bring much more joy.
13: All the way up.
12: All the way up.

0: So the reason why I chose to build a bookshelf, because I think it would have been the simplest form of carpentry and that I would have been able to achieve. I figure it's here. It's here, okay?
1: Yeah.
0: Okay.
1: Full speed.
0: I think the importance of actually building something with my own hands allowed me to feel that I had control over something. You could control how long, how big, how tall, how short, as opposed to my health. Like, I have no control of my health. I didn't know how severe my condition was. I just remember people coming in and going, you know, lots of blood taking. One thing I also remember quite clearly, my soon-to-be mother-in-law, she said that, oh, she, you know, she has approved of her son being my donor. And I said to her, no, no, no, it's okay, I'm going to get better.
2: I said, sure, put me on the list. Now I'm willing to be her donor. They asked me, who are you? I remember during the transplant, Andrea and I had no blood relation. They wanted to establish that there was an emotional tie between Andrea and me. And I said, well, I'm a boyfriend and I proposed to her. She's now my fiance.
3: Well, it has been 5 days since the landmark operation where part of Pierre Peng's liver has been given to Andrea de Cruz to save her life.
0: It was all a blur to me. The realization hit me when I woke up post-transplant in the ICU. I think a nurse woke me up and she said, Pierre is in front of you. Pierre is in front of you. And that was when I realized that he really was my donor. Yeah.
2: We were the first non-related living transplant that happened.
0: If I didn't get a transplant, I probably wouldn't be sitting here talking to you today.
4: Media Corp artists Andrea de Cruz and Pierre Peng are in a stable condition after a successful 12-hour liver transplant operation.
0: I know I was recovering, but I was hearing from the doctors who were coming to see me every day as well that Pierre was in a lot of pain. He had the morphine patch, he was on painkillers, he was on pain jabs because at the end of the day, he had an entire right lobe, which is the larger part of the liver, missing.
1: So we want the dots to go in perfectly, if we can.
5: I think this side connects well.
0: Every time I spoke to Pierre about wanting to go into a workshop to learn how to build furniture, he'll always say to me, yeah, go, why will you go? Why are you not going? Go and do what you want to do.
1: Our next step, right, is to sand down all this sticking out.
5: Right.
0: I suppose it'd be something I could leave behind where he would be so proud of me because he's always been so supportive of everything that I do.
2: One of the first things I like to do for today is to get back on a motorcycle. I've not ridden a bike since my last accident. The bone got snapped. It fractured into 5 pieces, so I gave up the whole idea about owning a bike. Riding on a motorcycle gives me a lot of joy, so you feel the engine rumbling between your legs. You feel the wind blowing against your face, the freedom. It's something I miss doing.
6: If I were to name that one big moment that changed my direction in life, it would have to be Andrea's transplant.
2: We had just gone through something very life-changing. Andrea had a transplant the year before. The transplant was a success. Her body accepted the liver. We got married as soon as possible. On my last day, I'd like to go visit
6: Church of Our Lady of Perpetual Succor. This church has got very special meaning to me and Andrea because this is where we got married. I tried to be as cool as I could, but I cried a little bit. Finally, Andrea walked up together with her uncle, and when her uncle placed her hand on mine, I was just happy. I was just beyond words, just filled with gratefulness, just filled with lots of love. Finally, the day has come. We are going to be officially husband and wife.

0: 16 to 17 months after the transplant, we got married.
1: Before the transplant, I was quite a rambunctious person, very adventurous, and just do it, no fears. Transplant changed me a lot. I went into this period of being very fearful of death,

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1: Your rifle is your wife, or your best friend is your buddy.
2: I never touched a rifle before.
0: Their army days may be over.
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12: Meet me there. Love your sayang. Is she trying to spice up our marriage?
10: Meet Me There returns to places that have shaped lives and relationships. Take a heartfelt journey across Singapore and uncover cherished memories, enduring bonds, and the stories that connect us.
13: Oh my God! Oh, she's really there!
10: Meet Kan Lekan, Singapore's first deaf natural science illustrator and conservation photographer, whose extraordinary journey proves that passion and determination know no boundaries. This August on CNA.
14: I chose scuba diving as one of the activities on my last day because it's pretty much something that I really enjoyed doing. The Oceaneering, I think it will be the closest thing to diving overseas where the water is clear and it's a smart move because the fish are all in a tank. They can't swim away from you. Wherever they hide, you'll be able to find them. Hi, are you the dive instructor?
15: Yes, I'm the dive instructor for you. Okay, my name is Firdaus. Okay, I'll be the one guiding you for your diving as well.
14: Wonderful, yes. Pierre.
15: Pierre.
14: Nice to meet you.
15: So from here, we're going to do your discover scuba diving and just explore around in the open ocean habitat.
16: I really love scuba diving. It's a place where your world becomes quiet. It's a place where your mind finally gets some peace.
14: I mean, I spent 24 years as an actor. Everywhere I go, I have to kind of entertain. I have to be on my best behavior. Well, underwater, nobody knows who you are. The fish will just swim to you or maybe away from you. I don't have to do anything to impress anyone.

0: Andrea and I used to chase after the sun. But now that Andrea's taking immunosuppressants, her immunity is lower than most people. So she can't stay out in the sun for too long. I could easily do it on my own, but then diving overseas is much better. So that'll easily take me away from her 1.5 weeks. I just didn't want to be away from her for too long, so I sold off all my gear and called it a day. I've moved on. I'm happy of the sacrifices I've made. I'm happy about the life I'm living now. Now that I've experienced scuba diving again, it makes me feel contented, fulfilled.
1: Well, on this last day, I really hope to conquer my fear of heights because, you know, I've seen Pierre enjoying all these adventures and these extreme sports, which he loves doing so much. And I always thought it was so brave of him. For me, I suppose it's just the ability to know that I am in control and I can conquer this fear.
2: Hi.
3: Hi.
2: Hi. Oh, hello.
3: Okay.
2: So welcome to Split Rock Farming. I'm going to help you with your harnessing.
3: Okay.
2: So very simple, all the way up, all right hand.
3: A little bit nervous. I'm actually well harnessed up, but still there's this,
2: Now the gap should face metal plate, you slide in. So if you face any difficulties, right, you cannot go through, you just wiggle. Mm. Then you'll be able to enter.
3: Okay.
2: Okay, you can slowly climb up.
1: I have no recollection of why I'm afraid of heights. I just know it's something that stemmed from when I was a child.
3: So, fear of heights, yes. Have to get that conquer on my last day.
1: After the transplant, the whole realization that I almost lost my life really hit me. I've not tried to conquer my fear of heights or do anything extreme because I cherish my life more. But today is my last day after all, and I guess I have nothing to lose.
3: This is something so simple, but when your brain is not thinking straight. Okay, we're almost there. It's last few steps to climb, and we're on top of the summit.
0: I know Andrea is probably terrified right now. So I'm here to support her and to cheer her on.
4: Welcome to the highlight of Split Rock Summit. So this is where you will be going down a 10-meter descent.
3: Oh, 10!
4: Okay, so before you jump down, I'm going to attach these devices onto you. Don't let go yet, okay?
3: I've avoided bungee jumping, skydiving. It's stuff that Pierre has always enjoyed doing. Okay.
4: All right. Amazing.
3: Okay.
4: Amazing. All you have to do is to extend your arms.
3: You ready? Oh, are you sure?
4: I'm sure. 3, 2, 1, let's go.
3: How are you here?
4: Huh? Over here.
1: Okay. Oh, all wet.
5: Yeah.
1: What time did you come?
0: Yesterday. I came in just in time. But
5: you made me so proud.
3: Oh, thank you. Thank you.
0: I know Andrea can achieve anything she sets her mind to. Honey, you did so well at the Split Rock Summit. I am so proud of you. Are you ready for another adventure with me?
3: It depends.
0: I would want to dare her to do something more challenging.
6: I think the giant swing is a nice introduction to bungee jumping. The giant swing is a thrilling activity because the two of us are in a prone position strapped together side by side and one of us gets to decide when to pull the rope.
1: Yeah, I'm glad I'm exhale. Doing this with you, though.
0: Okay. So am I.
1: Having Pierre by my side is everything. The courage always comes from him.
0: Oh, I'm very proud of

0: Oh, thank you.
1: I'm very proud of you.
0: If this were my last day and he asked me to do something extreme, I would do it with him because I have him to hang on to for dear life.

0: we hope that we would last a lifetime.
1: On my last day,
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4: There's a lot of earthquakes in this area.
3: Witness the scars left by the Tohoku earthquake and the unwavering spirit that's bringing this land back to life. Japan Hour, tonight on CNA.
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6: Australia wants teens off social media, and he's fighting back by taking the government to court.
1: What happens if you lose?
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1: Are a lot of your friends still on social media?
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9: Japan and the US have spent billions trying to prop up the yen, but it's still weakening. On your next Asia First, we examine whether Japan's economy is strong enough to keep interest rates rising and lend the currency some support.
10: How do you feed billions of people as climate change accelerates?
11: Paddy rice cultivation is a major source of global methane emissions.
12: When production is disrupted, the impact is felt across the community.
13: Farmers say olives are a rare bright spot in stressed farmlands such as this one.
10: CNA correspondent explores the solutions that are taking root across the region. Feeding Asia's Future, Wednesday on CNA. China's rise started on the coast. Today is building its next growth pole thousands of kilometers inland.
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10: Can Chongqing and Chengdu become China's next growth engines?
15: The idea is to foster economic cooperation.
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0: Our last day, I would love to relive our initial days when we were still dating. They were the best times of my life, the best times of our youth. You know, what better way if it was that last day on Earth to just reminisce what we had done and been through together.
16: It's really great to relive that, our first date, and let's go eat durian.
0: For our first date, what was I wearing? I think something similar, just minus the jacket. I had butterflies. I was really excited that I was going on a date with him. I'm not so much nervous, but more excited. Gloves?
16: No gloves.
0: Okay, no gloves, okay.
16: We're going back to 20 years ago, okay?
17: Oh, it wasn't one bit awkward. Very natural. We talked about everything under the sun. We kind of knew we liked each other, so we were subtly like planting information, like what kind of house we liked, what kind of car, how we want to raise children.
0: If memory serves me right, I think we got to talking about food and what we enjoy eating, and you brought up the subject of durians, thinking I wouldn't like durians, right? And then you were quite like, huh, you actually like durian?
17: I was very shocked that you liked durian because you were this like uptown girl that I was trying to pursue, and I thought you were like really atas, and not that atas people cannot eat durian, but
0: atas people eat durian.
17: No, but I mean it's just I didn't think you like durian, so I don't know why, but and when you say you like durian, I'm like wow, yes.
0: I think people must be wondering, this too are so weird. The first day they're going to eat durians together.
17: But that was what I liked about you. I mean, it's like very spontaneous and getting on my bike, riding around, looking at houses like we're going to buy.

0: buy a house together, but then we only just started dating and both was trying to suss each other out, hinting to each other. Very subtle, but also very bold, very direct. I mean, I always thought like you'd be somebody that will only date someone that drives a car and to sit behind me on a bike and eat durians on our first date. Did you think I was special? Do you think I was like unique? Like, wow, this guy really got the balls to date me like that. Huh?
1: Nobody has ever taken me on a durian date on a first date. So definitely, yes, you were special.
0: Did you think we would last this long?
1: Honestly, I never really gave it any thought. When we got married, I definitely hoped that we would last a lifetime until our last day on Earth. Like I always mentioned to you, that if I go, I hope it will be going with you too, right? I'd probably like to tell Pierre that I truly, truly enjoyed this ride with him. All the ups and downs, really. During the times that I was taken ill, I actually put a lot of faith in Pierre because he's the best person to have around when the storm hits. When he's calm, I'm calm. I draw a lot of strength from him, and I think that helps in anyone's recovery process.
0: The good thing is I've never once made Andrea feel that she owed me anything. We still fight, we still quarrel, we still disagree about a lot of stuff, and we are very honest with each other. And I've never said, hey, hang on. Your liver, I've never held her ransom, and I've always allowed her to be who she is. I would tell Andrea, thank you for trusting me. Thank you for never giving up on me.
1: Okay, so what do you want to do?
0: You know how I told you at my funeral, I don't want people to go there and
1: cry
0: and
1: mourn,
0: make things worse, ask you, are you okay and all that. Yeah. So for the people who are there, entertain them with...
1: your bloopers.
0: Play bloopers for people to watch.
1: Let's go watch your bloopers.
0: Now?
1: Yeah.
0: I was too afraid to watch. I remember this one.
2: 有时候很小, 会做...
0: Oh my god.
1: Oh my goodness.
2: I went for lunch in this outfit, you know.
1: That's funny.
0: I spent my life making other people happy, and making them happy makes me happy. And if I had just 24 hours to do whatever I wanted to do and I managed to do it, I didn't... Wow, isn't that what everyone wishes for? To be happy and to not have too many regrets in life?
1: Reimagining my last day has definitely taught me to be brave. Doing all these activities will probably spur me to want to take on more challenges and not to always think that, we're back to there's more time. I mean, I've lived past that, 20 years past transplant, and I'm in my 50s. So if you think about it, I don't really also have much time, just like everyone else who's in their 50s. So do the things that we really want to do and do it without fear.
3: Right in a chaotic moment.
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0: But what if a fuel claiming to be green isn't?
1: They look the same, they smell the same.
0: In Singapore, scientists are searching for fuel fingerprints hidden at the atomic level.
1: The most important clue that we are looking for lies in the carbon.
0: Watch Breakthroughs on Demand at cna.asia.
2: Headline news this hour. At least 38 people have died after a 7.7 magnitude earthquake and dozens of aftershocks struck off eastern Indonesia. Two are seriously wounded, while nearly a dozen others suffer minor injuries. Two others remain trapped under the rubble of collapsed buildings. About 2,000 residents in Nagakyo, the region closest to the epicenter, were evacuated. Damage was reported for a number of residential, commercial and government facilities. Power also cut in several areas of the regency. Japan has renewed its pledge for peace during a memorial ceremony in Tokyo to mark the end of World War II. Emperor Naruhito said he hopes the ravages of war will never again be repeated. Prime Minister Sanae Takaichi mourned victims in Hiroshima, Nagasaki and Okinawa, as well as those in overseas battlefronts. She also vowed to never repeat the tragedy of the war. In South Korea, President Lee Jae-myung has called for talks with North Korea to pursue peaceful coexistence in a speech marking the country's liberation from Japanese colonial rule. He said Seoul would seek safeguards to prevent conflict and the need to replace the peninsula's armistice with a, quote, peace regime. He also expressed hope to have 60 years of peace and prosperity with Japan as a close neighbor while confronting the past. India's Prime Minister Narendra Modi says his government will provide free online coaching for competitive exams

0: 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IHI. 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
3: Good evening, I'm Paul Sung. Tonight's top stories. Rescue teams are racing to reach survivors after a powerful 7.7 magnitude earthquake struck eastern Indonesia. At least 40 people were killed and dozens of buildings have been damaged. Malaysia's Anwar Ibrahim calls for unity as his PKR party hosts its annual National Congress. The party looking to regroup after recent electoral setbacks with another state poll looming in Malacca. Prime Minister Narendra Modi puts self-reliance at the heart of India's independence message. He also unveils new AI training and free coaching plans for millions of young Indians weeks after education protests rocked the government. Also tonight, a heavyweight clash about to unfold at Jalan Besar Stadium. Singapore takes on seven-time ASEAN champions Thailand in the first semi-final leg of the ASEAN Hyundai Cup. Can the Lions strike first on home soil?

0: Rescue efforts are underway in eastern Indonesia after a powerful magnitude 7.7 earthquake killed at least 40 people. Some are reported to remain trapped under the rubble of collapsed buildings. Six have been injured. Strong aftershocks have continued to rattle the region. And here's how the disaster unfolded.
1: The moment a powerful earthquake struck off the coast of Indonesia early Saturday. Panic and chaos unfolded in the eastern town of Maumere as parts of a building collapsed, sending dust and rubble into the air. Indonesia's disaster agency says the quake struck just before 5 a.m. local time. Its epicenter was offshore near Nagekio Regency in East Nusa Tenggara at a depth of 15 kilometers. Strong shaking lasted for about a minute in several parts of the province, with the tremor felt as far as South Sulawesi. The quake initially triggered a tsunami warning. Authorities directed residents in coastal communities to move to higher ground. Thousands of people evacuated to safety on their own. The tsunami alert was lifted hours later after authorities detected no significant changes in sea levels. The earthquake damaged dozens of homes and various public facilities. Regional disaster teams are working with the military, police and local authorities to assess the damage and provide assistance.
2: Tadi pagi sudah sempat berkomunikasi langsung dengan Gubernur Nusa Tenggara Timur untuk sekali lagi kita semua, baik pemerintah pusat maupun pemerintah daerah dan seluruh jajaran terkait, termasuk TNI dan Polri, melakukan langkah-langkah mitigasi, melakukan langkah-langkah cepat, tanggap darurat cepat untuk terutama segera mengatasi keadaan di awal-awal kejadian.
1: Some of the worst hit communities have requested for emergency supplies, including tents, food, medicine, generators and water tanks. Indonesian President Prabowo Subianto has directed that central government assistance be coordinated through the country's National Disaster Agency. This is intended to ensure aid and resources are delivered in a coordinated and effective manner to affected areas.
3: In the next 3 days or 4 days, we are focusing on conducting the rapid need assessment. Also conduct the initial response to distribute the things, like distribute the water supplies, distribute the hygiene materials or hygiene kit, and also distribute the shelter kit.
1: Indonesia lies on the Pacific Ring of Fire, one of the world's most active seismic zones, leaving the country vulnerable to earthquakes and volcanic eruptions.
0: A helicopter caught fire at an airport in Subang, Malaysia, earlier today, shortly before takeoff. A Ukrainian crew member suffered minor injuries, while three others escaped unharmed. Flights to and from the Sultan Abdul Aziz Shah Airport were suspended for about 2 hours as authorities responded to the incident. The Selangor Fire and Rescue Department said it was alerted to the incident at 12:30 p.m. local time. All four people on board, including two pilots and two crew members, managed to escape. One of the crew members suffered minor injuries after being struck by debris outside the aircraft. The Civil Aviation Authority of Malaysia said the helicopter was undergoing an engine ground run as part of maintenance activities just before the incident. Authorities are investigating the cause of the fire. Malaysian Prime Minister Anwar Ibrahim's party is calling for unity as it holds its annual National Congress in Melaka this weekend. The PKR looking to regroup after Pakatan Harapan's recent electoral setback in Johor, Negeri Sembilan and Sabah. Another test is looming with a state election due in Malacca. And for more, CNA senior correspondent Melissa Goh joins us live in Malacca. Mel, what's been the focus of the first day of Congress and did Mr. Anwar provide a clear direction on how the party should respond to the series of electoral setbacks?
4: Well, this PKR Party Congress comes at a time most uncertain when the coalition Pakatan Harapan and its unity government is facing a tremendous pressure after having lost three state elections. And another one, as you mentioned, is coming here in Melaka, where the tenure ends end of the year. Now, as party president, Prime Minister Anwar Ibrahim, in his opening remark, spoke with a heavy heart. The party has gone through many ups and downs, he said, perhaps more downs in the last 27 years, but each time the party has bounced back. Now he has tasked the party's delegates, over 2,000 of them attending the Congress opening, to work a lot harder, to connect with the masses, to better communicate with them, you know, on the economic achievements of the country that posted 6% growth in the second quarter of the year and attracted billions of investment, and listen to their grievances and respond accordingly to solve their problems over rising cost of living while wages remain low, business opportunities are limited. The trickle-down effect, he said, must move faster. Now, the government, he added, is genuine in fighting corruption, another key pillar of his reform pledges. Now, he promised to double down on the efforts by expanding the graft probe to include other institutions like Felda and Mara. Let's hear him out.
5: We will do the right thing. Now there is political stability, thank you. And there's this renewed commitment. And therefore, we will have to save this nation. How do we save the nation? Stop the crooks from squandering money from public purse.
4: Tomorrow, before the Congress draws to a close, Mr. Anwar is expected to make more announcements, he said, on the future direction of the party, including, he said, that abolishing the law governing public universities and colleges, something that's close to the hearts of students that represent bulk of the young voters here. Now, whether all these efforts come a little too late, too short support, well, some said it's better late than never, as PKR, his party, desperately seeks to regain support ahead of the next general election that could be held earlier.
0: Now, Mel, there's also been several high-profile departures of senior party leaders. Was this addressed at all, and what impact do they have on the party?
4: Yes, indeed. Some party delegates, they are anxious, understandably, with the high-profile departures of several of the senior leaders before this. And while its deputy president, Nurul Izzah Anwar, is going on leave indefinitely to focus on her studies, she said, but she will remain as party members. Now, some of the party delegates, they thank her for the contribution all these years, while many others believe that it's high time for the party to draw a line with regards to its relationship with Barisan Nasional. Yes, they are a partner at the federal government, but they are fighting tooth and nail. Enough is enough at the state level. Now, one delegate said that there's a limit to what the party can endure, and he even suggested using the party's own logo in the next election. Now, this is what he said.
6: Kompromi ada batasnya. Kesabaran ada sempadannya. 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Adakah kita mahu berdiam diri?
4: Now, Danish is from Selangor, the last remaining state helmed by PKR. Now, the party must defend it at all costs, he said. But just how? Against the surging blue and green wave, the opposition Perikatan Nasional and Barisan Nasional. Time is running out. Now, Mr. Anwar, I caught up with him this evening, and he said that all options are on the table without going to specifics. Let's take a listen.
7: You will not talk to Bersatu, right? No way, yeah. Oh, yes, it's still a party option. Still an option, ah?
8: You talk to everybody. I've never said I don't talk to anybody. Mr. Hadi.
4: Now, what's for sure, there's no forever friends or foe in politics. Everything is up in the air, the future direction of the party, while former party number two, Rafizi Ramli, is announcing his party lineup of candidates for the Malacca state post tonight. Further piling pressures on Mr. Anwar and his party.
0: Ramay, thanks for that update, Mel. We've been speaking to CNA's senior correspondent, Melissa Goh, reporting live from Malacca. And still to come, Japan marks 81 years since its World War II surrender as its leaders honour the fallen soldiers.
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0: Indian Prime Minister Narendra Modi pushed for self-reliance in a speech on the country's 80th Independence Day. The Indian leader also made announcements on youth skilling weeks after a mass protest forced the resignation of his education minister over an exam leak scandal. Neha Punia filed this report for CNA from New Delhi.
33: Prime Minister Narendra Modi used much of his 75-minute-long speech from the iconic Red Fort to talk about self-reliance and how Indians should work together to make India a developed country in the next 20 years. It's not the first time the Indian leader has invoked self-reliance as an idea, but this time around, the message came as the West Asia conflict impacts economies not directly involved in the war, including India's.
34: Energy security. इसका मैंने कहा कि हमें अल्टरनेट स्रोतों की तरफ भी पूरी शक्ति लगाना बहुत जरूरी है और इसलिए ऊर्जा का सही इस्तेमाल बढ़ाते हुए भारत इसी दिशा में आज तेजी से काम कर रहा है.
33: He also said India plans to commission more nuclear reactors and develop alternative energy sources to build that self-reliance in the years ahead. India imports nearly all of its crude oil and much of it comes through the Strait of Hormuz. Now, this was also Mr. Modi's first major address weeks after tens of thousands of protesting students took to the streets in the biggest show of dissent against his government yet. It started over an exam paper leak but eventually became about educational reforms and the lack of well-paid work in a country home to millions of young people. Now, Mr. Modi did not reference the protests in his speech, but did make two significant announcements that will benefit young people, he said. One was that his government will help train 10 million young people by next year in artificial intelligence skills. He said this will help India become a leader in the field as AI impacts hiring patterns in many industries. Indian families also spend millions of rupees on education for schooling and university, yes, but also for coaching for competitive exams in the hopes that that would bring financial security and stability. Mr. Modi says his government recognizes that financial burden and wants to help.
34: Ek bahut bada bojh ban chuka hai coaching classes ki spardha. 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
33: Experts say the announcements are coming ahead of key regional elections next year, which will put Mr. Modi's popularity to the test, including in the state of Uttar Pradesh, which is key to Mr. Modi's political ambitions. Now, the Cockroach Janata Party, which helmed that protest here in New Delhi and forced the resignation of the education minister, has meanwhile also announced an audit, nationwide audit of state-run schools. They're saying they want citizens to work with them to hold the government accountable to ensure that government schools have access to basic amenities like electricity, water and clean toilets. And they're saying that this is going to be a campaign that will force the government to ensure that at the grassroots level, education becomes accessible to all, saying that the right to decent and quality education is a fundamental right in the country. For CNA, I'm Neha Punya in New Delhi.
0: Japan is commemorating its 81st anniversary of its World War II surrender today. Emperor Naruhito and Prime Minister Sanae Takeuchi are both in attendance at an annual ceremony at Nippon Budokan to honour fallen soldiers. Prime Minister Takeuchi delivered a short speech. A moment of silence was also observed.
2: 今日の我が国の平和と繁栄は戦没者の皆様の尊い命と苦難の歴史の上に築かれたものであること、私たちは決して忘れません。Defense
0: Minister Shinjiro Koizumi was seen paying his respects earlier today at the Yashikuni War Shrine alongside a crowd of people. Ms. Takeuchi has appeared to skip a visit today, despite speculation that she would do so as her mentor Shinzo Abe did in December 2013. The shrine is dedicated to Japanese soldiers killed during World War II, including several convicted war criminals. Previous visits by Japanese leaders have riled China and South Korea. Japan's neighbors believe the visits overlook the atrocities the Imperial Japanese forces committed during the conflict. Local media reports say that the Prime Minister, Takeuchi, did send an offering to the shrine, as previous prime ministers have done. The Japanese leader had previously visited the shrine regularly before becoming prime minister in October. South Korea's president has proposed dialogue with the North to end the years-long Korean War. Lee Jae-myung making the remarks during an address marking 81 years since Korea's liberation from Japanese colonial rule.
3: 한반도의 평화는 곧 동북아의 안정과 협력을 촉진하고 핵 없는 세계를 향한 이정표가 될 것입니다. 분쟁으로 고통받는 세계에 희망과 가능성을 선사할 것입니다. 전쟁을 종식하고 한반도의 불안정한 정전체제를 평화체제로 바꾸는 여정에 나설 것입니다. 서로에 대한 상호 위협 의사를 내려놓고 아주 오래된 전쟁을 끝내기 위한 당사자들 간의 논의를 시작합시다.
0: The two Koreas have remained at war since an armistice ended the Korean War in 1953 instead of a peace treaty. Mr. Lee has made repeated reconciliatory gestures since taking office in June last year, though Pyongyang has yet to echo the sentiment. The South Korean president in today's speech has also vowed to pursue, quote, pragmatic diplomacy with Japan and build on trust to usher in another 60 years of peace and prosperity.
3: 지난 1년 동안 한일 양국은 활발한 셔틀 외교를 이어가며 신뢰의 기반을 다져왔습니다. 공급망과 에너지, 첨단 산업 분야의 협력을 넓혀왔고 미래 세대 간 교류의 기반도 꾸준히 확대되어 왔습니다. 우리 정부는 앞으로도 실용적 국익 외교를 바탕으로 공동의 이익을 위한 협력의 지평을 넓히고 지혜를 모아 우리 공동의 과제를 함께 해결해 나가겠습니다.
0: North Korea leader Kim Jong-un has paid tribute to fallen soldiers who fought Japan in the Second World War. Events took place around the capital to mark the 81st anniversary of liberation from colonial rule. Mr. Kim visited the Liberation Tower in Pyongyang, which commemorates former Soviet soldiers who fought against Japan during the war. The North Korean leader also vowing to further strengthen ties with Russia. The visit comes amid deepening relations between Moscow and Pyongyang, which has drawn international concern. Footage released also show Mr. Kim standing with wreaths at a giant cemetery on the outskirts of Pyongyang, which venerates people North Korea describes as revolutionary martyrs. He also visited a monument that remembers anti-Japanese revolutionary fighters. And still to come, a regional football rivalry takes center stage. Singapore set to face seven-time champions Thailand in the first semi-final leg of the ASEAN Hyundai Cup.
2: Australia wants teens off social media and he's fighting back by taking the government to court.
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2: What will it take to keep kids off social media? Talking Point, Sunday on CNA. No coding skills? She built her own app anyway.
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2: 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On Money Mind, Wednesday on CNA.
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14: 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Get up to speed with major events shaping lives in the region and other parts of the world.
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14: We get to the heart of the matter and take stock of the issues you're invested in with on-the-ground reports and wall-to-wall coverage. Viewing it all from a regional lens because we put Asia first.
0: Singapore national women's netball team is Asian champions once again, beating host Hong Kong 57-33 in the final of the Asian Netball Championships. This is the Vandas' fifth Asian title, earning their spot at next year's World Cup in Australia. Singapore in red got off to a confident start, pulling away with a comfortable lead in the first two quarters. In the second half, the Vandas upped their attack to further exert their dominance over their opponents. The closing quarter saw Singapore powering home to the goal.
16: I'm very proud of the team. They did really well. Starting from yesterday, we really gave all our best. We went all out to make sure that we get the ticket to go for World Cup. Yeah, plus the add-on of today's performance, you know, we managed to retain the title as defending champs, yes. Yeah, so really excited for what's coming ahead.
0: In football, a thrilling clash between two arch rivals is set to kick off in just a moment at the Jalan Besar Stadium as Singapore takes on Thailand for the first semi-final leg of the ASEAN Hyundai Cup. CNA's Aslam Shah joins us live from the stadium. Aslam, tell us how significant is tonight's semi-final match and what can the fans expect?
1: Well, Paul, you probably have heard of the Kallang Roar over the decades of watching football, and it looks like the Jalan Besar Roar is about to erupt moments from now. About 5,000 fans packing the stadium, and these fans can consider themselves very lucky to get tickets here sold out in just minutes after going on sale. Now, I've spoke with Coach Gavin Lee just before he entered the dressing room with the team, and he said that today the team is a fully fit squad, except, of course, the suspended Song Yi-Yong, who picked up a yellow card in the last game. Apart from that, he has a fully fit squad. He's decided to make three changes to the squad right for the match today. Now, the stakes are very high right now because the winner will take one step closer to the final of the ASEAN Championship. And this stadium holds plenty of significance for the fans that you see behind me over here. This was where the last time that Singapore played in an ASEAN Championship final. It was the last time that Singapore beat Thailand as well. And we were here with I was with my crew here about 4 to 5 hours before kickoff. And we spoke to children, parents, grandparents, and they tell us about how they're looking for history to repeat itself this year.
9: I'm feeling very excited to watch the Lions play. I want to see Ilhan score. I want to see any of them score, actually. At least want us to win, go to the final. And then when you go to Thailand and beat them there also.
17: Super excited. We actually queued with 5 other phones, but only one phone got through. Then we managed to get 10 tickets together with my sisters and all.
18: This is my third game I'm watching against Thailand. Twice in National Stadium, so third time is charm. We win today.
1: So Paul is the first of two legs, with the second leg being played next week in Thailand. The best result across the two legs will head to the final.
0: Oh, thank you very much for that update. Lots of anticipation there. And we've been speaking to Aslam Shah of CNA, reporting live from Jalan Besar Stadium here in Singapore. And you can catch the ASEAN Tiande Cup live or on demand on MeWatch until 26th August. Follow Mediacorp Sports on YouTube, TikTok, Instagram and Facebook for the latest updates and trending content. And that's Asia Tonight. 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
19: The weather, brought to you by Trafalgar.

0: He quit college and now he's cleaning up as a professional cleaner. She has no salary. So why is she saving more money than when she had a full-time job? Just 15, but already learning how to run a business. He quit college to become a cleaner.
1: 咁我依家嘅收入可能都有我畢業原先會有嘅人工嘅可能3至4倍都唔出奇嘅。
0: 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Charging more, not less.
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0: To Jason, the risk looked surprisingly small. If the business failed, he would lose about 10,000 Hong Kong dollars, money he had already earned from cleaning jobs. If it worked, he could build something a paper qualification could not guarantee: control over his income and career.
1: 我就中意嗰種所有嘅責任都係自己去承擔嘅呢個感覺，因為就算有一日生意真係唔 work 啦，嗰個都係我自己嘅責任。我中意自己掌控呢個感覺，那個自由度上面係我比較睇重嘅，即係我如果冇自由嘅，咁就算人工高過我依家都好，我都真係唔會想考慮。But
0: the harder risk was not only financial, it was social. At home, his decision was not accepted right away.
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1: At first, the money looked promising because costs were low. Jason was doing all the jobs himself, alongside his girlfriend and three staff. But good solo income is not the same as a scalable business.
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1: Today, the business has reached a 7-figure annual profit in Hong Kong dollars. But growth brings a different challenge. The company can only take on more work if it has enough trained people. Currently, they get up to 800 inquiries a week whenever a video is released, but are only able to complete around 30 jobs a month.
0: 咁依家去到第三年，我全年嘅盈利都有去到7位數噶啦。咁我現時嘅公司盈利都去到6位數字啦。咁我都期望喺呢2年內做到可能20萬至30萬，呢個係我比較中期嘅目標嚟嘅。咁去到依家啦，就唔係咁簡單，純粹係清潔上面嘅問題，而係一啲點樣去令到自己嘅員工做到自己嘅質素，亦都同自己一樣咁 care 呢個生意。
1: Today, Jason's biggest job is no longer cleaning. It's training people. From a team of 20 today, he hopes to have 50 staff in 2 years.
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1: Coming up, she quit her job and moved back home. How did she end up with more money in the bank?
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11: Australia wants teens off social media, and he's fighting back by taking the government to court.
12: What happens if you lose?
13: We will keep challenging the ban.
11: Others have found their way around it.
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11: What will it take to keep kids off social media? 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
1: Imagine walking away from your job and ending up with more money in the bank. The secret for Jisun Kim was going home. No salary, more savings. That's the financial equation she says changed her life. 4 months ago, the 31-year-old quit her job in Seoul and moved back in with her father. In South Korea, people like her are known as full-time children. Instead of earning a salary, Jisun now runs the household. She says it's helping her save more money than when she lived alone.
15: 사실 제가 5년 전 첫 직장에서도 세후 300만 원 조금 넘게 받았었어요. 근데 5년이 지난 지금 세후 290만 원 정도를 받았는데 그 사이에 물가가 너무 많이 오르고 월세도 너무 부담스러워서 일단 퇴사를 하게 되었고 자취를 유지하는 것보다 본가에 내려와서 지내는 게 더 효율적이라고 생각이 들어서 내려왔습니다.
1: Jisun worked as a physical therapist in Seoul. Almost 70% of her salary went towards rent and living expenses. After 5 years of working, she was saving around 800,000 won a month, just under $600. But she didn't think it was enough to build her future.
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1: Today, Jisun lives 2 hours from Seoul in Incheon province. She's currently receiving unemployment benefits while preparing for her next step. The payments end in November this year.
16: Her father provides the home they share and covers most household costs. Ji-sun pays for insurance, some daily expenses, and puts around 1 million won a month into savings and investments. With housing and transport costs gone, she's saving more than she did while working in Seoul.
15: 식비도 별도로 들었었는데 아빠의 집에 지내면서 거주 환경과 식비와 교통비가 감소가 되니까 그것을 적금으로 넣을 수 있어서 오히려 서울 때보다 단돈 10만 원이라도 더 모을 수 있었어요.
16: Saving money doesn't mean working less. Ji-sun's workday starts at the gym. Using her training as a physical therapist, she supervises her father's daily exercise routine. The rest of the day is spent cooking, cleaning, shopping, and looking after the household.
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16: Ji-sun estimates replacing everything she does would cost around 2.7 million won a month, just under $2,000. That includes household chores, caregiving, and physical therapy for her father. Her father worked for 38 years in a furniture factory before retiring. He now lives on his pension. After Ji-sun's mother died, father and daughter found themselves depending on each other in a different way.
17: 예, 제가 연금 받고 있는 거 가지고는 남을 시킬 수는 없고요. 제가 해야죠. 지선이가 도와주니까 제 할 일이 줄어져서 훨씬 편하고 좋습니다. 의존하는 게 아니라 일단은 가족이니까 같이 서로 돕고.
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16: Ji-sun isn't alone. More than half of young South Koreans now live with their parents. For many, it's a way to cope with rising housing costs, low wage growth, and an increasingly difficult job market. At the same time, graduate unemployment has climbed to a five-year high. For some young adults, moving home isn't giving up. It's buying time.
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16: 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But only for a while. The savings come with a trade-off. 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
18: 어떤 좋은 일자리를 잡을 수 있는 확률이 점점 떨어지게 되고요. 다른 한편으로는 이렇게 그 일자리를 구하고 성인으로 이행되는 것이 지연되면 지연될수록 그런 자기 전문성을 살리거나 그 인적 자본을 쌓을 수 있는 시간이 더 줄어든다는 것을 의미하기도 합니다. 그리고 사람들 간의 네트워크를 만들 수 있는 기회도 많이 줄어들고요. 다른 한편으로 부모님 입장에서는 사실 이러한 비용이 불필요한 비용이나 과다하게 비용이 많이 지출될 경우에는 본인의 자산이나 저축한 금액에서 이런 돈이 많이 나가게 됩니다. 그렇기 때문에 본인이 노후를 즐기는 데 써야 될 돈을 어떻게 보면 자녀에게 많이 지출이 되는 거라고 볼 수도 있거든요.
16: There's another trade-off. Moving home also meant leaving Seoul. Here in Incheon, jobs matching Ji-sun's qualifications are limited, and getting around takes much longer.
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1: Some people see full-time children as depending on their parents. Jisun sees it as sharing the workload and the expenses. Her father provides the home, she runs the household. For now, both say the arrangement works.
0: 주변에서는 그냥 집에서 아무것도 안 하고 쉬는 게 아니냐라는 질문도 많이 받았었어요. 근데 제 생각에는 집에서 아빠와 시간을 보내고 그 시간들을 유튜브에 영상을 올리면서 다음 단계를 준비하는 과정이라고 생각을 해요. 그래서 마냥 아무것도 안 하는 시간이 아니라고 생각이 듭니다.
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2: In an all-new season of Meet Me There.
3: Bing!
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1: How do you feed billions of people as climate change accelerates?
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19: When production is disrupted, the impact is felt across the community.
20: Farmers say olives are a rare bright spot in stressed farmlands such as this one.
1: CNA correspondent explores the solutions that are taking root across the region. Feeding Asia's Future, Wednesday on CNA.
21: Japan and the U.S. have spent billions trying to prop up the yen, but it's still weakening. On your next Asia First, we examine whether Japan's economy is strong enough to keep interest rates rising and lend the currency some support.

0: Most teenagers are still figuring out what to do after school, but not 15-year-old Keanu.
1: Hi, I'm Keanu, and I cut hair during my free time in my house.
0: He runs a fully booked barber business from home. His biggest business challenge? Staying fully booked. Ironically, Keanu's journey started because of one bad haircut.
1: I went to a $10 salon below my house, and after I got the haircut, my confidence really dropped because it was really bad. So after that, I saw videos online, like haircuts can be better than what I got. So I got interested in cutting hair then.
0: His teacher, YouTube. His first customer, his brother. The results were not exactly professional.
1: It was actually like really terrible. It had like lines, unfinished fades, and like overall the haircut was so uneven.
0: But every bad haircut became another.

0: the lesson. Eventually, friends wanted haircuts. At first, they were free. Then came the question everyone with a side hustle hopes to hear.
1: My cut started getting good over time. And like one of my friends, they say like, hey, you should start charging because your cuts can make money. So I raised my price to $5.
0: Word of mouth gave him his first customer base. Then social media changed everything. Every haircut became content. Every video became an ad. And every view brought new customers.
2: He appeared quite often on my TikTok, and I was in need of a haircut. And I didn't mind trying new stuff. And he really looked professional also. And when I went to his shop for the first time, I came out, a lot of people complimented my hair. So I decided to stick with him, like, forever.
0: As more customers booked appointments, Keanu's hobby slowly became a business. His price rose from $5 to $15. Demand just continued growing. From an average of 20 bookings, he was fully booked. He was squeezing in up to 30 haircuts a week. Great for business, not so great for someone also juggling school.
1: I think it started to become a problem when like I started being tired like every day. So like in school, sometimes I like doze off. I like not focus really well because I had poor sleep.
0: So Keanu had a choice, more haircuts or risk losing customers. He chose something most new businesses are afraid to do. He raised his prices by another $5 and limited his bookings to a maximum of 20 a week.
1: I wouldn't be worried because I know what my cuts are worth.
0: Despite healthy earnings each week, most of the money goes straight back into the business.
1: I use the money I earn from my barber business to buy better tools. And I spent about $500 on barber tools. I spent about $800 to set up my barber station in my house. This $800 came from the money that I earned from my barber business.
0: Today, he saves up to 70% of what he earns.
1: It taught me that money is like precious. I don't know how to explain, but like people really work hard for it. So we shouldn't like really take it for granted. Now that I spend the money that I earn, I try not to spend too much money on like unnecessary things.
0: At 15, Keanu isn't sure whether being a barber will be his long-term career. But it's already taught him lessons far beyond cutting hair.
1: Running this business taught me to be like more disciplined, you know, like manage my own time, manage my own money. Eventually, I will want to be an entrepreneur in the future and set up my own business, like barber related or like hair care related.

Headline news this hour. Rescue efforts are underway in eastern Indonesia after a powerful magnitude 7.7 earthquake killed at least 47 people. Hundreds of homes have been damaged, while some people are said to be trapped under the rubble of collapsed buildings. About 2,000 residents in Nagakyo Regency, the region closest to the epicenter, were evacuated. Power was also cut in several areas of the regency. Malaysian Prime Minister Anwar Ibrahim has called for unity within his PKR party, urging former leaders and members who have drifted away to return. He made those remarks at the party's National Congress in Melaka. Mr. Anwar apologised to those who may have left sidelines and urged leaders to listen.

listen more closely to voters. The appeal comes after recent defections and electoral setbacks in the states of Johor, Sabah and Negeri Sembilan. Indian Prime Minister Narendra Modi pushed for self-reliance in his speech on the country's 80th Independence Day. The Indian leader also announced new AI training and free coaching plans for millions of young Indians. Mr. Modi says the initiative is aimed at easing the financial burden on millions of families caught up in a fiercely competitive education system. The move comes after weeks of nationwide youth-led protests that forced the resignation of India's education minister over an exam leak scandal. And that is the latest from the CNA newsroom.

0: My name is Bernard Harrison. I used to be the chief executive of Wildlife Reserve Singapore, which is now called Mandai Wildlife Reserve. I just flew in from Bali. I came back to Singapore to surprise Shada, my daughter.
1: So I'm a manager of an artist. Nature kind of grew with him. He's performed on some of the nation's biggest stages. And he is my husband. We are at a point of transition right now, and this show is a good reflection on our journey together. And I want to find out how well he really knows me.
0: Shada was in Laos when she had a birthday. So even if it's late, I really wanted to meet Shada, celebrate her birthday.
1: In a marriage, right, husbands never listen. So we shall test this today, okay? I manage his schedule, so I told him that we have an interview at one of our restaurants.
2: Hi, guys. Hello. Hello. Hi, Shada. She asked me to move first.
3: Okay.
2: Apparently, she said, I can do the interview first.
4: I'm Taufik Batisa, the guy who won the first Singapore Idol back in 2004. I think it was trailing from American Idol, which the whole world was watching. So when they had it in Singapore, the response was pretty crazy. There were thousands of people at Suntec City for the Idol auditions. Singapore Idol premiered on National Day, and it set the record for the most viewed local production show in Singapore. So I've been doing music for the past 22 years, and about 8 years ago, I started my first business with my friends, Chick Salt Chicken. Welcome to my shop.
3: So actually, Shada also called me, and she said that she actually can't make it. She did ask me to hand you this.
4: What? Easy link. Meet me there, love your sayang. Wait, what? What are we doing? Is she trying to spice up our marriage or what's going on? What's this?
1: He's confused.
5: Morning.
3: We have something for you.
5: Okay, thank you. Do I open this?
3: Yes, please.
5: Okay. I can't even open it because I'm a bit nervous. Okay, easy link card. All right. Meet me there. Papa! It's like my dad. He's in Bali. He messaged me like yesterday with his cat picture in Bali. Stop it, I'm gonna cry. Okay. Meet me there. Meet me there. Where's there? If it's Papa like my dad, it's like a wine bar, something alcoholic. I'm shocked. Gosh, you know, he hasn't lived

0: in Singapore for a long time.
1: I registered that he was in Singapore because of the note. So I was like, he must have flown here overnight. Just knowing that he might be in Singapore in an unexpected way made me feel very happy and touched.
2: I don't know where she will go. I think the most obvious place is.
0: Think, Daddy, where would you want me to be? Where would you be? Oh, banana leaf. Could be. What if we go to Little India first? Because that's a meal that we would have together all the time. Oh, God, I'm always there.
3: What? Okay, so I don't have the car. So what? No, what? Huh? I haven't gone public in so long. Oh, bro. Me and my wife, we do everything together. She's my manager. I try my best to schedule my day on my own, but of course I can't function without my wife. So right now, I have a EasyLink card which I'm supposed to use. And I have no idea where I'm supposed to go.
4: Taufik likes to be in control. So now I think because he has no information whatsoever, right? So he is probably feeling like slightly frustrated, but he's going to take it like he's a challenge.
3: All right. So he's supposed to take the train, right? Where's he going?
4: He's going to have such a hard time like getting around public transportation, I feel. Yeah. He hasn't done it in like 30 years. Good luck, Taufik.
3: I know, you guys are like, he's so dumb, he don't know where he's going. Then you guys are right. Hang on.
5: So they're telling me to take the bus.
3: We're not off to a good start already.
5: This right here is where I did my first performance, outdoor public performance right here. This stage, exact same stage, didn't even change. New park. This was back in 2001. And I used to skate there as well. See, I wouldn't have seen that if I was just driving, right? Yeah, this is much better.

0: There used to be this ice cream place. It doesn't exist anymore. If my wife is nostalgic, if she wants to go back to where it began, it should be the place. Funny story. So we've known each other for a while, but we were never like that close.
1: I first met Taufik when I was 19. I was with a group of friends. My sister was with me. And we went to play pool.
0: I think she hated me then, man. Yeah, she thought I was obnoxious.
1: Arrogant. But Taufik is an introvert. He had like fake swag without realizing it at first. Like, he went everywhere with shades. I couldn't stand it. I called him out one time and I said, why are you wearing shades at night? Like, what's so bright? What's wrong with you? Yeah, I'm blunt like that. We were in the same group, same friend circle, weren't close at all.
2: So this was before Idol?
0: Yeah, before Idol, yeah. So I was performing music with my group, Bonafide. So during our shows, sometimes I would see her.
1: It's the first time in my life I've seen a local artist perform and he commanded the stage and the audience. So I was really taken aback because I don't like this guy, right? But I liked him on stage.
0: So she had to do her final year project. She had to interview somebody from the industry. She asked around a lot of the other artists. Nobody could do it. So apparently I was the last resort. He told me this, which is irritating.
1: So I was actually quite nervous because like I'm just a student from LaSalle trying to get her paper done. And this guy is like just one Singapore Idol. Everybody's going gaga over him. So it was intimidating actually.
0: But hey, it turned out well. And then we got closer then and then started dating quietly.
1: I realised that he really was a different person. He was so down to earth and he was so open in sharing. And that was really nice to see the person behind, you know, the sheets and the cap and like the swag, like, basically. Yeah.
0: So it has to be an ice cream cafe here. So this is where we did the interview. And I would expect her to be here.

0: We're extremely close.
1: I tell him everything. He's one of my best friends.
2: We have developed this kind of very close bond over the years. And especially since I've been away, we actually communicate like literally almost every day, every second on social media. There you go. She's blocked.
1: One can never be too confident, but I'm 88.51% sure I will find him. So we're gonna go to Banana Leaf Apollo on Racecourse Road. Let's go. This way.
2: I've been taking the kids to Banana Leaf ever since they can sit in a high chair. And so they learn how to use the fingers and learn how to just eat simple curries out. I don't want to expose them to different cultures.
3: I love the smell. I'm hungry.

0: smells so good, though. Okay. I really thought he would be here because that's our special thing. We bond over lemon juice, banana leaf curry, but we also bond over the art of conversation and animals and wildlife and nature because he gave me that foundation in life. So I feel like it could be the Swiss Club. How do I get to the Swiss Club? That's the question. ChatGPT, help me.
1: On Singapore Tonight, meeting shifting demand by preparing students for an autonomous future in transport. 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
13: Japan and the U.S. have spent billions trying to prop up the yen, but it's still weakening. On your next Asia First, we examine whether Japan's economy is strong enough to keep interest rates rising and lend the currency some support.

0: not yet.
1: I guess she's not as sentimental as me.
2: So I met him at the ice cream place maybe like a year after he won Idol, right? Like 2005. I think that was the first time we actually had a proper conversation, like one-to-one.
1: She saw how much of an idiot I was before, right? And then she saw how I progressed. For someone who knew me before the whole Singapore Idol thing, and to actually see me for me, I was very comfortable being around her.
3: She grounded me, actually.
2: Taufik hardly talks like that about me in front of me, so it's the first time I'm hearing and seeing it, right? So it feels nice to be appreciated.
4: How do you feel that she's not here?
1: Irritated. After all the nice things I just said about her.
2: We started there, but wherever we went when we were there does not exist anymore.
1: Let's go to Jurong. So when we got married, she stayed in the house that I bought.
2: Come on, Taufik.
1: Oh, it's 58 minutes if you take the train. Okay, let me change my life story. We weren't in Jurong. We actually stayed right over here. God.
2: Okay, so we're at the Star Theatre. This is where Taufik's first and last concert was held. So he's been in the industry for 21 years and he's never had his own concert. And I told him that you should do it for the fans. It was sold out in 2 hours and we really didn't expect that. As a manager, I was like, yes, thank God, it sold out. As a wife, I was really proud, you know, because like, yeah, this is something that showcases what my husband has been working for most of his life, basically. So this is like a core memory for us. So I hope he picked that up.

0: This place is important because this encapsulates my whole childhood growing up. So we came here every weekend. You can hear the cicadas, you can hear nature creeping in. It's just so chill. So I can imagine my dad sitting by either the pool or he's sitting at the restaurant.
1: You better be there.
0: I do not see him anywhere. We'll go to the pool. Okay, no. He's not here. He's not at the bar either. It's so hot. And I'm just disappointed he's not here because I really would have liked to have a reunion and then have a drink. We grew up here till about 13, so it holds great meaning and value to me. So when I was younger, my father and my mom and my brother, we would be at the Swiss Club every Sunday. It was like Sunday, swimming pool, have lunch there, spend time with all our friends there. Every birthday party, if it wasn't at the zoo, it was at the Swiss Club, right? So that place was like holy ground for us. When the divorce happened, it was also an evacuation from the Swiss Club. So that memory stopped. And so revisiting it years later, I just didn't expect that all those memories would trigger all these deep-seated emotions. I remember a lot of tension in the house, arguments, disagreements. I think, I know my dad always wanted me to go with him, but my mom was like adamant on being the sole caregiver. And my dad, he never said anything.
2: She was reliving a very, very painful part of her life, which is when my ex-wife and I broke up, divorced. It's very difficult to leave the children. It was a tough period. I blame myself a lot because this is what you did. You created this situation.
0: He knows that I've been really angry at him. I always felt like he didn't take accountability to put all that aside. And I'll get emotional talking about this, but stand firm for the family that he and my mother started. Yeah. But having said that, over the years, I've been able to stand in his shoes. I just want him to know that I'm so not angry at him anymore.
2: Yeah, it's very good. We get on very well, especially now that she's a mother. I think she's like, well, okay, now I see what you guys went through. Yeah.
0: The next location, logically, which I'm a bit afraid to do now, would be the zoo. But if I go to zoo, I might just end up being a bag of mush. Give me a bit of time so I don't look like a panda.

0: Welcome to the extreme part of the West. This is where we got married and we stayed together for 6 years.
1: She's not here. I mean, she's not downstairs. Maybe she's upstairs. Let's try this. Nope. She's not here. Wow. Travel all the way here, sia.
0: The house in Jurong was the first house that I bought. My mom came with me.
1: I was born in Taman Jurong, actually. We call it an L flat. Basically, there's no rooms. It's just a living room and a kitchen. So we didn't grow up wealthy at all. To be able to take care of my mom, for her to have her own space, her own kitchen, it was, alhamdulillah, it was definitely one of the huge milestones of my life. And to be able to already have a house for Sheena to stay in when we got married, right? So that was something that I really, I'm really thankful for, alhamdulillah. Singapore Idol was the first stepping stone to the many things that I'm able to achieve today.
2: Your Singapore Idol is... Taufik!
3: Media Corp has revealed that Taufik won 62% of 1.1 million votes cast during the final showdown.
1: I don't know if she voted for me, but she was there.
4: So I didn't vote for him. I was like, you know what? I'm here, so that's good enough.
0: That's exactly Sheena. She's irritating. So we weren't that close yet. I guess she was there for the shows because her friends were there. But of course, throughout my career, Sheena is my number one supporter.
1: Nobody knew we were going out for 10 years. That's insane. It was a branding thing, you know, especially back in the day where artists, performers are supposed to be like someone special, the untouchable.
4: Oh, I loved it. I really, really didn't mind it at all. Like, I didn't want the attention, to be very honest.
0: That's Sheena's character. She does not care about the fame.
1: In this house, we're quite the homebody. I really fed her a lot. And we kind of like we just enjoyed life. She knows what I'm talking about.
4: We both got fat. We had some nice memories there, but I'm an Eastie and being away from my family was really hard as well at that point of time. So I would never go back to Jurong.
5: So okay, she's not here.
1: Yes, I know.
5: Where to next?
1: Oh jeez. My wife is not sentimental. I was gonna say when we used to fight, right? Or when we have problems, we used to go to East Coast, just sit by the water breaker or the seats there looking out.
4: East Coast Park.
6: Australia wants teens off social media and he's fighting back by taking the government to court.
7: What happens if you lose?
8: We will keep challenging the ban.
6: Others have found their way around it.
7: Are a lot of your friends still on social media?
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6: What will it take to keep kids off social media? 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
10: Aspirations and attitudes of Singaporeans are changing the nation that raised them.
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0: There's no point playing it safe. Safe will always be forgotten.
1: If we as Singaporeans are able to have a satellite that we can truly say was conceived, designed, engineered, and built in Singapore.
2: Wow, how wonderful would it be?
3: This is Singapore. We don't give up.
4: How do you feed billions of people as climate change accelerates?
5: Paddy rice cultivation is a major source of global methane emissions.
6: When production is disrupted, the impact is felt across the community.
7: Farmers say olives are a rare bright spot in stressed farmlands such as this one.
4: CNA correspondent explores the solutions that are taking root across the region. 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
8: Thank you.

0: When I graduated, I got a job at Singapore Zoo, just as it opened, and stayed there for nearly 30 years. I was made director when I was about 28. I was actually one of the youngest zoo directors in the world. Shada had created a passion for conservation because of just talking with me, walking around, reading signs, and to watch shows, animal presentations.
1: Amazing. My goodness. I do not remember any of this. I mean, I was here a few years ago, but man, this place has changed. We are at the Mandai Wildlife Reserve. I grew up knowing it as a Singapore Zoo. And it was like every weekend we would be here. So my dad, he started his whole career at the zoo. He worked his way up to CEO. He also very daringly, with his collaborator, started the Night Safari, pitched the idea to the government, the first of its kind in the world. He also adopted the open zoo concept.
2: Animals need to flex their muscles. Even in captivity, they must have freedom of movement.
1: So instead of putting animals behind bars or only glass tanks, some animals you will see can wander around. So it's a very different zoo, especially Southeast Asian zoos that you see in the world.
0: We spent a lot of time trying to cover up a lot of concrete and barriers with vegetation and redesigning them so that the sight lines are better.
1: We're here at Gibbon Island, your favourite exhibit. I just love otters. They're so naughty. Look at that. I don't have to fight my dad. I just like being here. I don't care if you're here, Dad. So let's go here, Orangutan Island. Sorry. Papa. Papa. No sign of the man. The orangutans are special to me and my dad, mainly because of the relationship of Ameng. But Ameng didn't actually really like my dad. And that's because for a long time they had this ritual. Ameng, my father, and the CEO would sit in this buggy and my father would drive them around the zoo. And they did this for years, right? And Ameng loved it. And then one day, the CEO said, I don't want Ameng to join us on these buggy rides anymore. So then every day for years, Ameng, from her enclosure, would watch my father and the CEO ride past her in the buggy. And she was like, you are cancelled. So she just didn't like my dad from then on for years. I love knowing that she didn't like him. It makes him less like, I am the zoo man, you know? I don't. So my dad's not here, and that's upsetting.
3: Oh my God, where are you, girl?

If you go here, this is where we would hang. So here we are, all the way from Jurong. Sheena is just sitting around waiting for me, is it? So I'm doing the hard part, right? I really hope she's here, man.

0: So we will be around here. There's something about the sea that we both love. Usually the one that makes the mistake will buy food and will just sit here and talk it out. Happened quite a lot. And there were some breakups that happened here. So we broke up like twice. Then we got back together. It was like a short breakup.
1: Our biggest fight was about cheeseburger, just saying. So I think our love language really is food.
0: What? She's not here.
1: We haven't been there in ages, but I'm very touched that he remembered the place. Yeah.
2: East Coast Park was a place for us to have heavy conversations. So one of the more difficult period in our lives is trying to conceive. We've been married for 11 years. We went through 6 cycles of IVF.
1: We had a goal. We were working towards it, right? So one fail, it's okay, let's try the next round. Let me heal for a bit, let's do the next round. So it was like that for like close to 6 to 7 years. Yeah. So we just kept going. And I'm very blessed because Taufik was there with me every step of the way. Like even a simple blood draw, he would want to be there when he didn't really need to be, you know. So I think it definitely strengthened our relationship.
2: Now we are very clear that it's meant to be. With that understanding, we don't blame each other. We are very happy with what we have.
1: Maybe we should actually revisit that place and make it more positive now. Because we do love the beach, actually, and it's a very nice spot as well.
0: Yeah, she's not here. I seriously think she's at home.
1: Oh my God, no, I'm not home.
0: Because that's where we like to hang out
1: don't
0: the
1: go
0: most.
1: Home. Don't go home.
0: I can't believe I never thought of that. She asked me to leave first, and I fell for it. I think she's at home. I really do.
1: Oh, no, no,
0: but
1: no,
0: this
1: no.
0: brings back memories, man.
1: Please don't go home. Is he gonna go home?

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7: I know you're at home. You're in the room, just chilling with the other crew. Let's go home. Let's go to Pasir Ris.
8: We've been here since like 10 a.m. I hope Taufik finds me. At first, I was like, yeah, no problem. He will get this. Now I'm like 50-50. I still have faith in Taufik. He will get it. He just needs to dig deep.
9: So we're sitting here in George's. That's where Shara and Gary had the wedding dinner. And there was about 100 people here. It was raining. The ground was a bit mushy, but we had a ball. Everybody was just having fun, lots of speeches. And I wrote a poem for Shara and Gary, which I read out at their wedding. My thoughts about marriage. I'd say they're a bit philosophical, but at the same time, hopefully quite practical advice of not having too many great expectations, that love does die, but hopefully it turns into something much more durable. I'm just happy that she got married.

0: The car's not here. It's very quiet. Let's go upstairs. She should be upstairs. Girl, Sheena. She's not upstairs. Oh my God, bro. Hi, Doofy. Is your mom at home? Obviously, she's not, right? I was very sure she was gonna be here. Apparently, it's all wrong. I'm very annoyed with her right now.
1: Sheena and I, we love to stay at home. And we work together as well. She's my manager. Entertainment in Singapore, it's not easy. So it's important to understand that you should diversify how you make your living. So right now, my main job is real estate.
0: Hey guys, welcome to your brand new home.
1: I've been doing my restaurant, Chicksaw Chicken, for the past 8 years. And my house right now doubles up as a showroom for Ivory Cove, which is an interior design team. Sheena is basically involved in everything in my life. She does our accounts for Ivory Cove. And for Chicksaw Chicken, she does a bit of the marketing.
2: He doesn't think that I'm the boss at home and at work, but I am lah. Who are we kidding, right?
1: Touché.
2: He will say no lah, I'm so independent. I don't really need...

0: need Sheena, but yeah, he does, trust me. Yeah, he is pretty reliant on me.
1: She can think whatever she wants, but I'm pretty sure I'm the boss.
2: Last year, I did a concert at Star Theatre. She spearheaded the idea. I didn't want to do it. And I'm glad she did it because that was something huge that we worked on together, right?
0: I started working as his manager in 2023. When I first started working with him, I quit every day.
2: So we butt heads. We do. Sorry, give me a sec. Let me get this boy. Yeah, there's a bow tie.
3: It's a bow tie.
2: So this is our new baby, Chufi. So we butt heads, but it's just business. We figure it out, we discuss it, and we move on.
0: We understand when work is work and when being married is being married. Sometimes, like, if he works too much, I will be the one putting the brakes. If I'm working way late into the night, he'll be like, you're done, let's get back and watch TV. Yeah.
2: When you see someone too much, you may get tired of them, but alhamdulillah, I'm never tired of my wife. I have no idea where she is. Please enlighten me.
4: We almost ran out of time.
2: Uh-huh.
4: So, Sheena has recorded a short message for you.
5: Okay, so think of Shallow.
6: Think of the movie. And chop chop, we have to leave by 6, no?
5: You don't have much time.
2: Huh? What? Think of Shallow, think of the movie. How is that a clue?
4: You mentioned this place when we were talking just now.
7: Okay.
2: I mentioned this play. Last year, I did a concert at Star Theatre. Star Theatre. Huh? She said Star Theatre. Why? What? How does that relate to the clue? Huh? I gotta ask her. Star Theatre.
3: Let's go look for TV. Let's go look for your mom. Why is she at Star Theatre? Huh?
8: My next guest is actually circular. It's like my first guest. My old man is at a bar somewhere, okay? I mean, I have gone through every memorable, meaningful thing that I think we have in Singapore, and he's not there. So I'm like kind of pissed off with myself. But I'm pretty sure he is at a bar. And the one bar we used to go at, Jeanette, is closed. And the only other bar I can think of is somewhere near my house, George's. It's meaningful, I got married there. At this point, I'm hot, I'm sweaty, I need a beer. I'm thinking like my father, let's go. Now, hotline before I die.

0: All right, let's go. Yep, this is it. You better be here. You better be here, because I'm about to collapse.
1: Ding, ding, ding, ding, ding, ding, ding, ding, ding, ding.
0: I'm not quite seeing him. There we go. You had to choose a bar. You had to choose a bar. Oh my God. I went all over. I should have thought of George's. Oh. Sorry I made you wait so long.
2: No, I've only had a couple of beers. Started drinking at 10. No, I'm fine.
0: Aww. How long did you keep this from me for?
2: Oh, we've been... This has been going on for weeks.
0: Shall we have a beer?
2: Yeah.

0: I'm on the bus of failure. Sorry, guys. Sorry, crew. I need to understand her justification for choosing Star Theatre. It can't be because of the concert that happened recently. That's recent. Sheena was the one who pushed me to do it. Because I've been out of music for a while, it's not my focus anymore. And I was like, why would they want to come watch me? I haven't done new music or whatever in recent years, right? And she said, I will manage it, you just perform. So we set out to do it. And mashallah, for some reason, it sold out in just 1 hour. It is meant to be the last chora. That's why we call it One Last Dance. During the performance, I told myself, take a moment, look at everyone, take this in, appreciate this, and just enjoy it, and then just let it go. And that's what I did. I want to focus more on my businesses, and I want to focus more on my faith. That's why I'm putting music on hold right now, or maybe on a full stop. We'll get there in time. We're almost there, right? I mean, minus the gem. What? Oh, snap. So can I, like, sprint when I get there? Okay, let's do that. Let's do that. All right. Let's run, brother. We're running out of time, bro. We gotta reach. Oh, there you go. That's the entrance.
1: So, it's almost 6 p.m. I think we need to get out of here and wait for him outside.
0: Oh, there you go.
2: Let's go, let's go, let's go, let's go, let's go, let's go. Let's go. We'll go up to 6.
0: Oh my God. We're going that way? Ooh, it's like deja vu. Girl? Sheena? Love? Are you here? This looks familiar. Down the stairs, careful. Goodbye, stage. You've been nice. I'll see you again in a different setting. Love?
3: It's been an emotional roller coaster. It really started at the Swiss Club, like, because of the memories.
4: I think the Swiss Club triggered that very powerful thing. It was said, it's something that we don't talk about so much.
3: Being in the zoo was like a revelation for me because I got to look at his design from an older person's perspective who admires him but also loves straddling conservation in my artwork. Dude, I went around the zoo shouting, "Bernard!"
4: Oh my God, I was wondering how you're gonna find it.
3: I did some mating call sounds, did you hear? I riled up the chimpanzees.
4: Oh really? Oh.
3: Yeah, it was pretty bad. And the zookeepers looked at me like, it doesn't matter if you're Bernard Harrison's daughter. Shut up, yeah. I got married here, right? And I wouldn't have thought George's right away, right?
4: Yeah.
3: We're dancing right here. This is like our dance floor. We had a reggae band and everything. Yeah, it was fun. What was the speech you gave at my wedding?
4: I am going to read you.
3: It
4: just happens. I'll just read you a couple of paragraphs.
5: It's not only sharing an income that's important, an apple pie, or a baby, or the washing up.
4: If you're to be together, you have to share each other's love. To place wild flowers where there were once roses, to replace starched shirts with soft cotton, to eat a meal which we've cooked together and get excited over a cheap bottle of wine.
3: I need that book. I feel very emotional because it's been really tough being married and having a baby. I mean, it tests the fabric of your relationship, having a child, right?
4: And Texas.
3: It's been really hard.
4: But you know, the reason I'm here also is because I missed your birthday.
3: Ah, okay. Yeah, yeah, yeah.
4: Because normally I try and fly down and celebrate your birthday.
3: Yeah, yeah. My last year in my 30s.
4: I'm here. Yeah, your last year in your 30s. I'm here to sort of say hello.

0: This is the first place that we built something from scratch together.
1: Aww.
0: Yeah. But I was so proud, Jan, that then I give you the clue. The clue.
1: How does it make sense?
0: Shallow is from what movie?
1: Star is Born.
0: Yeah. Then the word. I thought you would guess
1: tell
0: it.
1: Tell me something.
0: Star is Born. The star.
1: Ya Allah. Star is Born. No.
0: Yeah.
1: You're so bad at that.
0: No, you just didn't guess it well.
1: I went across the island, you know.
0: I know.
1: To look for you.
0: And you did it in public transportation.
1: Now you get this. I get the car back. All right.
0: Hey.
2: So, Sheena, as his manager,
0: yeah,
2: and also his wife, how do you rate his performance today?
0: I will say it's 8 for effort, lah.
1: Yeah, okay.
0: Yeah. The 2 is like, I give you a hint, bro.
1: That's so bad, dude.
0: Okay, anyway.
1: That's so bad.
0: Whoever.
2: So, Taufik,
1: yes.
2: How does it feel to be back here? It
1: feels cool. And a bit nostalgic.
0: When I saw you perform, I saw the spark in your eye. You know, you were yourself. You were so comfortable.
1: Mm.
0: Your jokes were actually like really funny. There were no dead jokes.
1: Right.
0: Yeah.
1: Thanks, love.
0: Yeah, you're welcome.
1: So when I talk about Sheena on stage, I just can't help it. It just gets emotional because she's such a strong person. She's been there for me throughout my entire career for the past 20 years before I won Idol. And it was a nice last show.
0: It was.
1: Yeah.
0: It was a very good last show.
1: Yeah. And it's time to move on.
0: It's time to move on.
1: Yeah. Okay, let's go.
0: Let me get ice cream. Do you talk about ice cream just now?
1: No.
3: In an all-new season of Meet Me There.
4: Bing!
5: Where are you?
1: Oh my God, where are you, girl?
5: 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Bennett, Harrison!
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1: No, what?
3: Higher stakes.
1: We're running out of time, bro.
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17: This is called 显磁片. 它只对磁场会产生感应.
18: 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Several estimates say Chinese factories now make more than 80% or even over 90% of high-strength rare earth magnets used in the world.
19: 能轻松吸起三罐可乐的珠宝小磁扣，你见过吗？
18: This is Yoki Shi. She's an insider of the Chinese rare earths industry and has worked closely with partners along the entire supply chain from mine to magnet. She has offered the rare chance of seeing exactly how magnets end up in my pocket. In my iPhone, of course. Dawa Magnet specializes in producing tiny magnets suitable for speakers, microphones, and other small components that fit into portable electronics, such as mobile phones or earbuds.
17: 那这个车间呢，就是磁铁的第一道生产工序，这里面全部是原材料。这个呢，就叫做纯铁。 它大概占到60%到70%的一个比例。那这个材料呢，是铝铁硼的第二种元素，那它叫做硼铁。 就是这一种，它在里面大概占到1%的比例。虽然硼铁和纯铁在里面的重量占比很高，但是它在里面的价值比是不高的，只占到30%到40%，在整个原材料里面最。

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1: Right. So just in case you missed it, earlier on, these were just little bits of metal. But after putting it in this machine, now it's all magnetized.
2: Just like that, this factory can churn out over 1,000 tons of rare earth magnets a year in a huge variety of bespoke shapes, which are then transported downstream to manufacturers.Because of the ready supply of such components, many electronic makers, be it for foreign or domestic brands, have located their manufacturing plants in Guangdong province. So what actually leaves China is probably a mobile phone or a pair of earbuds you pick up at your store that's made in China.

0: Sky Whisper, a celebration of whispered promises, capturing fireworks in the sky. Let the brilliance stay. 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Mason Jewelry.
1: This is Singapore Tonight.
2: Good evening, I'm Paul Tsung. Tonight's top stories. Addressing the challenges of starting and raising a family, a new interagency work group sets out its recommendations early so as not to lose time in tackling the nation's falling birth rate. Stronger curriculum and industry collaborations to prepare IHL students for a future in autonomous transport. When risky behaviours escalate into crime, we delve into the warning signs to stop more children from becoming youth offenders. Also tonight, can the Singapore Lions claw back against Thailand after falling behind just minutes into their ASEAN Hyundai Cup semi-final match?

0: Minister in the Prime Minister's office, Indrani Raja, says family policies to be announced at the National Day rally will include extending support over a longer time. She also says workplace culture will also be a key focus moving forward. Chloe Teo reports.
1: The first batch of recommendations from a work group tasked into looking at marriage and parenthood in Singapore has been brought forward. Its chairperson Indrani Raja says this is because some issues have already surfaced clearly from public feedback, and the government has the ability to act on them now. Speaking at a National Day community event, she says these will form what she calls the first wave of changes. Prime Minister Lawrence Wong is expected to give more details at the National Day rally next week. Earlier, he had already flagged areas such as cost as well as access to affordable infant care and childcare. And the aim is to support families over a longer period rather than focus only on specific milestones.
2: So when a baby is born, it doesn't stop there, right? A child has to go through childcare, goes through primary school, goes through secondary school. So we're basically, in the review, we've taken a holistic view at the whole journey of a family. And we want to make sure that families are well supported at all stages.
1: Ms. Indrani also added some issues will require longer runways. For instance, workplace culture.
2: We do get a lot of feedback, not just on work-life balance, but how, for example, you know, when you apply for leave or how FWAs, flexible work arrangements, are implemented. So that's a big area that we need to work on going forward. And also, looking at how we can get a whole of society participating in this reset, as well as the change in mindsets.
1: The work group was set up in April with the task of looking into the issues couples face as they start or grow their families. The work group's full report is expected to be released next year.
0: Some institutes of higher learning are strengthening their curriculum with new topics to prepare students for an autonomous future. They are also looking to deepen industry collaborations as demand shifts towards skills that integrate software, hardware and AI. The institute say the new $800 million transport research fund could open up opportunities for students to collaborate with industry players. Charlotte Lim with more.
3: At Ngee Ann Polytechnic, this student is putting theory into practice through a 22-week internship. He helps to map routes and test how the shuttle reacts to different situations on campus.
4: This project gave me a lot of practical experience that I could use in my further studies and even after I graduate from that. As I think that this is a growing industry, it could be what I will be heading into next.
3: It's part of preparing students for the future of autonomous transport. The Polytechnic plans to extend the internship to a year and is exploring a tie-up with LTA Centre for Autonomous Mobility. It also hopes to tap the new Transport Research Fund to deepen industry partnerships and give students more hands-on experience for emerging roles.
5: Very complex systems like autonomous transport, smart infrastructures will require integrations of software, hardware, data, sensors and communications to make things work. And for that reason, multidisciplinary capability have become more important.
3: Autonomous vehicle operator Movita says partnerships with schools help it identify local talent to strengthen its R&D and bring new technologies to market. Over at Republic Polytechnic, students get to experiment with the different parts of an AV in a simulated environment. They learn to code and control its movements and use autonomous robots to understand how sensors help vehicles navigate around obstacles. They then put these knowledge to test on an actual vehicle. The school is looking to train up to 80 engineering students per year in advanced driver assistance systems from this October.
6: ADAS system can be seen as helping a human driver during their driving on the road. It can be adaptive cruise control, so it could be knowing the distance between the vehicle itself and vehicles in front and behind at the side and determine the speed that it has on its own. But in the future, with all this are part of the whole AI package for the autonomous vehicle, ADAS system is just one small AI package of the whole big AI package.
3: The Polytechnic says the new funding could allow it to bring more AI into the curriculum and give students greater exposure to tools such as digital twins.
0: Researchers at the National University of Singapore are contributing to a data center that runs on not computer chips, but brain cells. The founders say that the biological data center prototype has the potential to be more energy efficient than computers. Nicholas Ng with more.
7: These flashing lights aren't indicating that a computer's processors are hard at work. Instead, they're measuring activity in these brain cells being stimulated on a chip. Researchers are able to collect the cells' responses to their prompts and use it as a form of computing. While it might sort of be thinking, researchers say the setup probably doesn't have a consciousness.
8: What we have here is a very simple biological neural network that has no more than 200,000 neurons and they're mostly flat.
7: These CL1 units form a prototype for Singapore's first biological data center, and it could be far more energy efficient than usual. Each CL1 draws 30 watts per unit, comparable to a household appliance. Conventional data center chips can use hundreds of watts.
8: They also use very little amount of data, and this energy and data efficiency point to a very interesting application in the physical AI space as one of the use cases that we are caring about a lot today. Because if you think about a robot or a drone, A, they have to carry their own power supply, so there is a very tight energy budget that they have to adhere to.
7: Apart from AI, the CL1 units offered new opportunities to medical researchers at the National University of Singapore.
9: The CL1 keeps neurons in tightly controlled environments and sets them up so that they can be studied in incredible detail. That also gives researchers the opportunity to study neurodegenerative disorders like Parkinson's and Alzheimer's. And since the neurons they use for their studies can be grown from a specific individual, it opens the possibility of tailoring treatments specifically to them.
10: We are hoping to use them to understand disease mechanisms, to do some drug screening, and to understand how particular combinations of drugs can actually increase or normalize the functionality of these networks.
7: Professor Patani's team also wants to see how other kinds of brain cells can be used in computing.
0: Still to come. How can parents and teachers spot the early signs of a youth descending into crime? We delve into the warning signs after the break.

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10: The future of global shipping depends on cleaner fuels, and the race is on to develop them. But what if a fuel claiming to be green isn't?
11: They look the same, they smell the same.
10: In Singapore, scientists are searching for fuel fingerprints hidden at the atomic level.
11: The most important clue that we are looking for lies in the carbon.
10: Watch Breakthroughs on demand at cna.asia.
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0: Sky Whisper, a celebration of whispered promises, interchangeable ring and pendant capturing fireworks in the sky. Real touch, only natural diamonds, with grading certificate, Mason Jewelry.
1: Singapore is training more teachers and social workers to spot the early signs of youth gang involvement. The move comes as authorities stress the importance of intervening before risky behavior.

0: behavior escalates into crime. But is youth offending actually getting worse? And what pushes some young people across the line? This week on CNA Explains, we look at the numbers, the warning signs, and what can help change a young person's path.
1: It may start with something small. A teenager skips school once, then again. They stop answering messages from home and start spending more time with a new group of friends. At what point does a difficult teenage phase become something more serious? Between 2016 and 2023, the most common offences committed by young people included shop theft, cheating and related offences, and sexual offences. Overall, youth offending has remained relatively low, but look more closely and one age group stands out. Those aged 16 to below 18 were the most likely to offend. Among male teenagers in this group, the rate reached 11.5 per thousand in 2023. But there is another number worth paying attention to. The number of inmates aged 16 to 21 rose 36.2% in just 1 year. What it does not tell us is what a youth offender looks like.
2: I might be quite careful not to say that there's a particular phenotype, because then this could lead to potential stereotyping, right? Again, it really depends on what the risk factors are and how these risk factors kind of interact with one another that lead to offending.
1: So, what is driving their behaviour?
2: A lot of times we will look at factors such as factors that are more related to individual ones, like impulsivity, poor emotional regulation. Then we might also look at familial kind of factors like family instability, not having enough supervision. We might also then consider the wider context like school, right? So disengagement from schools, having exposure to delinquent peers.
1: In Singapore, the minimum age of criminal responsibility is 10. But the path to offending can begin long before the police get involved.
3: If a previously engaged child suddenly stops going to school or becomes increasingly aggressive, start taking bigger risks, repeatedly breaking rules, becomes very disconnected from family, like hiding in their rooms, wanting to have their own space, and you know, stop joining the family events that they usually have, or start surrounding themselves with people involved in risky behavior, that's when I would want adults to pause and observe and start asking what's going on here.
1: What looks like defiance may also mask emotional distress, trauma, or poor coping skills.
3: A young person could look like, you know, very resistant, don't want to talk to anybody, pushing everyone away, but they are actually struggling to trust the people around them also. I think that's also a point where they feel that nobody actually cares about them either. So that doesn't mean like we excuse the behavior. It means we just try to understand so we can respond to it more effectively.
1: At home, financial stress, weak supervision, or a parent involved in crime can increase vulnerability. At school, disengagement, absenteeism, and poor support can add to the risk. Among friends, the need for belonging and status can normalize risky behavior. In the community, younger teens may also come under the influence of older peers. And online, social media can amplify peer pressure, cyberbullying, and risky behavior. But most young people facing these pressures do not offend. Protective factors matter too. A trusted adult, a stable routine, connection to school, positive peers, and early intervention. The risk grows when those anchors weaken and belonging is found somewhere else.
3: Peer influence can become particularly powerful during the teenage years because belonging and acceptance become very important. So if that peer group provides that belonging and identity, behaviors that initially seems unacceptable can gradually become normalized. Social media can amplify this by making peer approval, comparison, and social status much more immediate.
1: But risk is not destiny, and support has to come early.
2: Youth offending might peak somewhat during adolescence, but then It does taper off after some time when they engage in pro-social behaviors, when they're placed in pro-social environments, and when there are early intervention time points that help the youth kind of desist from continuous offending behavior.
1: The rise in young inmates is one warning sign, but the real opportunity comes earlier, before risky behavior hardens into offending, when family, school, and community can still steer a young person away from crime.
0: The Trade and Industry Ministry says it does not condone businesses using their association with Singapore to circumvent foreign trade laws, and it will take firm action against those that violate the country's trade laws. The warning comes after the U.S. flagged it has one of more than 40 nations at risk of being used to help Chinese goods evade tariffs. MTI says Singapore's economic competitiveness is underpinned by a strong rule of law, as well as zero tolerance for criminal activities. And the country is committed to safeguarding the integrity of its business environment. It says the country takes trade compliance seriously, and businesses transshipping goods through Singapore must fully comply with laws and regulations. Last June, Singapore Customs reminded all traders to accurately declare the place of origin for trans-shipped goods when applying for permits. President Tharman Shanmugaratnam says Singapore will continue to work closely with India, especially on trade, the digital economy, energy transition and energy security. He said this in a congratulatory letter to his Indian counterpart, Draupadi Murmu, to mark India's 80th Independence Day. President Tharman says Singapore and India share a robust and forward-looking, comprehensive strategic partnership. Cooperation is multifaceted, expanding into new areas including skills development and digitalization. He says that by drawing on complementary strength, the two countries will continue to find fresh opportunities to benefit their peoples. Up next, as Singapore dukes it out in the ASEAN Cup semi-final match, the defending women's netball team holds on to the trophy for the Asian Championships for a fifth time. And bunny hopping their way to Singapore's only BMX racing track. Tell you more after the break.
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0: In football, Singapore is currently down 3-0 against Thailand, who snatched two of the goals minutes into the first half of the ASEAN Hyundai Cup semi-final match. The Lions and Red had a spirited start to the game, but it was the Thais who drew first blood, squeezing this shot past the Singapore goalkeeper 14 minutes in. Thailand did not waste time to double the lead, taking full advantage of Singapore's poor defence. Singapore had a great chance to reduce the deficit in the 32nd minute from a penalty spot, but Shawal Anwar's effort was denied by the Thai goalkeeper. The second half is still ongoing at Singapore's Jalan Besar Stadium. And remember, you can catch the ASEAN Hyundai Cup live or on demand on MeWatch until 26th August. Follow Mediacorp Sports on YouTube, TikTok, Instagram and Facebook for the latest updates and trending content. Singapore is Asia's netball champion once again as the Vendors beat host Hong Kong 57-33 in the final of the Asian Netball Championships. It's the women's fifth Asian title. The win also earns them a spot at next year's World Cup in Australia. The Singapore team in red got off to a confident start, pulling away with a comfortable lead in the first two quarters. In the second half, the Vendors upped their attack to further exert their dominance over host Hong Kong. The closing quarter saw Singapore power home to gold.
5: I'm very proud of the team. They did really well. Starting from yesterday, we really gave all our best. We went all out to make sure that we get the ticket to go for World Cup. Yeah, plus the add-on of today's performance, you know, we managed to retain the title as defending champs. Yes. Yeah, so really excited for what's coming ahead.
0: A new cycling park in Brickland Tengah will be the new home for Team Singapore's BMX riders. Part of the multi-sports facility called The Bricks, it houses Singapore's only dedicated BMX racing track, which could be used as a competition venue when Singapore hosts the Southeast Asian Games in 2029. Nadira Zaidi takes a look.
4: After 3 years, the Bricks at Brickland Tengah opens. A sheltered basketball court, a hard court for pickleball, fitness areas for adults and seniors, and a playground for the community to enjoy. The cycle park includes a BMX racing track and pump track, giving residents more opportunities for recreational cycling while providing Team Singapore athletes with a dedicated space to train.
8: Previously, our national team, our national BMX riders, had to go overseas to train. Now, we will welcome them to train right here in Brickland, Tengah. When Singapore hosts the SEA Games in 2029, we hope that the BMX cycling event will be held right here so that our residents can cheer on the Singapore team and give them home ground advantage.
18: Very special sport.
4: Beyond that, the fraternity hopes that the facility can also set standards for the sport while paving the way for closer regional collaboration on sporting events.
19: We've always been sending our athletes overseas, and now I think with our facilities here, we can actually give back, and we hope that we can join them in organizing a series of events around Southeast Asia so that, you know, athletes can mingle, know each other, and properly in friendly competition push each other to a higher level for Southeast Asia, and we can use each other's facilities to train and race so that we can bring our standard higher.
4: Looking ahead, Brickland Tengah residents can expect more upgrading works in the area, including more shelters, wider footpaths and barrier-free crossings.
0: That's Singapore Tonight. 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
1: The future of global shipping depends on cleaner fuels, and the race is on to develop them. But what if a fuel claiming to be green isn't?
2: They look the same, they smell the same.
1: In Singapore, scientists are searching for fuel fingerprints hidden at the atomic level.
2: The most important clue that we are looking for lies in the carbon.
1: Watch Breakthroughs on demand at cna.asia.
3: Right in a chaotic moment.
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0: No coding skills? She built her own app anyway.
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2: How do you feed billions of people as climate change accelerates?
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5: Farmers say olives are a rare bright spot in stressed farmlands such as this one.
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9: Japan and the US have spent billions trying to prop up the yen, but it's still weakening. On your next Asia First, we examine whether Japan's economy is strong enough to keep interest rates rising and lend the currency some support.

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14: In a remote village 2,000 metres above sea level, Sri Simigaon Primary School in Nepal has a rather unconventional curriculum. Besides subjects like English, math and science, students are also taught the basics of mountain climbing. The students here are ethnically Sherpas. With many growing up to work as mountain guides, the school believes that starting young will give the children a head start in their career. With no government funding, lessons are conducted by volunteers. They teach for 1 week a month before returning to their day jobs as mountain guides. When one leaves, another takes their place. The students start their training scaling a nearby rock face, working their way up to a much higher climb by the end of the school year. This initiation in mountaineering has shaped the children's aspirations, with many now dreaming of climbing Mount Everest.

Headline news this hour. Rescue efforts are underway in eastern Indonesia after a powerful magnitude 7.7 earthquake killed at least 47 people. Hundreds of homes have been damaged, while some people are said to be trapped under the rubble of collapsed buildings. About 2,000 residents in Nagakyo Regency, the region closest to the epicenter, were evacuated. Power was also cut in several areas of the regency. Malaysian Prime Minister Anwar Ibrahim has called for unity within his PKR party, urging former leaders and members who have drifted away to return. He made those remarks at the party's National Congress in Melaka. Mr. Anwar apologised to those who may have felt sidelined and urged leaders to listen more closely to voters. The appeal comes after recent defections and electoral setbacks in the states of Johor, Sabah and Negeri Sembilan. Indian Prime Minister Narendra Modi pushed for self-reliance in his speech on the country's 80th Independence Day. The Indian leader also announced new AI training and free coaching plans for millions of young Indians. Mr. Modi says the initiative is aimed at easing the financial burden on millions of families caught up in a fiercely competitive education system. The move comes after weeks of nationwide youth-led protests that forced the resignation of India's education minister over an exam leak scandal. And that is the latest from the CNA newsroom.

0: going to surprise my BMT buddy Eric. I was assured that he has no idea that I will turn up. Actually, I've not seen him for some time. Maybe I end up being surprised more than him.
1: Okay, so this is the room that Mem is going to be surprised in. She thinks that she's going to do her makeup for an interview about her MDC days. I'm going to be the makeup artist, and hopefully she doesn't see through the disguise, like, because if she does, right, then this is the day that I also quit my acting career, lah. Okay, most importantly is the mask, and then maybe the specs, but I haven't chosen the specs yet.
0: When you meet another fellow Singaporean boy, you talk about it. When you meet another Singaporean girl, they will tell you about a brother or a boyfriend or a husband who've been through it. So National Service is somehow that common experience that brought us all together. I think it is a unique 2 years that we don't get to experience, no? Unless we sign on as a regular. You meet people from all walks of life. After that, we go our separate ways. But you have deep memories of them etched in your mind, and they form a very meaningful part of your life.

0: I was enlisted December 1987. There's a whole song about it, by the way, in Hokkien. Have you heard that song? No. You go to CMPB, you board the lorry, bring you to Pulau Tekong. And then you withdraw your barang-barang, and then you set up camp. Yeah, that was the first day. And then it dawns on you that there's 3 weeks not seeing your family. Do I look forward to joining NS? Not in 1987. Furthermore, I have a brother 3 years older than me who went to NS, didn't quite enjoy himself, he got punished a lot. So my impression of NS is a lot of punishment, very xiong. The first 3 weeks of BMT is probably the hardest. It is designed as a confinement period to force you to adjust to life in the military. There was no handphone at that time, yeah. So we all have little stacks of 10 cent coins. And at night, we'll queue up at the phone booth, and each 10 cent coin gives you 3 minutes. So each one takes 3 minutes to call your family, call your girlfriend. I suppose all of us miss home. So that's how we cope with that little payphone. I wasn't unfit. I was an athlete back in school, so I could do most of the exercises. But then there's the slight medical aspect. I always have eczema. So I have some struggle, especially when we go on field camps. That wasn't very comfortable, going without shower, showering only with powder, learning to shower with only 3 or 4 mugfuls of water. But I would say the part that I really couldn't get used to is the swearing, because you know the Hokkien swear words always involve your family, you know? Your mother, your father. I find that emotionally, psychologically, I can't adapt to it that well. Probably took it too personally. It's totally different now. Totally different. It's very nurturing now. Things have really changed.
1: I'm 33 this year. I'm an actor and a host, and you may know me from A Boys to Men. I broke into the scene for A Boys to Men at around 18 years old. In the movie, my character went through the real Tekong combat fit, BMT. But in real life, I never even touched a rifle before. In fact, right, I only hold mic. I really only hold a microphone in my 2 years. I'm a host in army. Why is there so many planes? This one is the army airplane. I'm from infantry. Infantry 2SR.
2: Differently, infantry is the Cheongsa one.
1: I remember we need to crawl under the barbed wire, charging up the hill. It is so tough, my goodness. Before I entered army, I didn't know that I can be that tough. But I managed to go through it, so I become a much tougher man after NS. Lucky that he don't have to go through all these things.
2: I passed E ma, because of my asthma, which is legit. So I never go through the same hardship as you, but army is also where I learn how to become a more responsible adult.
1: Although we are different vocation, the same experience we have is actually we learn how to work as a team. We suffer together, we enjoy together, and of course we king together as well.
2: I never king. In fact, at MBC, I chong swa, I do all the work in MBC. My unit is called MDC, which is short for Music Drama Company. Singers, dancers, actors, MCs, basically people in the media scene will be posted there. This is still for army. We don't fight. But we are there to boost the morale of the soldiers during wartime.
3: Sir, second question, sir. In general,
4: you are supposed to follow behind me to the Gongchang, right?
2: They need some entertainment. That is where we come in. We entertain them. But not everybody can get into NDC. You need to audition for NDC. You need to be at least talented in one of the areas. I cannot dance. Sing song also okay only. Acting yes, but there were a lot of things for me to act back then. But one thing that was really needed was the MC. Before I entered MDC, I didn't even know what hosting was all about. I didn't even think that I could do it. How I got into hosting was because my mom that time was looking for someone who can talk a lot. She pointed to me and she said, I'd like to talk, I'm going to be MC. That decision to turn me into an MC is life-changing. I think if Ma'am Haiyan didn't push me into hosting, I would lose a very valuable source of income for me now.
0: BMT, yeah, in the parade square. They are holding marks. So maybe they are doing water parade. Those were the BMT days.
3: Carry on. Let's roll.
0: Cookhouse. Yes, those were the trays we use. And those were the utensils we use. During my BMT days, in fact, my whole NS days, we operate on cookhouse. Cooks are still, at that time, a vocation. Cleaning weapons. I'm quite good at that. Dismantling, cleaning, putting together. What was the timing? I think we need to do it in a minute. Dismantle, then assemble.
5: Action, three, five, four. Three.
0: We do a lot of that. You know, my weapons tend to be quite clean. I never told my wife that. Actually, I got two wives. My NS weapon and her. And we take good care of our weapons. So we were trained in BMT. Your rifle is your wife, but your best friend is your buddy. Buddies are important because during exercises, during rifle practice, SOC, IPPT, and wherever you go, at the end of the day, you make sure they are in one piece, they are okay, mentally, physically, and you got to watch out for each other. My BMT buddy is Eric Sim. From the buddy's assignment, we are basically arranged in order of our birthday. Both of us share the same birthday, 15 November 69. So we ended up in the same bunk. I sleep on top, he sleep below. Eric was a scrawny guy like me. First impression, two of us not going to carry a lot of heavy stuff. But he looked like a nice guy, unassuming, you know, quiet. We both looked very unambitious. So I remember as a recruit, I'm not the type that want to step forward and show that I have leadership quality. Many of my other platoon mates were. We have a situation test, we call the SIT test, where they test your natural leadership qualities to gauge your suitability to go to OCS. Me, as well as Eric, are both a little bit more laid back. So we tend to take a step back, watch others assert their leadership qualities while we just play our part as team members. I think it would be a bit more difficult if I have a buddy who die-die my scores, OCS, no? But with Eric, I think we are both just chill. There was one incident, we were about to book out. And we have to clean the area. When everything's clean, we are good to go, right? So that day, the instructor found chicken bones in the toilet bowl. And that is a very major offense. And so all of us were not allowed to book out, and then we were punished. Yeah, push-ups, followed by leg lifts. Hold it there, lower to 30 degrees. And then the instructors start to ask who threw chicken bones into the toilet bowl. There was silence for a while, then okay, lower to 10 degrees, hold it there. Finally, Eric say it was me. So that was one incident I remember about Eric. Got us all into trouble. We were just there, sharing an experience together, trying to go through something together. Yeah. But that's also the magic of it, right? Somehow fate bring you together. You are paired with somebody as your buddy. Spending intensive time together. Yeah, and very intimately close, because you literally shower together, you set up tent together, you dig a cell scrape together, you do so many things together. But after 3 months, you separate and lose touch with your buddy. And years later, hopefully you reconnect. But it would be nice to get in touch with him again.

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0: What will it take to keep kids off social media? 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
4: Japan and the US have spent billions trying to prop up the yen, but it's still weakening. 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
7: How do you feed billions of people as climate change accelerates?
8: Paddy rice cultivation is a major source of global methane emissions.
9: When production is disrupted, the impact is felt across the community.
10: Farmers say olives are a rare bright spot in stressed farmlands such as this one.
7: CNA correspondent explores the solutions that are taking root across the region. Feeding Asia's future. 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
14: Old Man Haiyan was the one that took care of all of us back in camp.
15: So right now we are going to meet someone who has also trained under Mem Haiyan. It's one of my very good friends.
14: I think it's...
16: Yo.
14: Hey.
16: My man.
14: Oh my God, what's up, bro?
17: What's up, man? It's been a long time, bro. How are you?
14: It's good to see you.
15: Good to see you too, bro. Welcome to my studio.
14: Okay, guys, this is Raja. Okay, so he is one of my very good friends, and also he's been with me in NBC.
16: You were exactly 1 year, 1 year my senior.
14: No, yeah.
18: All right, ladies and gentlemen, we hope that you guys are having a wonderful CEO's evening, and I hope that this is a memorable time for you guys to, you know, recognize CEO as well as to bond with your battalion mates.
16: Oh my God. Oh, I got goosebumps, bro.
14: There's a go.
16: Damn trippy.
14: Trippy, yeah?
16: It's trippy. Bro. And I remember I was so nervous about hosting with you because you were already like so seasoned. I was like still very much a newbie. Remember her? And she's like the artist manager. And she's also the officer that is in charge of all of us. She always had this warmth to her. It's like she really saw us as like her children. It was so like important that we felt so safe and so loved by someone that's actually our officer.
14: From the first day I met her, it was all love, really, you know?
16: Yeah. During my audition,
14: yeah,
16: I think I rapped something. Then, fast forward, there was an event. Then it was Mem Haiyan that said, oh, yeah, why don't you get Rajit to rap? And she remembered from the audition.
14: Mm.
16: She started putting me in all these different segments where there was a rap portion. Like, she always put her faith in me, you know what I mean? Even before I made a name for myself or before I started my career. Bro, actually, in your time in MDC, what was your most memorable or most pivotal moment with Mem Haiyan?
14: The military police actually showed up to camp. They arrested me on suspicions of drug consumption. While I was waiting for my sentence, MDC actually took me out of the shows. I had a good 8 months of doing nothing.
19: in camp. But it was ma'am that, you know, helped me through it also. She was the one that actually got me doing like backstage stuff. Mm. At least doing something with my time other than, you know, sitting around and brooding over it. She would always say kind words that would not make me go and spiral or overthink.
15: So my sentence was 9 months in the detention barracks. It's like the army's version of prison. The first day of DB, right, I remember when I was walking to my cell, the whole building started erupting in the Our Boys to Men song. The Our Boys to Men, so in 2 years. Can you imagine how messed up that is? Yeah, so that's why I thought, you know, I was pretty much done for. So I was locked in the cell pretty much 24 hours a day. I get to see the sun outside for 1 hour per week. That's all. So every week, I will only look forward to two things. One is my parents' visit. Second one is my army man. She made it a thing to come maybe once every 2 weeks. She out there with camp staff, how's MDC, you know, everybody still thinking of you, everybody waiting for you to come out, you know. The parents meet up, right? There was a glass screen. But for the man one, it's like face to face. So I can hug men, but I cannot hug my parents. My parents, when they came to visit me every week, they would just cry. There wasn't a week that went by without them crying.
20: Every week, me and my wife will go and visit Noah at DB.
21: Why is this?
20: Then we need to fill up this form. Each slip of paper actually represents each visit. So I kept it until today. It's already 10 years. These are something for him to remember that we have walked through this journey together and make sure that he would not make the same mistake again.
21: When I visited Noah in DB, Noah gave me Madam Hyen's number. I guess he also felt grateful that Madam Hyen visited him. So that's why I think he gave me her number so that maybe I also able to text her and tell her about Noah. From the text, you can tell she's also very concerned for Noah. That's why I still kept the messages. Don't worry, I treat him like family and he's so brave to face the music. I'm proud of his spirit. We will walk together with him on this journey. Take care. So I replied, so painful to see my son this way, but I thank God for many kind souls like you. And she said she will continue visiting him. She also said, 当我抱他时, 他叫我不要哭, 所以我忍住. I feel she's feeling what we are feeling. So that's what really touches me.

0: I am doing a Chinese drama with Mediacorp now. Hosting at the moment, a bit quiet. It's very seasonal. So this period is acting heavy for me. So finding Wem Hai Yen this year would be extra significant also, because this year is actually the 10-year mark after I was released from DB. She gave me an ang pao on the day of release, and on the ang pao he actually wrote, this will never happen again. You know, after 10 years, I just want to let her know that I've been honouring her words.
1: I'm Yang Hai Yen. My artists call me Mem Hai Yen. This year, I'm 71 years old. I'm in the army 44 years. I'm from private, lance corporal, until equivalent to captain like that. I'm retiring on 2022. Because I cannot just rest, do nothing. So my energy goes to daily exercise, 1.5 hours. I like this exercise. It's like really your leg stretch. 1978, I joined Singapore Armed Forces Music and Drama Company as a dancer. I was an artistic manager. I managed around 2,000 artists in my career. Some say I'm fierce, quite fierce. I don't like to use mic. When they never listen, I just shout. But actually, they know I'm inside, not fierce. The well-known artist I manage on is JJ Lin, online. Joe Kim, Young Roger, and Noah Yap.

0: The production team has finally managed to track Ma'am Ayan down. I'm actually quite scared to meet her, but also very excited. I want to make her tear, okay? That's the goal. Tears of joy. Just, look at how much you've grown. I'm going to a man. That's what I want to hear. Anything other than that is a fail. Really.
1: 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Journey through Japan's World Heritage Sites. Where every age-old onsen offers a timeless retreat.
2: Yeah, this is Japan. Very Japanese.
1: Every overnight temple stay becomes a story.
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1: And every shrine keeps tradition alive. 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

0: Okay, so this is the room that ma'am is going to be surprised in. She thinks that she's going to do her makeup for an interview about her MDC days. I'm going to be the makeup artist. And hopefully she doesn't see through the disguise, like, because if she does, right, then this is the day that I also quit my acting career. Okay, most importantly is the mask. And then maybe the specs, but I haven't chosen the specs yet. Okay. Does it look like me? Can you tell it's me? Huh? Still can tell it's me? Better? No? Better? Ma'am Hai Yan! Let's go! Please don't recognize me, okay?
1: Just do a little bit of like touch up, get you some water and drinks, okay? So you make yourself comfortable, okay?
2: Thank you.
1: Because of today, so I've slept early.
2: Okay.
1: It's like...
2: Okay.
0: She confirmed no way because the way she looked at me was like... I do, but then look at the eye. I was just like, okay, but I think I have to go in again.
1: I told them about the other ones who said, yeah.
3: What do your husband
1: say? Wow, it's a guy.
0: Ma'am, don't mind you close your eyes.
1: Oh.

0: Okay. Okay, anyway, man, this is not an interview, okay? This is a surprise for you. Oh, so happy. Happy, right?
1: Yeah. I'm happy.
0: Hang on, we go to the sofa. Careful. I don't know whether you remember this or not. The reason why I also want to ask you out today is because 10 years ago when I got released, right, you actually gave me an ang pao. Do you remember? The ang pao actually wrote, and you told me yourself that this will never happen again. I want to tell you that I've honored your words and I still place them in my heart to this day. Okay, so now I want to give you back an ang pao, okay?
1: No, no, if, return.
0: No, it's okay, don't worry. And there's a note, Ma'am Haiyan. Thank you for always being there for me. I will never forget your unwavering support since day one and the kindness that you have shown me. Forever grateful for you, Ma'am. Love always.
1: Yes, love always.
0: Thank you, ma'am.
1: Actually, I find it's a just small token and small thing he can remember 10 years. Very touching.
0: I also have to thank you for letting me to explore hosting. That's why now I can have hosting as income. It's one of my main jobs.
1: You got potential, you don't know. And normally hosting people is really talkative.
0: Having the chance to reconnect and finally telling her all the things I wanted to say, she finally knows what has been on my heart for very long. Ma'am, I got another surprise for you.
1: So much surprise, that's not surprise.
0: Yeah, okay, come on.
1: Ayo.
2: 我刚刚问你，我刚刚问，我刚刚问他。Hello，Hello，Hello。Hello，Hello。Hello，Hello。Hello，Hello。Hello，Hello。Hello，Hello。Hello，Hello。Hello，Hello。Hello，Hello。Hello，Hello。Hello，Hello。Hello，Hello。Hello，Hello。Hello，Hello。Hello，Hello。Hello，Hello。Hello，Hello。Hello，Hello。Hello，Hello。Hello，Hello。Hello，Hello。Hello，Hello。Hello，Hello。Hello，Hello。Hello，Hello。Hello，Hello。Hello，Hello。Hello，Hello。Hello，Hello。Hello，Hello。Hello，Hello。Hello，Hello。Hello，Hello。Hello，Hello。Hello，Hello。Hello，Hello。Hello，Hello。Hello，Hello。Hello，Hello。Hello，Hello。Hello，Hello。Hello，Hello。Hello，Hello。Hello，Hello
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3: So we can see that love, like you really care for him. So it's a blessing.
2: We didn't get the chance to personally thank you. So we take this opportunity to come to show appreciation.
1: Thank you
2: for your help during those days.
1: 假如用华语就是刻骨铭心 ，really 不会忘记在我人生中。这一幕，
0: I don't think she knows the extent of it. My gratitude, you know, and I'm very happy to be able to express that to her with my parents today.

I'm Eric Sim. I'm an author. I'm also a guest lecturer at several universities, a speaker, and a career coach. I'm making a prop for my speaking engagement. I'm not really a good entertainer. Sometimes cannot rah-rah the crowd. This is Anderson, my secondary school. Didn't do well at all in school. The only subject that I really enjoyed is woodwork.

During my secondary school days, I was not athletic at all. My mother refused to let me play any sports because I suffered from childhood asthma. Can you imagine? At age 16, I was only 40 kg. And that was 2 years away from army. I was worried if I can carry the backpack and rifle, they probably weigh heavier than me. So as a skinny boy who's not sporty, I didn't really enjoy my secondary school days. And I was really worried whether I could survive army.

0: I'm going to CMPB to
1: surprise my BMT buddy Eric.
0: He's already there, supposedly to film something about his life and his career. He has no idea that I will turn up.
2: Welcome to your BMT journey. Wow, this brings back a lot of memories. In Tekong, I remember cannot go home for 3 weeks. And when my father visited me, I can see tears in his eyes. I never seen him cry before. He thought that I suffered a lot.
0: Fate brought us together during NS for 3 months of our lives. What happened after that? What has he been up to since the last time I saw him?
2: Okay, live firing. This is one of the things that I enjoyed the most because I was a marksman. I was quite good at shooting.
0: Yeah, I'm a little bit nervous because we assume he'll be surprised, but I don't know. Maybe I end up being surprised more than him.
3: How do you feed billions of people as climate change accelerates?
4: Paddy rice cultivation is a major source of global methane emissions.
5: When production is disrupted, the impact is felt across the community.
6: Farmers say olives are a rare bright spot in stressed farmlands such as this one.
3: CNA correspondent explores the solutions that are taking root across the region. Feeding Asia's Future, Wednesday on CNA.
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10: The future of global shipping depends on cleaner fuels, and the race is on to develop them. But what if a fuel claiming to be green isn't?
11: They look the same, they smell the same.
10: In Singapore, scientists are searching for fuel fingerprints hidden at the atomic level.
11: The most important clue that we are looking for lies in the carbon.
10: Watch breakthroughs on demand at cna.asia.

0: During BMT, I met quite a few people. Some have gone on to manage big companies, some have joined the government, and with now with big responsibilities. Sometimes you can't tell when you look at somebody who's 18 years old that they will go on to do something so huge.
1: Your BMT buddy?
0: No, I don't feel comfortable. I prefer not to say.
2: Surprise!
3: How are you?
0: Keep forcing me to say. I die don't want to say.
2: Forcing you to say what?
0: Say that you're my buddy.
2: Oh, you don't want to disclose it?
0: No, I only want to disclose if.
2: If I agree.
0: If you agree.
2: Oh, yeah, it's so nice of you.
0: So
2: I told them a lot about our BMT days.
0: Yeah.
2: Yeah, how you gengar liao, I gengar liao, but... You were genuinely surprised?
0: Of course.
2: Really? I worried you half suspected.
0: No, you're such a busy person, and I think you got many other things to do than to say that you're my buddy, right?
2: Do you remember what is most

0: vivid for you?
1: I remember the obstacle course. That was very tough for me because I'm, you know, quite short, very skinny.
0: Did you have difficulty doing the wall? The low wall, huh?
1: You call it the low wall. To me, it's the high wall. It's 1.83 meters, but at that time, to me, it feels like it's a 2.5 meter wall that I need to cross over.
0: How about chin up? Can you still do chin up?
1: I think I can do two. La.
0: At the end of BMT, we all can do about 8, 10, right?
1: 8, 10, yeah.
0: I can still do, la, but I'm heavier now.
1: No, la.
0: Okay, shall we go and do some chin up?
1: Yeah, let's do it.
0: You can do two, right? You can do two, right? Okay. Come.
1: Do you remember that time when, during BMT, I struggle?
0: Yeah, yeah, you always struggle. And always you have to do before breakfast, lunch, dinner.
1: Yeah, let me try.
0: Okay, I hold clothes for you.
1: It's okay, lah. Minister, hold clothes, how can?
0: Don't worry, huh? You can't do it because your shoe's too heavy. Oh, not bad. One. Two.
1: Enough, lah.
0: Hey. I didn't have the pleasure of saying no count.
1: Oh. You do,
0: No, I don't do. You must trust me, I can do.
1: I'm sure you can do two.
0: I do two. Okay, one. Okay, about the same, two. We do two.
1: Okay. I know you can do more.
0: Still know how to pitch a 10?
1: Completely forgotten. Did we even pitch 10?
0: I think we did. Individual field craft.
1: Oh. What are we supposed to do?
0: I think we only do this for BMT, right?
1: Oh, so we just need to put over the...
0: Yeah, the I think drape. Just drape over. Leh. You see, lah, now even squatting down is difficult.
1: Yeah.
0: At least they make us do this and not dig shell scrape.
1: Yeah, or dig trenches.
0: We must measure where is the middle. Hey, I think put further. Leh.
1: Okay,
0: put further.
1: I secure this part first.
0: Okay, you secure that part, then we tighten this part. Huh? Okay, you do all the work, I supervise.
1: You are the minister, so...
0: Okay.
1: Okay, looks
0: yeah, like,
1: okay.
0: A bit like no pride. Huh?
1: Okay.
0: I think we adjust a bit.
1: Pull a bit more.
0: Yeah. Like that.
1: Can? How come so low?
0: Never mind, Ken.
1: Yeah.
0: Anyway, we're not sleeping here, never mind.
1: Minister, can?
0: I think can.
1: Can, okay. Pass.
0: Sure. Okay.
1: Okay. Okay.
0: You remember making this during BMT?
1: No recollection.
0: No? I don't remember it being like that. Eh?
1: Yeah. This not so long and...
0: Yeah, how to find two trees like that?
1: Yeah.
0: Probably we use poles like this. You're right, it's very hazy. The memories are very hazy. Why do you think we have such hazy memories of BMT? Other than we are getting a bit older.
1: I was weak physically. I lack social skills. But I'm not the kind who is very talkative. I do my job, but I also don't want to attract too much attention. That was my attitude.
0: I had difficulty adjusting to the culture. What really turned me off was the swearing. You swear at me, okay, but when it involves my parents and all that, somehow I couldn't take it. So I also do what I have to do. And don't try to impress or anything. Huh? I suppose that's why we became buddies also.
1: Yeah. So that time, I know you are very supportive. You never try to steal the thunder from anyone. The good thing coming out of this NS is they send a buddy like you for me.
0: Really? I'm not sure I'm good influence. I think it was something to do with same birthday.
1: Oh. Yeah, we share the same birthday.
0: Yeah.
1: So you got super memory. How do you remember? Because I won't remember somebody's birthday.
0: Not that I remember your birthday, I remember mine.
1: Yeah.
0: And I remember that our bed bunks were arranged according to birthday. Got any food? Any makan? Milo kosong?
1: Oh, thank you.
0: What is this? Chicken wings and satay. Ah.
1: Good. I have not taken lunch yet.
0: I know your BMT memory is hazy. Chicken wings remind you of anything?
1: Cannot remember.
0: Can't remember.
1: Yeah.
0: Tell me. Not even the time a whole platoon got punished.
1: Because of me?
0: Yeah.
1: Tell me. I have erased that memory.
0: We were all booking out.
1: Yeah.
0: And then we were doing area cleaning. Yeah. Then we found chicken bones inside the toilet bowl. Then we were all punished until someone owned up.
1: And I

0: the one who owned up.
1: You owned up, yeah. Do you remember?
0: I don't remember that episode, but if I know myself, right, there's no reason for me to throw chicken wing bones into a toilet bowl. Because it's not something that I eat.
1: That means that day you decide to own up to save the platoon, eh?
0: I think that is a more likely scenario.
1: I think in the end, we all booked out, including you.
0: Well, thanks for telling me.
1: Well, thanks for saving all of us. No? I remember we were doing leg lifts, 45 degree, 30 yeah. degree, 10 degree. Yeah. Wow. We will keep doing until someone owned up. Then you say, chicken bone, I throw one. They say, Sim, it was you. You know, we were all a bit laid back during BMT. But now, we are busy people. Mm. When did you decide to be busy and not be laid back?
0: So after BMT, I went to NUS. I got an engineering degree and after that, I went to join investment banking to mix with all the Ivy League colleagues. I was working in Singapore. I asked my boss to send me to Shanghai, Hong Kong. It's always believing that you need to transform yourself. And my objective is really to live many lives in one lifetime. So I got a bit of regret not being more ambitious during BMT. In fact, behind my mind, I was little hoping I can get into OCS.
1: Oh, really? You hope to go to OCS. Is it like thinking that I wish I'm better?
0: Yeah. Or... So I wish I'm better, but at the same time, I know fiscally, right? I won't be able to do it. So I didn't put in the effort. So sometimes life is like that. You reject the opportunity before the opportunity rejects you.
1: I think you're right. I would say the same. Mm. That if I were to go back to BMT now, I will try to do my best. And take a different attitude. Lah. Whereas in the past, when something siong happens, when you go out to the field, you just dread it and tell yourself, when will this be over? Yeah. But actually, you should be focusing, what can I learn from this experience? We are actually learning a lot of things. Yeah. And I think, in hindsight, I could have seized those opportunities. But it's never too late, right? Luckily, all this happened when we were younger.
0: Yeah, yeah.
1: I suppose it's an essential passage of life for us to later on then realise, don't reject opportunities.
0: When I met Minister Ong, at that time, we were both 18 years old. He's somebody reliable, somebody with integrity, somebody supportive. So I'm grateful for that. And he is still that same person today.
1: The fact that Eric refused to disclose that I was his buddy, I'm really touched by that. He's really considerate. Yeah.
0: How many degrees?
1: Usually, I think we start with 45.
0: 45,
1: okay,
0: right?
1: Ready? Yeah. Oh, 45. And then when instructors, you're not happy, they say lower to 30 degrees.
0: 30 degrees. Well, you're still strong, huh?
1: It's the chicken bone incident. Yeah, so that's a brave thing to do. Then instructor still not happy, they said 10 degrees. Okay lah, then after that we can book out already lah. Okay?
0: Yeah.
1: Alright. Hey, not bad. We still got abdomen muscle. A health tip from the health minister, which is as we get old, we must have strong core muscles.
0: I don't get surprised easily, but today, I was totally caught off guard. It's a huge surprise that he initiated this, and it also shows that our relationship didn't just end after BMT. I wanted to reach out to him after coming back from Hong Kong, but I know he's busy, so I only engage with his social media posts quietly. So today was a fantastic reunion.
2: My body lies over the ocean. My body lies over the sea.
1: NS brings certain group of people together. It is an intensive period of interaction that actually stays with us. The system of buddy is extremely important because this is somebody you develop a trust and a bond with, and that may carry you through the rest of your life. As hazy as our memories are, he remembered me. We forgot a lot about BMT, both of us. But we both remember each other.
2: Bring back my Bonnie to me. Bring back my Bonnie to me.
3: Bring back.

0: walk of this outlet stands 5 other Starbucks cafes. The coffee craze doesn't end with Starbucks. I'm going to count my steps now with my phone app and take a walk with this 360 camera and let's just see how many cafes we can bump into in about 2,000 steps.
1: A stone's throw from Starbucks Roastery is the first international outlet of Vietnamese chain Thuong Vinh Legend Coffee. Two luxury brand stores in the same spot, IWC and Louis Vuitton, also have their own cafes, along with a cafe specializing in bagels. Cross the road to the pedestrian street opposite, and there are 4 more cafes from other brands. M1 Starbucks. Double back into the underground mall, there are 2 Manor Coffees, a Shanghai coffee chain, and 2 other coffee brands. 7-Eleven sell coffee too, but let's just leave convenience stores out of the count. Down to basement 2, to the metro station, there is 1 Lucky. Double back up to the ground level, there is yet another Manor coffee van. Walk to the street corner and cross the road, there are 2 other independent cafes. And another Starbucks.
0: To be honest, I'm not sure if I missed any cafes hiding in some corner somewhere, but I took only 1,999 steps. It's about a kilometer walk. I took about 18 minutes and I bumped into about 20 cafes. And dare I mention, there are 3 more Manor Coffees down this street, about less than 200 meters walk.
1: The cafe density in Shanghai is just the tip of the highly caffeinated iceberg in China. In this episode of CNA Correspondent, we look at how this cradle of tea culture has become one of the fastest growing markets for coffee globally. Early in his career, it was Kang Ziye's job to sell coffee to a tea nation. But his love affair with coffee started as a child, when the beverage was still a foreign novelty in China.
2: I was 80后，我觉得我是特别幸运的一代，因为我完整经历了国家的改革开放。我就记得我们小时候没有那么丰富的物质，所以改革开放之后有大量的进口商品进入到我们的生活当中。我印象最深的就是速溶咖啡，进入我们生活之后，我们就觉得它的口感好好喝。 很丝滑，而且很甜甜的，然后又能提神，特别当一些客人进入到家里的时候，我们会拿这个咖啡作为一个很高级的一个饮料去款待他。有一些出租车司机，他们会把这些黑咖啡的瓶子里面的咖啡喝完之后，他们会用这个瓶子去作为一个暖水壶。2000年之后，我进入工作。 当时正好是国家进入 WTO 进入世贸组织之后，我很幸运的进入一家外企，这家外企呢就是最早进入中国的一家咖啡公司的品牌叫麦斯威尔。当时呢，我们卖的一些产品就类似于像这样的速溶三合一的咖啡，就很幸运可以把小时候的那些印象特别深刻的一些产品可以带入到更多的人的生活。
1: 2 years before China's ascension to the WTO or World Trade Organization, Starbucks also made a cautious debut in China, opening its first store in Beijing in 1999, followed by 2 more in Shanghai in 2000. But it wasn't until China lifted caps on foreign ownership, as well as slashed duties on imported beans and equipment as part of WTO reforms, that Starbucks truly exploded on China's coffee scene. Within a year after the WTO deal was signed in 2001, Starbucks went from 3 to 33 stores in China, and in the process sparked a revolution in China's coffee culture.
2: 我们突然发现，咖啡它不仅是一个速溶咖啡，它不仅是一个小甜水。

0: Headline news this hour. Rescue efforts are underway in eastern Indonesia after a powerful magnitude 7.7 earthquake killed at least 47 people. Hundreds of homes have been damaged, while some people are said to be trapped under the rubble of collapsed buildings. About 2,000 residents in Nagarkio Regency, the region closest to the epicenter, were evacuated. Power was also cut in several areas of the regency.
1: Sampai dengan saat ini, tim masih bekerja di lapangan dan kita juga berharap kita memanfaatkan golden hour pada 72 jam semenjak kejadian kita bisa menyelamatkan dan berupaya untuk bisa mengevakuasi seluruh korban yang terdampak adanya bencana. 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
0: Malaysian Prime Minister Anwar Ibrahim has called for unity within his PKR party, urging former leaders and members who have drifted away to return. He made those remarks at the party's National Congress in Melaka. Mr. Anwar apologised to those who may have felt sidelined and urged leaders to listen more closely to voters. The appeal comes after recent defections and electoral setbacks in the states of Johor, Sabah and Negeri Sembilan. Indian Prime Minister Narendra Modi pushed for self-reliance in his speech on the country's 80th Independence Day. The Indian leader also announced new AI training and free coaching plans for millions of young Indians. Mr. Modi says the initiative is aimed at easing the financial burden on millions of families caught up in a fiercely competitive education system. The move comes after weeks of nationwide youth-led protests that forced the resignation of India's education minister over an exam leak scandal. And that is the latest from the CNA newsroom.

Japan and the U.S. have spent billions trying to prop up the yen, but it's still weakening. On your next Asia First, we examine whether Japan's economy is strong enough to keep interest rates rising and lend the currency some support.

0: Matcha isn't just tea in Japan. It's ritual, tradition, and perfection.
1: But China is a master of the art of growing and selling matcha.
0: What made the powdered green tea

0: She, a global icon.
1: The other is now the world's biggest producer.
0: As matcha mania sweeps the world,
1: how are growers quenching the thirst for the tea?

0: In Japan, the city of Uji in Kyoto Prefecture is revered for its rich cultural heritage, its ancient sacred site, and as the setting of what's widely regarded as the world's first novel. Abroad, though, Uji is famous for one thing above all: matcha. Tea first took root in these fertile lands about 800 years ago, using seeds brought from China.
1: Many traveled across this bridge centuries ago to travel between Kyoto and Nara, and on the way, they would stop for tea. And this tea house where they stopped still exists.
0: Today, tea lovers continue to make the pilgrimage to Uji. It's home to historic farms like Aoyama and Okunoyama, the sole survivor among Uji's legendary seven tea gardens, where generations of tea masters perfected the technique of shade-grown cultivation for matcha. These tea leaves, called tencha, spend 20 to 40 days under black netting. Only the finest leaves are handpicked. And for premium matcha, only the first spring harvest or first flush, the most flavorful, is used. Once picked, the leaves are rushed to a processing plant. Before oxidation can set in. Chotaro Hori's tea company runs Okunoyama. Its plant is shared by seven other tea growers in Uji, reducing cost. Mr. Hori's great-grandfather helped modernize matcha processing, pioneering drying techniques still used today. The stems are removed before the leaves are ground into powder. The process is painstakingly slow. Each millstone takes an hour to produce just 40 grams of matcha.
2: 80台 ありますけれども、で一番高級なのはもう10台とか決めてますのでね。
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0: Japan's matcha shortage made headlines around the world last year as demand outpaced supply. According to the country's agriculture ministry, exports of Japanese green tea, including matcha, hit record highs for 6 years running. In 2025, the total exceeded 12,600 tons, up 43% from the previous year. But if Japan can't produce enough matcha, who can?
4: Shrouded in the mist of Fanjing Mountain lies the city of Tongren in the southwestern province of Guizhou. Its cool climate and abundant rainfall have long made the region ideal for growing tea. But its rugged landscape also slowed development. Then, demand for matcha exploded.
5: Over a decade ago, these hillsides in Guizhou generated little income. Today, they're part of a fast-growing matcha supply chain. Local authorities encouraged farmers to revive their tea fields, offering help like subsidies. The result? New jobs and a rural economy increasingly tied to global demand for matcha.
6: Oh,
4: 71-year-old Yang Xiuyuan has worked these fields for much of his life. He earns 100 yuan, or about $15 a day, pruning, fertilizing, and harvesting tea. More than 100,000 farmers now make a living from the matcha industry in what was once China's poorest province. Today, Tongren City alone produces roughly a fifth of China's matcha, helping to drive the country's rise as the world's largest matcha producer. Last year, China accounted for about 70% of global matcha supply, more than 12,000 tons, according to the China Tea Marketing Association. And leading the way is Gui Tea, the country's biggest matcha maker.
6: 日本的抹茶近几年呢，它的增长其实也是很快的，但是赶不上市场的需求的速度。所以说，这些年中国很多的新进入抹茶产业的企业非常多。
4: Gui Tea entered the matcha business a decade ago. Today, it exports matcha to Japan and more than 50 other countries. It sold more than 2,500 tons of matcha last year, more than half of it overseas.
6: 然后对外国人最受欢迎的是哪个？像这种茶包，这种茶包的话，对对，这种茶包我们在海外的话，现在也有很多的客户在咨询。
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4: Guizhou is investing heavily in matcha. The province is aiming to grow the industry into a $1.5 billion business by 2030 through technology and production upgrades. So, as the world's thirst for matcha grows, change is brewing in both China and Japan.
7: Australia wants teens off social media and he's fighting back by taking the government to court.
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7: 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Talking Points, Sunday on CNA.
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0: So where do you think your matcha came from?
1: I think it came from Japan.
2: My country, China. China has a long history of tea.
3: Matcha is only from Japan.
4: Well, I really like Uji matcha.
2: First is how it looks, then second, how it tastes like. I just don't care where it comes from.
5: For some, where their matcha comes from is reason enough to travel halfway around the world. Outside Horiishijimeien in the Japanese city of Uji, the queues begin even before the doors open. Its prize-winning matcha can cost nearly $170 a tin. The crowds are a welcome sight for its owner, who inherited the business at a very different time. Horiishijimeien's matcha now sells for 3 to 5 times what it did 5 years ago. For decades, though, Japan's tea farm struggled with falling domestic demand for loose-leaf varieties and historically low prices. And as Uji urbanized, farmland steadily shrank, limiting how much tea could be grown. The demand for matcha didn't just revive tea farms. It revitalized the city itself. Last year, it drew a record 6.2 million tourists, many in search of matcha.
6: Hold the bamboo waste from the top. Please do it slowly because matcha waste is very breakable.
5: These visitors traveled from India to discover matcha, where its modern story began.
7: Where did you have matcha?
8: I started searching for good matchas in India, but I wanted to come to Japan to experience it.
5: As pride in Uji's matcha and optimism about its future grows, a new generation is returning to the fields.
9: Uji 周辺の高級な伝統文化茶道にひっついた抹茶を原料作られている天茶農家の方は若い人にも引き継がれていると生産原価が高かったもんですね。ただ本当にお茶摘みさんが、まあ、女性の方が多いんですけども、その方がやっぱり高齢化されたりしてですね、集めるのが今ちょっと大変ですね。
5: Mr. Hori didn't have to look far for his successor. 37-year-old Shunta Hori married into the family. He wants to introduce Uji matcha to more people around the world while preserving what makes it authentic.
10: Seven Mainyen is a sign that has been given to us by the land, the soil, the climate. We want to go back to that point
5: Elsewhere in Japan, tea growing regions have their own specialties. In Shizuoka, it's sencha, Japan's most common green tea, made from leaves grown in full sun.
11: Now, many farmers here are shifting away from growing tea leaves mainly for sencha and turning to tencha to cash in on the global matcha boom.
5: Yoshiaki Hattori's family founded a tea wholesale business a century ago, specializing in sencha. In 1989, he struck out on his own.
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5: 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It's finding someone to farm it. As more retire without a successor, their idle fields are giving Mr. Hattori room to expand.
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5: 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But the country is producing less sencha, its most widely consumed tea. Output last year fell by more than a quarter compared to 2015, to less than 37,000 tons. The consequences are already being felt.
1: 去年から今年あたりに対して中小のお茶屋さんが先に潰れてるでしょ。先日もですね、値段が釣り上げられちゃったんですね、去年ね。で、今年もまた上がってるんですよ。それを消費者がね、買うかどうかですよ。
5: For 70 years, Marufuku Seicha has built its reputation on Sencha. Visitors come to its factory for matcha.But the hope is they will explore other tea varieties.
13: 30% ぐらいは抹茶がどんどん増えていっている状態です。抹茶ブーム自体はとてもありがたいお話。お茶っていうものに少しでも興味を持ってもらえるっていう意味では、もう抹茶でも何でもとりあえず興味を持ってもらって、どれだけ深く入ってくれるのか。
5: This group of mostly Thai cafe owners is here to try and buy Japanese tea.What they choose offers a glimpse of how tastes are changing beyond Japan.
14: Sencha not popular in Thailand. I think matcha is number one.
15: I'm planning to expand our cafe into UK as well. So I think that would be very interesting to explore on Sencha.
5: But outside Japan, tea drinkers know Uji, not Shizuoka.
13: 行った時に静岡茶って言って、静岡がどこにあるのかわからないって言われた時が一番ショックなんですよ。
5: As tea producing regions compete to supply the world's matcha, it's no longer just about growing it, but finding ways to stand out.

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1: Yeah, this is Japan. 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
3: 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She built her own app anyway.
4: What I thought programmers could do, I could do it now.
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0: China wants to become a global matcha powerhouse and reclaim what it says is a Chinese tradition. This factory supplies matcha processing equipment to producers across the country, including Gui Tea.
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2: 看你，你先闻一下，对，很像，对，带着有一种清香的味道，对。These
0: machines cost about 40% less than imported equipment, making it easier for tea growing regions not traditionally known for matcha to enter the industry. The company has set its sights on the overseas market, but for now,

0: Its biggest customers are at home.
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0: China isn't just producing more matcha. This country of 1.4 billion people is cultivating a taste for matcha. Across Guizhou province, the streets are taking on a shade of green. Businesses are putting matcha on the menu, including this noodle shop.Zhang Jun quit his job and poured 6 million yuan, or about $890,000, into this restaurant.
2: 因为它起源于我们中国的唐宋时期嘛，现在呢，这个抹茶呢又回到了我们中国。嗯。然后后来有了这个抹茶以后呢，我就说尝试一下变革。
0: Customers couldn't stomach the noodles when he first set up shop, describing them as bitter and rough. But after 2 years perfecting the recipe, the noodles have become a local attraction, drawing even foreign tourists for a taste.
3: Wow. Matcha soya bean, matcha noodles, matcha mantou, and matcha dumplings.I've been saving my stomach for this, so let's taste the noodles first. It doesn't have a very strong matcha taste. It actually tastes quite normally like what I usually eat.
2: 首先喝抹茶的话呢，它就是把这个喝茶改为了一个吃茶，可能对我们的这个当地的一个经济发展啊。然后有了一个质的一个变化，
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4: We've tried some matcha from China. The quality is good. The quality is there. But to be honest, as a food business in UK, I think.The traceability, the credibility is more than, it's more important than just unit price. Another important reason for why we source matcha from Japan, because they've been doing this very long, they are very standardized specification for different grades.
5: Before I making tea, I will show you this is the tea you choose and where it comes from. We should create a certificate or origin label.Or quality labeling, so that people can understand the easily. This is from Japan. This is the highest quality premium matcha. But now, even not the real Japanese matcha, they said premium Japanese matcha.
6: So you think shops are selling fake matcha tea?
5: I cannot sell fake because there is no international definition, unfortunately.
6: But they're not selling Japanese matcha. Okay.
7: Hi, 老师
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4: With the Chinese capacity of producing matcha, it will bring a big turning point into the industry.
0: But out in the tea fields, the rivalry can feel a world away.
3: 然后全世界现在都知道什么是贵州茶，你有什么感受呢？
11: 我们有什么感受呢？我们这是做活路，做活路都是感受的累，感受的流汗，什么感受啊？

0: How do you feed billions of people as climate change accelerates?
1: Paddy rice cultivation is a major source of global methane emissions.
2: When production is disrupted, the impact is felt across the community.
3: Farmers say olives are a rare bright spot in stressed farmlands such as this one.
0: CNA correspondent explores the solutions that are taking root across the region. Feeding Asia's Future, Wednesday on CNA.
4: The weather, brought to you by Trafalgar.

0: Cruise through the heart of Budapest on the Danube and uncover a city that captivates day and night. Visit us at Natus Booth 4H32 to book.
1: Biodiversity is booming, which is inviting for some local foragers and farmers who embrace edible wildlife.
2: We're the largest organic banana grow in Singapore.
3: This is a gem.
2: Amazing. Yeah. So the mulberries are from the garden.
4: No, that's delicious.
5: Singapore is ramping up conservation efforts locally and across the region.
6: I really do love reptiles and finding out about them, so I really love my job.
7: The building must relate to the lives of the people.
8: 目前还是一直要创新一些新的东西，我也不希望是人家把我看作是八十岁的人。
9: There are those who dare to be different, who have made their mark in Singapore and beyond.
2: You have such big dreams, you know, you want to change the world with your art.
10: Obviously, every fighter wants to win, so all you can do is to prepare yourself to win.

The producers told me that this week's episode was going to be on East Coast Road. And I thought, great, finally, an episode in Singapore. I wouldn't have to pack my bags, book a flight, just hop on a bus and bam, I'm there. But of course, nothing is ever as simple as it seems. So the producers decided to surprise me by telling me that it's more than one East Coast Road in the world. So guys, welcome to India.

East Coast Road is a 777-kilometer highway that connects Chennai to Kanyakumari. And it has brought me to the ancient port city of Mahabalipuram, a place peppered with 7th and 8th century monuments, with the Shaw Temple being its crowning glory.

to go into the pit and see all the different snakes that were available over there, but he has told me that I can't do that because the snakes are really venomous. It's not like they were defanged or the venom was removed beforehand.

0: That was ridiculously difficult.
1: Wipeout? Me? Not a chance.
2: Today, like a very tough condition to like a lot like serve it. This is called like a messy wave. Very hard to like catch a meal, like very hard to like do something.
0: So I did a pretty good job, no?
2: Yes.
3: So Spencer, how has Mahabalipuram been?
0: Amazing. From Mahabalipuram, an ancient temple city, to Mahas, a surfer's paradise. There is a shore temple that hugs the coast of Mahabalipuram. So apparently, sea erosion was happening and the government was really afraid that the temple was going to topple over. So what they did was, they had put these huge granite stones as breakers along the coast. And it worked. And incidentally, it also created the best waves for surfing. There you go. An effort to preserve the past opened up the gateway to the future. There's truly no other street like this.

towering nearly 200 metres above the plains of central Sri Lanka, Sinagiri is one of the country's most striking historical sites. Also known as Lion Rock, this UNESCO World Heritage Site dates back to the 5th century, serving as the royal palace of King Kashyapa. Its name is derived from a lion-shaped gateway that once stood at its entrance. Today, only its massive stone paws remain. While much of Sinagiri's architecture

Culture has been lost to time. Traces of its foundations offer a glimpse of what it once was. The king's delicately carved throne can still be seen today, while ponds with complex filtration systems suggest a level of engineering that was ahead of its time. Following the king's death, Sinagiri was abandoned as a royal residence and later converted into a monastery. Even without its former grandeur, the view from the top is as majestic as ever.

0: He quit college, and now he's cleaning up as a professional cleaner. She has no salary, so why is she saving more money than when she had a full-time job? Just 15, but already learning how to run a business. He quit college to become a cleaner.
1: 咁我依家嘅收入可能都有我畢業原先會有嘅人工嘅可能3至4倍都唔出奇嘅。
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0: To Jason, the risk looked surprisingly small. If the business failed, he would lose about 10,000 Hong Kong dollars, money he had already earned from cleaning jobs. If it worked, he could build something a paper qualification could not guarantee: control over his income and career.
1: 我就中意嗰種所有嘅責任都係自己去承擔嘅呢個感覺，因為就算有一日生意真係唔 work 啦，嗰個都係我自己嘅責任，我中意自己掌控呢個感覺，那個自由度上面係我比較睇重嘅，即係我如果冇自由嘅，咁就算人工高過我依家都好，我都真係唔會想考慮。But
0: the harder risk was not only financial, it was social. At home, his decision was not accepted right away.
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0: At first, the money looked promising because costs were low. Jason was doing all the jobs himself, alongside his girlfriend and three staff. But good solo income is not the same as a scalable business.
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0: That trust is built before many customers even contact the company. Jason says most customers now come through social media. The cleaning videos build trust before anyone asks for a quotation.
1: 我哋嘅客人通常都係嚟自 social media 嘅，咁都係我定期可能出一啲 reels， 咁就佢哋見到，我覺得又可能有個治愈嘅成分喺度啦，所以其實都有啲 fans 係真係 keep 住睇，中意睇啲片嘅，咁慢慢去到啊，唔得啦，我屋企都有呢個需要啦，就變咗我哋嘅客人咯。
0: Today, the business has reached a seven-figure annual profit in Hong Kong dollars. But growth brings a different challenge. The company can only take on more work if it has enough trained people. Currently, they get up to 800 inquiries a week whenever a video is released, but are only able to complete around 30 jobs a month.
1: 咁依家去到第三年，我全年嘅盈利都有去到七位數噶啦。咁我現時嘅公司盈利都去到六位數字啦。咁我都期望喺呢兩年內做到可能20萬至30萬，呢個係我比較中期嘅目標嚟嘅。咁去到依家啦，就唔係咁簡單，純粹係清潔上面嘅問題，而係一啲點樣去令到自己嘅員工做到自己嘅質素，亦都同自己一樣咁 care 呢個生意。
0: Today, Jason's biggest job is no longer cleaning. It's training people. From a team of 20 today, he hopes to have 50 staff in 2 years.
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0: up, she quit her job and moved back home. 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
11: The future of global shipping depends on cleaner fuels, and the race is on to develop them. But what if a fuel claiming to be green isn't?
12: They look the same, they smell the same.
11: In Singapore, scientists are searching for fuel fingerprints hidden at the atomic level.
12: The most important clue that we are looking for lies in the carbon.
11: Watch Breakthroughs on demand at cna.asia.

Japan and the U.S. have spent billions trying to prop up the yen, but it's still weakening. On your next Asia First, we examine whether Japan's economy is strong enough to keep interest rates rising and lend the currency some support.

0: Most teenagers are still figuring out what to do after school, but not 15-year-old Keanu.
1: Hi, I'm Keanu, and I cut hair during my free time in my house.
0: He runs a fully booked barber business from home. His biggest business challenge? Staying fully booked. Ironically, Keanu's journey started because of one bad haircut.
1: I went to a $10 salon below my house, and after I got the haircut, my confidence really dropped because it was really bad. So after that, I saw videos online like haircuts can be better than what I got. So I got interested in cutting hair then.
0: His teacher, YouTube. His first customer, his brother. The results were not exactly professional.
1: It was actually like really terrible. It had like lines, unfinished fades, and like overall the haircut was so uneven.
0: But every bad haircut became another lesson. Eventually, friends wanted haircuts. At first, they were free. Then came the question everyone with a side hustle hopes to hear.
1: My cut started getting good over time. And like one of my friends, they say like, hey, you should start charging because your cuts can make money. So

0: I raised my price to $5.
1: Word of mouth gave him his first customer base. Then social media changed everything. Every haircut became content. Every video became an ad. And every view brought new customers.
2: He appeared quite often on my TikTok, and I was in need of a haircut. And I didn't mind trying new stuff. And he really looked professional also. And when I went to his shop for the first time, I came out, a lot of people complimented my hair. So I decided to stick with him, like, forever.
1: As more customers booked appointments, Keanu's hobby slowly became a business. His price rose from $5 to $15. Demand just continued growing. From an average of 20 bookings, he was fully booked. He was squeezing in up to 30 haircuts a week. Great for business, not so great for someone also juggling school.
0: I think it started to become a problem when, like, I started being tired, like, every day. So, like, in school, sometimes I, like, doze off. I, like, not focus really well because I had poor sleep.
1: So Keanu had a choice: more haircuts or risk losing customers. He chose something most new businesses are afraid to do. He raised his prices by another $5 and limited his bookings to a maximum of 20 a week.
0: I wouldn't be worried because I know what my cuts are worth.
1: Despite healthy earnings each week, most of the money goes straight back into the business.
0: I use the money I earn from my barber business to buy better tools. And I spend about $500 on barber tools. I spend about $800 to set up my barber station in my house. This $800 came from the money that I earn from my barber business.
1: Today, he saves up to 70% of what he earns.
0: It taught me that money is, like, precious. I don't know how to explain, but, like, people really work hard for it. So we shouldn't, like, really take it for granted. Now that I spend the money that I earn, I try not to spend too much money on, like, unnecessary things.
1: At 15, Keanu isn't sure whether being a barber will be his long-term career. But it's already taught him lessons far beyond cutting hair.
0: Running this business taught me to be, like, more disciplined, or, like, manage my own time, manage my own money. Eventually, I will want to be an entrepreneur in the future and set up my own business, like barber related or, like, hair care related.

0: 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She built her own app anyway.
1: What I thought programmers could do, I could do it now.
0: How this couple saves up to 90% of what they earn while living on the road. Their restaurant was failing. Could social media save it? On Money Mind, Wednesday on CNA.

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1: Today, I am attending a focus group chat with youths between 13 and 35 years old. Singapore is contemplating tiering restrictions to social media access depending on the kids' ages. And for the last 2 months, the authorities are finding out what teens and their parents think.
2: Let's say full access for those 13 to onwards already.
3: Many of our friends, we also have access to social media and there's FOMO.
4: Government can give guidelines to the parents, then the parents can impose like proper rules and regulations for the child. But for the government, there's only so much they can do.
2: I can guarantee you, no matter how many restrictions you put in place, we will somehow find a way to bypass it.
1: This debate has been going on for a while. How much social media access should our teens have? Now, elsewhere in the region, governments are already acting. So I'll be heading to Malaysia, where social media restrictions for under 16s came into effect on June 1st, and then to Australia, where teenagers have been banned since December 2025. Has the implementation been successful? Most importantly, what is life there like now for the teenagers there? Find out with me in this two-part Talking Point special.

0: Wow, Princess Palace. Okay, what shall I help you with today?
1: So today I'm making a PR video for this product here. Mm-hmm. And then I need help with setting up my camera and the tripod.
2: Meet Yi Lim, also known as Lily. She has 19.9 thousand followers on TikTok. And at only 14, she's already a beauty influencer, sponsored by over 20 brands, with some clips hitting millions.
0: Okay, so cute. This is your tripod.
1: Yeah, put the phone on. I have to set up this light and then got it on the switch.
0: Diana, you are the PA. Usually first day of intern is like this.
1: Yeah, she can watch me do it. Okay, so first we're gonna be showing this product because this is the product we are promoting. And then you can do some ASMR like that.
0: Okay.
1: You just have to swatch the cream.
0: Oh.
1: And then you apply it on your hand. And then you just show it like that.
0: Cut now?
1: Yeah. Okay, cut. Got me.
0: I feel very accomplished. Do you get paid for this?
1: Some company, they will pay you for making videos.
0: What is the age group of your followers?
1: 13 to 18.
0: How long did it take for you to reach almost 20,000 followers on TikTok?
1: I started since August 2024. It grew because one of my videos going viral.
0: What do you think of Malaysia's move to not allow below 16-year-olds like yourself to have their own social media account?
1: So what I know is that they are having this team where they look out to accounts that's under 16 to have them like permanently banned. For myself, I feel really worried for my account. That time when it was announced, I was at this school camp. So everyone stay up until midnight and they'll look at their social media like, oh my god, my social media is gonna get banned.
0: How does that make you feel? I mean, you've worked on this for 2 years.
1: Upset.
0: Yeah?
1: Yeah. Because most of the followers are like under 16, right? Suddenly half of your people are gone. It'll be harder for people to reach out to you. Mm-hmm. And really, really hard to get followers in the future. It's unfair. I personally think that it should be allowed for like 13 plus.
0: What are your friends' reactions to your content creation?
1: Most of my friends actually supports me, but there's always a part of them that like hate on you, like cyberbully, you know?
0: What do they do?
1: Like, they can screenshot my content and put on their Instagram story and talk about it and all.
0: How would you know that they do that?
1: Other people show me.
0: And what do you do about it?
1: Ignore it.
0: This次马来西亚政府呢要未成年的小朋友呢做这个验证，你觉得这个措施是怎么样的？
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4: 我有过一次，那是我的错啦。真的，网络世界可以是非常非常危险的。
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2: Cyberbullying is one of the reasons Malaysia is restricting social media for those under 60. Just last year, the Malaysian Communications and Multimedia Commission received 27 cyberbullying-related cases daily. And cyberbullying isn't the only harm that Malaysian kids are exposed to. There has also been a rise in other harmful content, such as online gambling ads, scams, child grooming, and child pornography.Which might explain why a study found 77% of Malaysian parents supportive of such restrictions, the highest in 15 countries.
6: In Malaysia, if you are under 16, you are not allowed to create or maintain accounts on major social media platforms. That's referring to platforms with more than 8 million users in Malaysia.This means no Instagram, no YouTube, no TikTok, and no Facebook. And if you are an existing user like Ye Lim, these platforms will have till year end to remove your accounts. Malaysia's restrictions are some of the strictest in the world. For example, most countries allow a variety of digital methods to estimate or verify age, such as facial analysis.But in Malaysia, you must verify your age by using government-issued official documents. Now, while rigorous, that is creating another concern.
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1: Prawning is something that is very unique to Mongolians.
0: Plus, the secrets to staying chic on the cheap.
2: 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Yeah.
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6: Japan and the U.S. have spent billions trying to prop up the yen, but it's still weakening. On your next Asia First, we examine whether Japan's economy is strong enough to keep interest rates rising and lend the currency some support.

0: My card is one of Malaysia's most important identity documents. It contains your unique biometric data. With this information, it can also be used for financial purposes like applying for credit cards. Today, you will also need it to have an account on major social media platforms. To verify that you are 16 and above, you will need to scan official government-issued documents such as My Card, which is why there's fear that this would increase the risks of data privacy breaches, or that social media platforms might store sensitive personal data without enough safeguards. Lucien Xia works with Makshik, an online parenting platform.
1: Basically, I will have to upload my IC. In Singapore's term, it'll be the IC. I would have to upload my IC to prove that I'm in fact not 16 years old. Yes, that's right.
2: In terms of data privacy, I have some serious concerns.
3: To put information out there, there could be, you know, bad actors in terms of that. I tell my kids that actually you shouldn't even put your last name, you shouldn't put your address or your school, reveal all that. What more now, they're putting up all their registration information.
2: And it is being put in the hands of platforms.
0: But the authorities have also given many assurances that the data will be well protected, whether is it on the part of the social media companies or the government. Is that assurance not sufficient for you?
2: I'm sure the intentions are there, but in actuality, sometimes these leaks can happen.
0: You have an 11-year-old and a 14-year-old. What have you been saying to them?
2: My 11-year-old has been looking forward to 13, which is our household age, to get a social media account. So now she's asking, why does she have to wait until she's 16? It's really tough.
0: It's not fair.
2: Not fair at all. Why does her elder brother get it? He's been having it for 2 years, now he's 14. He is, on the other hand, also asking, like, why are they taking this away from me? This is like my right to communicate, to socialise. So my 14-year-old has already said that probably they will move to another platform, which is currently not implementing all these checks and balances. So now I have an added job to also monitor him on that. Previously, I had already had family pairing and family centre on Instagram and TikTok. But now I have to also monitor this one, and I don't really know whether they have enough parental controls.
1: So what are the new platforms that you need to learn as a parent?
3: I heard Discord is one of them, but I wouldn't be surprised if they find anything else.
1: What do you think is the biggest thing that parents will get out of it?
3: Below this age, there definitely needs to be a lot of guidance, a lot of thought, and boundaries for children, because they are still children, they're still developing.
1: So what I'm hearing is that the law sends a very clear signal to parents that they need to be more in charge and to take social media controls of under 16s even more seriously.
3: Exactly.
1: Okay.
0: Now, even before this, Malaysia had some of the strictest laws governing harmful online content. For example, it's one of the few countries where social media giants require a state license to operate. This forces them to comply with local laws, such as removing harmful content instantly and now blocking anyone under 16 from registering new accounts. If they fail, there could be hefty fines. But despite a wave of backlash since the licensing announcement in mid-2024, the regulators are pushing ahead. I am speaking to a spokesperson from Malaysian Communications and Multimedia Commission. They are the authority who has been crafting and leading the social media restrictions here.
4: So we believe that social media platforms in particular, we need to hold them on a higher level of accountability. We need to make sure that they're taking proactive steps to protect children. Anyone who provides product for consumption in the open market has to ensure that the product is safe and secure for use. And it's not to the user to determine what sort of safety actions that they should take. It's actually the manufacturer of the product that has to do so. And, you know, if you apply that analogy to online activities, people that provide online content has to be aware in terms of who is accessing their platforms.
0: Many countries actually are adopting a wait and watch attitude. So why has Malaysia decided to bite the bullet, so to speak?
4: I think we have enough evidence to tell us that children are being harmed, and are saying that oftentimes cases of abuse initiated from contact through social media. And even what people are saying now is not so much the issue of whether children should be accessing social media, but whether social media platforms are allowed to access children.
5: It sounds like Malaysia has decided to do something about it because you feel that social media companies aren't doing enough. Can I say that?
4: Yes, we believe so. And it's not just about Malaysia that's facing this issue, it's also global scale. You know, I want to be clear that we are after the people who are committing crimes and taking advantage of platforms. We're not painting up platforms to be the enemy. We want to work with them. We want to hold them on a higher level of accountability and responsibility, yes, for sure.
5: I think it's no surprise that many people are concerned about breachings, because when I have to upload my personal identification information online, is there any guarantee that that information will not be stored by the social media company or their vendors?
4: One of the things that we require is obviously a reporting back to us. Okay, what methods are you using? And is that robust enough to ensure that data minimization policy is adhered to? Data minimization is really about just collecting data that's to be used for the purpose that it's intended for. Meaning, if it's for the purpose of age verification, then you only collect the date of birth. You don't collect where the person lives or whatever else information that's in the IC. You know, after which you have to dispose that information once the account is verified. So I think that's really key. What we want is for you to be able to verify age. And alongside that requirement is also data minimization. We believe data minimization, privacy of everyone, including children, are paramount. And that has to come hand in hand. It's not a trade-off.
5: So what I'm hearing is that as a user, if I live in Malaysia and I upload my passport, for example, they're not supposed to keep a visual of my passport anywhere.
4: That's right. It's supposed to just look up the information for the purpose of verification.
5: So what else do the social media companies need to do better at this stage of your implementation?
4: Well, it's just about showing, proving that you're walking the talk. They all say that they have the children's welfare and the utmost of their concerns and things like that. Then show us, how are you complying with that?
5: The youngsters, do you think that they are able to register for new accounts right now?
4: I have heard that they are able to. Like I said, this is going to be a long journey.
6: Malaysia is still in its early stages of this journey, and the impact of the ban has yet to be seen on the ground. Australia is the first country in the world to ban teens under 16 from social media. It took them over 2 years to get to this point. At the heart of it was a letter from a grieving mother to the Prime Minister.
7: We are in a chaotic moment.
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14: How do you feed billions of people as climate change accelerates?
15: Paddy rice cultivation is a major source of global methane emissions.
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17: Farmers say olives are a rare bright spot in stressed farmlands such as this one.
14: CNA correspondent explores the solutions that are taking root across the region. Feeding Asia's Future, Wednesday on CNA.
18: No coding skills? She built her own app anyway.
19: What I thought programmers could do, I could do it now.
18: 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Could social media save it? On Money Mind, Wednesday on CNA.
14: China's rise started on the coast. Today is building its next growth pole thousands of kilometers inland.
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0: 12-year-old Charlotte has just started high school. She likes pink and butterflies. And tonight is like any other weekday. Her favorite creamy chicken pasta is served, then it's time for math homework. She plays with her little brother Will before heading to bed. The next morning, her mother found a suicide note.
1: Mama, please share my story to raise awareness. Always remember that I love you. I'll be shining down on you from heaven.
2: So we lost Charlotte in September 2024. She had experienced bullying at school that had been ongoing for a couple of years, and that had escalated to online as well.
0: Do you think that Charlotte would still be alive if not for social media and the cyberbullying associated with it?
1: Yeah. The last message she got, the one that sparked her emotions to be so large, was, "You're fat, you're ugly, go kill yourself." And now she's not here anymore.
2: You know, 8 weeks after Charlotte passed away, that we were heading down to Canberra to meet with the Prime Minister. The meeting was about to gain bipartisan support to push back the age of social media to 16.
1: And I said, I've got a first-hand experience on how social media affects people under 16. And having already lost everything, I thought there's nothing to lose to fight for other kids in Charlotte's name.
2: You know, I would say that Charlotte had social media taken off her more times than she had it. And you would see differences in behaviour when she had it to when she didn't have it, when it was taken from her. You'd see a very interactive little girl, you know, back part of the family and happy. But unfortunately, in the world that we're sort of raising our kids at the moment, that if you're the only one who doesn't have access to it, you get ostracised too. So there was a lot of, I don't have it and everybody else has it. So you're in this constant pressure between should you give your kids access to it or not.
0: Kelly, when you found out that the government had passed the law on the social media ban, what was the first thing that came to your mind?
1: It's not happiness, because you can't get your child back, but it's relief that other people might. You know, this generation, they're already addicted. They're already, you know, pushing back, finding ways around. But it's for the up-and-coming kids and the next generation who will just know this life to be normal.

0: companies, they know how old your child is. They can count the birthday candles on the cake. They can determine what you are watching on there. These companies, if they wanted the kids off the platform, the children would be off the platform. And the fact that all these kids are still on the platform today shows me that they are not doing enough.
1: The government has already imposed a social media ban. What do you think is the missing piece here?
2: Time. It takes time for people to get used to change.
1: And by people, do you mean parents or the kids?
2: Parents. I got Charlotte a phone because I was running late for school pickup about 5 minutes. She was crying outside the school thinking I wouldn't pick her up at all. So we went straight to the phone shop, got her a phone. That was supposed to be a device for protection and for sharing information with me. I thought, yes, it would connect her to her friends, but I didn't think it would connect her directly to her death, which it did.
1: It's 8 months into the ban. Has Australia successfully kept under 16s off social media?
3: It's just like, look left, look right. And yeah. Then I was like sucking in their cheeks and it's like, all good to go. I was looking at him while he was doing it and I'm like, this is so unfair.
1: You are already turning 16, so why still challenge the law?
4: The legislation has always been a terrible idea. Like, banning the kids has never been the correct solution for it.
1: Australia wants teens off social media and he's fighting back by taking the government to court. What happens if you lose?
4: We will keep challenging the ban.
1: Others have found their way around it.
5: Are a lot of your friends still on social media?
3: Yeah, 85%, 90%.
1: What will it take to keep kids off social media? Talking Point, Sunday on CNA.
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I'm not really awfully aware of him filming, except there are one or two occasions where he gets into the film, and I do remember him doing things like that.

They actually set up a pretend film studio in the backyard. and they were obviously acting out, you know, what the Japs did. And another point, he actually went and filmed in the street, which was extremely dangerous, because if he'd been caught, he would have been shot.

and raising a family. A new interagency work group sets out its recommendations early so as not to lose time in tackling the nation's falling birth rate. Stronger curriculum and industry collaborations to prepare IHL students for a future in autonomous transport. When risky behaviors escalate into crime, we delve into the warning signs to stop more children from becoming youth offenders. Also tonight, can the Singapore Lions claw back against Thailand after falling behind just minutes into their ASEAN Hyundai Cup semi-final match?

0: Minister in the Prime Minister's office, Indrani Raja, says family policies to be announced at the National Day rally will include extending support over a longer time. She also says workplace culture will also be a key focus moving forward. Chloe Teo reports.
1: The first batch of recommendations from a work group tasked into looking at marriage and parenthood in Singapore has been brought forward. Its chairperson Indrani Raja says this is because some issues have already surfaced clearly from public feedback, and the government has the ability to act on them now. Speaking at a National Day community event, she says these will form what she calls the first wave of changes. Prime Minister Lawrence Wong is expected to give more details at the National Day rally next week. Earlier, he had already flagged areas such as cost as well as access to affordable infant care and childcare. And the aim is to support families over a longer period rather than focus only on specific milestones.
2: So when a baby is born, it doesn't stop there, right? A child has to go through childcare, goes through primary school, goes through secondary school. So we're basically, in the review, we've taken a holistic view at the whole journey of a family. And we want to make sure that families are well supported at all stages.
1: Ms. Indrani also added some issues will require longer runways. For instance, workplace culture.
2: We do get a lot of feedback, not just on work-life balance, but how, for example, you know, when you apply for leave or how FWAs, flexible work arrangements, are implemented. So that's a big area that we need to work on going forward. And also, looking at how we can get a whole of society participating in this reset, as well as the change in mindsets.
1: The work group was set up in April with the task of looking into the issues couples face as they start or grow their families. The work group's full report is expected to be released next year.
0: Some institutes of higher learning are strengthening their curriculum with new topics to prepare students for an autonomous future. They are also looking to deepen industry collaborations as demand shifts towards skills that integrate software, hardware and AI. The institute say the new $800 million Transport Research Fund could open up opportunities for students to collaborate with industry players. Charlotte Lim with more.
3: At Ngee Ann Polytechnic, this student is putting theory into practice through a 22-week internship. He helps to map routes and test how the shuttle reacts to different situations on campus.
4: This project gave me a lot of practical experience that I could use in my further studies and even after I graduate from that. As I think that this is a growing industry, it could be what I will be heading into next.
3: It's part of preparing students for the future of autonomous transport. The Polytechnic plans to extend the internship to a year and is exploring a tie-up with LTA Centre for Autonomous Mobility. It also hopes to tap the new Transport Research Fund to deepen industry partnerships and give students more hands-on experience for emerging roles.
5: Very complex systems like autonomous transport, smart infrastructures will require integrations of software, hardware, data, sensors and communications to make things work. And for that reason, multidisciplinary capability have become more important.
3: Autonomous vehicle operator Movita says partnerships with schools help it identify local talent to strengthen its R&D and bring new technologies to market. Over at Republic Polytechnic, students get to experiment with the different parts of an AV in a simulated environment. They learn to code and control its movements and use autonomous robots to understand how sensors help vehicles navigate.

0: create around obstacles. They then put these knowledge to test on an actual vehicle. The school is looking to train up to 80 engineering students per year in advanced driver assistance systems from this October.
1: ADAS system can be seen as helping a human driver during their driving on the road. It can be adaptive cruise control, so it could be knowing the distance between the vehicle itself and vehicles in front and behind at the side and determine the speed that it has on its own. But in the future, with all this are part of the whole AI package for the autonomous vehicle, ADAS system is just one small AI package of the whole big AI package.
0: The Polytechnic says the new funding could allow it to bring more AI into the curriculum and give students greater exposure to tools such as digital twins.
2: Researchers at the National University of Singapore are contributing to a data centre that runs on not computer chips, but brain cells. The founders say that the biological data centre prototype has the potential to be more energy efficient than computers. Nicholas Ng with more.
3: These flashing lights aren't indicating that a computer's processors are hard at work. Instead, they're measuring activity in these brain cells being stimulated on a chip. Researchers are able to collect the cells' responses to their prompts and use it as a form of computing. While it might sort of be thinking, researchers say the setup probably doesn't have a consciousness.
4: What we have here is a very simple biological neural network that has no more than 200,000 neurons and they're mostly flat.
3: These CL1 units form a prototype for Singapore's first biological data centre, and it could be far more energy efficient than usual. Each CL1 draws 30 watts per unit, comparable to a household appliance. Conventional data centre chips can use hundreds of watts.
4: They also use very little amount of data, and this energy and data efficiency point to a very interesting application in the physical AI space as one of the use cases that we are caring about a lot today. Because if you think about a robot or a drone, A, they have to carry their own power supply, so there is a very tight energy budget that they have to adhere to.
3: Apart from AI, the CL1 units offered new opportunities to medical researchers at the National University of Singapore.
5: The CL1 keeps neurons in tightly controlled environments and sets them up so that they can be studied in incredible detail. That also gives researchers the opportunity to study neurodegenerative disorders like Parkinson's and Alzheimer's. And since the neurons they use for their studies can be grown from a specific individual, it opens the possibility of tailoring treatments specifically to them.
6: We are hoping to use them to understand disease mechanisms, to do some drug screening, and to understand how particular combinations of drugs can actually increase the function, or increase or normalize the functionality of these networks.
3: Professor Patani's team also wants to see how other kinds of brain cells can be used in computing.
2: Still to come. How can parents and teachers spot the early signs of a youth descending into crime? We delve into the warning signs after the break.

0: Australia wants teens off social media, and he's fighting back by taking the government to court.
1: What happens if you lose?
2: We will keep challenging the ban.
0: Others have found their way around it.
1: Are a lot of your friends still on social media?
3: Yeah, 85%, 90%.
0: What will it take to keep kids off social media? Talking Point, Sunday on CNA. No coding skills? She built her own app anyway.
4: What I thought programmers could do, I could do it now.
0: How this couple saves up to 90% of what they earn while living on the road. Their restaurant was failing. Could social media save it? On Money Mind, Wednesday on CNA.
5: How do you feed billions of people as climate change accelerates?
6: Paddy rice cultivation is a major source of global methane emissions.
7: When production is disrupted, the impact is felt across the community.
8: Farmers say olives are a rare bright spot in stressed farmlands such as this one.
5: CNA correspondent explores the solutions that are taking root across the region. Feeding Asia's Future, Wednesday on CNA.

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1: Midnight later tonight here in Thailand. It's too little too late.
2: And I ask whether there's a political element to it. Nobody can exactly tell you why.
3: Look, things are never perfect when you're engaged in politics.
0: Each one doing what each one wants.
4: So what's the United Nations doing amidst this world of supreme chaos?
5: We're pushing for answers every night on Asia Tonight.

0: Singapore-based training more teachers and social workers to spot the early signs of youth gang involvement. The move comes as authorities stress the importance of intervening before risky behaviour escalates into crime. But is youth offending actually getting worse? And what pushes some young people across the line? This week on CNA Explains, we look at the numbers, the warning signs, and what can help change a young person's path.
1: It may start with something small. A teenager skips school once, then again. They stop answering messages from home and start spending more time with a new group of friends. At what point does a difficult teenage phase become something more serious? Between 2016 and 2023, the most common offences committed by young people included shop theft, cheating and related offences, and sexual offences. Overall, youth offending has remained relatively low, but look more closely and one age group stands out. Those aged 16 to below 18 were the most likely to offend. Among male teenagers in this group, the rate reached 11.5 per thousand in 2023. But there is another number worth paying attention to. The number of inmates aged 16 to 21 rose 36.2% in just 1 year. What it does not tell us is what a youth offender looks like.
2: I might be quite careful not to say that there's a particular phenotype, because then this could lead to potential stereotyping, right? Well, again, it really depends on what the risk factors are and how these risk factors kind of interact with one another that lead to offending.
1: So, what is driving their behaviour?
2: A lot of times we will look at factors such as factors that are more related to individual ones, like impulsivity, poor emotional regulation. Then we might also look at familial kind of factors like family instability, not having enough supervision. We might also then consider the wider context like school, right? So disengagement from schools, having exposure to delinquent peers.
1: In Singapore, the minimum age of criminal responsibility is 10. But the path to offending can begin long before the police get involved.
3: If a previously engaged child suddenly stops going to school or becomes increasingly aggressive, start taking bigger risks, repeatedly breaking rules, becomes very disconnected from family, like hiding in their rooms, wanting to have their own space, and you know, stop joining the family events that they usually have, or start surrounding themselves with people involved in risky behavior, that's when I would want adults to pause and observe and start asking what's going on here.
1: What looks like defiance may also mask emotional distress, trauma, or poor coping skills.
3: A young person could look like, you know, very resistant, don't want to talk to anybody, pushing everyone away, but they are actually struggling to trust the people around them also. I think that's also a point where they feel that nobody actually cares about them either. So that doesn't mean like we excuse the behavior. It means we just try to understand so we can respond to it more effectively.
1: At home, financial stress, weak supervision, or a parent involved in crime can increase vulnerability. At school, disengagement, absenteeism, and poor support can add to the risk. Among friends, the need for belonging and status can normalize risky behavior. In the community, younger teens may also come under the influence of older peers. And online, social media can amplify peer pressure, cyberbullying, and risky behavior. But most young people facing these pressures do not offend. Protective factors matter too. A trusted adult, a stable routine, connection to school, positive peers, and early intervention. The risk grows when those anchors weaken and belonging is found somewhere else.
3: Peer influence can become particularly powerful during the teenage years because belonging and acceptance become very important. So if that peer group provides that belonging and identity, behaviors that initially seems unacceptable can gradually become normalized. Social media can amplify this by making peer approval, comparison, and social status much more immediate.
1: But risk is not destiny, and support has to come early.
2: youth, offending might peak somewhat during adolescence, but then it does taper off after some time when they engage in pro-social behaviors, when they're placed in pro-social environments, and when there are early intervention time points that help the youth kind of desist from continuous offending behavior.
1: The rise in young inmates is one warning sign, but the real opportunity comes earlier, before risky behaviour hardens into offending, when family, school and community can still steer a young person away from crime.
0: The Trade and Industry Ministry says it does not condone businesses using their association with Singapore to circumvent foreign trade laws, and it will take firm action against those that violate the country's trade laws. The warning comes after the US flagged it has one of more than 40 nations at risk of being used to help Chinese goods evade tariffs. MTI says Singapore's economic competitiveness is underpinned by a strong rule of law, as well as zero tolerance for criminal activities. And the country is committed to safeguarding the integrity of its business environment. It says the country takes trade compliance seriously, and businesses transshipping goods through Singapore must fully comply with laws and regulations. Last June, Singapore Customs reminded all traders to accurately declare the place of origin for trans-shipped goods when applying for permits. President Tharman Shanmugaratnam says Singapore will continue to work closely with India, especially on trade, the digital economy, energy transition and energy security. He said this in a congratulatory letter to his Indian counterpart, Draupadi Murmu, to mark India's 80th Independence Day. President Tharman says Singapore and India share a robust and forward-looking, comprehensive strategic partnership. Cooperation is multifaceted, expanding into new areas including skills development and digitalization. He says that by drawing on complementary strength, the two countries will continue to find fresh opportunities to benefit their peoples. Up next, as Singapore dukes it out in the ASEAN Cup semi-final match, the defending women's netball team holds on to the trophy for the Asian Championships for a fifth time. And bunny hopping their way to Singapore's only BMX racing track. Tell you more after the break.
4: China's rise started on the coast. Today, it's building its next growth pole thousands of kilometers inland.
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4: Can Chongqing and Chengdu become China's next growth engines?
6: The idea is to foster economic cooperation.
4: Insight, Thursday on CNA.
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12: Japan and the U.S. have spent billions trying to prop up the yen, but it's still weakening. On your next Asia First, we examine whether Japan's economy is strong enough to keep interest rates rising and lend the currency some support.
13: The future of global shipping depends on cleaner fuels, and the race is on to develop them. But what if a fuel claiming to be green isn't?
14: They look the same, they smell the same.
13: In Singapore, scientists are searching for fuel fingerprints hidden at the atomic level.
14: The most important clue that we are looking for lies in the carbon.
13: Watch Breakthroughs on Demand at cna.asia.
0: In football, Singapore is currently down 3-0 against Thailand, who snatched two of the goals minutes into the first half of their ASEAN Hyundai Cup semi-final match. The Lions and Reds had a spirited start to the game, but it was the Thais who drew first blood, squeezing this shot past the Singapore goalkeeper 14 minutes in. Thailand did not waste time to double the lead, taking full advantage of Singapore's poor defence. Singapore had a great chance to reduce the deficit in the 32nd minute from a penalty spot, but Shawal Anwar's effort was denied by the Thai goalkeeper. The second half is still ongoing at Singapore's Jalan Besar Stadium. And remember, you can catch the ASEAN Hyundai Cup live or on demand on MeWatch until 26th August. Follow Mediacorp Sports on YouTube, TikTok, Instagram and Facebook for the latest updates and trending content. Now, Singapore is Asia's netball champion once again as the Vendors beat host Hong Kong 57-33 in the final of the Asian Netball Championships. It's the women's fifth Asian title. The win also earns them a spot at next year's World Cup in Australia. The Singapore team in red got off to a confident start, pulling away with a comfortable lead in the first two quarters. In the second half, the Vendors upped their attack to further exert their dominance over host Hong Kong. The closing quarter saw Singapore power home to gold.
15: I'm very proud of the team. They did really well. Starting from yesterday, we really gave all our best. We went all out to make sure that we get a ticket to go for World Cup. Yeah, plus the add-on of today's performance, you know, we managed to retain the title as defending champs. Yes. Yeah, so really excited for what's coming ahead.
0: A new cycling park in Brickland Tengah will be the new home for Team Singapore's BMX riders. Part of the multi-sports facility called The Bricks, it houses Singapore's only dedicated BMX racing track, which could be used as a competition venue when Singapore hosts the Southeast Asian Games in 2029. Nadira Zaidi takes a look.
16: After 3 years, the Bricks at Brickland Tengah opens. A sheltered basketball court, a hard court for pickleball, fitness areas for adults and seniors, and a playground for the community to enjoy. The cycle park includes a BMX racing track and pump track, giving residents more opportunities for recreational cycling while providing Team Singapore athletes with a dedicated space to train.
17: Previously, our national team, our national BMX riders, had to go overseas to train. Now, we will welcome them to train right here in Brickland, Tengah. When Singapore hosts the SEA Games in 2029, we hope that the BMX cycling event will be held right here so that our residents can cheer on the Singapore team and give them home ground advantage.
18: Very special sports.
16: Beyond that, the fraternity hopes that the facility can also set standards for the sport while paving the way for close

0: a regional collaboration on sporting events.
1: We've always been sending our athletes overseas, and now I think with our facilities here, we can actually give back, and we hope that we can join them in organizing a series of events around Southeast Asia so that, you know, athletes can mingle, know each other, and probably in friendly competition push each other to a higher level for Southeast Asia, and we can use each other's facilities to train and race so that we can bring our standard higher.
0: Looking ahead, Bricklandtengah residents can expect more upgrading works in the area, including more shelters, wider footpaths and barrier-free crossings.
2: That's Singapore Tonight. 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
6: How do you feed billions of people as climate change accelerates?
7: Paddy rice cultivation is a major source of global methane emissions.
8: When production is disrupted, the impact is felt across the community.
9: Farmers say olives are a rare bright spot in stressed farmlands such as this one.
6: CNA correspondent explores the solutions that are taking root across the region. Feeding Asia's Future, Wednesday on CNA.

0: Japan and the U.S. have spent billions trying to prop up the yen, but it's still weakening. On your next Asia First, we examine whether Japan's economy is strong enough to keep interest rates rising and lend the currency some support.
1: The future of global shipping depends on cleaner fuels, and the race is on to develop them. But what if a fuel claiming to be green isn't?
2: They look the same, they smell the same.
1: In Singapore, scientists are searching for fuel fingerprints hidden at the atomic level.
2: The most important clue that we are looking for lies in the carbon.
1: Watch breakthroughs on demand at cna.asia.

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1: From the corridors of power to the region's most remote corners, we'll break down the news driving some of the world's largest economies and explain why it matters.
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2: Singapore, you've heard of it.
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5: So I welcome you to Little India. See, I'm giving such a traditional vibe now.
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13: The future of global shipping depends on cleaner fuels. And the race is on to develop them. But what if a fuel claiming to be green isn't?
14: They look the same, they smell the same.
13: In Singapore, scientists are searching for fuel fingerprints hidden at the atomic level.
14: The most important clue that we are looking for lies in the carbon.
13: Watch Breakthroughs on demand at cna.asia.

0: going to surprise my BMT buddy Eric. I was assured that he has no idea that I will turn up. Actually, I've not seen him for some time. Maybe I end up being surprised more than him.
1: Okay, so this is the room that Mem is going to be surprised in. She thinks that she's going to do her makeup for an interview about her MDC days. I'm going to be the makeup artist, and hopefully she doesn't see through the disguise, like, because if she does, right, then this is the day that I also quit my acting career. Okay, most importantly is the mask, and then maybe the specs, but I haven't chosen the specs yet.
0: When you meet another fellow Singaporean boy, you talk about

started. And you meet another Singaporean girl, they will tell you about a brother or a boyfriend or a husband who've been through it. So National Service is somehow that common experience that brought us all together. I think it is a unique 2 years that we don't get to experience, no? Unless we sign on as a regular. You meet people from all walks of life. After that, we go our separate ways. But you have deep memories of them etched in your mind, and they form a very meaningful part of your life.

0: I was enlisted December 1987. There's a whole song about it, by the way, in Hokkien. Have you heard that song? No. You go to CMPB, you board the lorry, bring you to Pulau Tekong. And then you withdraw your barang-barang, and then you set up camp. Yeah, that was the first day. And then it dawns on you that there's 3 weeks not seeing your family. Do I look forward to joining NS? Not in 1987. Furthermore, I have a brother 3 years older than me who went to NS, didn't quite enjoy himself, he got punished a lot. So my impression of NS is a lot of punishment, very xiong. The first 3 weeks of BMT is probably the hardest. It is designed as a confinement period to force you to adjust to life in the military. There was no handphone at that time, yeah. So we all have little stacks of 10 cent coins. And at night, we'll queue up at the phone booth, and each 10 cent coin gives you 3 minutes. So each one takes 3 minutes to call your family, call your girlfriend. I suppose all of us miss home. So that's how we cope with that little payphone. I wasn't unfit. I was an athlete back in school, so I could do most of the exercises. But then there's the slight medical aspect. I always have eczema. So I have some struggle, especially when we go on field camps. That wasn't very comfortable, going without shower, showering only with powder, learning to shower with only 3 or 4 mugfuls of water. But I would say the part that I really couldn't get used to is the swearing. Because you know the Hokkien swear words always involve your family, you know? Your mother, your father. I find that emotionally, psychologically, I can't adapt to it that well. Probably took it too personally. It's totally different now. Totally different. It's very nurturing now. Things have really changed.
1: I'm 33 this year. I'm an actor and a host, and you may know me from Our Boys to Men. I broke into the scene for Our Boys to Men at around 18 years old. In the movie, my character went through the real Tekong combat fit, BMT. But in real life, I never even touched a rifle before. In fact, right, I only hold mic. I really only hold a microphone in my 2 years. I'm a host in army. Why is there so many planes? This one is the army airplane. I'm from infantry. Infantry 2SR.
2: Yeah, differently, infantry is the Cheongsa one.
1: I remember we need to crawl under the barbed wire, charging up the hill. It is so tough, my goodness. Before I entered army, I didn't know that I can be that tough. But I managed to go through it, so I become a much tougher man after NS. Lucky that he don't have to go through all these things.
2: I passed E ma, because of my asthma, which is legit. So I never go through the same hardship as you, but army is also where I learn how to become a more responsible adult.
1: Although we are different vocation, the same experience we have is actually we learn how to work as a team. We suffer together, we enjoy together, and of course we king together as well.
2: I never king. In fact, at MBC, I chong shua. I do all the work in MBC. My unit is called MDC, which is short for Music Drama Company. Singers, dancers, actors, MCs, basically people in the media scene will be posted there. This is still for army. We don't fight. But we are there to boost the morale of the soldiers during wartime.
3: Sir, second question, sir. In general,
4: you are supposed to follow behind me to the Gongcha, right?
2: They need some entertainment. That is where we come in. We entertain them, but not everybody can get into NDC. You need to audition for NDC. You need to be at least talented in one of the areas. I cannot dance. Sing song also okay only. Acting yes, but there were a lot of things for me to act back then. But one thing that was really needed was the MC. Before I entered MDC, I didn't even know what hosting was all about. I didn't even think that I could do it. How I got into hosting was because my mom that time was looking for someone who can talk a lot. She pointed to me and she said, I'd like to talk, I'm going to be MC. That decision to turn me into an MC is life-changing. I think if Ma'am Haiyan didn't push me into hosting, I would lose a very valuable source of income for me now.
0: BMT, yeah, in the parade square. They are holding marks. So maybe they are doing water parade. Those were the BMT days.
3: Carry on. Let's roll, move.
0: Cookhouse, yes, those were the trays we use, and those were the utensils we use. During my BMT days, in fact, my whole NS days, we operate on cookhouse. Cooks are still, at that time, a vocation. Cleaning weapons. I'm quite good at that. Dismantling, cleaning, putting together. What was the timing? I think we need to do it in a minute. Dismantle, then assemble.
5: Action, three, five, four.
0: We do a lot of that. You know, my weapons tend to be quite clean. I never told my wife that. Actually, I got two wives. My NS weapon and her. And we take good care of our weapons. So we were trained in BMT. Your rifle is your wife, but your best friend is your buddy. Buddies are important. Because during exercises, during rifle practice, SOC, IPPT, and wherever you go, at the end of the day, you make sure they are in one piece, they are okay, mentally, physically, and you've got to watch out for each other. My BMT buddy is Eric Sim. From the buddy's assignment, we are basically arranged in order of our birthday. Both of us share the same birthday, 15 November 69, so we ended up in the same bunk. I sleep on top, he sleep below. Eric was a scrawny guy like me. First impression, two of us not going to carry a lot of heavy stuff. But he looked like a nice guy, unassuming, you know, quiet. We both looked very unambitious. So I remember as a recruit, I'm not the type that want to step forward and show that I have leadership quality. Many of my other platoon mates were. We have a situation test, we call the SIT test, where they test your natural leadership qualities to gauge your suitability to go to OCS. Me, as well as Eric, are both a little bit more laid back. So we tend to take a step back, watch others assert their leadership qualities while we just play our part as team members. I think it would be a bit more difficult if I have a buddy who died

die my school's OCS, no? But with Eric, I think we are both just chill. There was one incident, we were about to book out. And we have to clean the area. When everything's clean, we are good to go, right? So that day, the instructor found chicken bones in the toilet bowl. And that is a very major offense. And so all of us were not allowed to book out, and then we were punished. Yeah, push-ups, followed by leg lifts, hold it there, lower to 30 degrees. And then the instructors start to ask who threw chicken bones into the toilet bowl. There was silence for a while, then okay, lower to 10 degrees, hold it there. Finally, Eric say it was me. So that was one incident I remember about Eric. Got us all into trouble. We were just there, sharing an experience together, trying to go through something together. Yeah. But that's also the magic of it, right? Somehow fate bring you together. You are paired with somebody as your buddy. Spending intensive time together. Yeah, and very intimately close, because you literally shower together, you set up tent together, you dig a cell scrape together, you do so many things together. But after 3 months, you separate and lose touch with your buddy. And years later, hopefully you reconnect. But it would be nice to get in touch with him again.

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1: Paddy rice cultivation is a major source of global methane emissions.
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0: Ma'am Haiyan was the one that took care of all of us back in camp.
1: So right now we are going to meet someone who has also trained under Ma'am Haiyan. It's one of my very good friends.

0: thing is.
1: Yo.
0: Hey.
1: My man. Oh my God, bro.
2: What's up, man? It's been a long time, bro. How are you?
0: It's good to see you.
1: Good to see you, bro. Welcome to my studio.
0: Okay, guys, this is Raja. Okay, so he is one of my very good friends, and also he's been with me in NBC.
1: You were exactly 1 year, 1 year my senior.
0: No, yeah.
3: All right, ladies and gentlemen, we hope that you guys are having a wonderful CEO's evening. And I hope that this is a memorable time for you guys to, you know, recognize CEO as well as to bond with your battalion mates.
1: Oh my God. Oh, I got goosebumps, bro.
0: There's a go.
1: Damn trippy.
0: Trippy, yeah.
1: It's trippy, bro. And I remember I was so nervous about hosting with you because you were already like so seasoned. I was like still very much a newbie. Memahan, she's like the artist manager. And she's also the officer that is in charge of all of us. She always had this warmth to her. It's like she really saw us as like her children. It was so like important that we felt so safe and so loved by someone that's actually our officer.
0: From the first day I met her, it was all love, really, you know?
1: Yeah. During my audition,
0: yeah,
1: I think I rapped something. Mm. Then fast forward, there was an event. Then it was Mam Hayan that said, oh, yeah, why don't you get Rajit to rap? And she remembered from the audition.
0: Mm.
1: She started putting me in all these different segments where there was a rap portion. Like, she always put her faith in me, you know what I mean? Even before I made a name for myself or before I started my career. Bro, actually, in your time in MDC, what was your most memorable or most pivotal moment with Mam Hayan?
0: The military police actually showed up to camp. They arrested me on suspicions of drug consumption. While I was waiting for my sentence, MDC actually took me out of the shows. I had a good like 8 months of doing nothing in camp. But it was Mam that, you know, helped me through it also. She was the one that actually got me doing like backstage stuff. Mm. At least doing something with my time other than, you know, sitting around and brooding over it. She would always say kind words that would not make me go and spiral or overthink. So my sentence was 9 months in the detention barracks. It's like the army's version of prison. The first day of DB, right, I remember when I was walking to my cell, the whole building started erupting in the Our Boys to Men song. The Our Boys to Men, so in 2 years. Can you imagine how messed up that is? Yeah, so that's why I thought, I was pretty much done for. So I was locked in the cell pretty much 24 hours a day. I get to see the sun outside for 1 hour per week. That's all. So every week, I will only look forward to two things. One is my parents' visit. Second one is my army man. She made it a thing to come maybe once every 2 weeks. She out there with camp staff, house MDC, you know, everybody still thinking of you, everybody waiting for you to come out, you know. The parents meet up, right? There was a glass screen. But for the man one, it's like face to face. So I can hug Mam, but I cannot hug my parents. My parents, when they came to visit me every week, they would just cry. There wasn't a week that went by without them crying.
4: Every week, me and my wife will go and visit Noah at DB.
5: Why is this?
4: Then we need to fill up this form. Each slip of paper actually represents each visit. So I kept it until today. It's already 10 years. These are something for him to remember that we have walked through this journey together and make sure that he would not make the same mistake again.
5: When I visited Noah in DB, Noah gave me Madam Hayan's number. I guess he also felt grateful that Madam Hayan visited him. So that's why I think he gave me her number so that maybe I also able to text her and tell her about Noah. From the text, you can tell she's also very concerned for Noah. That's why I still kept the messages. Don't worry, I treat him like family and he's so brave to face the music. I'm proud of his spirit. We will walk together with him on this journey. Take care. So I replied, so painful to see my son this way, but I thank God for many kind souls like you. And she said she will continue visiting him. She also said, 当我抱他时，他叫我不要哭，所以我忍住。 I feel she's feeling what we are feeling. So that's what that really touches me.

0: I am doing a Chinese drama with Mediacorp now. Hosting at the moment, a bit quiet. It's very seasonal. So this period is acting heavy for me. So finding Mem Haiyan this year would be extra significant also, because this year is actually the 10-year mark after I was released from DB. She gave me an ang pao on the day of release, and on the ang pao he actually wrote, this will never happen again. You know, after 10 years, I just want to let her know that I've been honouring her words.
1: I'm Yang Haiyan. My artists call me Mem Haiyan. This year, I'm 71 years old. I'm in the army 44 years. I'm from private, lance corporal, until equivalent to captain like that. I'm retiring on 2022. Because I cannot just rest, do nothing. So my energy goes to daily exercise, 1.5 hours. I like this exercise. It's like really your leg stretch. 1978, I joined Singapore Armed Forces Music and Drama Company as a dancer. I was an artistic manager. I managed around 2,000 artists in my career. Some say I'm fierce, quite fierce. I don't like to use mic. When they never listen, I just shout. But actually, they know I'm inside, not fierce. The well-known artist I manage on is JJ Lin, online. Joe Kim, Young Roger, and Noah Yap.

0: The production team has finally managed to track Ma'am Iron down. I'm actually quite scared to meet her, but also very excited. I want to make her tail, okay? That's the goal. Tales of joy, Just...
1: Look at how much you've grown! I'm going to a man!
0: That's what I want to hear. Anything other than that is a fail, really.
2: In an all-new season of Meet Me There...
1: Ming!
3: Where are you?
4: Oh my god, where are you, girl?
3: Whoop, whoop, whoop! Bernard! Harrison!
2: A killer cast.
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22: I guess a part of me wanted to connect even deeper with the people.

0: There's no point playing it safe. Safe will always be forgotten.
1: If we as Singaporeans are able to have a satellite that we can truly say was conceived, designed, engineered, and built in Singapore,
2: wow, how wonderful would it be?
3: This is Singapore. We don't give up.
4: Japan and the US have spent billions trying to prop up the yen, but it's still weakening. On your next Asia First, we examine whether Japan's economy is strong enough to keep interest rates rising and lend the currency some support.

0: Okay, so this is the room that ma'am is going to be surprised in. She thinks that she's going to do her makeup for an interview about her MDC days. I'm going to be the makeup artist. And hopefully she doesn't see through the disguise, like, because if she does, right, then this is the day that I also quit my acting career. Like. Okay, most importantly is the mask. And then maybe the specs, but I haven't chosen the specs yet. Okay. Does it look like me? Can you tell it's me? Huh? Still can tell it's me? Better? No? Better? Ma'am Hai Yan! Let's go! Please don't recognize me, okay?
1: Water and drinks, lah. Okay, so you make yourself comfortable, okay?
2: Thank you. Because of today, so I've slept early.
3: Okay.
0: She confirmed no way because the way she looked at me was like, I do, but then look at the eye, I was just like, I think I have to go in again.
2: I told them about the other ones who said, yeah.
1: What do your husband
2: say? Wow, it's a guy.
0: Ma'am, don't mind you. Close your eyes.
2: Oh.

0: Okay. Okay, anyway, man, this is not an interview, okay? This is a surprise for you. I'm so happy. Happy, huh?
1: Yeah. Of course, happy.
0: Hang on, we go to the sofa. Careful. I don't know whether you remember this or not. The reason why I also want to ask you out today is because 10 years ago when I got released, right, you actually gave me an ang pao. Do you remember? The ang pao actually wrote, and you told me yourself that this will never happen again. I want to tell you that I've honored your words and I still place them in my heart to this day. Okay, so now I want to give you back an ang pao, okay?
1: Hey, no, no return.
0: No, it's okay, don't worry. And there's a note, Mem Haiyan. Thank you for always being there for me. I will never forget your unwavering support since day one and the kindness that you have shown me. Forever grateful for you, Mem. Love always.
2: Yes, love always.
0: Thank you, ma'am.
1: Actually, I find it's a just small token and small thing he can remember 10 years.
2: Very touching. Oh.
0: I also have to thank you for letting me to explore hosting. That's why now I can have hosting as income. It's one of my main jobs.
1: You got potential, you don't know. And normally, hosting people is really talkative.
0: Having the chance to reconnect and finally telling her all the things I wanted to say, she finally knows what has been on my heart for very long. Ma'am, I got another surprise for you.
1: Some more surprise, just a surprise.
0: Yeah, okay, come on.
1: Ayo.
3: 我刚刚问你
0: Every time we talk about you, we're always very happy. Yeah.
1: 现在他乖吗? 有没有跟你们吵架?
3: 比较成熟了一点点吧。
1: 他还是听话。 我也是有骂他, 你问他。
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1: 我第一次进去的时候我出来, 我哭, 我的老板, 不然你改天不要来了, 你这样来一次哭一次。 家长, the parents, 怕儿子去当兵, 就是我们要care了, 我们不可以说来不要管, 啊,
4: so we can see that that love, like you really care for him. So it's a blessing.
3: We didn't get the chance to personally thank you. So we take this opportunity to come to show appreciation.
1: Thank you
3: for your help during those days.
1: 假如用华语就是刻骨铭心, really 不会忘记在我人生中这一幕.
0: She knows the extent of it, my gratitude, you know, and I'm very happy to be able to express that to her with my parents today.

I'm Eric Sim. I'm an author. I'm also a guest lecturer at several universities, a speaker, and a career coach. I'm making a prop for my speaking engagement. I'm not really a good entertainer. Sometimes cannot rah-rah the crowd. This is Anderson, my secondary school. Didn't do well at all in school. The only subject that I really enjoyed is woodwork. During my secondary school days, I was not athletic at all. My mother refused to let me play any sports because I suffered from childhood asthma. Can you imagine? At age 16, I was only 40 kg. And that was 2 years away from army. I was worried if I can carry the backpack and rifle, they probably weigh heavier than me. So as a skinny boy who was not sporty, I didn't really enjoy my secondary school days. And I was really worried whether I could survive army.

0: I'm going to CMPB to
1: surprise my
0: BMT buddy Eric. He's already there, supposedly to film something about his life and his career. He has no idea that I will turn up. Mm.
2: Welcome to your BMT journey. Wow, this brings back a lot of memories. In Tekong, I remember cannot go home for 3 weeks. And when my father visited me, I can see tears in his eyes. I've never seen him cry before. He thought that I suffered a lot.
0: Fate brought us together during NS for 3 months of our lives. What happened after that? What has he been up to since the last time I saw him?
2: Okay, live firing. This is one of the things that I enjoyed the most because I was a marksman. I was quite good at shooting.
0: Yeah, I'm a little bit nervous because we assume he'll be surprised, but I don't know. Maybe I end up being surprised more than him.
3: Australia wants teens off social media and he's fighting back by taking the government to court.
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3: Others have found their way around it.
4: Are a lot of your friends still on social media?
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12: The future of global shipping depends on cleaner fuels, and the race is on to develop them. But what if a fuel claiming to be green isn't?
13: They look the same, they smell the same.
12: In Singapore, scientists are searching for fuel fingerprints hidden at the atomic level.
13: The most important clue that we are looking for lies in the carbon.
12: Watch Breakthroughs on demand at cna.asia.

During BMT, I met quite a few people. Some have gone on to manage big companies, some have joined the government, and with now with big responsibilities. Sometimes you can't tell when you look at somebody who's 18 years old that they will go on to do something so huge.

0: your BMT buddy?
1: It is, no, I don't feel comfortable. I prefer not to say.
2: Surprise!
1: How are you? Keep forcing me to say. I die don't want to say.
2: That's forcing you to say what?
1: Say that you're my buddy.
2: Oh, you don't want to disclose it?
1: No, I only want to disclose if...
2: If I agree.
1: If you agree.
2: Oh, yeah, it's so nice of you.
1: So, yeah.
2: So I told them a lot about our BMT days.
1: Yeah.
2: Yeah, how you gengar liao, I gengar liao, but... You were genuinely surprised?
1: Of course.
2: Really? I worried you half suspected.
1: No. No, you're such a busy person, and I think you got many other things to do than to say that you're my buddy, right?
2: Do you remember what is most vivid for you?
1: I remember the obstacle course. That was very tough for me because I'm, quite short, very skinny.
2: Did you have difficulty doing the wall? The low wall, huh?
1: You call it the low wall. To me, it's the high wall. It's 1.83 meters, but at that time, to me, it feels like it's a 2.5 meter wall that I need to cross over.
2: How about chin up? Can you still do chin up?
1: I think I can do 2. La.
2: At the end of BMT, we all can do about 8, 10, right?
1: 8, 10, yeah.
2: I can still do, la, but I'm heavier now.
1: No, la.
2: Okay, shall we go and do some chin up?
1: Yeah, let's do it.
2: You can do 2, right? You can do 2, right? Okay. Come.
1: Do you remember that time when, during BMT, I struggle?
2: Yeah, you always struggle. And always you have to do before breakfast, lunch, dinner.
1: Yeah, let me try.
2: Okay, I hold clothes for you.
1: It's okay, Mama. Minister, hold clothes, how can?
2: Don't worry, You can't do it because your shoe's too heavy. Oh, not bad. 1, 2.
1: Enough, lah.
2: Hey. I didn't have the pleasure of saying no count.
1: Oh. You do,
2: No, I don't do. You must trust me, I can do.
1: I'm sure you can do 2. I do 2.
2: Okay, 1. Okay, about same, 2. We do 2.
1: Okay. I know you can do more.
2: Still know how to pitch a 10?
1: Completely forgotten. Did we even pitch 10?
2: I think we did. Individual field craft.
1: Oh. What are we supposed to do?
2: I think we only do this for BMT, right?
1: Oh, so we just need to put over the...
2: Yeah, the I think spray. Just drape over. Leh. You see, now even squatting down is difficult.
1: Yeah.
2: At least they make us do this and not dig shell scrape.
1: Yeah, or dig trenches.
2: We must measure where is the middle. Hey, I think put further. Leh.
1: Okay,
2: put further.
1: I secure this part first.
2: Okay, you secure that part, then we tighten this part, huh? Okay, you do all the work, I supervise.
1: You are the minister, so...
2: Okay.
1: Okay, looks...
2: Yeah, like, okay. A bit like no pride, huh?
1: Okay.
2: I think we adjust a bit.
1: Pull a bit more. Yeah.
2: Like that,
1: Ken? How come so low?
2: Never mind, Ken.
1: Yeah.
2: Anyway, we're not sleeping here, never mind.
1: Minister, can
2: I? I think can.
1: Can, okay. Just pass. Sure.
2: Okay. You remember making this during BMT?
1: No recollection.
2: No, I don't remember it being like that.
1: Yeah. This not so long and...
2: Yeah, how to find 2 trees like that?
1: Yeah.
2: Probably we use poles like this. You're right, it's very hazy. The memories are very hazy. Why do you think we have such hazy memories of BMT? Other than we are getting a bit older.
1: I was weak physically. I lack social skills. But I'm not the kind who is very talkative. I do my job, but I also don't want to attract too much attention. That was my attitude.
2: I had difficulty adjusting to the culture. What really turned me off was the swearing. You swear at me, okay, but when it involves my parents and all that, somehow I couldn't take it. So I also do what I have to do. And don't try to impress or anything. I suppose that's why we became buddies also.
1: Yeah. So that time, I know you are very supportive. You never try to steal the thunder from anyone. The good thing coming out of this NS is they send a buddy like you For me,
2: really, I'm not sure I'm good influence. I think it was something to do with same birthday.
1: Oh, yeah, we share the same birthday.
0: Yeah.
1: So you got super memory. How do you remember? Because I won't remember somebody's birthday.
2: Not that I remember your birthday, I remember mine.
1: Yeah.
2: And I remember that our bed bunks were arranged according to birthday. Got any food, any makan? Milo kosong?
1: Oh, thank you.
2: What is this? Chicken wings and satay. Ah.
1: Good. I have not taken lunch yet.
2: I know your BMT memory is hazy. Chicken wings remind you of anything?
1: Cannot remember.
2: Can't remember.
1: Yeah. Tell me.
2: Not even the time a whole platoon got punished.
1: Because of me?
2: Yeah.
1: Tell me. I have erased that memory.
2: We are all booking out.
1: Yeah.
2: And then we're doing area cleaning. Yeah. Then we found chicken bones inside the toilet bowl. Then we were all punished until someone owned up.
1: And I'm the one who owned up?
2: You owned up, yeah. Do you remember
1: throwing chicken bones? Remember that episode, but if I know myself, right, there's no reason for me to throw chicken wing bones into a toilet bowl. Because it's not something that I eat.
2: That means that day you decide to own up to save the platoon, eh?
1: I think that is a more likely scenario.
2: I think in the end, we all booked out, including you.
1: Well, thanks for telling me.
2: Well, thanks for saving all of us. No? I remember we were doing leg lifts, 45 degree, 30 degree, 10 degree. We will keep doing until someone owned up. Then you say, chicken bone, I throw one. They say, Sim, it was you. You know, we're all a bit laid back during BMT. But now, we are busy people. When did you decide to be busy and not be laid back?
1: So after BMT, I went to NUS. I got an engineering degree and after that, I went to join investment banking to mix with all the Ivy League colleagues. I was working in Singapore. I asked my boss to send me to Shanghai, Hong Kong. I was always believing that you need to transform yourself. And my objective is really to live many lives in one lifetime. So I got a bit of regret not being more ambitious during BMT. In fact, behind my mind, I was little hoping I can get into OCS.
2: Oh, really? You hope to go to OCS. Is it like thinking that I wish I'm better?
1: Yeah.
2: Or...
1: So I wish I'm better, but at the same time, I know fiscally, right? I won't be able to do it. So I didn't put in the effort. So sometimes life is like that. You reject the opportunity before the opportunity rejects you.
2: I think you're right. I would say the same. That if I were to go back to BMT now, I will try to do my best. And take a different attitude lah. Whereas in the past, when something siong happens, when you go out to the field, you just dread it and tell yourself, when will this be over?
1: Yeah.
2: But actually, you should be focusing, what can I learn from this experience? We are actually learning a lot of things. Yeah. And I think, in hindsight, I could have seized those opportunities. But it's never too late, right? Luckily, all this happened when we were younger.
1: Yeah, yeah.
2: I suppose it's an essential passage of life for us to later on then realise, don't reject opportunities.
1: When I met Minister Ong, at that time, we were both 18 years old. He's somebody reliable, somebody with integrity, somebody supportive. So I'm grateful for that. And he is still that same person today.
2: The fact that Eric refused to disclose that I was his buddy, I'm really touched by that. He's really considerate. Yeah.
1: How many degrees?
2: Usually, I think we start with 45.
1: 45,
2: okay,
1: right?
2: Ready? Go. 45. And then, when instructors are not happy, they say lower to 30 degrees.
1: 30 degrees. Well, you're still strong, huh?
2: It's the chicken bone incident. Yeah, so that's a brave thing to do. Then instructor still not happy, they said 10 degrees. Okay lah, then after that we can book out already lah. Okay?
1: Yeah.
2: Alright. Hey, not bad. We still got abdomen muscle. A health tip from the health minister, which is as we get old, we must have strong core muscles.
1: I don't get surprised easily. But today, I was totally caught.

0: off guard. It's a huge surprise that he initiated this, and it also shows that our relationship didn't just end after BMT. I wanted to reach out to him after coming back from Hong Kong, but I know he's busy, so I only engage with his social media posts quietly. So today was a fantastic reunion.
1: My body lies over the ocean. My body lies over the sea.
2: NS brings certain group of people together. It is an intensive period of interaction that actually stays with us. The system of buddy is extremely important, yeah, because this is somebody you develop a trust and a bond with, and that may carry you through the rest of your life. As hazy as our memories are, yeah, he remembered me. We forgot a lot about BMT, both of us, but we both remember each other.
1: Bring back my bonnie to me. Bring back my bonnie to me. Bring back my bonnie to me.
3: Bring back my bonnie to me.

0: Shanghai boasts more coffee shops than any other city on Earth, 9,000 and growing, adding one coffee outlet every 8 hours.
1: And here at one of Shanghai's upscale shopping areas stands Starbucks' third largest outlet globally, the Starbucks Reserve Roastery, Shanghai. And yet within 5 minutes walk of this outlet stands five other Starbucks cafes. The coffee craze doesn't end with Starbucks. I'm going to count my steps now with my phone app and take a walk with this 360 camera. And let's just see how many cafes we can bump into in about 2,000 steps.
0: A stone's throw from Starbucks Roastery is the first international outlet of Vietnamese chain Thuong Vinh Legend Coffee. Two luxury brand stores in the same spot, IWC and Louis Vuitton, also have their own cafes, along with a cafe specializing in bagels. Cross the road to the pedestrian street opposite, and there are four more cafes from other brands. M1 Starbucks. Double back into the underground mall, there are two Mana Coffees, a Shanghai coffee chain, and two other coffee brands. 7-Eleven sell coffee too, but let's just leave convenience stores out of the count. Down to basement 2, to the metro station, there is one lucky. Double back up to the ground level, there is yet another Mana coffee van. Walk to the street corner and cross the road, there are two other independent cafes. And another Starbucks.
1: To be honest, I'm not sure if I missed any cafes hiding in some corner somewhere, but I took only what? 1,999 steps. It's about a kilometer walk. I took about 18 minutes and I bumped into about 20 cafes. And dare I mention, there are three more Mana Coffees down this street, about less than 200 meters walk.
0: The cafe density in Shanghai is just the tip of the highly caffeinated iceberg in China. In this episode of CNA Correspondent, we look at how this cradle of tea culture has become one of the fastest growing market for coffee globally. Early in his career, it was Kang Ziye's job to sell coffee to a tea nation. But his love affair with coffee started as a child, when the beverage was still a foreign novelty in China.
2: I'm 80s, I think I was a very fortunate generation, because I completely experienced the country's

0: This is Asia Tonight.
1: Good evening, I'm Paul Sung. Tonight's top stories. Rescue teams are racing to reach survivors after a powerful 7.7 magnitude earthquake struck eastern Indonesia. At least 40 people were killed and dozens of buildings have been damaged. Malaysia's Anwar Ibrahim calls for unity as his PKR party hosts its annual National Congress. The party looking to regroup after recent electoral setbacks with another state poll looming in Malacca. Prime Minister Narendra Modi puts self-reliance at the heart of India's independence message. He also unveils new AI training and free coaching plans for millions of young Indians weeks after education protests rocked the government. Also tonight, a heavyweight clash about to unfold at Jalan Besar Stadium. Singapore takes on seven-time ASEAN champions Thailand in the first semi-final leg of the ASEAN Hyundai Cup. Can the Lions strike first on home soil?

0: Rescue efforts are underway in eastern Indonesia after a powerful magnitude 7.7 earthquake killed at least 40 people. Some are reported to remain trapped under the rubble of collapsed buildings. Six have been injured. Strong aftershocks have continued to rattle the region. And here's how the disaster unfolded.
1: The moment a

0: Powerful earthquake struck off the coast of Indonesia early Saturday. Panic and chaos unfolded in the eastern town of Mamer as parts of a building collapsed, sending dust and rubble into the air.
1: Besar, soalnya baru pertama rasa yang begini. Sekarang masih panik. Sekarang juga masih panik, masih was-was, masih gelisah.
0: Indonesia's disaster agency says the quake struck just before 5 a.m. local time. Its epicenter was offshore near Nagekio Regency in East Nusa Tenggara at a depth of 15 kilometers. Strong shaking lasted for about a minute in several parts of the province, with the tremor felt as far as South Sulawesi. The quake initially triggered a tsunami warning. Authorities directed residents in coastal communities to move to higher ground. Thousands of people evacuated to safety on their own. The tsunami alert was lifted hours later after authorities detected no significant changes in sea levels. The earthquake damaged dozens of homes and various public facilities. Regional disaster teams are working with the military, police and local authorities to assess the damage and provide assistance.
2: Tadi pagi sudah sempat berkomunikasi langsung dengan Gubernur Nusa Tenggara Timur untuk sekali lagi kita semua, baik pemerintah pusat maupun pemerintah daerah dan seluruh jajaran terkait, termasuk TNI dan Polri, melakukan langkah-langkah mitigasi, melakukan langkah-langkah cepat, tanggap darurat cepat untuk terutama segera mengatasi keadaan di awal-awal kejadian.
0: Some of the worst-hit communities have requested for emergency supplies, including tents, food, medicine, generators and water tanks. Indonesian President Prabowo Subianto has directed that central government assistance be coordinated through the country's National Disaster Agency. This is intended to ensure aid and resources are delivered in a coordinated and effective manner to affected areas.
3: In the next 3 days or 4 days, we are focusing on conducting the rapid need assessment, also conduct the initial response to distribute the things, like distribute the water supplies, distribute the hygiene materials or hygiene kit, and also distribute the shelter kit.
0: Indonesia lies on the Pacific Ring of Fire, one of the world's most active seismic zones, leaving the country vulnerable to earthquakes and volcanic eruptions.
4: A helicopter caught fire at an airport in Subang, Malaysia, earlier today, shortly before takeoff. A Ukrainian crew member suffered minor injuries, while three others escaped unharmed. Flights to and from the Sultan Abdul Aziz Shah Airport were suspended for about 2 hours as authorities responded to the incident. The Selangor Fire and Rescue Department said it was alerted to the incident at 12:30 p.m. local time. All four people on board, including two pilots and two crew members, managed to escape. One of the crew members suffered minor injuries after being struck by debris outside the aircraft. The Civil Aviation Authority of Malaysia said the helicopter was undergoing an engine ground run as part of maintenance activities just before the incident. Authorities are investigating the cause of the fire. Malaysian Prime Minister Anwar Ibrahim's party is calling for unity as it holds its annual National Congress in Melaka this weekend. The PKR looking to regroup after Pakatan Harapan's recent electoral setback in Johor, Negeri Sembilan and Sabah. Another test is looming with a state election due in Malacca. And for more, CNA senior correspondent Melissa Goh joins us live in Malacca. Mel, what's been the focus of the first day of Congress and did Mr. Anwar provide a clear direction on how the party should respond to the series of electoral setbacks?
5: Well, this PKR Party Congress comes at a time most uncertain when the coalition Pakatan Harapan and its unity government is facing a tremendous pressures after having lost three state elections. And another one, as you mentioned, is coming here in Melaka, where the tenure ends end of the year. Now, as party president, Prime Minister Anwar Ibrahim, in his opening remark, spoke with a heavy heart. The party has gone through many ups and downs, he said, perhaps more downs in the last 27 years, but each time the party has bounced back. Now, he has tasked the party's delegates, over 2,000 of them attending the Congress opening, to work a lot harder, to connect with the masses, to better communicate with them. on the economic achievements of the country that posted 6% growth in the second quarter of the year and attracted billions.

0: billions of investment and listen to their grievances and respond accordingly to solve their problems over rising cost of living while wages remain low, business opportunities are limited. The trickle-down effect, he said, must move faster. Now, the government, he added, is genuine in fighting corruption, another key pillar of his reform pledges. Now, he promised to double down on the efforts by expanding the graft probe to include other institutions like FELDA and MARA. Let's hear him out.
1: We will do the right thing. Now there is political stability, thank you. And there's this renewed commitment. And therefore, we will have to save this nation. How do we save the nation? Stop the crooks from squandering money from public purse.
0: Tomorrow, before the Congress draws to a close, Mr. Anwar is expected to make more announcements, he said, on the future direction of the party, including, he said, that abolishing the law governing public universities and colleges, something that's close to the hearts of students that represent bulk of the young voters here. Now, whether all these efforts come a little too late to shore up support, well, some said it's better late than never, as PKR, his party, desperately seeks to regain support ahead of the next general election that could be held earlier.
2: Now, Mel, there's also been several high-profile departures of senior party leaders. Was this addressed at all, and what impact do they have on the party?
0: Yes, indeed. Some party delegates, they are anxious, understandably, with the high-profile departures of several of the senior leaders before this. And while its deputy president, Nurul Izzah Anwar, is going on leave indefinitely to focus on her studies, she said, but she will remain as party members. Now, some of the party delegates, they thank her for the contribution all these years, while many others believe that it's high time for the party to draw a line with regards to its relationship with Baris and Nasiona. Yes, they are a partner at the federal government, but they are fighting tooth and nail. Enough is enough at the state level. Now, one delegate said that there's a limit to what the party can endure, and he even suggested using the party own logo in the next election. Now, this is what he said.
3: Kompromi ada batasnya. Kesabaran ada sempadannya. 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Adakah kita mahu berdiam diri?
0: Now, Danish is from Selangor, the last remaining state helmed by PKR. Now, the party must defend it at all costs, he said. But just how? Against the surging blue and green wave, the opposition Perikatan Nasional and Barisan Nasional. Time is running out. Now, Mr. Anwar, I caught up with him this evening, and he said that all options are on the table without going to specifics. Let's take a listen.
4: You will not talk to Bersatu, right? No way, yeah. Oh, is this still a
5: policy
4: option? Still an option,
5: ah? You talk to everybody. I've never said I don't talk to anybody. Even Mr. Hadi.
0: Now, what's for sure, there's no forever friends or foe in politics. Everything is up in the air, the future direction of the party, while former party number two, Rafizi Ramli, is announcing his party lineup of candidates for the Malacca state post tonight. Further piling pressures on Mr. Anwar and his party.
2: Ramay, thanks for that update, Mel. We've been speaking to CNA's senior correspondent, Melissa Goh, reporting live from Malacca. And still to come, Japan marks 81 years since its World War II surrender as its leaders honour the fallen soldiers.
6: Australia wants teens off social media and he's fighting back by taking the government to court.
7: What happens if you lose?
8: We will keep challenging the ban.
6: Others have found their way around it.
7: Are a lot of your friends still on social media?
9: Yeah, 85%, 90%.
6: What will it take to keep kids off social media? Talking Point, Sunday on CNA. No coding skills? She built her own app anyway.
10: What I thought programmers could do, I could do it now.
6: How this couple saves up to 90% of what they earn while living on the road. Their restaurant was failing. Could social media save it? On Money Mind, Wednesday on CNA.
11: How do you feed billions of people as climate change accelerates?
12: Paddy rice cultivation is a major source of global methane emissions.
13: When production is disrupted, the impact is felt across the community.
14: Farmers say olives are a rare bright spot in stressed farmlands such as this one.
11: CNA correspondent explores the solutions that are taking root across the region. Feeding Asia's future. Wednesday on CNA.
2: Indian Prime Minister Narendra Modi pushed for self-reliance in his speech on the country's 80th Independence Day. The Indian leader also made announcements on youth skilling weeks after a mass protest forced the resignation of his education minister over an exam leak scandal. Neha Punia filed this report for CNA from New Delhi.
15: Prime Minister Narendra Modi used much of his 75-minute long speech from the iconic Red Fort to talk about self-reliance and how Indians should work together to make India a developed country in the next 20 years. It's not the first time the Indian leader has invoked self-reliance as an idea, but this time around the message came as the West Asia conflict impacts economies not directly involved in the war, including India's.
16: Energy security. इसका मैंने कहा कि हमें अल्टरनेट स्रोतों की तरफ भी पूरी शक्ति लगाना बहुत जरूरी है और इसलिए ऊर्जा का सही इस्तेमाल बढ़ाते हुए भारत इसी दिशा में आज तेजी से काम कर रहा है.
15: He also said India plans to commission more nuclear reactors and develop alternative energy sources to build that self-reliance in the years ahead. India imports nearly all of its crude oil and much of it comes through the Strait of Hormuz. Now, this was also Mr. Modi's first major address weeks after tens of thousands of protesting students took to the streets in the biggest show of dissent against his government yet. It started over an exam paper leak but eventually became about educational reforms and the lack of well-paid work in a country home to millions of young people. Now, Mr. Modi did not reference the protests in his speech, but did make two significant announcements that will benefit young people, he said. One was that his government will help train 10 million young people by next year in artificial intelligence skills. He said this will help India become a leader in the field as AI impacts hiring patterns in many industries. Indian families also spend millions of rupees on education for schooling and university, yes, but also for coaching for competitive exams in the hopes that that would bring financial security and stability. Mr. Modi says his government recognizes that financial burden and wants to help.
16: Ek bahut bada bojh ban chuka hai coaching classes ki spardha. Humne yuvaon ke liye vibhinn parikshaon ki free online coaching.
15: Experts say the announcements are coming ahead of key regional elections next year, which will put Mr. Modi's popularity to the test, including in the state of Uttar Pradesh, which is key to Mr. Modi's political ambitions. Now, the Cockroach Janata Party, which helmed that protest here in New Delhi and forced the resignation of the education minister, has meanwhile also announced an audit, nationwide audit of state-run schools. They're saying they want citizens to work with them to hold the government accountable to ensure that government schools have access to basic amenities like electricity, water and clean toilets. And they're saying that this is going to be a campaign that will force the government to ensure that at the grassroots level, education becomes accessible to all, saying that the right to decent and quality education is a fundamental right in the country. For CNA, I'm Neha Punia in New Delhi.
2: Japan is commemorating its 81st anniversary of its World War II surrender today. Emperor Naruhito and Prime Minister Sanae Takeuchi are both in attendance at an annual ceremony at Nippon Budokan to honor fallen soldiers. Prime Minister Takaichi delivered a short speech. A moment of silence was also observed.
17: 今日の我が国の平和と繁栄は戦没者の皆様の尊い命と苦難の歴史の上に築かれたものであること、私たちは決して忘れません。
2: Defense Minister Shinjiro Koizumi was seen paying his respects earlier today at the Yoshikuni War Shrine alongside a crowd of people. Ms. Takaichi has appeared to skip a visit today, despite speculation that she would do so as her mentor Shinzo Abe did in December 2013. The shrine is dedicated to Japanese soldiers killed during World War II, including several convicted war criminals. Previous visits by Japanese leaders have riled China and South Korea. Japan's neighbors believe the visits overlook the atrocities the Imperial Japanese forces committed during the conflict. Local media reports say that the Prime Minister Takaichi did send an offering to the shrine, as previous prime ministers have done. The Japanese leader had previously visited the shrine regularly before becoming prime minister in October. South Korea's president has proposed dialogue with the North to end the years-long Korean War. Lee Jae-myung making the remarks during an address marking 81 years since Korea's liberation from Japanese colonial rule.
18: 한반도의 평화는 곧 동북아의 안정과 협력을 촉진하고 핵 없는 세계를 향한 이정표가 될 것입니다. 분쟁으로 고통받는 세계에 희망과 가능성을 선사할 것입니다. 전쟁을 종식하고 한반도의 불안정한 정전체제를 평화체제로 바꾸는 여정에 나설 것입니다. 서로에 대한 상호 위협 의사를 내려놓고 아주 오래된 전쟁을 끝내기 위한 당사자들 간의 논의를 시작합시다.
2: The two Koreas have remained at war since an armistice ended the Korean War in 1953 instead of a peace treaty. Mr. Lee has made repeated reconciliatory gestures since taking office in June last year, though Pyongyang has yet to echo the sentiment. The South Korean president in today's speech has also vowed to pursue, quote, pragmatic diplomacy with Japan and build on trust to usher in another 60 years of peace and prosperity.
18: 지난 1년 동안 한일 양국은 활발한 셔틀 외교를 이어가며 신뢰의 기반을 다져왔습니다. 공급망과 에너지, 첨단 산업 분야의 협력을 넓혀왔고 미래 세대 간 교류의 기반도 꾸준히 확대되어 왔습니다. 우리 정부는 앞으로도 실용적 국익 외교를 바탕으로 공동의 이익을 위한 협력의 지평을 넓히고 지혜를 모아 우리 공동의 과제를 함께 해결해 나가겠습니다.
2: North Korea leader Kim Jong-un has paid tribute to fallen soldiers who fought Japan in the Second World War. Events took place around the capital to mark the 81st anniversary of liberation from colonial rule. Mr. Kim visited the Liberation Tower in Pyongyang, which commemorates former Soviet soldiers who fought against Japan during the war. The North Korean leader also vowing to further strengthen ties with Russia. The visit comes amid deepening relations between Moscow and Pyongyang, which has drawn international concern. Footage released also show Mr. Kim standing with wreaths at a giant cemetery on the outskirts of Pyongyang, which venerates people North Korea describes as revolutionary martyrs. He also visited a monument that remembers anti-Japanese revolutionary fighters. And still to come, a regional football rivalry takes center stage. Singapore set to face seven-time champions Thailand in the first semi-final leg of the ASEAN Hyundai Cup.
11: China's rise started on the coast. Today is building its next growth pole thousands of kilometers inland.
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0: Singapore national women's netball team is Asian champions once again, beating host Hong Kong 57-33 in the final of the Asian Netball Championships. This is the Vandas' fifth Asian title, earning their spot at next year's World Cup in Australia. Singapore in red got off to a confident start, pulling away with a comfortable lead in the first two quarters. In the second half, the Vandas upped their attack to further exert their dominance over their opponents. The closing quarter saw Singapore powering home to the goal.
1: I'm very proud of the team. They did really well. Starting from yesterday, we really gave all our best. We went all out to make sure that we get the ticket to go for World Cup. Yeah, plus the add-on of today's performance, you know, we managed to retain the title as defending champs. Yes. Yeah, so really excited for what's coming ahead.
0: In football, a thrilling clash between two arch rivals is set to kick off in just a moment at the Jalan Besar Stadium as Singapore takes on Thailand for the first semi-final leg of the ASEAN Hyundai Cup. CNA's Aslam Shah joins us live from the stadium. Aslam, tell us how significant is tonight's semi-final match and what can the fans expect?
2: Well, Paul, you probably have heard of the Kallang Roar over the decades of watching football, and it looks like the Jalan Besar Roar is about to erupt moments from now. About 5,000 fans packing the stadium, and these fans can consider themselves very lucky to get tickets here sold out in just minutes after going on sale. Now, I've spoke with Coach Gavin Lee just before he entered the dressing room with the team, and he said that today the team is a fully fit squad, except, of course, the suspended Song Yi-yong, who picked up a yellow card in the last game. Apart from that, he has a fully fit squad. He's decided to make three changes to the squad for the match today. Now, the stakes are very high right now because the winner will take one step closer to the final of the ASEAN Championship. And this stadium holds plenty of significance for the fans that you see behind me over here. This was where the last time that Singapore played in an ASEAN Championship final. It was the last time that Singapore beat Thailand as well. And we were here with I was with my crew here about 4 to 5 hours before kickoff. And we spoke to children, parents, grandparents, and they tell us about how they're looking for history to repeat itself this year.
3: I'm feeling very excited to watch the Lions play. I want to see Ilhan score. I want to see any of them score, actually. At least want us to win, go to the final. And then when you go to Thailand and beat them there also.
4: Super excited. We actually queued with 5 other phones, but only one phone got through. Then we managed to get 10 tickets together with my sisters and all.
5: This is my third game I'm watching against Thailand. Twice in National Stadium, so third time is charm. We win today.
2: So Paul is the first of two legs, with the second leg being played next week in Thailand. The best result across the two legs will head to the final.
0: Oh, thank you very much for that update. Lots of anticipation there. And we've been speaking to Aslam Shah of CNA, reporting live from Jalan Besar Stadium here in Singapore. And you can catch the ASEAN Hyundai Cup live or on demand on MeWatch until 26th August. Follow Mediacorp Sports on YouTube, TikTok, Instagram and Facebook for the latest updates and trending content. And that's Asia Tonight. 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

The producers told me that this week's episode was going to be on East Coast Road. And I thought, great, finally, an episode in Singapore. I wouldn't have to pack my bags, book a flight, just hop on a bus and bam, I'm there. But of course, nothing is ever as simple as it seems. So the producers decided to surprise me by telling me that it's more than one East Coast Road in the world. So guys, welcome to India.

0: That was ridiculously difficult.
1: Wipe out? Me? Not a chance.
2: Today, like a very tough condition to like a lot like serve it. This is called like a messy wave. Very hard to like catch a wave, like a very hard to like do something.
0: So I did a pretty good job, no?
2: Yes.
3: So Spencer, how has Mahabalipuram been?
0: Amazing. From Mahabalipuram, an ancient temple city, to Mahaps, a surfer's paradise. There is a shore temple that hugs the coast of Mahabalipuram. So apparently, sea erosion was happening and the government was really afraid that the temple was going to topple over. So what they did was, they had put these huge granite stones as breakers along the coast. And it worked. And incidentally, it also created the best waves for surfing. There you go. An effort to preserve the past opened up the gateway to the future. There's truly no other street like this.

I'm not really awfully aware of him filming, except there are one or two occasions where he gets into the film, and I do remember him doing things like that.

they actually set up a pretend film studio in the backyard. and they were obviously acting out, you know, what the Japs did. And another point, he actually went and filmed in the street, which was extremely dangerous, because if he'd been caught, he would have been shot.

0: My name is Bernard Harrison. I used to be the chief executive of Wildlife Reserve Singapore, which is now called Mandai Wildlife Reserve. I just flew in from Bali. I came back to Singapore to surprise Shada, my daughter.
1: So I'm a manager of an artist. Nation kind of grew with him. He's performed on some of the nation's biggest stages. And he is my husband. We are at a point of transition right now, and this show is a good reflection on our journey together. And I want to find out how well he really knows me.
0: Shada was in Laos when she had a birthday. So even if it's late, I really wanted to meet Shada, celebrate her birthday.
1: In a marriage, right, husbands never listen. So we shall test this today, okay? I manage his schedule, so I told him that we have an interview at one of our restaurants.
2: Hi, guys. Hello. Hello. Hi, Shada. She asked me to move first.
3: Okay.
2: Apparently, she said, I can do the interview first.
4: I'm Taufik Batisa, the guy who won the first Singapore Idol back in 2004. I think it was trailing from American Idol, which the whole world was watching. So when they had it in Singapore, the response was pretty crazy. There were thousands of people at Suntec City for the Idol auditions. Singapore Idol premiered on National Day, and it set the record for the most viewed local production show in Singapore. So I've been doing music for the past 22 years, and about 8 years ago, I started my first business with my friends, Chick Salt Chicken. Welcome to my shop.
3: So actually, Shada also called me, and she said that she actually can't make it. She did ask me to hand you this.
4: What?

0: Easy link.
1: Meet me there. Love your sayang. Wait, what? What are we doing? Is she trying to spice up our marriage or what's going on? What's this?
2: He's confused.
3: We have something for you.
2: Okay, thank you. Do I open this?
3: Yes, please.
2: Okay. I can't even open it because I'm a bit nervous. Okay, easy link card. All right. Meet me there. Papa? It's like my dad. He's in Bali. He messaged me like yesterday with his cat picture in Bali. Stop it, I'm gonna cry. Okay. Meet me there. Meet me there. Where's there? If it's Papa like my dad, it's like a wine bar, something alcoholic. I'm shocked. Gosh, you know, he hasn't lived in Singapore for a long time.
4: I registered that he was in Singapore because of the note. So I was like, he must have flown here overnight. Just knowing that he might be in Singapore in an unexpected way made me feel very happy and touched.
5: I don't know where she will think the most obvious place is.
2: Think, Daddy, where would you want me to be? Where would you be? Oh, banana leaf. Could be. What if we go to Little India first? Because that's a meal that we would have together all the time. Oh, God, I hope he's there.
1: What? Okay, so I don't have the car. So what? No, what? Huh? I haven't gone public in so long. Oh, bro. Me and my wife, we do everything together. She's my manager. I try my best to schedule my day on my own, but of course I can't function without my wife. So right now, I have a EasyLink card which I'm supposed to use. And I have no idea where I'm supposed to go.
6: Taufik likes to be in control. So now I think because he has no information whatsoever, right? So he is probably feeling like slightly frustrated, but he's going to take it like he's a challenge.
1: All right. So we're supposed to take the train, right? Where's he going?
6: He's going to have such a hard time like getting around public transportation, I feel. Yeah. He hasn't done it in like 30 years. Good luck, Taufik.
1: I know, you guys are like, he's so dumb, he don't know where he's going. Then you guys are right. Hang on.
0: So they're telling me to take the bus.
1: We're not off to a good start already.
0: This right here is where I did my first performance, outdoor public performance right here. This stage, exact same stage, didn't even change. New park. This was back in 2001. And I used to skate there as well. See, I wouldn't have seen that if I was just driving, right? Yeah, this is fun.

0: There used to be this ice cream place. It doesn't exist anymore. If my wife is nostalgic, if she wants to go back to where it began, it should be the place. Funny story. So we've known each other for a while, but we were never like that close.
1: I first met Taufik when I was 19. I was with a group of friends. My sister was with me. And we went to play pool.
0: I think she hated me then, man. Yeah, she thought I was obnoxious.
1: Arrogant. But Taufik is an introvert. He had like fake swag without realizing it at first. Like, he went everywhere with shades. I couldn't stand it. I called him out one time and I said, why are you wearing shades at night? Like, what's so bright? What's wrong with you? Yeah, I'm blunt like that. We were in the same group, same friend circle, weren't close at all.
2: So this was before Idol?
0: Yeah, before Idol, yeah. So I was performing music with my group, Bonafide. So during our shows, sometimes I would see her.
1: It's the first time in my life I've seen a local artist perform and he commanded the stage and the audience. So I was really taken aback because I don't like this guy, right? But I liked him on stage.
0: So she had to do her final year project. She had to interview somebody from the industry. She asked around a lot of the other artists. Nobody could do it. So apparently I was the last resort. He told me this, which is irritating.
1: So I was actually quite nervous because, like, I'm just a student from LaSalle trying to get her paper done. And this guy is, like, just one Singapore Idol. Everybody's going gaga over him. So it was intimidating, actually.
0: But, hey, it turned out well. And then we got closer then, and then we started dating quietly.
1: I realised that he really was a different person. He was so down to earth and he was so open in sharing. And that was really nice to see the person behind, you know, the sheets and the cap and, like, the swag, like, basically. Yeah.
0: So there used to be an ice cream cafe here. So this is where we did the interview. And I would expect her to be here.
3: Please mind the attached gap.

0: We're extremely close. I tell him everything. He's one of my best friends.
1: We have developed this kind of very close bond over the years. And especially since I've been away, we actually communicate like literally almost every day, every second on social media. Here you go. She's blocked.
0: One can never be too confident, but I'm 88.51% sure I will find him. So we're gonna go to Banana Leaf Apollo on Racecourse Road. Let's go. This way.
1: I've been taking the kids to Banana Leaf ever since they can sit in a high chair. And so they learn how to use the fingers and learn how to just eat simple curries out. I don't want to expose them to different cultures.
2: I love the smell. I'm hungry.

0: smells so good, though. Okay. I really thought he would be here because that's our special thing. We bond over lemon juice, banana leaf curry, but we also bond over the art of conversation and animals and wildlife and nature because he gave me that foundation in life. So I feel like it could be the Swiss Club. How do I get to the Swiss Club? That's the question. ChatGPT, help me.
1: Japan and the US have spent billions trying to prop up the yen, but it's still weakening. On your next Asia First, we examine whether Japan's economy is strong enough to keep interest rates rising and lend the currency some support.
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9: The future of global shipping depends on cleaner fuels, and the race is on to develop them. But what if a fuel claiming to be green isn't?
10: They look the same, they smell the same.
9: In Singapore, scientists are searching for fuel fingerprints hidden at the atomic level.
10: The most important clue that we are looking for lies in the carbon.
9: Watch breakthroughs on demand at cna.asia.

0: not yet.
1: I guess she's not as sentimental as me.
2: So I met him at the ice cream place maybe like a year after he won Idol, right? Like 2005. I think that was the first time we actually had a proper conversation, like one-to-one.
1: She saw how much of an idiot I was before, right? And then she saw how I progressed. For someone who knew me before the whole Singapore Idol thing, and to actually see me for me, I was very comfortable being around her.
3: She grounded me, actually.
2: Taufik hardly talks like that about me in front of me, so it's the first time I'm hearing and seeing it, right? So it feels nice to be appreciated.
4: How do you feel that she's not here?
1: Irritated. After all the nice things I just said about her.
2: We started there, but wherever we went when we were there does not exist anymore.
1: Let's go to Jurong. So when we got married, she stayed in the house that I bought.
2: Come on, Taufik.
1: Boy, it's 58 minutes if you take the train. Okay, let me change my life story. We weren't in Jurong. We actually stayed right over here. God.
2: Okay, so we're at the Star Theatre. This is where Taufik's first and last concert was held. So he's been in the industry for 21 years and he's never had his own concert. And I told him that you should do it for the fans. It was sold out in 2 hours and we really didn't expect that. As a manager, I was like, yes, thank God, it sold out. As a wife, I was really proud, you know, because like, yeah, this is something that showcases what my husband has been working for most of his life, basically. So this is like a core memory for us. So I hope he picked that up.

0: This place is important because this encapsulates my whole childhood growing up. So we came here every weekend. You can hear the cicadas, you can hear nature creeping in. It's just so chill. So I can imagine my dad sitting by either the pool or he's sitting at the restaurant.
1: You better be there.
0: I do not see him anywhere. We'll go to the pool.

0: Ah!
1: Okay, no! He's not here. He's not in the bar either. It's so hot. And I'm just disappointed he's not here because I really would have liked to have a reunion and then have a drink. We grew up here till about 13, so it holds great meaning and value to me. So when I was younger, my father and my mom and my brother, we would be at the Swiss Club every Sunday. It was like Sunday, swimming pool, have lunch there, spend time with all our friends there. Every birthday party, if it wasn't at the zoo, it was at the Swiss Club, right? So that place was like holy ground for us. When the divorce happened, it was also an evacuation from the Swiss Club. So that memory stopped. And so revisiting it years later, I just didn't expect that all those memories would trigger all these deep-seated emotions. I remember a lot of tension in the house, arguments, disagreements. I think, I know my dad always wanted me to go with him, but my mom was like adamant on being the sole caregiver. And my dad, he never said anything.
2: She was reliving a very, very painful part of her life, right? Which is when my ex-wife and I broke up, divorced. It's very difficult to leave the children. It was a tough period. I blame myself a lot because this is what you did. You created this situation.
1: He knows that I've been really angry at him. I always felt like he didn't take accountability to put all that aside. And I'll get emotional talking about this, but stand firm for the family that he and my mother started. Yeah. But having said that, over the years, I've been able to stand in his shoes. I just want him to know that I'm so not angry at him anymore.
2: Yeah, it's very good. We got on very well, especially now that she's a mother. I think she's like, well, okay, now I see what you guys went through. You know.
1: The next location, logically, which I'm a bit afraid to do now, would be the zoo. But if I go to zoo, I might just end up being a bag of mush. Give me a bit of time so I don't look like a panda.

0: Welcome to the extreme part of the West. This is where we got married and we stayed together for 6 years.
1: She's not here. I mean, she's not downstairs. Maybe she's upstairs. Let's try this. Nope. She's not here. Wow, travel all the way here, sia.
0: The house in Jurong was the first house that I bought. My mom came with me.
1: I was born in Taman Jurong, actually. We call it an L flat. Basically, there's no rooms. It's just a living room and a kitchen. So we didn't grow up wealthy at all. To be able to take care of my mom, for her to have her own space, her own kitchen, it was, alhamdulillah, it was definitely one of the huge milestones of my life. And to be able to already have a house for Sheena to stay in when we got married, right? So that was something that I really, I'm really thankful for, alhamdulillah. Singapore Idol was the first stepping stone to the many things that I'm able to achieve today.
2: Your Singapore Idol is...
3: Mediacorp has revealed that Taufik won 62% of 1.1 million votes cast during the final showdown.
1: I don't know if she voted for me, but she was there.
4: So I didn't vote for him. I was like, you know what? I'm here, so that's good enough.

0: That's exactly she. She's irritating. So we weren't that close yet. I guess she was there for the shows because her friends were there. But of course, throughout my career, Sheena is my number one supporter.
1: Nobody knew we were going out for 10 years. That's insane. It was a branding thing, you know, especially back in the day, where artists, performers are supposed to be like someone special, the untouchable.
2: Oh, I loved it. I really, really didn't mind it at all. Like, I didn't want the attention, to be very honest.
0: That's Sheena's character. She does not care about the fame.
1: In this house, we're quite a homebody.
3: I really fed her a lot. And we kind of like we just enjoyed life. And she knows what I'm talking about.
2: We both got fat. We had some nice memories there, but I'm an Eastie. And being away from my family was really hard as well at that point of time. So I would never go back to Jurong.
4: So, okay, she's not here.
1: Yes, I know.
4: Where to next?
1: Oh, jeez. My wife is not sentimental. I was going to say when we used to fight, right? Or when we have problems. We used to go to East Coast. Just sit by the water breaker or the seats there looking out.
2: East Coast Park.
5: Australia wants teens off social media and he's fighting back by taking the government to court.
6: What happens if you lose?
7: We will keep challenging the ban.
5: Others have found their way around it.
6: Are a lot of your friends still on social media?
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5: What will it take to keep kids off social media? Talking Points, Sunday on CNA.

0: No coding skills? She built her own app anyway.
1: What I thought programmers could do, I could do it now.
0: How this couple saves up to 90% of what they earn while living on the road. Their restaurant was failing. Could social media save it? On Money Mind, Wednesday on CNA.
2: Right in a chaotic moment.
3: Midnight, later tonight here in Thailand. It's too little too late.
4: And I ask whether there's a political element to it. Nobody can exactly tell you why.
5: Look, things are never perfect when you're engaged in politics.
2: Each one doing what each one wants.
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7: We're pushing for answers every night on Asia Tonight.
8: Thank you.

0: When I graduated, I got a job at Singapore Zoo, just as it opened, and stayed there for nearly 30 years. I was made director when I was about 28. I was actually one of the youngest zoo directors in the world. Shadow had created a passion for conservation because of just talking with me, walking around, reading signs, actually watch shows, animal presentations.
1: Amazing, my goodness. I do not remember any of this. I was here a few years ago, but man, this place has changed. We are at the Mandai Wildlife Reserve. I grew up knowing it as a Singapore Zoo. And it was like every weekend we would be here. So my dad, he started his whole career at the zoo. He worked his way up to CEO. He also very daringly, with his collaborator, started the Night Safari, pitched the idea to the government, the first of its kind in the world. He also adopted the open zoo concept.
2: Animals need to flex their muscles. Even in captivity, they must have freedom of movement.
1: So instead of putting animals behind bars or only glass tanks, some animals you will see can wander around. So it's a very different zoo, especially Southeast Asian zoos that you see in the world.
0: We spent a lot of time trying to cover up a lot of concrete and barriers with vegetation and redesigning them so that the sight lines are better.
1: We're here at Gibbon Island, your favourite exhibit. I just love otters. They're so naughty. Look at that. I don't have to find my dad. I just like being here. I don't care if you're here, Dad. So let's go here, Orangutan Island. Sorry. Papa. Papa. No sign of the man. The orangutans are special to me and my dad, mainly because of the relationship of Ameng. But Ameng didn't actually really like my dad. And that's because for a long time they had this ritual. Ameng, my father, and the CEO would sit in this buggy and my father would drive them around the zoo. And they did this for years, right? And Ameng loved it. And then one day, the CEO said, I don't want Ameng to join us on these buggy rides anymore. So then every day for years, Ameng, from her enclosure, would watch my father and the CEO ride past her in the buggy. And she was like, you are cancelled. So she just didn't like my dad from then on for years. I love knowing that she didn't like him. It makes him less like, I am the zoo man, you know? I don't. So my dad's not here, and that's upsetting.
3: Oh my God, where are you, girl?

0: We have to go here. This is where we would hang. So here we are, all the way from Jurong. Sheena is just sitting around waiting for me, is it? So I'm doing the hard part, right? I really hope she's here, man. Sheena, where are you? So we will be around here. There's something about the sea that we both love. Usually the one that makes the mistake will buy food and will just sit here and talk it out. Happened quite a lot. And there were some breakups that happened here. So we broke up like twice. Then we got back together. It was like a short breakup.
1: Our biggest fight was about cheeseburger, just saying. So I think our love language really is food.
0: What? She's not here.
1: We haven't been there in ages, but I'm very touched that he remembered the place. Yeah.
2: East Coast

0: Park was a place for us to have heavy conversations. So one of the more difficult period in our lives is trying to conceive. We've been married for 11 years. We went through 6 cycles of IVF.
1: We had a goal. We were working towards it, right? So one fail, it's okay, let's try the next round. Let me heal for a bit, let's do the next round. So it was like that for like close to 6 to 7 years. Yeah. So we just kept going. And I'm very blessed because Taufik was there with me every step of the way. Like even a simple blood draw, he would want to be there when he didn't really need to be, you know. So I think it definitely strengthened our relationship.
0: Now we are very clear that it's meant to be. With that understanding, we don't blame each other. We are very happy with what we have.
1: Maybe we should actually revisit that place and make it more positive now. Because we do love the beach, actually, and it's a very nice spot as well.
2: Yeah, she's not here.
3: I seriously think she's at home.
1: Oh my God, no, I'm not home.
3: Because that's where we like to hang out
1: Don't
3: the
1: go
3: most.
1: Home. Don't go home.
2: I can't believe I never thought of that. She asked me to leave first, and I fell for it. I think she's at home. I really do.
1: Oh, no, no,
3: but
1: no.
3: But this
1: no.
3: brings back memories, man.
1: Please don't go home. Is he going to go home?
4: How do you feed billions of people as climate change accelerates?
5: Paddy rice cultivation is a major source of global methane emissions.
6: When production is disrupted, the impact is felt across the community.
7: Farmers say olives are a rare bright spot in stressed farmlands such as this one.
4: CNA correspondent explores the solutions that are taking root across the region. Feeding Asia's Future, Wednesday on CNA. China's rise started on the coast. Today, it's building its next growth pole thousands of kilometres inland.
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0: Singapore. 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
10: I know you're at home. You're in the room, just chilling with the other crew. Let's go home. Let's go to Pasir Ris.
11: We've been here since like 10 a.m. I hope Taufik finds me. At first, I was like, yeah, no problem. He will get this. Now I'm like 50-50. I still have faith in Taufik. He will get it. He just needs to dig deep.
12: So we're sitting here in George's. That's where Shara. He and Gary had the wedding dinner. And there was about 100 people here. So it was raining. The ground was a bit mushy, but we had a ball. Everybody was just having fun, lots of speeches. And I wrote a poem for Shara and Gary, which I read out at their wedding. My thoughts about marriage. I'd say they're a bit philosophical, but at the same time, hopefully quite practical advice of not having too many great expectations, that love does die, but hopefully it turns into something much more durable. I'm just happy that she got married.

0: The car's not here. It's very quiet. Let's go upstairs. She should be upstairs. Girl, Sheena. She's not upstairs. Oh my God, bro. Hi, Doofy. Is your mom at home? Obviously, she's not, right? I was very sure she was gonna be here. Apparently, it's all wrong. I'm very annoyed with her right now. Sheena and I, we love to stay at home. And we work together as well. She's my manager. Entertainment in Singapore, it's not easy. So it's important to understand that you should diversify how you make your living. So right now, my main job is real estate. Hey guys, welcome to your brand new home. I've been doing my restaurant, Chick Salt Chicken, for the past 8 years. And my house right now doubles up as a showroom for Ivory Cove, which is an interior design team. Sheena is basically involved in everything in my life. She does our accounts for Ivory Cove. And for Chick Salt Chicken, she does a bit of the marketing.
1: He doesn't think that I'm the boss at home and at work, but I am lah. Who are we kidding, right?
0: Touché.
1: He will say no lah, I'm so independent. I don't really need Sheena, but yeah, he does, trust me. Yeah, he is pretty reliant on me.
0: She can think whatever she wants, but I'm pretty sure I'm the boss. Last year, I did a concert at Star Theatre. She spearheaded the idea. I didn't want to do it. And I'm glad she did it because that was something huge that we worked on together, right?
1: I started working as his manager in 2023. When I first started working with him, I quit every day.
0: So we butt heads. We do. Sorry, give me a sec. Let me get this boy. Yeah, there's a bow tie.
2: It's a bow tie.
0: So this is our new baby, Toofy. So we butt heads, but it's just business. We figure it out, we discuss it, and we move on.
1: We understand when work is work and when being married is being married. Sometimes, like, if he works too much, I will be the one pulling the brakes. If I'm working way late into the night, he'll be like, you're done, let's get back and watch TV. Yeah.
0: When you see someone too much, you may get tired of them, but alhamdulillah, I'm never tired of my wife. I have no idea where she is. Please enlighten me.
3: We almost ran out of time.
0: Uh-huh.
3: So, Sheena has recorded a short message for you.
4: Okay, so think of Shallow.
1: Think of the movie. And chop chop, we have to leave by 6, no?
4: You don't have much time.
0: Huh? What? Think of Shallow, think of the movie. How is that a clue?
3: You mentioned this place when we were talking just now.
0: Okay. I mentioned this place. Last year, I did a concert at Star Theatre. Star Theatre. Huh? She said Star Theatre. Why? What? How does that relate to the clue? Huh. I gotta ask her. Star Theatre.
2: Let's go look for her. Let's go look for your mom. Why is she at Star Theatre? Huh?
5: My next guest is actually circular. It's like my first guest. My old man is at a bar somewhere, okay? I mean, I have gone through every memorable, meaningful thing that I think we have in Singapore, and he's not there. So I'm like kind of pissed off with myself. But I'm pretty sure he is at a bar

And the one bar we used to go at, Jeanette, is closed. And the only other bar I can think of is somewhere near my house, George's. It's meaningful. I got married there. At this point, I'm hot, I'm sweaty, I need a beer. I'm thinking like my father, let's go. Now, before I die.

0: All right, let's go. Yep, this is it. You better be here. You better be here, because I'm about to collapse.
1: Ding, ding, ding, ding, ding, ding, ding, ding, ding, ding.
0: I'm not quite seeing him. There we go. You had to choose a bar. You had to choose a bar. Oh my God. I went all over. I should have thought of George's. Oh. Sorry I made you wait so long.
2: No, I've only had a couple of beers. Started drinking at 10. No, we're fine.
0: Aww. How long did you keep this from me for?
2: Oh, we've been... This has been going on for weeks.
0: Shall we have a beer?
2: Yeah.

0: I'm on the bus of failure. Sorry, guys. Sorry, crew. I need to understand her justification for choosing Star Theatre. It can't be because of the concert that happened recently. That's recent. Sheena was the one who pushed me to do it because I've been out of music for a while. It's not my focus anymore. And I was like, why would they want to come watch me? I haven't done new music or whatever in recent years, right? And she said, I will manage it, you just perform. So we set out to do it. And mashallah, for some reason, it sold out in just 1 hour. It is meant to be the last Kura. That's why we call it One Last Dance. During the performance, I told myself, take a moment, look at everyone, take this in, appreciate this, and just enjoy it, and then just let it go. And that's what I did. I want to focus more on my businesses, and I want to focus more on my faith. That's why I'm putting music on hold right now, or maybe on a full stop. We'll get there in time. We're almost there, right? I mean, minus the gem. What? Oh, snap. So can I, like, sprint when I get there? Okay, let's do that. Let's do that. All right. Let's run, brother. We're running out of time, bro. We gotta reach. Oh, there you go. That's the entrance.
1: So, it's almost 6 p.m. I think we need to get out of here and wait for him outside.
0: Oh, there you go.
2: Let's go, let's go, let's go, let's go, let's go, let's go, let's go.
3: We'll go up to 6.
0: Oh my god. That way? Ooh, it's like deja vu. Girl? Sheena? Love? Are you here? This looks familiar. Down the stairs, careful. Goodbye, stage. You've been nice. I'll see you again in a different setting. Love?
4: It's been an emotional roller coaster. It really started at the Swiss Club, like, because of the memories.
5: I think the Swiss Club triggered that very powerful it was said. It's something that we don't talk about so much.
4: Being in the zoo was like a revelation for me because I got to look at his design from an older person's perspective who admires him but also loves straddling conservation in my artwork. Dude, I went around the zoo shouting, "Bird!"
5: Oh my god, I was wondering how you're gonna find
4: it. I did some mating call sounds, did you hear? I riled up the chimpanzees.
5: Oh really? Oh.
4: Whoop, whoop, whoop, whoop, whoop. Yeah, it was pretty bad and the zookeepers looked at me like, it doesn't matter if you're Bernard Harrison's daughter. Shut up, yeah. I got married here, right? And I wouldn't have thought George's right away, right?
5: Yeah.
4: We're dancing right here. This is like our dance floor. We had a reggae band and everything. Yeah, it was fun. What was the speech you gave at my wedding?
5: I am going to read you.
4: Oh, well, there you
5: it
4: go.
5: It just happens. I'll just read you a couple of paragraphs.
6: It's not only sharing an income that's important, an apple pie, or a baby, or the washing up.
5: If you're to be together, you have to share each other's love. To place wild flowers where there were once roses, to replace starched shirts with soft cotton, to eat a meal which we've cooked together and get excited over a cheap bottle of wine.
4: I need that form. I feel very emotional because it's been really tough being married and having a baby. I mean, it really, it tests the fabric of your relationship, having a child, right?
5: And Texas.
4: It's been really hard.
5: But you know, the reason I'm here also is because I missed your birthday.
4: Ah, okay. Yeah, yeah, yeah.
5: Because normally I try and fly down and celebrate your birthday.
4: Yeah, yeah. My last year in my 30s.
5: I'm here. Yeah, your last year in your 30s. I'm here. Just sort of say, hello.

0: I like the chopped one. Yeah.
1: Love?
2: Found me.
1: Yes. You have to explain yourself. Why are we here? What's going on? You know where I went?
2: I know.
1: How do you know?
2: We've been spying on you.
1: Hi, Thiang.
2: Hi. How are you feeling?
1: I'm tired, sir. Oh, my God. Why are we here?
2: This is the first place that we built something from scratch together.
1: Aww.
2: Yeah. Ah. I was so proud, Jan, that if then I gave you the
1: what
2: clue. The clue.
1: How does it make sense?
2: Shallow is from what movie?
1: Star is Born.
2: Yeah. Then the word. I thought you would guess
1: tell
2: it.
1: Tell me something.
2: Star is Born. The star.
1: Ya Allah, Star is Born. No.
2: Yeah.
1: You're so bad at that.
2: No, you just didn't guess it well.
1: I went across the island,
2: I know.
1: To look for you.
2: And you did it in public transportation.
1: Now you get this. I get the car back. All right.
2: Hey.
3: So, Sheena, as his manager and also his wife, how do you rate his performance today?
2: I will say it's 8 for effort lah.
1: Yeah, okay.
2: Yeah. The 2 is like, I give you a hint, bro.
1: That's so bad. Dude.
2: Okay, anyway.
1: That's so bad.
2: Whoever.
3: So, Taufik, how does it feel to be back here? It
1: feels cool. And a bit nostalgic.
2: Mm. When I saw you perform, I saw the spark in your eye. You know, you were yourself. You were so comfortable.
1: Mm.
2: Your jokes were actually like really funny. There were no dead jokes.
1: Right.
2: Yeah.
1: Mm. Thanks, love.
2: Yeah, you're welcome.
3: Sheena!
1: So when I talk about Sheena on stage, I just can't help it. It just gets emotional because she's such a strong person. She's been there for me throughout my entire career for the past 20 years before I won Idol. And it was a nice last show.
2: It was.

0: Yeah. It was a very good last show.
1: Yeah, yeah, and it's time to move on.
0: It's time to move on.
1: Yeah. Okay, let's go.
0: I'm gonna get ice cream. Did you talk about ice cream just now?
1: No.
0: Why are you talking about ice cream?
1: I'm gonna talk about ice cream.
2: In an all-new season of Meet Me There.
3: Bing!
4: Where are you?
1: Oh my God, where are you, girl?
4: Whoop, whoop, whoop! Bennett, Harrison!
2: A killer cast.
5: Got my sister.
1: No, what?
2: Higher stakes.
1: We're running out of time, bro.
2: 8 hours, no communication.
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7: 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I give you $20.
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16: Japan and the US have spent billions trying to prop up the yen, but it's still weakening. On your next Asia First, we examine whether Japan's economy is strong enough to keep interest rates rising and lend the currency some support.

It lives in our drains and is often ignored. But this fish actually saved the world. This is a true story. A long time ago, in an era far, far away, this fish was so revered by the pharaohs, it appeared in tomb paintings. Over time and across various civilizations, it found its way to Singapore. Then left by plane to spawn a diaspora. Meet the common tilapia. It also has many aliases, and it's well known as a freshwater fish that lives in brackish water, eats anything, grows fast, and is a mouth brooder. That's basically the mum incubating and protecting its young in its mouth while starving for a week or so. In the late 19th century, tilapia was one of the many hobby fishes traded by Dutch sailors, which explains its presence in Java. How it ended up in the lake is a mystery. But there, an eventful meeting occurred. In the 1930s, Haji Mujaya observed a mouth brooder and its other habits, and later promoted tilapia breeding in wet rice fields. It gave depression-torn Indonesians a cheap protein option. The fish was named Ikan Mujaya in his honor. A decade later, war came to the Pacific. The region fell to the Japanese. The seas could not be fished because of constant bombing. This was bad news for a region largely surviving on a pescatarian diet. Fish farming in ponds was not yet developed, except to breed inedible koi. So the babies came to the rescue. In 1944, 123 Ikan Mujaya fingerlings flew into Singapore to kickstart an Imperial Japanese experiment. In a pond named Detsui in Kampong Potong Pasir, an attempt was made to breed tilapia from scratch. 4 months later, great success! Free fingerlings were distributed for public pond breeding. The fish was named Ikan Des, short for Detsui, but to the locals, it was that Japanese fish. But the Japanese who ran the experiment were actually Taiwanese who were conscripted from occupied Taiwan. One of them was fish expert Guo Qizhang. The fate of both man and fish was about to change. Because within a year, Guo found himself in a POW camp when the Japanese lost the war and surrendered. There, he hatched a plan with fellow Taiwanese inmate Wu Zhenghui. They snuck back to Tetsui Pond and in an empty pineapple tin smuggled out 16 fingerlings. And the rest is history. 13 of the surviving fingerlings spawned a viable protein source for a hunger-struck post-war Taiwan. The Taiwanese tilapia was named Wu Guo Yu in honor of the

Little did they know, this was going to be a cash cow. The post-war hungry world hankered for cheap, fast-growing protein, and the Singapore tilapia was the answer. Fingerlings were sold globally. And everywhere they went, hybrids were created and kick-started an aquaculture for many economies. The Singapore tilapia thus spawned a diaspora, fed many hungry people, and was loved, even immortalized. Today, tilapia is the world's second most important freshwater fish source, farmed in over 130 countries, becoming as readily available as the chicken. And as for the Singapore tilapia, there's a breakthrough. The freshwater fish is now bred in salty marine waters, producing a better tasting, meatier protein. Putting a spin to an old saying, keep searching, because there are plenty of fish in the sea.

0: This is Singapore Tonight.
1: Good evening, I'm Paul Tsung. Tonight's top stories. Addressing the challenges of starting and raising a family, a new inter-agency work group sets out its recommendations early so as not to lose time in tackling the nation's falling birth rate. Stronger curriculum and industry collaborations to prepare IHL students for a future in autonomous transport. When risky behaviours escalate into crime, we delve into the warning signs to stop more children from becoming youth offenders. Also tonight, can the Singapore Lions claw back against Thailand after falling behind just minutes into their ASEAN Hyundai Cup semi-final match?

0: Minister in the Prime Minister's office, Indrani Raja, says family policies to be announced at the National Day rally will include extending support over a longer time. She also says workplace culture will also be a key focus moving forward. Chloe Teo reports.
1: The first batch of recommendations from a work group tasked into looking at marriage and parenthood in Singapore has been brought forward. Its chairperson, Indrani Raja, says this is because some issues have already surfaced clearly from public feedback, and the government has the ability to act on them now. Speaking at a National Day community event, she says these will form what she calls the first wave of changes. Prime Minister Lawrence Wong is expected to give more details at the National Day rally next week. Earlier, he had already flagged areas such as cost as well as access to affordable infant care and childcare. And the aim is to support families over a longer period rather than focus only on specific milestones.
2: So when a baby is born, it doesn't stop there, right? A child has to go through childcare, goes through primary school, goes through secondary school. So we're basically, in the review, we've taken a holistic view at the whole journey of a family. And we want to make sure that families are well supported at all stages.
1: Ms. Indrani also added some issues will require longer runways. For instance, workplace culture.
2: We do get a lot of feedback, not just on work-life balance, but how, for example, you know, when you apply for leave or how FWAs, flexible work arrangements, are implemented. So that's a big area that we need to work on going forward. And also, looking at how we can get a whole of society participating in this reset, as well as the change in mindsets.
1: The work group was set up in April with the task of looking into the issues couples face as they start or grow their families. The work group's full report is expected to be released next year.
0: Some institutes of higher learning are strengthening their curriculum with new topics to prepare students for an autonomous future. They are also looking to deepen industry collaborations as demand shifts towards skills that integrate software, hardware and AI. The institute say the new $800 million

0: The Transport Research Fund could open up opportunities for students to collaborate with industry players. Charlotte Lim with more.
1: At Ngee Ann Polytechnic, this student is putting theory into practice through a 22-week internship. He helps to map routes and test how the shuttle reacts to different situations on campus.
2: This project gave me a lot of practical experience that I could use in my further studies and even after I graduate from that. As I think that this is a growing industry, it could be what I will be heading into next.
1: It's part of preparing students for the future of autonomous transport. The Polytechnic plans to extend the internship to a year and is exploring a tie-up with LTA Centre for Autonomous Mobility. It also hopes to tap the new Transport Research Fund to deepen industry partnerships and give students more hands-on experience for emerging roles.
3: Very complex systems like autonomous transport, smart infrastructures will require integrations of software, hardware, data, sensors and communications to make things work. And for that reason, multidisciplinary capability have become more important.
1: Autonomous vehicle operator Movita says partnerships with schools help it identify local talent to strengthen its R&D and bring new technologies to market. Over at Republic Polytechnic, students get to experiment with the different parts of an AV in a simulated environment. They learn to code and control its movements and use autonomous robots to understand how sensors help vehicles navigate around obstacles. They then put these knowledge to test on an actual vehicle. The school is looking to train up to 80 engineering students per year in advanced driver assistance systems from this October.
4: ADAS system can be seen as helping a human driver during their driving on the road. It can be adaptive cruise control, so it could be knowing the distance between the vehicle itself and vehicles in front and behind at the side and determine the speed that it has on its own. But in the future, with all this are part of the whole AI package for the autonomous vehicle, ADAS system is just one small AI package of the whole big AI package.
1: The Polytechnic says the new funding could allow it to bring more AI into the curriculum and give students greater exposure to tools such as digital twins.
0: Researchers at the National University of Singapore are contributing to a data centre that runs on not computer chips, but brain cells. The founders say that the biological data centre prototype has the potential to be more energy efficient than computers. Nicholas Ng with more.
5: These flashing lights aren't indicating that a computer's processors are hard at work. Instead, they're measuring activity in these brain cells being stimulated on a chip. Researchers are able to collect the cells' responses to their prompts and use it as a form of computing. While it might sort of be thinking, researchers say the setup probably doesn't have a consciousness.
6: What we have here is a very simple biological neural network that has no more than 200,000 neurons and they're mostly flat.
5: These CL1 units form a prototype for Singapore's first biological data centre, and it could be far more energy efficient than usual. Each CL1 draws 30 watts per unit, comparable to a household appliance. Conventional data centre chips can use hundreds of watts.
6: They also use very little amount of data, and this energy and data efficiency point to a very interesting application in the physical AI space as one of the use cases that we are caring about a lot today. Because if you think about a robot or a drone, A, they have to carry their own power supply, so there is a very tight energy budget that they have to adhere to.
5: Apart from AI, the CL1 units offered new opportunities to medical researchers at the National University of Singapore.
7: The CL1 keeps neurons in tightly controlled environments and sets them up so that they can be studied in incredible detail. That also gives researchers the opportunity to study neurodegenerative disorders like Parkinson's and Alzheimer's. And since the neurons they use for their studies can be grown from a specific individual, it opens the possibility of tailoring treatments specifically to them.
8: We are hoping to use them to understand disease mechanisms, to do some drug screening, and to understand how particular combinations of drugs can actually increase the function, increase or normalize the functionality of these networks.
5: Professor Patani's team also wants to see how other kinds of brain cells can be used in computing.
0: Still to come, how can parents and teachers spot the early signs of a youth descending into crime? We delve into the warning signs after the break.

0: In an all-new season of Meet Me There.
1: Ming!
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2: Whoop, whoop, whoop! Bennett, Harrison!
0: A killer cast.
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3: No, what?
0: Higher stakes.
3: We're running out of time, bro.
0: 8 hours, no communication.
5: If I don't find her in 5 hours, I will start to panic.
6: Please share location. I'll give you $20.
7: Bye, Bjorn.
8: She's blocked.
0: Three words that will determine how well they know each other.
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0: Singapore is training more teachers and social workers to spot the early signs of youth gang involvement. The move comes as authorities stress the importance of intervening before risky behaviour escalates into crime. But is youth offending actually getting worse? And what pushes some young people across the line? This week on CNA Explains, we look at the numbers, the warning signs, and what can help change a young person's path.
1: It may start with something small. A teenager skips school once, then again. They stop answering messages from home and start spending more time with a new group of friends. At what point does a difficult teenage phase become something more serious? Between 2016 and 2023, the most common offences committed by young people included shoplift, cheating and related offences, and sexual offences. Overall, youth offending has remained relatively low, but look more closely and one age group stands out. Those aged 16 to below 18 were the most likely to offend. Among male teenagers in this group, the rate reached 11.5 per thousand in 2023. But there is another number worth paying attention to. The number of inmates aged 16 to 21 rose 36.2% in just 1 year. What it does not tell us is what a youth offender looks like.
2: I might be quite careful not to say that there's a particular phenotype, because then this could lead to

0: potential stereotyping, right? Again, it really depends on what the risk factors are and how these risk factors kind of interact with one another that lead to offending.
1: So, what is driving their behavior?
0: A lot of times we will look at factors such as factors that are more related to individual ones, like impulsivity, poor emotional regulation. Then we might also look at familial kind of factors like family instability, not having enough supervision. We might also then consider the wider context like school, right? So disengagement from schools, having exposure to delinquent peers.
1: In Singapore, the minimum age of criminal responsibility is 10. But the path to offending can begin long before the police get involved.
2: If a previously engaged child suddenly stopped going to school or becomes increasingly aggressive, start taking bigger risks, repeatedly breaking rules, becomes very disconnected from family, like hiding in their rooms, wanting to have their own space, and you know, stop joining the family events that they usually have, or start surrounding themselves with people involved in risky behavior, that's when I would want adults to pause and observe and start asking what's going on here.
1: What looks like defiance may also mask emotional distress, trauma, or poor coping skills.
2: A young person could look like, you know, very resistant, don't want to talk to anybody, pushing everyone away, but they are actually struggling to trust the people around them also. I think that's also a point where they feel that nobody actually cares about them either. So that doesn't mean like we excuse the behavior. It means we just try to understand so we can respond to it more effectively.
1: At home, financial stress, weak supervision, or a parent involved in crime can increase vulnerability. At school, disengagement, absenteeism, and poor support can add to the risk. Among friends, the need for belonging and status can normalize risky behavior. In the community, younger teens may also come under the influence of older peers. And online, social media can amplify peer pressure, cyberbullying, and risky behavior. But most young people facing these pressures do not offend. Protective factors matter too. A trusted adult, a stable routine, connection to school, positive peers, and early intervention. The risk grows when those anchors weaken and belonging is found somewhere else.
2: Peer influence can become particularly powerful during the teenage years because belonging and acceptance become very important. So if that peer group provides that belonging and identity, behaviors that initially seems unacceptable can gradually become normalized. Social media can amplify this by making peer approval, comparison, and social status much more immediate.
1: But risk is not destiny, and support has to come early.
0: Use offending might peak somewhat during adolescence, but then it does taper off after some time when they engage in pro-social behaviors, when they're placed in pro-social environments, and when there are early intervention time points that help the youth kind of desist from continuous offending behavior.
1: The rise in young inmates is one warning sign, but the real opportunity comes earlier, before risky behavior hardens into offending, when family, school, and community can still steer a young person away from crime.
3: The Trade and Industry Ministry says it does not condone businesses using their association with Singapore to circumvent foreign trade laws, and it will take firm action against those that violate the country's trade laws. The warning comes after the U.S. flagged it as one of more than 40 nations at risk of being used to help Chinese goods evade tariffs. MTI says Singapore's economic competitiveness is underpinned by a strong rule of law, as well as zero tolerance for criminal activities. And the country is committed to safeguarding the integrity of its business environment. It says the country takes trade compliance seriously, and businesses transshipping goods through Singapore must fully comply with laws and regulations. Last June, Singapore Customs reminded all traders to accurately declare the place of origin for trans-shipped goods when applying for permits. President Tharman Shanmugaratnam says Singapore will continue to work closely with India, especially on trade, the digital economy, energy transition, and energy security. He said this in a congratulatory letter to his Indian counterpart, Draupadi Murmu, to mark India's 80th Independence Day. President Tharman says Singapore and India share a robust and forward-looking, comprehensive strategic partnership. Cooperation is multifaceted, expanding into new areas including skills development and digitalization. He says that by drawing on complementary strength, the two countries will continue to find fresh opportunities to benefit their peoples. Up next, as Singapore dukes it out in the ASEAN Cup semi-final match, the defending women's netball team holds on to the trophy for the Asian Championships for a fifth time. And bunny hopping their way to Singapore's only BMX racing track. Tell you more after the break.

0: The first thing in the morning as Asia wakes up to a new day. Get up to speed with major events shaping lives in the region and other parts of the world.
1: Putting things in perspective with eye-opening reports and expert analysis as a new era of global politics breeds power struggles and shifting alliances.
0: We get to the heart of the matter and take stock of the issues you're invested in with on-the-ground reports and wall-to-wall coverage. But viewing it all from a regional lens because we put Asia first.
2: No coding skills? She built her own app anyway.
3: What I thought programmers could do, I could do it now.
2: How this couple saves up to 90% of what they earn while living on the road. Their restaurant was failing. Could social media save it? On Money Mind, Wednesday on CNA.
4: How do you feed billions of people as climate change accelerates?
5: Paddy rice cultivation is a major source of global methane emissions.
6: When production is disrupted, the impact is felt across the community.
7: Farmers say olives are a rare bright spot in stressed farmlands such as this one.
4: CNA correspondent explores the solutions that are taking root across the region. Feeding Asia's future. Wednesday on CNA.
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0: In football, Singapore is currently down 3-0 against Thailand, who snatched two of the goals minutes into the first half of the ASEAN Hyundai Cup semi-final match. The Lions and Red had a spirited start to the game, but it was the Thais who drew first blood, squeezing this shot past the Singapore goalkeeper 14 minutes in. Thailand did not waste time to double the lead, taking full advantage of Singapore's poor defence. Singapore had a great chance to reduce the deficit in the 32nd minute from a penalty spot, but Shawal Anwar's effort was denied by the Thai goalkeeper. The second half is still ongoing at Singapore's Jalan Besar Stadium. And remember, you can catch the ASEAN Hyundai Cup live or on demand on MeWatch until 26th August. Follow Mediacorp Sports on YouTube, TikTok, Instagram and Facebook for the latest updates and trending content. Singapore is Asia's netball champion once again as the Vendors beat host Hong Kong 57-33 in the final of the Asian Netball Championships. It's the women's fifth Asian title. The win also earns them a spot at next year's World Cup in Australia. The Singapore team in red got off to a confident start, pulling away with a comfortable lead in the first two quarters. In the second half, the Vendors upped their attack to further exert their dominance over host Hong Kong. The closing quarter saw Singapore power home to gold.
1: I'm very proud of the team. They did really well. Starting from yesterday, we really gave all our best. We went all out to make sure that we get the ticket to go for World Cup. Yeah, plus the add-on of today's performance, you know, we managed to retain the title as defending champs. Yes. Yeah, so really excited for what's coming ahead.
0: A new cycling park in Brickland Tengah will be the new home for Team Singapore's BMX riders. Part of the multi-sports facility called The Bricks, it houses Singapore's only dedicated BMX racing track, which could be used as a competition venue when Singapore hosts the Southeast Asian Games in 2029. Nadira Zaidi takes a look.
2: After 3 years, the Bricks at Brickland Tengah opens. A sheltered basketball court, a hard court for pickleball, fitness areas for adults and seniors, and a playground for the community to enjoy. The cycle park includes a BMX racing track and pump track, giving residents more opportunities for recreational cycling while providing Team Singapore athletes with a dedicated space to train.
3: Previously, our national team, our national BMX riders, had to go overseas to train. Now, we will welcome them to train right here in Brickland, Tengah. When Singapore hosts the SEA Games in 2029, we hope that the BMX cycling event will be held right here so that our residents can cheer on the Singapore team and give them home ground advantage.
4: Very special sport.
2: Beyond that, the fraternity hopes that the facility can also set standards for the sport while paving the way for closer regional collaboration on sporting events.
5: We've always been sending our athletes overseas, and now I think with our facilities here we can actually give back, and we hope that we can join them in organizing a series of events around Southeast Asia so that, you know, athletes can mingle, know each other, and probably in friendly competition push each other to a higher level for Southeast Asia, and we can use each other's facilities to train and race so that we can bring our standard higher.
2: Looking ahead, Brickland Tengah residents can expect more upgrading works in the area, including more shelters, wider footpaths and barrier-free crossings.
0: That's Singapore Tonight. Good night.

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0: Matcha isn't just tea in Japan. It's ritual, tradition, and perfection.
1: But China is a master of the art of growing and selling matcha.
0: One made the powdered green tea a global icon.
1: The other is now the world's biggest producer.
0: As matcha mania sweeps the world,
1: how are growers quenching the thirst for the tea?

0: In Japan, the city of Uji in Kyoto Prefecture is revered for its rich cultural heritage. Its ancient sacred site. And as the setting of what's widely regarded as the world's first novel. Abroad, though, Uji is famous for one thing above all. Matcha. Tea first took root in these fertile lands about 800 years ago, using seeds brought from China.
1: Many traveled across this bridge centuries ago to travel between Kyoto and Nara. And on the way, they would stop for tea. And this tea house where they stopped still exists.
0: Today, tea lovers continue to make the pilgrimage to Uji. It's home to historic farms like Aoyama and Okunoyama, the sole survivor among Uji's legendary seven tea gardens, where generations of tea masters perfected the technique of shade-grown cultivation for matcha. These tea leaves, called tencha, spend 20 to 40 days under black netting. Only the finest leaves are handpicked. And for premium matcha, only the first spring harvest or first flush, the most flavorful, is used. Once picked, the leaves are rushed to a processing plant. Before oxidation can set in. Chotaro Hori's Tea Company runs Okunoyama. Its plant is shared by seven

0: other tea growers in Uji, reducing cost. Mr. Hori's great-grandfather helped modernize matcha processing, pioneering drying techniques still used today. The stems are removed before the leaves are ground into powder. The process is painstakingly slow. Each millstone takes an hour to produce just 40 grams of matcha.
1: 80 台ありますけれども、で一番高級なのはもう10台とか決めてますのでね。
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0: Japan's matcha shortage made headlines around the world last year as demand outpaced supply. According to the country's agriculture ministry, exports of Japanese green tea, including matcha, hit record highs for 6 years running. In 2025, the total exceeded 12,600 tons, up 43% from the previous year. But if Japan can't produce enough matcha, who can?
3: Shrouded in the mist of Fanjing Mountain lies the city of Tongren in the southwestern province of Guizhou. Its cool climate and abundant rainfall have long made the region ideal for growing tea. But its rugged landscape also slowed development. Then, demand for matcha exploded.
4: Over a decade ago, these hillsides in Guizhou generated little income. Today, they're part of a fast-growing matcha supply chain. Local authorities encouraged farmers to revive their tea fields, offering help like subsidies. The result? New jobs and a rural economy increasingly tied to global demand for matcha.
5: 71-year-old
3: Yang Xiuyuan has worked these fields for much of his life. He earns 100 yuan, or about $15 a day, pruning, fertilizing, and harvesting tea. More than 100,000 farmers now make a living from the matcha industry in what was once China's poorest province. Today, Tongren City alone produces roughly a fifth of China's matcha, helping to drive the country's rise as the world's largest matcha producer. Last year, China accounted for about 70% of global matcha supply, more than 12,000 tons, according to the China Tea Marketing Association. And leading the way is Gui Tea, the country's biggest matcha maker.
6: 日本的抹茶近几年呢，它的增长其实也是很快的，但是赶不上市场的需求的速度。所以说这些年，中国很多的新进入抹茶产业的企业非常多。
3: Gui Tea entered the matcha business a decade ago. Today, it exports matcha to Japan and more than 50 other countries. It sold more than 2,500 tons of matcha last year, more than half of it overseas.
4: 然后对外国人最受欢迎的是哪个？
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3: Guizhou is investing heavily in matcha, the province is aiming to grow the industry into a $1.5 billion business by 2030 through technology and production upgrades. So, as the world's thirst for matcha grows, change is brewing in both China and Japan.

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15: Japan and the US have spent billions trying to prop up the yen, but it's still weakening. On your next Asia First, we examine whether Japan's economy is strong enough to keep interest rates rising and lend the currency some support.
0: No coding skills? 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

0: So where do you think your matcha came from?
1: I think it came from Japan.
2: My country, China. China has a long history of tea.
3: Matcha is only from Japan.
4: Well, I really like Uji matcha.
2: First is how it looks, then second, how it tastes like. I just don't care where it comes from.
5: For some, where their matcha comes from is reason enough to travel halfway around the world. Outside Horiishijimeien in the Japanese city of Uji, the queues begin even before the doors open. Its prize-winning matcha can cost nearly $170 a tin. The crowds are a welcome sight for its owner, who inherited the business at a very different time. Horiishijimeien's matcha now sells for 3 to 5 times what it did 5 years ago. For decades, though, Japan's tea farm struggled with falling domestic demand for loose-leaf varieties and historically low prices. And as Uji urbanized, farmland steadily shrank, limiting how much tea could be grown. The demand for matcha didn't just revive tea farms. It revitalized the city itself. Last year, it drew a record 6.2 million tourists, many in search of matcha.
6: Hold the bamboo waste from the top. Please do it slowly because matcha waste is very breakable.
5: These visitors traveled from India to discover matcha, where its modern story began.
7: Where did you have matcha?
8: I started searching for good matchas in India, but I wanted to come to Japan to experience it.
5: As pride in Uji's matcha and optimism about its future grows, a new generation is returning to the fields.
9: Uji 周辺の高級な伝統文化茶道にひっついた抹茶を原料作られている天茶農家の方は若い人にも引き継がれていると生産原価が高かったもんですね。ただ本当にお茶摘みさんが、まあ、女性の方が多いんですけども、その方がやっぱり高齢化されたりしてですね、集めるのが今ちょっと大変ですね。
5: Mr. Hori didn't have to look far for his successor. 37-year-old Shunta Hori married into the family. He wants to introduce Uji matcha to more people around the world while preserving what makes it authentic.
10: 7つの名園っていう看板を背負わせてもらってる土地性とか土壌とか気候、そこに原点に、まあ、立ち返って世界に伝えていく必要があるんじゃないかなってことを、まあ、考えてます。
5: Elsewhere in Japan, tea growing regions have their own specialties. In Shizuoka, it's Sencha, Japan's most common green tea, made from leaves grown in full sun.
11: Now, many farmers here are shifting away from growing tea leaves mainly for Sencha and turning to Tencha to cash in on the global matcha boom.
5: Yoshiaki Hattori's family founded a tea wholesale business a century ago, specializing in Sencha. In 1989, he struck out on his own.
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5: 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It's finding someone to farm it. As more retire without a successor, their idle fields are giving Mr. Hattori room to expand.
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5: 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But the country is producing less sencha, its most widely consumed tea. Output last year fell by more than a quarter compared to 2015, to less than 37,000 tons. The consequences are already being felt.
1: 去年から今年あたりに対して中小のお茶屋さんが先に潰れてるでしょ。先日もですね、値段が釣り上げられちゃったんですね、去年ね。で、今年もまた上がってるんですよ。それを消費者がね、買うかどうかですよ。
5: 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Visitors come to its factory for matcha, but the hope is they will explore other tea varieties.
13: 30% ぐらいは抹茶がどんどん増えていっている状態です。抹茶ブーム自体はとてもありがたいお話、お茶っていうものに少しでも興味を持ってもらえるっていう意味では、もう抹茶でも何でもとりあえず興味を持ってもらって、どれだけ深く入ってくれるのか。
5: This group of mostly Thai cafe owners is here to try and buy Japanese tea. What they choose offers a glimpse of how tastes are changingBeyond Japan.
14: Sencha not popular in Thailand. I think matcha is number one.
15: I'm planning to expand our cafe into UK as well. So I think that would be very interesting to explore on Sencha.
5: But outside Japan, tea drinkers know Uji, not Shizuoka.
13: 海外行った時に静岡茶って言って静岡がどこにあるのかわからないって言われた時が一番ショックなんですよ。
5: As tea producing regions compete to supply the world's matcha, it's no longer just about growing it, but finding ways to stand out.

0: Australia wants teens off social media, and he's fighting back by taking the government to court.
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0: What will it take to keep kids off social media? 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
5: East Asia, a region steeped in history, now helping to write the future of our world.
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7: The future of global shipping depends on cleaner fuels, and the race is on to develop them. But what if a fuel claiming to be green isn't?
8: They look the same, they smell the same.
7: In Singapore, scientists are searching for fuel fingerprints hidden at the atomic level.
8: The most important clue that we are looking for lies in the carbon.
7: Watch Breakthroughs on demand at cna.asia.
9: China's rise started on the coast. 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
9: Can Chongqing and Chengdu become China's next growth engines?
11: The idea is to foster economic cooperation.
9: Insight, Thursday on CNA.
12: China wants to become a global matcha powerhouse and reclaim what it says is a Chinese tradition. This factory supplies matcha processing equipment to producers across the country, including Gui Ti. Once processed, these tencha leaves are ready to be ground into matcha powder.
13: 看你先闻一下，这样闻一下，对，嗯，很像，对，对，带着有一种清香的味道，对。
12: These machines cost about 40% less than imported equipment, making it easier for tea-growing regions not traditionally known for matcha to enter the industry. The company has set its sights on the overseas market, but for now, its biggest customers are at home.
14: 那么今年呢，整个订单已经排到了12月份，整个生产量呢是完全无法满足国内设备的需求的。
12: China isn't just producing more matcha. This country of 1.4 billion people is cultivating a taste for matcha. Across Guizhou province, the streets are taking on a shade of green. Businesses are putting matcha on the menu, including this noodle shop. Zhang Jun quit his job and poured 6 million yuan, or about $890,000 US dollars,

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0: couldn't stomach the noodles when he first set up shop, describing them as bitter and rough. But after 2 years perfecting the recipe, the noodles have become a local attraction, drawing even foreign tourists for a taste.
2: Wow. Matcha soya bean, matcha noodles, matcha mantou, and matcha dumplings. I've been saving my stomach for this, so let's taste the noodles first. It doesn't have a very strong matcha taste. It actually tastes quite normally like what I usually eat.
1: 首先喝抹茶呢，后来他就是把这个喝茶改为了一个吃茶，可能对我们的这个当地的一个经济发展啊，然后有了一个质的一个变化。中国会不会超过日本？这个是必然，这个是不用考虑的。
3: We've tried some matcha from China. The quality is good, the quality is there. But to be honest, as a food business in the UK, I think the traceability, the credibility is more important than just unit price. Another important reason for why we source matcha from Japan, because they've been doing this very long, they are very standardized specification for different grades.
4: Before I making tea, I will show you this is the tea you choose and where it comes from. We should create a certificate or origin label or quality labeling so that people can understand the easily this is from Japan, this is the highest quality premium matcha. But now, even not the real Japanese matcha, they said premium Japanese matcha.
5: So you think shops are selling fake matcha tea?
4: I cannot sell fake because there's no international definition,
5: unfortunately. But they're not selling Japanese matcha. Ah, okay.
6: Hi, Roshim.
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3: With the Chinese capacity of producing matcha, it will bring a big turning point into the industry.
0: But out in the tea fields, the rivalry can feel a world away.
8: 然后全世界现在都知道什么是贵州茶，嗯，
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0: How do you feed billions of people as climate change accelerates?
1: Paddy rice cultivation is a major source of global methane emissions.
2: When production is disrupted, the impact is felt across the community.
3: Farmers say olives are a rare bright spot in stressed farmlands such as this one.
0: CNA correspondent explores the solutions that are taking root across the region. Feeding Asia's Future, Wednesday on CNA.

0: Sky Whisper, a celebration of whispered promises, interchangeable ring and pendant capturing fireworks in the sky. 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
1: This is Asia Now.
2: It's 7 a.m. in Singapore and Hong Kong, 4:30 in New Delhi, and 6 o'clock in Jakarta. Good morning. I'm Rani Samtani at this hour. Indonesia rocked by multiple earthquakes and aftershocks. Rescuers are racing to find survivors as the death toll tops 47. Politics in focus in Malaysia, especially in the country's ruling coalition. While PKR wraps up its Congress, the Democratic Action Party is set to hold a crucial vote on whether to stay in the federal government. And Indian Prime Minister Narendra Modi unveils his roadmap for the country in a speech to mark its 80th Independence Day.

0: Rescuers are racing to find survivors in eastern Indonesia after a powerful magnitude 7.7 earthquake and dozens of aftershocks killed at least 47 people on Saturday.
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0: Rescue teams reportedly are yet to reach the region closest to the epicenter after landslides blocked roads and disrupted communications. Hundreds of homes were damaged, while some people are said to be trapped under the rubble of collapsed buildings. Thousands of people are now in temporary shelters, with preparations underway to bring them aid, with the government sending thousands of packages to the area. The EU has also offered its Eyes in the Sky via the Copernicus program to support Indonesian search and rescue operations. Here's a look back at how the disaster unfolded.
2: The moment a powerful earthquake struck off the coast of Indonesia early Saturday, panic and chaos unfolded in the eastern town of Maumere as parts of a building collapsed, sending dust and rubble into the air.
3: Soalnya aja baru pertama rasa yang begini. Ya, sekarang masih panik.
4: Sekarang juga masih panik, masih was-was, masih gelisah.
2: Indonesia's disaster agency says the quake struck just before 5 a.m. local time. Its epicenter was offshore near Nagakeo Regency in East Nusa Tenggara at a depth of 15 kilometers. Strong shaking lasted for about a minute in several parts of the province, with the tremor felt as far as South Sulawesi. The quake initially triggered a tsunami warning. Authorities directed residents in coastal communities to move to higher ground. Thousands of people evacuated to safety on their own. The tsunami alert was lifted hours later after authorities detected no significant changes in sea levels. The earthquake damaged dozens of homes and various public facilities. Regional disaster teams are working with the military, police, and local authorities to assess the damage and provide assistance.
5: Kita semua, baik pemerintah pusat maupun pemerintah daerah dan seluruh jajaran terkait, termasuk TNI dan Polri, melakukan langkah-langkah mitigasi, melakukan langkah-langkah cepat, tanggap darurat cepat untuk terutama segera mengatasi keadaan di awal-awal kejadian.
2: Some of the worst-hit communities have requested for emergency supplies, including tents, food, medicine, generators, and water tanks. Indonesian President Prabowo Subianto has directed that central government assistance be coordinated through the country's National Disaster Agency. This

0: This is intended to ensure aid and resources are delivered in a coordinated and effective manner to affected areas.
1: In the next 3 days or 4 days, we are focusing on conducting the rapid need assessment, also conduct the initial response to distribute the things, like distribute the water supplies, distribute the hygiene materials or hygiene kit, and also distribute the shelter kit.
0: Indonesia lies on the Pacific Ring of Fire, one of the world's most active seismic zones, leaving the country vulnerable to earthquakes and volcanic eruptions.
2: Indonesia was also struck by another powerful earthquake later yesterday, a 6.4 magnitude quake in North Sumatra. No immediate casualties have been reported. The powerful trembler struck at a depth of around 170 kilometers, with the epicenter about just over 120 kilometers southeast of the island's capital, Medan. It sent tremors across the Strait of Malacca, reaching parts of Malaysia's Penang Island. Residents said they felt buildings sway, sending some rushing outside. Emergency services received several calls, but there have been no recorded injuries or damages. Malaysia's politics in the spotlight this weekend, with two major party meetings taking place. While Prime Minister Anwar Ibrahim's PKR party wraps up its annual meeting in Malacca today, its ally, DAP, faces a key decision over its role in government. More than 4,000 DAP delegates are set to cast secret ballots later today. Their votes will decide if party leaders are to remain in Mr. Anwar's cabinet or if its five full ministers and seven deputy ministers should resign. Growing frustration among DAP supporters over stalled reforms and governance issues have been compounded by a series of electoral setbacks for the ruling coalition. DAP's top leadership have previously said that they will continue supporting Mr. Anwar's administration, even if their ministers resign. Analysts say the meetings this weekend will be crucial for both PKR and DAP to regroup and reset their political agenda ahead of the country's next general election. Over at PKR's Congress in Malacca, Mr. Anwar had urged party members to work harder to reconnect with voters and address concerns over the cost of living. CNA's senior correspondent Melissa Goh reports on the challenges facing the party as it looks to rebuild support.
3: This PKR Party Congress comes at a time most uncertain, when the coalition Pakatan Harapan and its unity government is facing a tremendous pressure after having lost three state elections. And another one, as you mentioned, is coming here in Malacca, where the tenure ends end of the year. Now, as party president, Prime Minister Anwar Ibrahim, in his opening remark, spoke with a heavy heart. The party has gone through many ups and downs, he said, perhaps more downs in the last 27 years, but each time the party has bounced back. Now, he has tasked the party's delegates, over 2,000 of them attending the Congress opening, to work a lot harder, to connect with the masses, to better communicate with them, you know, on the economic achievements of the country that posted 6% growth in the second quarter of the year and attracted billions of investments, and listen to their grievances and respond accordingly to solve their problems over rising cost of living, while wages remain low, business opportunities are limited. The trickle-down effect, he said, must move faster. Now, the government, he added, is genuine in fighting corruption, another key pillar of his reform pledges. Now, he promised to double down on the efforts by expanding the graft probe to include other institutions like FELDA and MARA.
4: We will do the right thing. Now there is political stability, thank you. And there's this renewed commitment. And therefore, we will have to save this nation. How do we save the nation? Stop the crooks from squandering money from public purse.
3: Before the Congress draws to a close, Mr. Anwar is expected to make more announcements, he said, on the future direction of the party, including, he said, that abolishing the law governing public universities and colleges, something that's close to the hearts of students that represent bulk of the young voters here. Now, whether all these efforts come a little too late to shore up support, well, some said it's better late than never, as PKR, his party, desperately seeks to regain support ahead of the next general election that could be held earlier.
2: Coming up on Asia Now, at least 11 killed.

0: In Lebanon from Israeli strikes in one of the deadliest escalations of violence since a U.S. brokered truce framework between both sides was reached.
1: In an all-new season of Meet Me There.
2: Min!
3: Where are you?
4: Oh my God, where are you, girl?
3: Whoop, whoop, whoop! Bennett! Harrison!
1: A killer cast.
5: Yeah, my sister.
4: No, what?
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4: We're running out of time, bro.
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1: Australia wants teens off social media and he's fighting back by taking the government to court.
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1: Others have found their way around it.
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1: What will it take to keep kids off social media? 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
0: Indian Prime Minister Narendra Modi pushed for self-reliance in his speech on the country's 80th Independence Day. The Indian leader also made announcements on youth skilling weeks after a mass protest forced the resignation of his education minister over an exam leak scandal. Neha Punya filed this report for CNA from New Delhi.
24: Prime Minister Narendra Modi used much of his 75-minute-long speech from the iconic Red Fort to talk about self-reliance and how Indians should work together to make India a developed country in the next 20 years. It's not the first time the Indian leader has invoked self-reliance as an idea, but this time around, the message came as the West Asia conflict impacts economies not directly involved in the war, including India's.
25: Energy security. इसका मैंने कहा कि हमें अल्टरनेट स्रोतों की तरफ भी पूरी शक्ति लगाना बहुत जरूरी है और इसलिए ऊर्जा का सही इस्तेमाल बढ़ाते हुए भारत इसी दिशा में आज तेजी से काम कर रहा है.
24: He also said India plans to commission more nuclear reactors and develop alternative energy sources to build that self-reliance in the years ahead. India imports nearly all of its crude oil and much of it comes through the Strait of Hormuz. Now, this was also Mr. Modi's first major address weeks after tens of thousands of protesting students took to the streets in the biggest show of dissent against his government yet. It started over an exam paper leak but eventually became about educational reforms and the lack of well-paid work in a country home to millions of young people. Now, Mr. Modi did not reference the protests in his speech, but did make two significant announcements that will benefit young people, he said. One was that his government will help train 10 million young people by next year in artificial intelligence skills. He said this will help India become a leader in the field as AI impacts hiring patterns in many industries. Indian families also spend millions of rupees on education for schooling and university, yes, but also for coaching for competitive exams in the hopes that that would bring financial security and stability. Mr. Modi says his government recognizes that financial burden and wants to help.
25: Ek bahut bada bojh ban chuka hai coaching classes ki spardha. Humne yuvaon ke liye vibhinn parikshaon ki free online coaching
24: Experts say the announcements are coming ahead of key regional elections next year, which will put Mr. Modi's popularity to the test, including in the state of Uttar Pradesh, which is key to Mr. Modi's political ambitions. Now, the Kokroj Janata Party, which helmed that protest here in New Delhi and forced the resignation of the education minister, has meanwhile also announced an audit, nationwide audit of state-run schools. They're saying they want citizens to work with them to hold the government accountable to ensure that government schools have access to basic amenities like electricity, water and clean toilets. And they're saying that this is going to be a campaign that will force the government to ensure that at the grassroots level, education becomes accessible to all, saying that the right to decent and quality education is a fundamental right in the country. For CNA, I'm Neha Punia in New Delhi.
0: Iran has hit back at U.S. President Donald Trump's claim that he would soon declare the Strait of Hormuz part of U.S. territory. The country's deputy foreign minister says the crucial waterway cannot be seized with a tweet, nor with an aircraft carrier, nor by issuing an order, nor through an election speech. Diplomatic efforts remain stalled between the longtime adversaries. Attacks in the shipping channel have persisted, underscoring the ongoing threats to regional maritime trade. The UAE's state-owned energy company ADNOC says one of its ships were attacked. The country later blamed Iran, calling it acts of piracy in the strait. Separately, an organization backed by the British Navy said it received a verified report of a bulk carrier being struck by an unknown projectile. Yemen's Mocha port has suspended commercial and maritime operations after being hit by more than 25 missiles and Houthi attacks over recent days. The port says the attacks have killed 7 people and caused an estimated $16 million in losses. Mocha is a Red Sea port near the Bab el-Mandab Strait, a strategic choke point connecting the Red Sea with the Gulf of Aden and a key route for international shipping. Lebanon says Israeli strikes in the south have killed at least 11 people in one of the deadliest escalations since a U.S.-brokered truce framework between both sides was reached. 19 others were injured. Israel says the strikes targeted Hezbollah infrastructure and came in response to an attack by the militant group that seriously wounded 3 Israeli soldiers inside what they call a security zone in southern Lebanon. The Israeli military adds that it killed a Hezbollah commander in the strikes. Lebanese officials have condemned the attacks, saying civilians were among those killed. At least 4,300 people have been killed in Lebanon in the latest round of hostilities since March. The violence comes as Washington-backed talks seek to implement a framework that calls for Hezbollah's disarmament and a gradual Israeli withdrawal. Israel, however, says the strike should make those negotiations, quote, more serious and more real rather than derail them. President Trump is pushing ahead with a major shakeup of childhood vaccinations. The White House says American children are recommended more vaccines than those in other developed countries, and he wants to bring the U.S. closer in line with them. But doctors warn the changes could put children at risk at home and abroad. James Gooderson filed this report for CNA from Washington.
2: With the stroke of a pen and his health secretary, Robert F. Kennedy Jr. by his side, President Trump is again trying to rewrite America's approach to childhood vaccines.
3: That's a big one in my book.
2: His latest order recommends routine vaccination against 11 diseases for all children, compared to 18 previously. Doctors warn it could leave more children unprotected.
3: Some percent of those are going to end up in an ICU, and some percent of those are going to die. There is nothing more terrifying for a family, and there is nothing more tragic.
2: A key concern is Trump's plan to split the combined MMR vaccine, protecting against measles, mumps and rubella, into separate shots. The order also calls for vaccines to be given at separate appointments where possible. Doctors say more appointments could mean more time off work for parents and more chances of missing vaccinations. And these aren't harmless childhood illnesses. Measles alone can cause pneumonia, brain swelling and, in rare cases, death.
5: What are the costs going to be for parents and for children and for an ecosystem, a vaccine.

0: ecosystem that is in disarray, which has functioned very, very well for decades, but which is in utter disarray and has triggered reactions by states, by medical societies, and by others who are now running elsewhere for their guidance.
1: The American Academy of Pediatrics has already sued over earlier changes to COVID-19, hepatitis B, and wider childhood vaccine guidelines. A federal judge blocked several of those changes, and this latest order could face fresh legal challenges.
2: But there is a limit to what the federal government can do. No matter how many orders the president signs, he can't dictate what vaccines children need to get into school. That's decided on a state-by-state basis. Mr. Trump wants to push states to change their rules, so the real question is how many of them follow him and how much does political ideology come into it?
1: What happens in America also rarely stays in America. Experts warn Washington's shifting vaccine policy risks sending mixed messages abroad, fueling hesitancy even as the U.S. continues backing vaccination against some of the world's deadliest diseases.
0: Those who are out to spread misinformation about vaccines, will they be encouraged? Of course they've been encouraged. The U.S. global approach still remains very focused on areas of vaccination. Measles, polio, malaria, there are new vaccines coming on board, HPV against cervical cancer, Ebola.
1: And a former CDC immunization chief says vaccination overseas is also a line of defense at home.
3: It would be very important for the U.S., for its own domestic health security, to help global programs improve their immunization status. That's a win-win situation. It helps those countries, but it also enhances our domestic health security.
1: The message from Washington is not that vaccines don't matter, but that when it comes to America's children, less could be more, even as doctors fear less protection could mean more disease. For CNA, I'm James Goodison in Washington.
4: Still to come on Asia Now, Singapore's women's netball team successfully defend their Asian crown.

0: No coding skills? She built her own app anyway.
1: What I thought programmers could do, I could do it now.
0: How this couple saves up to 90% of what they earn while living on the road. Their restaurant was failing. Could social media save it? On Money Mind, Wednesday on CNA.
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4: The future of global shipping depends on cleaner fuels, and the race is on to develop them. But what if a fuel claiming to be green isn't?
5: They look the same, they smell the same.
4: In Singapore, scientists are searching for fuel fingerprints hidden at the atomic level.
5: The most important clue that we are looking for lies in the carbon.
4: Watch Breakthroughs on Demand at cna.asia.
0: China's rise started on the coast. Today, it's building its next growth pole thousands of kilometers inland.
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8: Singapore's national women's netball team are Asian champions once again, beating host Hong Kong in the final of the Asian Netball Championships. This is the Vandas' fifth Asian title, earning their spot at next year's World Cup in Australia. Singapore in red got off to a confident start, pulling away with a comfortable lead in the first two quarters. The Vandas continued to dominate their opponents in the second half, powering home in the closing quarter to the gold with a resounding 57-33 victory.
9: I'm very proud of the team. They did really well. Starting from yesterday, we really gave all our best. We went all out to make sure that we get the ticket to go for World Cup. Yeah, plus the add-on of today's performance, you know, we managed to retain the title as defending champs. Yes. Yeah, so really excited for what's coming ahead.
8: Singapore's national men's football team traveled to Bangkok this morning, looking to bounce back from a humbling 3-1 home defeat by Thailand at Jalan Besar Stadium in their ASEAN Hyundai Cup semifinals last night. Singapore in red started the game brightly, but it was the Thais who drew first blood, squeezing this shot past the Singapore goalkeeper 14 minutes in. Thailand did not waste time doubling the lead, taking full advantage of Singapore's poor defense. Singapore had a great chance to reduce the deficit in the 32nd minute from the penalty spot, but Shaul Anwar's effort was denied by the Thai goalkeeper. The visitors made the scoreline even wider in the second half, but in-form Ilhan Fandi gave Singapore fans something to cheer about with this goal in the closing minutes. Lions head coach Gavin Lee says his team's mentality will be crucial if they wish to overturn the two-goal deficit during the return leg on Tuesday.
10: The good thing is it's a two-legged affair, and so we reduced the deficit by one, and now we just keep going. And our mentality and approach is going to be very important, and we're going to play like 0-0 to try to reduce that difference now.
11: Maybe we're a little bit casual in the first half, and second half, I think we controlled the game better. We were more patient, we created more openings, and we should have scored a goal or two more, you know, but okay, we scored a goal and we ran out of time. Now we have to look to the second leg.
8: You can catch the second leg and all the action from the ASEAN Hyundai Cup live or on demand on MeWatch until 26th August. Follow MediaCorp Sports on YouTube, TikTok, Instagram and Facebook for the latest updates and trending content. And that's Asia Now for this hour. Thanks for joining us. 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

Japan and the U.S. have spent billions trying to prop up the yen, but it's still weakening. On your next Asia First, we examine whether Japan's economy is strong enough to keep interest rates rising and lend the currency some support.

0: Australia wants teens off social media, and he's fighting back by taking the government to court.
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0: What will it take to keep kids off social media? 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
4: 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Get up to speed with major events shaping lives in the region and other parts of the world.
5: Putting things in perspective with eye-opening reports and expert analysis as a new era of global politics breeds power struggles and shifting alliances.
4: We get to the heart of the matter and take stock of the issues you're invested in with on-the-ground reports and wall-to-wall coverage. Viewing it all from a regional lens because we put Asia first.
6: China's rise started on the coast. 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